Good morning, everybody. How y'all doing? That's good. Y'all sit down. I could sing about 10 more songs, but I'll leave it for this evening. The New Life Baptist Church will be opening up Gospel Fest this evening at 7 p.m. So, if you got some more in the tank, you know where to find us. Amen? Amen. Can y'all hear me well? Amen. Let's do this. There's a few things that are going to be happening this quarter that are going to continue the transformational time that we've been having this year. And I need us all to really be intentional and aware of the season that we're in. It's a very pivotal season. The most important quarter is the one after the half. The most important quarter is the one after the half, because that's where you really have the best chance to make a dynamic shift. And as we have been discussing already, the way that we will be making the dynamic shift in all quarter after the half of this year is by engaging and reclaiming our prayer, reclaiming our talk, how we use the power of our tongue. Amen? The word of God for us comes from the book of Samuel, chapter 8, verse 4 to 8. The first Samuel, sorry. First Samuel, chapter 8, verses 4 to 8. And it reads, "So all the elders of Israel gathered together and came to Samuel at Ramah. They said to him, 'You are old, and your sons do not follow your ways. Now appoint us a king to lead us, such as all the other nations have.' But when they said, 'Give us a king to lead us,' this displeased Samuel. He prayed to the Lord, and the Lord told him, 'Listen to all that the people are saying to you. It is not you they have rejected, but they have rejected me as their king, as they have done from the day I brought them up out of Egypt until this day, forsaking me and serving other gods, so they are doing to you.'" Heavenly Father, let your word come through clearly from me for your children. Let them have wisdom, Lord, not only to receive, but to apply. And the faith to remain consistent as they continue to go forward. In the name of Jesus, amen.

The title of this sermon today is Warning. God answers prayers. Warning. God answers prayers. Let's take some time to understand what a prayer is. A prayer is a petition. A prayer is a request. And in this scenario that we just read, we see that the leaders of Israel came to Samuel, who was set as the prophet of Israel. They came to him, and they made a request. What did they want? It says it very, very plainly for us. They came to him and they said, "We want a king over us. Then we will be like all other nations, with a king to lead us, to go out before us and fight our battles." We live this funny life where God in all of his power, God in all of his wisdom, God in all of his sovereignty, this God that we say we trust, this God that we say we believe, this God that we say we know is bigger than the universe. We live this interesting experience where God makes us, and he makes us so uniquely, and we still want to be like everybody else. It's a very, very strange thing. God makes us to be us, but we want to be like other people. We want to have what other people have. We want to go where other people are. We want to be like other people because we see their lives and it seems like their lives are working for them, and we want a piece of what they have, and we spit in God's face. And we ask God to make us like them. The book of Jeremiah, chapter 17, verse 9, says that the heart is deceitful above all. Who can understand it? This heart that we live with, this heart that we love with, this heart that we fight with, this heart that we try with, this heart that we have. Who can understand it? And that's why 2 Corinthians chapter 13, verse 5 tells us that we have to examine ourselves to see whether we are in the faith, to test ourselves. We have to do the walk to make sure that we are in the right place, the right space of faith. We have to examine ourselves as we set goals. We have to examine ourselves as we try to accomplish different tasks. We have to examine ourselves as we start to set up what we want our life to be, because we are dealing with a deceitful heart. We're dealing with a heart that can be swayed by loneliness, swayed by pain, swayed by greed and envy and jealousy, swayed by joy, swayed by love, swayed, corrupted, twisted, turned, misguided. We're dealing with a heart that does not tell us the truth. It simply tells us what we feel. And I am not apologetic to tell you that your feelings may be valid, but that does not mean that they are true. Your feelings are valid. This is what you feel. Yes, it is what you feel, but it doesn't make it facts. So dealing with a deceitful heart. The Israelites, when they approach Samuel, after living the life that God had set them

up to live and coming into the promised land that God had prepared for them and set them up to receive, they looked around at the other nations. They looked at what God had left for them and they started to lose faith, lose trust in what God had set for them. As they approached Samuel, they said, "You are old and your sons, they're not following your ways." And as we look around, we see something else that looks better. And the Israelites wanted what looked like structure. They wanted what looked like leadership. They wanted what looked like security. They wanted what looked like being established. Let's be fair, they had great intentions. They had good intentions. A lot of us, we pray some prayers with good intentions. A lot of us, we approach the throne with good intentions. We want to be loved. That's a good intention. We want to feel free. That's a good intention. We want to be able to afford a good living. That is a good intention. And we pray prayers of good intention, but or attention. Even though we have good intention or attention, does not line up with what God wants for us. Our attention has been skewed and swayed based on what we have come to believe is right, based on what the world has shown us. Our attention is stuck on what used to feel good for us. Our attention is stuck on what made us feel bad. Our attention is stuck on who's calling and who's not paying attention. Our attention fails all good intention. We want what we think success looks like. Just like the Israelites wanted what they thought structure looked like. We want what we think freedom looks like. We want what we think love is supposed to look like. We chase success in our cubicles and our offices and in our bank accounts. And we chase love from the hearts of men and women and try to make that movie relationship come to life. We chase freedom, thinking that what the world has told us, being able to go where you want, when you want, how you want, that's what freedom looks like. And we are living with a skewed and misguided attention. Great intentions. Great intentions. But misguided by what we pay attention to. We have to learn to master the matters of the heart. We have to learn how to properly examine ourselves. We have to learn how to properly pay attention to what we're paying attention to. Why have I been binging this TV show for the last 3 nights? Why am I waiting next to my phone for a call or text? Why am I outside again? Why do their words actually hurt me? Why does their presence excite me? Why do I

actually feel lonely. We have to master how and what we pay attention to, and come with the unlearning of our traumatic convictions. A lot of the things that we have determined about life is not because we have learned so much about life. It's because we have been dealt some pain in life. And we feel that pain, and we are so traumatized by that pain, and we convince ourselves from that one experience that we will not allow any more of life to feel that way again. So anything that looks like, smells like, feels like that thing again, we're gonna push it away. We're gonna hurt it first. We're gonna walk away. We're gonna shut down. We're gonna flare up. We will fight. And we're living a life based on trauma, thinking that we are exhibiting strength. We are living a life bleeding out on other people, thinking that we are covering territory when we are polluting people. It comes with the unlearning of our traumatic convictions and the acceptance of our differences from the world. How dare we ever try to forget or ignore the fact that God made us to be different. That God made us to be something unique. That God made us to stand out. That God made us to be known in some way or the other. How dare we try to shut that down just so that we can hide and fit in? How dare we try to shut that down just so we can get along? There are some people that you were not meant to get along with. And that's okay. There are some places that you were not meant to be accepted in, and that's okay. There are some people that will never understand you, and that's okay. I know you love them. I know you want them. I know that you are doing everything in your power to be a good person for them, to be a good friend to them, to show the love that you want, but you're not gonna get it back. And that's okay. We make the mistake, even as we go forward with this trauma and as we reject our own difference, we make the mistake of using God to accomplish these misguided goals, or at least try to use God to accomplish these misguided goals, just like the Israelites. We gather in our prayer groups and we pray some destructive prayers. We get on our knees at home and we ask God for all manner of things. We open our prayer journal and we have a list, a laundry list, a wish list that says nothing about what God wants for us. Only what we see for ourselves. We intend to honor God in asking what we ask. We intend to honor God in praying the way we pray. But instead of honoring God, we end up paying attention to what the devil is doing and not what God has put in place. Some people that pray and their entire prayer is about the devil.
And they talk about all the things that the devil is doing.

doing. Sometimes I think that the enemy just sits back and listens to the prayer and take all the praise. Some of our prayers praise the devil. We talk about his fiery darts and all the demons and the witches and the warlocks that the enemy has. We talk about their whole host. And we bring up all of our energy and effort just to deal with the devil because they're that great. Instead of honoring God, we uplift the devil's position in our life. Instead of honoring God, we take time to emphasize that the devil is really a threat for us. We take time to emphasize that all this time, God didn't really have us covered. It's been the devil all along. The devil did it. The devil made this happen. The devil put this in place. The devil is why I feel this way. The enemy is the reason I'm failing. The enemy is the reason I'm in pain. The sickness is of the devil. This is of the devil. This is of the enemy. So on and so on and so on and so on. Honestly, I think some of us understand more about the enemy than we do about our God. Because we could list everything that the enemy is doing, but we find it hard to recognize when God is moving. Instead of honoring God, we pay attention to the devil, and our prayer is affected by that. We intend to move on in our lives. We intend to go forward, but our attention is focused on what we're moving on from. We talk about the change. We talk about the people. We're so set and focused and anchored by the pain that we feel. That instead of talking about our prosperity, we are talking about the pain of poverty. We find it hard to talk about anything that is uplifting because we have built up the habit to complain and to fuss and to find an enemy in every bush and every corner, every cabinet, every drawer. Wherever we go, we can point out the enemy. We intend to go forward, but we remember, or we keep on our hearts, the people that betrayed us. And we keep talking to God about that feeling of betrayal. We remember the people that didn't forgive us. And we keep talking to God about the people that haven't forgiven us, wanting to be accepted by them. We want to move forward, but we ourselves find it hard to escape our past. And it affects our prayer. Our prayers become about our past and our pain rather than our purpose. And we think that it would be an injustice to our lives, an injustice to our integrity, an injustice to our name if we dare focus on the positive, focus on the purpose, and leave all the other stuff behind because somebody needs to deal with who did us wrong. Because we want justice and we want to be there when it happens. We want to see them saying that they're sorry. We want to see them cry. We want to see them in pain. We want to see them suffer because they made me suffer. And we get caught up. And the situation is plain for us. Matthew 12. 34 tells us very plainly, out of the abundance of the heart, the mouth speaketh. Too often we begin to pray before we check the abundance of our heart.

We begin to spew things out before we start to understand what we've been carrying. Or we stand, or we kneel, or we walk, or we clap. Some of us even go into speaking in tongues. Trying to attack the wrong things. Trying to attack misguided goals. This is why a lot of us are forced to repeat cycles. It's because we fail to review our own systems. We have to understand that God made us in a systematic way and placed us in a system in life. Based on what we do, there are certain repercussions, consequences, results. It's a system. We look around nature, it's all a system. The most common system that we could all point to is the water cycle. It is a system. There's water on the earth, it's evaporated, it condenses, things get heavy up there, starts to rain or snow or hail or dew, goes back into the ground, so on and so on, over and over. It is a system. Cycle is the system. We have to understand our own systems. The system of our addictions. The system of our pleasure. The system of our hate. The system of our resentment. The system of our scorn. The systems that we walk around with. Why do we take on people the way we take them on? Not what is wrong with them, but what's going on with us. I'm so happy to say that there are some people that still act the same way that don't bother me no more. Oh, they don't bother me no more. I can't tell you the type of joy, the type of victory it is to know that this person still tries the same old thing, but you can feel yourself being freed from the effects of their... come on. But we have to check the abundance of our hearts. Systems of our comfort, the systems of our reasoning, the systems of our associations. Some of us need to let go of what has made us feel safe. Some of us need to be in a season where we feel vulnerable and exposed, not comforted and covered and safe. So we can break that system. So you can then break the cycle attached to that system. Some of us need to get to a place where we can unlearn what we have learned. Break down our reasoning. Look at our degrees and our accomplishments and see our years of experience in the workforce and be able to say, I don't know. Because a lot of us are afraid to say and hesitate to say, I don't know. We need to be able to stand in our integrity with the experience we have, with all of the years that we have lived on this earth, with everything that we have done to defend ourselves, and be able to say, I am wrong. To look someone in the face who has not been around as long as we have, who has not done as much as we have done, who cannot show and speak to all the accolades we might be able to speak to, and look at them and say, you are right. I am wrong. You are right.

We need to get to the place where we break down the system of our associations. Why do you think you belong in that crowd? Why do you think that these people are your friends? How can you look at yourself in the mirror and estimate that you fit into this crowd of vagabonds? How are you not the leader in your group? Or better yet, how are you not accepting that you are the leader of your group? Why are you looking for dark spaces to just conform the traumatic belief that you have about yourself every time God brings you out or separates you from the toxic people that have latched on to you? Stop compromising your composure just so you can sit down and wallow and cry and say that you're not good enough because you're afraid to be enough. Because the moment you say that you are enough, you have to be accountable to the standard that God is calling you to, and you are afraid to be held accountable because you are afraid to fail. I'm not sorry, and yes, I'm talking about you. I'm talking about you. We have to break down these systems that we have built up so much of life on so we don't risk failing and falling to them. A broken system produces misguided prayer points. I don't need you to shout so you can pray powerfully. And you don't have to hide in your closet so that your prayer is safe. I don't need you to put yourself on a billboard so you can be significant. And you do not have to make yourself smaller just so you can maintain humility. A broken system produces misguided prayer points, and misguided prayer points leads us to miss the real opportunities that God has for us. When Israel went to Samuel, they could have asked him for a number of things, reinforced all of the things that they recognized that they were not living up to as the children of God, and did some work and do some work to put it in place to fix themselves. But they did not want to fix themselves. They wanted to get somebody else to do the fixing for them. Did not want to take the time to look within the tribes, to look within their homes, to look within themselves and see what are we doing that is creating such a misalignment with who we know God has called us to be. And a lot of us are living, and we look at our lives and we see, this is not that I am supposed to live. This is not the purpose that I am supposed to be walking in. This is not my portion. This is not what prosperity looks like. This is not what freedom looks like. This is not what being a child of God looks like. But instead of paying attention and examining ourselves, we go look for something else, to blame something else, to pick up something else. And that's how we get caught up in witchcraft. That's how we end up walking around with these talismans. That's why we end up bathing ourselves in all manner of herbs and colors of soaps. Because it can't be us. Something else must be affecting me, because me, myself, I'm good. Me, myself, I'm in place. It's not me, it's my manager. My manager, I need a new manager. If I get a better supervisor, my job will be easier. It's not me. It's not

I need a new pastor because the pastor that I have is not deep enough, and he's not doing what he's supposed to do or she's supposed to do. It's not me because I'm doing it. I need a new pastor. I need a new wife. I need a new husband. Because it's not me, because I'm doing exactly what I'm supposed to be doing. It must be them. Don't ask me to deal with that thing that I stuffed down 20 years ago. I've decided a long time not to touch it, and I'm leaving it there. It's not me, it's them. Don't ask me to go and forgive that person. I decided that they're out of my life and I don't want them in my life anymore. I'm not touching it. It's not me. It's them. Don't ask me to dig deeper into God. I tried that before and I was disappointed. I'm not praying like that again. I'm not fasting like that again. I'm not showing up like that again. It's not me. It's them. So go find me a king to come in and fix my problems. Go find me some medicine and some drugs. Come fix my problems. It's not my eating habits. It's not me. It's them. So go find me a king that could come and fight for me, because I'm not standing up again. I'm not lifting my voice against injustice again. Go find me a king that can do it for me. Let's go to the polls and vote in the right people this time, because it's not me. It's them. Let's find the right people who can clean up our streets, because it's not me. It's them. Let's vote in the people that can fix our schools, because it's not me. It's them. Let's find the right people that can make this country some money, because it's not me. It's them. Let's find some people that can make the BVI beautiful again, because it's not me. It's them. So go find me a king. Go find me a premier. Go find me a district rep. Go find me someone that can represent me, because I refuse to represent myself. Because it's not me. It's them. And we go off of that. And we create misguided prayer points. Let me tell y'all something. We are not going to gather as a group in this church and start to pray about the next political leaders until we pray about our own responsibility in the community. We're not going to do it. We are not going to pray as a church about what God needs to do with the seat of the premier or the seat of any ministerial position until we start to pray about these seats that we're sitting in right now. Because we talk about how the seat of the premier and so on and so forth is corrupted, and we don't pay attention to the corruption in our own houses. Some of these very chairs have been covered with things that we need to get rid of. We cannot afford to go on the "it's not me, it's them" and develop some misguided prayer points. How do you blame your employee after you hired them? Oh boy. We live in a broken system. And that broken system convinces us of we've convinced ourselves that we are in the wrong position. Or better yet, we've convinced ourselves that we are in a position that is not true for us. There is more power in our voices.

There's more power in our presence. There's more power in our purpose than the system that we have accepted allows. Like Israel, we don't want to make the mistake of thinking that we are about to ask for something new. We don't want to make the mistake of thinking that as we approach the throne of God,

thinking that we're asking for new leadership, new blessings, new territory, that we're actually doing or committing the same old act of rejection against God like we did before. We have to learn from these Israelite leaders. The question we have to ask is, how do we make sure that our prayers don't disrespect God? How do we make sure that our prayers are not disrespectful to what God set up for us? There are some symptoms that we will discuss. And as we go forward in this quarter, focused on prayer, we'll be mindful of these symptoms and make sure that we're not basing any prayer points on them. The first system or symptom we will be mindful of when we're making our prayer points, we'll be mindful of when we accuse others more than we accept responsibility. That is the first thing we'll be mindful of. When we write our prayer points down, when we stand together in prayer, are we accusing people? And if we're accusing people, what is the weight of our accusation versus our responsibility? What is in our power to do? Because we don't want to turn that power over like Eve did to the snake or Adam did to Eve. That's a different sermon for a different time. When the Israelites approached Samuel, what they told him was, "You are old, and your sons are not following your ways. You and your sons are the problem. You and your sons are the reason why we need something else in place." There was no point of accountability in their requests, in their prayer at all. So we must take responsibility of our position in life so that we can have the authority with the direction of our life. You cannot claim authority and reject accountability. We cannot claim authority and reject accountability. The second symptom, we are going to pay attention as we make our prayer points, as we continue, we're going to pay attention to when we value comparisons more than our consecration. When we value comparisons more than our consecration, more than our being separated and chosen as a child or a people of God. In the scripture that we read, when the Israelites approached Samuel, they said, "We want a king over us. Then we will be like other nations." Their concept of a king came from a point of comparison. Their concept of a king came from the point of seeing what other people have and they want. Is your concept of love based on what other people have and what you want? Is your concept of prosperity based on comparison? Is your concept of freedom based on comparison? What are your concepts based on? And where are you valuing your consecration in it? The moment you value the comparison more than the consecration, we have to make sure that we correct that. So are we asking God for what we need or what we recognize other people have? This is the last symptom. We're going to pay attention to when we only ask God for his power and not his perspective. We're going to pay attention to when we're only asking God for his power
and not

his perspective. We can relate it to when we only ask someone for their money and not advice on how to manage money. Yeah? So we need to make sure that we don't do what the Israelites did. They went to Samuel and they said, now appoint us a king to lead us. Now, do this now. They already know what God can do. They already know that this is in his power. They already know that this can happen. And what we make the mistake of doing is thinking that because we know what God can do, because we know he can heal, because we know he can take away this thing or that thing, because we know he can defeat our enemies, because we know he can change our life, because we know we go to him and say, God, I want this now. We don't ask for his perspective. God, this is what I'm seeing. Please give me your wisdom. God, thy will be done. This is what I'm feeling, but thy will be done. This is what I'm asking for, but I'm putting it in your hands. And we say prayer after prayer after prayer, demanding God of his sovereign power. Like spoiled children. Never once stopping to say, well, God, what do you think? God, how do you see this? God, what is your plan here? What is your intention here? God, what are you doing with me? And how do I make sure that I don't mess things up? Prayer is led by perspective. And if we aren't asking for God's perspective, then we aren't praying God-led prayers. We are not asking for God's perspective. We are not praying God-led prayers. And finally, I'll say this. I need us all, as we go forward from here, to ask ourselves, what have we classed as king? What have we identified as kings in our lives? What are the things that we expect to fight for us, to represent us, to stand for us, to cover us, to keep us, to give us that security? What have we identified as the things that we need for our structure, the things that we need for our sanity, the things that we need to be who we think we are supposed to be? What have we classed as king? And what areas of our lives are we choosing those kings over God? What areas of our lives are we searching for a king instead of accepting our God? For Samuel chapter 16, verse 7 says, the Lord told Samuel, do not consider his height or his appearance, for I have rejected him. The Lord does not look at the things people look at. People look at the outward appearance, but the Lord looks at the heart. What are we looking for to lead our lives? What are we looking for to lead this country? What are we looking for to make sure that we are honoring God's purpose for our lives? I invite you not only to delight in the Lord, because a lot of us have a good time with God. God is fun. I encourage you further, not only to delight in the Lord, but to trust him. Trust him not only with your joy, but trust him with your pain.
Trust him not only in the moments where things are aligned and walking together, but when it seems like things are falling apart. Trust him not only when you have a solid leader, but when it seems like your leader is old and his sons are not following his ways. Trust him. Trust him with what seems beyond yourself. Trust him with that loved one that is not listening to you. Trust him with that pain that you can't escape. Trust him with the past that seems to be covering your mind and your identity. Trust him. It is not the goal for God to give us what we want. We should want what he has to give us. It is not the goal for God to give us what we want. We should want what God has to give us. Stand to your feet. Good people of God, sometimes the thing that God has to give us is tears. Sometimes the thing that God has to give us are trials. Sometimes the thing that God has to give us is a season of storms. And I believe that there are people right now who have been given that season of storms, season of confusion, of question, season of trial, season of pain. You're fighting to escape some things and it's tough for you, and you want from God. But you have to trust him with what you have for us. And if you have pain, trust him with that pain. If you have questions, trust him with those questions. If you have doubts, trust him with those doubts. And if you have fears, trust him with those fears. I want to invite you today to step into that trust. I want to invite you today to trust God with what you have been struggling with, trying to figure out, trying to make happen. The cold places, the lonely places, the quiet places that scream so loud. I want to invite everyone standing with us today who needs some help trusting God. And as you come forward, I want to reinforce the fact that God is doing this for you so that you don't make a misguided step as your next step. So that you don't continue to pray about the pain that you simply need to hand over. Put your hands together for her. So that you don't continue to pray about the enemy that you just need him to deal with. So that you don't continue to pray about the fight that's not yours to fight. So that you don't continue to struggle with something that you just need to hand over. Is there anybody that wants to hand over their pain today? Put your hands together for her. Is there anyone
that wants to hand over a struggle today? Is there anyone that wants to hand over a fight today? Is there anyone that wants to hand over some confusion today? Is there anyone that wants to hand over their questions today? Anyone wants to hand over their doubts today? Is there anyone that wants to make sure that when they approach the throne of God, that they don't ask for the wrong things, that they don't keep themselves in a cycle of disrespecting God? You don't want to ask for love when you need to embrace God's love. You don't want to ask for somebody else's presence when you need to acknowledge His. You don't want to ask for money

and worldly prosperity when you need to be able to value what he has put into your hands. You don't want to ask to be seen when you disrespect the fact that he sees you. You don't want to be the one that continues to ask for the same thing, being hurt and broken because you feel like God isn't answering you, when what he's really asking you to do, ask another question. Stop asking me for that. Ask me something different. Ask for something different. You're asking for a king when you have a God.

0: This broadcast is a production of the International Worship Center on the island of Tortola in the British Virgin Islands. Please stay tuned and be blessed.
1: I recognize all of you who have come to worship, to praise God, to glorify God, and to let the devil know that he is not going to win. Last but not least, I honor my dear wife who

well, I'll be a total mess without her most of the time. So. And let me give you an idea of what that means. I was sitting in an airport, and obliquely across from me was an elderly couple. And she wasn't there. She went shopping or something. So I couldn't hear what they were saying. And even if I could, they were speaking a different language, so it wouldn't have made a difference. But you know, after you've lived more than a day or two, you learn to read sign language. And I could see that she was just increasingly getting frustrated with him because she was showing him something on the phone and he couldn't figure it out. So she took the phone from him, and literally in seconds, it was done. And she gave the phone back to him, and they went on their happy life. Now, what did I get from that, Brother P? That there's one other guy on this planet who haven't a clue. So I don't touch anything in my house. So when my wife asked me, why is the TV not working? I don't know. I didn't touch it. I didn't touch it. Because most times I can't figure out how the things work anyway. So I don't touch it. So I appreciate her dearly. I appreciate her dearly. All right. I know you are not going to tell her that I told that story. All right, let's read Psalms 46, and then you can be seated. Psalms 46, and it reads thus, God is our refuge and strength, a very present help in trouble. Therefore will not you fear, though the earth be removed, and though the mountains be carried into the midst of the sea. Though the waters thereof roar and be troubled, though the mountains shake with the swelling thereof. There is a river, the stream whereof shall make glad the city of God, the holy place of the tabernacles of the Most High. God is in the midst of her. She shall not be moved, and that right early. The heathen rage, the kingdoms were moved. He uttered his voice, and the earth melted. The Lord of hosts is with us. The God of Jacob is our refuge. Come behold the works of the Lord, what desolations he had made in the earth. He maketh wars to cease unto the end of the earth. He breaketh the bow and cutteth the spear in sunder. He burneth the chariot in fire. Be still and know that I am God. I will be exalted among the heathen. I will be exalted in the earth. The Lord of hosts is with us. And the God of Jacob is our refuge. Yeah. Maybe we could go home after that, Mother P. Sometimes you get to reading some of this stuff and you, man, this is really in the Bible. You know, we're going to run through this a little bit and, I'm going to try to make my point as quickly as I can, as I normally do. But this, in my view, is one of the most powerful psalms in the Bible, you know? So, let us pray. Take the stage, Lord, and have your way. I'm just a vessel and nothing more. And when you're done, Lord, please, take the glory. I'm satisfied just to see you glorified. In Jesus' name. In Jesus' name. You may be seated.

The psalm that we just read, the force of it is most likely hidden within the familiarity of it. The English tells us, "Be still and know that I am God." But this is not an invitation to a personal quietness or inner peace. Whilst the modern application will work in the original language, it is considerably more dramatic. The Hebrew does not simply picture an anonymous individual, an anxious individual, a troubled individual, sitting quietly somewhere, waiting on God. Psalms 46 make reference to a world embroiled in turmoil. The command is therefore better understood if we put some oomph into it, if you will. Stop. Let go. Put your armor down. Cease your fighting. And know that I am God. We are called, therefore, to recognize God's sovereignty in the midst of our chaos. This psalm, we don't necessarily have a date that was set for it. It didn't necessarily give us a historical context within which we can place it. What we know is that most theologians think that it was written by the sons of Korah. However, there's a plausible, and all times I think we need to be careful when we get into the Word of God. But that there's a plausible historical setting within which we can place this psalm and probably better understand what it is saying to us. And this is the Assyrian crisis of King Hezekiah. In the 8th century, the Assyrian Empire was the dominant military power in the ancient Near East. In approximately 701 BC, Assyria had invaded Judah. And the biblical accounts in Kings, Isaiah, and Chronicles describes Jerusalem as being under extraordinary threat from the Assyrian army. Much of Judah was already devastated. As a matter of fact, much of the cities around were already devastated, and Jerusalem was effectively now surrounded. Psalms 46, that is, begins with, "God is our strength, our refuge and strength, a very present help in trouble." That's verse 1. Verses 2 and 3, it then imagines a world where literally everything seems to be collapsing. The earth has given way, mountains falling into the sea, the waters roar, nations rave, kingdom teetering on the brink of collapse, armies disarmed. This is not some peaceful, quiet, devotional time. This is a picture of utter instability that surrounded Jerusalem. And yet the refrain keeps coming. The Lord of hosts is with us, the God of Jacob.

is our refuge. Verses 4 and 5 gives us a bit of a relief, if you will. That's kind of like almost the only way I can think of it. Rivers of refreshing water. The omnipresence of the Almighty God. And the promise to rescue us at daybreak. But then it didn't stay there very long. It jumped right back into it, 7 and 8. Throws us back into a period of chaos. The heathen raged, kingdom moved, earth melting, and the sound of God's voice. Verse 6 and 10. God brings all things to an end and says, be still and know that I am God and I will be exalted among the heathen. I will be exalted in the earth. The Lord of hosts is with us. The God of Jacob is our refuge. While we cannot say for certain that Psalms 46 is pegged to the event of 701 BC, it provides a remarkable fitting lens through which we can view this psalm. Put yourself in Jerusalem in 701. The Assyrian Empire dominates, wreaking havoc across the region. King Hezekiah ruled a relatively small kingdom called Judah. Assyria captures Judah's fortified cities and threatens Jerusalem. Now, the Assyrian argument is this. Take a look at reality. Look at our army to yours. Look at the cities that we've already conquered. Look at your own military weakness. Look at the political situation. It is not possible for you to win. And from a purely human perspective, they had a point. The Assyrian spokesman wasn't done yet. He attacks Jerusalem's confidence in their God. 2 Kings 18. He essentially tells the people, don't let Hezekiah persuade you to trust in God. Then he makes what I guess can be considered his most devastating argument. Where are the gods of the other nations? After all, they all have gods. They all had gods. Where are those gods? And as I pondered this, what came to mind? No matter what the people around you say, Jesus is bigger than what people say. No matter who talk and run up their mouth. I was trying to learn the song, but I ain't learned too good. No matter what, Jesus is bigger. So when folks, I remember telling you guys at one point, somebody came to my office. Now, you probably know, well, if you don't know, I'm telling you, I don't trouble nobody. Came to my office and he brought a message from someone. I'm not going to bore you with what the message was. But I couldn't be a coward. I had to send back a message. And my message was, they are more with me than they are against me. I believe that till the day I die. Tell him to put that in his pipe and smoke it. Yeah.

You can't allow what people say to deter you from your faith in God. No matter what people say. Imagine standing inside Jerusalem and the Assyrian army is on the outside. Politically, Judah is isolated. Militarily, Judah is outmatched. Psychologically, the enemy breaks their confidence even before the battle begins. Spiritually, the enemy is questioning whether God can actually be trusted. Now, I read the next verse and I had to read it over and over. I said, man, this can't be true. But it's in the Bible, so I have to believe it. The enemy told Judah, God sent us up to kill you. I couldn't believe it, brothers and sisters. I just couldn't believe it. God told us, you think we come up here alone? God sent us up here to kill you. Now I know you know exactly what I'm saying. If you've been alive more than one day, somebody came to you and told you God says something. God had a talk with them. You know, if God asks you to tell me something, he's going to clue me in on the thing, man. No, that's what I believe. I ain't finding it nowhere in scripture, but that's what I believe. So don't come and tell me that God told you. It must be confirming something or something like that. Stop running up your mouth. But look what Hezekiah does. He doesn't respond by boasting. You know, he doesn't respond by boasting. Instead, he goes into the temple and he lays the Assyrian message before the Lord. And when I read that, what came to mind? Turn your eyes upon Jesus. Look full in his wonderful face. And all the things of earth will grow strangely dim in the light of his glory and grace. He literally took the crisis to the Lord and leave it there. We've sung the song so many, take your burdens to the Lord and leave it there. And next week you come right back in. If you left the thing with God, how you have it? Now, the practicality of this is that we've got to understand that really, the Christian life isn't necessarily a very difficult thing, you know. Now let's keep that. Don't run away and say, "Boy, please say." All you've got to do is trust. Just trust God, man. Just trust God. If you believe one part of the Bible, you've got to believe all parts of it. If you sitting here today believe that you are saved, washed in the blood of the Lamb and ready for heaven, you've got to believe that God will meet your needs. Otherwise, it does not make sense. Recognized the power and dominance of the enemy. He recognized that there were not any physical match for the enemy. Now, what I like about God, when he shows up, you know that he was there. So one morning, they got up and 185,000 men slain.
That's the God you and I serve. I mean, you follow me? That's the God that you and I serve. 185,000 men. 185,000 men. 185,000 men strewn across the landscape because God showed up. And you have some wishy-washy person having you doubting your God? The Lord of hosts had literally annihilated the enemy and sent them packing. But here's a spot that speaks directly to you and to me. The Assyrian situation reveals something about psychology of fear. Fear says, look at the size of my problem. But faith says, look at the identity of my God. Fear says, what if the wind? We all are afraid of that. What if the wind? Faith says, God is still God. Even if the wind. Now we've got to keep the wind in context. Biblical faith isn't God must give me the outcome that I want. It is whatever happened, God does not cease to be God. This church is the foundation of this psalm. How many times have we prayed for sick loved ones and they still die? How many times? All the time. God is not going to heal you because you ask him to. He's going to heal you because it's his will that you be healed. And there's a greater outcome. You cannot allow the fact that you have asked God for something and it did not materialize to think that your God isn't still God. I mean, it is something why he says we have got to come to him with childlike faith. See, when we are grown up, we like to reason stuff out. Stuff have to make sense. Now, I'm telling you because that's stuff will annoy me if it doesn't make sense. It has to make sense. But God does not work like that. When God shows up, he may not show up in the way that you want him to. But he will. Who says the fact that your loved one passed isn't the healing that you've been asking for? It just didn't come in the way you thought it would come. But at what point do we get, at what time do we get to the place where we begin to wrap our heads around the fact that if I ask God for healing, and I pass off into eternity that he has ultimately healed me from whatever it was. It's going to take us a while, but we have to get there. We have to get there. Death is not what we think it is. Most Christians, I'm not going to ask for a show of hands, yeah, you're smiling, you know where I'm going with it, right? Are afraid to die. I have seen people terrified of death, literally terrified. And there's absolutely nothing that

you can do about it. Trust in God, man. Be still and know that I am God. The Bible gave us a number of situations where this particular concept is played out. And let's take a quick look at Jericho. Imagine the children walking around a wall, and they were instructed, don't say a word. Now, just put yourself in their place and see the difficulty that would have caused. What stupidness we here doing? How are we going to win a battle just walking around the wall? How? All God asks is for obedience. Obedience. Be still. Be still and know that I am God. Be still. And it's an active stillness. It's not sitting around doing nothing. We don't have time for that. There are too many souls dying for us to sit around and do nothing. But we have got to, in the midst of our trials and struggles and difficulties, to be still and let God be God. There's another situation that I thought about. Jehoshaphat. All of these are very difficult situation. Here's what he says. When he recognized that he could not win and there wasn't any opportunity, any chance that he would call a prayer service. Oh Lord God of our fathers, art not thou God in heaven? This is what he's saying. And rulest not thou over all the kingdoms of the heathen? You see, when we get in our closet, pull out some of these prayers and literally pray them back to God. And in thine hand, is there not power and might? This is Jehoshaphat praying. So that none is able to withstand thee. That is recognizing who God is and the power that God has. For him, there was no hope. There was no chance that he could win. He was at the utter mercy of God. And God sent the answer. Here's what I want you to do. You shall not need to fight in battle. Set yourselves, stand ye still, and see the salvation of the Lord. The point I'm trying to make here is they weren't standing up anywhere. They went towards the battle singing. So understand the meaning behind the stand still. Stand still literally means that we have got to give up. Drop your armor, drop your weapon, and let God fight your battles. We see Peter in prison. I'm sure he must have prayed. You know, I mean, as a child growing up, I don't dare go to sleep and don't say my prayer. My grandmother or my mother would wake me up. They got to say a prayer, man. You have to pray. So I guess the Bible didn't tell us that, but we could conclude that he prayed and then he went to sleep.

about him, he was asleep. We up all night worrying, carrying on. And all God is saying, go sleep, man. Ain't nothing you could do about this. Leave this to me. The psalm told us that he uttered his voice and the earth melted. And you worried about something that is possibly in the larger scheme of things is so trivial. And all God wants from you is to rest in his loving arms. If I live, I belong to God. If I die, I belong to God. So whether I am alive or I am dead, you belong to God. What are we holding on to? What are we holding on to? We most times get excited. I'm getting ready to leave this world. I'm getting ready for the gates of Paul, keeping my records bright white, watching both day and night. I'm getting ready to leave. We gleefully and happily sing songs like that. Are we really getting ready to leave? I mean, sit with that for a little while. Are we really getting ready to leave? Believers face pressures from a wicked world influenced by Satan. Very wicked world. There are persecutions, anxieties, uncertainties, difficulties, heartaches, up and downs. Yet scripture repeatedly calls Christian to trust in the Almighty God. Thou will keep him, Isaiah says, in perfect peace, whose mind is stayed on God. If the God that you serve governs nature, governs history, fear must give way to confidence at some point. I mean, you see how it's not making sense. If you live your life in fear, it means that you don't believe that God governs this universe. It cannot mean both. It just cannot. Proverbs 3 and 5. Trust the Lord with all your heart and lean not to your own understanding. This trust is not a passive resignation, but active reliance. The goodness of God. So when your disaster strikes, whether it's a national disaster, an emotional disaster, a mental disaster, a physical disaster, don't minimize the pain. Accepting the fact that you are sick is not anything wrong with that. If you are sick, you are sick. Of course, somebody will tell you, don't name it and claim it or something of that sort. But if you're sick, you're sick. What is wrong with acknowledging that I'm sick and I need to go to the doctor for attention? What is wrong with that? Absolutely.

See, nothing is wrong with that. So acknowledge the fact that things happen. And whatever your disaster would look like, just remember that it is no match for the God that you serve. That is the important part that you need to keep in mind. Yes, I am sick. Yes, I am experiencing issues at my job, in my home, whatever. But it's no match for my God. Because the psalm that we just read says, though the waters thereof roar and be trembled, though the mountains shake with the swelling thereof, there is a river. The streams whereof shall make glad the city of God, the holy place of his tabernacles of the Most High. God is in the midst of her. She shall not be moved. God shall help her. And that right early weeping may endure for the night. But joy will come in the morning. We've got to believe that. A difficulty that we might experience is the fact that Big Bubba comes home. Whoever Big Bubba is. One afternoon, and says that he needs to go and find himself. I mean, after 50 years he lost, I'm not sure he's going to find it. No, but that's a different story. And all of a sudden, what you thought was a good marriage is thrown into utter chaos. No matter what the situation is, no matter whose fault it is not beyond the reach of the Almighty God. You may have a situation where your children, you could do all you want in terms of raising. At some point, somebody's going to grow up, they're going to have a mind of their own, and they're going to make decisions that you don't like. But you've got to leave it in the hands of God. You have got to leave it in the hands of God. You are not perfect. I am not perfect. Nobody's perfect. The point I'm trying to get across to us here is that we have got to put our trust and our confidence, our quiet confidence, in the Almighty God. During the worship service, the moderator talks about a number of persons who have lost loved ones. I have, you have. It's not an easy thing. It's really not. And I've mentioned standing here many times. I saw my own dear mother literally eaten alive with cancer. A woman that has prayed, I have never known her in all my years not to be on her knees. That I heard my mother call my name in prayer has a meaning to me, day and night. So if I were out doing something that I shouldn't be doing, it's not her fault. But she left. And you have had loved ones who have left. And if they have not left yet, news flash, they're leaving if you don't leave before them. But what are we going to do? Sit around all the worrying about when am I going to die? How am I going to die? I'm not getting on this plane because the thing might crash. That is the fear that has gripped us to the point where we are almost paralyzed.
can't do anything. You're afraid to get up.

out of your bed in the morning, at least you die before you reach to the kitchen. Let's trust God, saints. Let's trust God. Put your hope, your confidence, everything in God.

can't live alone. You, no matter what you feel about it, we all need each other. That's why it hurts so badly when you are betrayed. Someone that you've trusted, someone that you've cared about, someone that you've considered a friend betrays you. It hurts. But you have got to leave it in the hands of the Lord. Take it into your closet. Get on your knees and leave it there. Take your burdens to the Lord, the songwriter says, and leave it there. But are we prepared to do that? I don't think we are. Most times we are not. And that is so unfortunate. So as we close out today, you could stand, please. What I really want you to take away from this is that God knows exactly what your situation is and what it's not. And you've got to trust Him to see you through. Trust Him to ensure that whatever you have need of, He provides for the sparrow. Why wouldn't He provide for you? You don't have to see it. Because if you do, then it's not really faith. You have your need. You take your need to Jesus and allow Him to supply your need according to His riches in glory. Praise the Lord.

We hope today's message was an inspiration to you and invite you to join us each Sunday from 9 a.m. at the International Worship Center in Boggers Bay on the island of Tortola in the British Virgin Islands. If you desire to visit our church, simply call 284-494-5771 and we will offer ground transportation to and from the church.

from the very start. You know my heart. Everybody, just

rip it, my God. Everybody, rip it, my God.

47 people killed and more than 50 kidnapped as Haitians demand answers following a deadly gang attack. A worldwide pause on United States immigrant visa appointments, raising new concerns and delays for Caribbean applicants. And in Jamaica, nearly a dozen senior police officers and soldiers reportedly targeted in a widening cocaine investigation. I'm Renee Sion, bringing you some of the big stories across the region in this Caribbean Week in Review. We begin in Haiti, where at least 47 people have been killed and more than 50 others kidnapped in one of the country's largest mass abductions in recent years. The United Nations says another 22 people were injured when heavily armed gang members stormed the hillside community of Kenskoff, overlooking the capital, Port-au-Prince. 5 children were reportedly among those killed, while 22 victims were attacked inside a church where they had sought refuge. At least 25 homes were also set on fire. The attack has been blamed on members of the powerful Viv Ansam gang coalition. The gang leader, identifying himself as ISO-2, has threatened to execute the hostages if security forces kill or injure any of his men while attempting to regain control of the community. UN Secretary General Antonio Guterres has condemned the violence, saying it highlights Haiti's alarm.

0: security situation and the urgent need for stronger action against armed gangs. The Haitian government has promised additional security and says Kenscoff will not be abandoned. However, residents are demanding the removal of local police chief, accusing officers of failing to protect people who were attacked a short distance from the police station. St. Lucia's Prime Minister Philip J. Pierre says a U.S. court ruling overturning an immigrant visa freeze affecting his country is encouraging, but warns the legal battle may not be over. A federal judge in New York shut down the Trump administration's suspension of immigrant visa issuance for nationals of 75 countries. St. Lucia was among 10 Caribbean countries affected. The others were Antigua and Barbuda, the Bahamas, Barbados, Belize, Cuba, Dominica, Grenada, Haiti, Jamaica, St. Kitts and Nevis, and St. Vincent and the Grenadines. Judge Jeanette Vargas described the policy as patently unlawful, ruling that it exceeded the authority of Secretary of State Marco Rubio. Pierre is urging St. Lucians not to celebrate just yet, warning that the administration could appeal. The decision removes the 75-country freeze but does not guarantee visas. It is also separate from the newly announced worldwide pause on immigrant visa appointments. We get more in this DBS News report.
1: A federal judge in Manhattan has ruled against the USA State Department's suspension of immigrant visas, which affected St. Lucians earlier this year. On January 21, 2026, the State Department paused all immigrant visa issuances to 75 countries. The department said it paused immigrant visas to review screening rules and prevent new immigrants from relying on American welfare or public benefits. Prime Minister Philip J. Pierre commented on the matter during Monday's pre-cabinet press briefing.
2: I wasn't up to date with the news on the weekend. Okay. Understand? So, well, I hope, has it gone to the Supreme Court?
3: Yes, the Supreme Court. It's unconstitutional.
4: Yes.
3: The immigrant visa ban was unconstitutional.
2: Oh, the Supreme Court did that?
4: Yes.
2: Well, that hope.
4: A federal judge.
2: Well, let's wait to see what happens at the Supreme Court.
1: If the matter advances to the Supreme Court and the immigrant visa ban is upheld, PSA St. Lucia will have no grounds to challenge it.
2: We can't. We can't. Every country has a right to have its own policy as far as immigration is concerned. You know, they send people away from St. Lucia every day, you know. We do that every day. So we can't. We cannot tell the US or the Europeans what to have for the immigration policy. We can't. It's their sovereign right to have their own immigration policy.
1: Pierre states, while he is concerned about the outcome this may have on the nation, he can only mitigate the effects it may have.
0: But despite that court ruling, Caribbean nationals seeking to migrate permanently to the United States could still face new delays. The Trump administration has now temporarily paused immigrant visa appointments worldwide. The U.S. State Department says interviews are being rescheduled, while consular officers undergo training focused on identifying applicants who may depend on public benefits. Some applicants with scheduled interviews have already received cancellation notices and will be given new dates. However, a new timeline has been announced for appointments to resume. Unlike the previous 75-country restriction, the latest measure applies globally. The pause covers only immigrant visas and does not include regular tourist or business visa appointments. The Caribbean Court of Justice is being urged to restore public trust after it grapples with an internal dispute involving allegations of panel manipulation and judicial suppression. Political scientist Professor Hamid Ghani says the controversy, which began over a proposed dress code and escalated after private emails were leaked, has damaged the court's credibility. He is calling on the judges and CCJ President Justice Winston Anderson to resolve their differences. Justice Anderson has strongly rejected the allegations, insisting no panels were altered to

0: influence case outcomes. TTT News tells us more.
1: The Caribbean Court of Justice is embroiled in a major internal conflict which has centered on allegations of panel fixing, judicial suppression, and has led to a leadership crisis. While a dress code issue triggered the controversy, the leaking of judges' private emails further escalated the matter. Political scientist Professor Hamid Ghani described the situation as one of grave concern and reiterated his opinion that the controversy has damaged public confidence and trust in the institution.
2: The issue of you know, leakage of further emails or anything like that will be damaging. So the judges and the Chief Justice really need to get together and work this out in a way that is going to telegraph to the public that we have settled our differences and you can trust our judgments and we're not involved in panel fixing and we're not involved in, suppressing dissent in the court. And yes, we could have minority judgments and all of these things.
1: The internal conflict over the dress code became public when CCJ President Justice Winston Anderson drafted a judicial dress code to the Regional Judicial and Legal Services Commission in June.
2: All of these things, these are issues that really ought to have been settled, and none of this ought to have gotten to where it reached. The Regional Judicial and Legal Service Commission has a real task on its hands because it can investigate the judges, but it can't investigate the Chief Justice. And I think that, somebody has to decide, well, who investigates the Chief Justice? How is this going to be resolved?
1: Professor Ghani outlined the actions he believes are necessary for the Caribbean Court of Justice to regain public confidence and trust, stressing that key questions remain over who will handle the matter involving the Chief Justice and the path forward in addressing the issue.
2: Well, they have to demonstrate that there has been real healing and that they have come to some kind of resolution of all these differences and for it to be manifested in such a way that the public would trust whatever is being put on show. I mean, if it is that they have not been able to resolve these differences, then you're going to have more problems.
1: The CCJ acts as an international court with exclusive authority to interpret and apply the revised Treaty of Chagaramas, which applies to all 12 Caribbean community member states.
0: CARICOM has hired an external regional law firm to respond to Trinidad and Tobago's challenge over the process used to grant Secretary General Dr. Carlo Barnett a second term. CARICOM Chairman Philip J. Pierce says Dr. Barnett and the community's internal legal counsel have recused themselves to ensure transparency. Trinidad and Tobago is seeking an advisory opinion from the Caribbean Court of Justice on whether the reappointment complied with the revised Treaty of Chagaramas. The external lawyers now have the relevant documents, but no hearing date has been announced. We get the details in this DBS News report.
3: Earlier this month, CARICOM Chairman Prime Minister Philip J. Pierre paid a courtesy visit to Trinidad and Tobago's Prime Minister Kamala Pisard-Bissessa to discuss the regional dispute over the reappointment of CARICOM Secretary General Dr. Carlo Barnett. Pierre says the meeting provided an update from both CARICOM and Trinidad on CARICOM's decision to seek an advisory opinion from the Caribbean Court of Justice on the issue after Trinidad and Tobago challenged the reappointment process.
4: As you know, that the government of Trinidad agreed that they wanted an opinion from the Caribbean Court of Justice on the appointment of the Secretary General. So we went to update each other. I updated her as where we were as CARICOM, and she updated me as what the government of Trinidad was doing in terms of asking for that opinion.
3: Trinidad and Tobago challenged the reappointment, arguing that the process was unconstitutional and lacked transparency. Port of Spain alleged that the decision was made without proper agenda inclusion or full consultation among member states. Pierce says to ensure the process towards the advisory is transparent, Secretary General Dr. Carlo Barnett and the Council of CARICOM will not be involved in the process. Instead, Pierce says CARICOM has employed external counsel to deal with the matter.
4: Trinidad has prepared their position. CARICOM will review it through his counsel.
3: Despite the tensions earlier this year between the CARICOM heads over the reappointment,

0: A widening cocaine investigation in Jamaica is reportedly targeting nearly a dozen high-ranking police officers and soldiers. The major organized crime and anti-corruption agency has confirmed conducting searches at several locations, including properties linked to senior officers formerly assigned to the now disbanded Counterterrorism and Organized Crime Division. Investigators are reportedly examining allegations that the quantity of cocaine seized during an operation in Western Jamaica was significantly underreported. The probe follows the discovery of two unauthorized parcels of cocaine during an audit of the division's storage facilities in January. MOCA has not identified the officers under investigation or announced any charges arising from the latest searches. There are calls for an urgent national response as child abuse cases in Antigua and Barbuda cause alarm. More than 200 cases of sexual and physical abuse have been reported so far this year, but experts estimate that 3 cases go unreported for everyone recorded. Social Transformation Minister Rawdon Turner highlighted the case of a 7-year-old whose account was initially dismissed by her mother until doctors confirmed the abuse. Turner is pushing for tougher penalties, including a minimum sentence of 15 years and life imprisonment for the most serious offenses.
1: It's a case Minister Turner says has stayed with him. A 7-year-old girl abused by her mother's boyfriend, while her mother refused to believe it was happening. It took a hospital visit and doctors confirming the abuse before the truth set in.
2: And this was happening at 2 a.m., you know. Our staff was there with the child and the family at 2 a.m. at Celeste Bird. When the doctor turned and said, "Your daughter is being abused." It's only at that point she broke down.
1: Minister Turner says it is one of over 200 cases of child abuse reported so far this year. And by his own estimate, just a fraction of what is actually happening behind closed doors. He's now pushing for tougher punishment for offenders. Child abuse involving a victim under 14 carries a maximum sentence of life in prison. But the Social Transformation Minister says that punishment is really handed down.
2: Our laws in this country, Garfield, and many people would not know, the maximum penalty for abusing a child under the age of 14 years old is life imprisonment. When last have you heard anyone in this country being sentenced to life for abusing a child?
3: It's been a while.
2: I think it's unheard of.
1: He wants Parliament to introduce a minimum sentence of 15 years for anyone convicted of sexually abusing a child. Minister Turner says Tuesday's town hall at the John E. St. Luke's Finance and Conference Center will bring together voices from the courts, police, healthcare and education to talk openly about what he calls a problem rooted inside households and communities. It's the first of several town halls planned across Antigua and Barbuda.
0: A Barbados-operated field hospital in Jamaica has treated more than 2,700 patients and performed 73 operations since being deployed following June's devastating earthquakes. Prime Minister Mia Amor-Motley toured the temporary 30-bed facility in Guaranus during her official visit to the country. Barbadian emergency personnel are working alongside Venezuelan healthcare teams at the hospital. The magnitude 7.2

0: and 7.5 earthquakes killed at least 6,509 people. Motley says the operation demonstrates Barbados's solidarity with Venezuela as the country continues its recovery.
1: We continue to work together in ways that will bring honor and value to our people and hopefully to make all of our people sleep easier by recognizing that if we work collaboratively, we can make a difference as we have done here in a very small way to the people of this region, where 2,700 people would have received relief purely by reason of the decision to bring this hospital to this place after this horrific set of earthquakes.
0: Grenada is being urged to help lead the Caribbean's response to the rapid growth of artificial intelligence. The call came during the Caribbean Internet Governance Forum, where speakers stressed the need for coordinated rules governing the technology. Latin America and the Caribbean attract just 1.12% of global AI investment, despite accounting for 14% of visits to AI services. Officials say a unified CARICOM approach is needed to protect regional interests, develop local skills, and ensure AI is being used responsibly. GBN News tells us more.
2: Digital Director in Grenada's Ministry of ICT, Edmund Burke, says CARICOM is the only major regional bloc without a defined AI strategy. He says while the global AI market is valued at about $539.5 billion, Latin America and the Caribbean attract just 1.12% of global AI investment. It is against this backdrop that Grenada is being urged to take a leading role in developing artificial intelligence governance across the Caribbean. Secretary General of the Caribbean Telecommunications Union, Rodney Taylor, believes that Grenada, as the CARICOM quasi-cabinet member responsible for ICT, has an opportunity to help reposition the region, working in collaboration with the CTU.
3: I want to challenge you, because of your position within the government of Grenada, which has the lead responsibility for science and technology, and we as CTU, as the lead institution within CARICOM, that this picture is not acceptable and that we need to address this.
2: The CTU launched the Caribbean AI Task Force in July 2025 to develop harmonized AI policies, digital infrastructure guidelines, and governance frameworks across CARICOM. The task force has since presented a regional AI governance roadmap. Burke says the guidance calls for a harmonized regional approach while allowing individual countries to meet national priorities.
4: Having an AI strategy, an AI governance framework, and then an AI policy is important in terms of us moving forward. Because if we're a small region, and if we have to talk about infrastructure, interoperability, connectivity, shared data, shared platforms, as we are attempting to do from the OECS and extended now to CARICOM, it's important that these frameworks are in place. In order for us to be competitive as a Caribbean bloc.
2: Grenada's ICT Minister Ron Redhead says while the country does not yet have an AI policy, the gap presents an opportunity for young people to help shape the sector.
0: 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Up next is sports.
5: She's been watching, wondering, waiting for the sands of time to give way to a tide of change. When her seas can provide safe harbor to all who reach her shores, and her earthly embrace can soothe your soul, let her sense of adventure set you free, and her everlasting stars twinkle in your honeymoon skies. She is Saint Lucia. Let her inspire you.
0: Time now for a roundup of some of the sporting developments in the region this past week. St. Lucia's Julian Alfred has stormed to victory in the women's 100 meters at the Diamond League meeting in Zurich. The Olympic champion clocked a new national record of 10.70 seconds edging world champion Melissa Jefferson Wooden in a thrilling photo finish.

0: Both athletes were credited with the same time, but Alfred secured the victory by just 5 thousandths of a second. America's Shakira Richardson finished third in 10.97, while Jamaica's Tina Clayton placed fourth in 10.98 seconds.
1: Here is Julian Alfred, the 100 meters champion at the Olympic Games. Melissa Jefferson Wooden is also into a running. Shakira Richardson's gone nowhere. Julian Alfred taking it to Melissa with it. Is this the first win? Yes, it is! Alfred gets it on the line, 10.69. Well, well, well.
0: West Indies legend Sir Courtney Ambrose believes high-quality seam bowling remains alive and well in modern cricket. The former fast bowler says there is still considerable talent at both the regional and international levels, despite concerns about the impact of shorter formats on the art of fast bowling. Ambrose represented the West Indies in 98 test matches, claiming 405 wickets, the second highest tally by a West Indian bowler in test history.
2: I believe that if we produce better quality surfaces, we will see more fast bowlers coming through. There are many around, but just that the surfaces are so slow these days, spinners are dominating. But I believe once you get better surfaces, you will see more quality fast bowlers.
0: Barbadian teenager Luke McIntyre has captured the junior men's title at the 2026 America's Triathlon Junior Cup in Lima, Peru. The 17-year-old completed the sprint distance course in 58 minutes and 26 seconds, finishing 14 seconds ahead of Chile's Maximiliano Bedelia. McIntyre recorded the fastest swim and cycling splits before producing the quickest 5km run of the junior race to secure his first Junior Cup victory. The results marked his second podium in South America, following a bronze medal at the America's Triathlon Championship in Chile. And that's sports. We'll be right back.

Let's take a quick look now at some of the other stories that made newspaper headlines. The Express paper in Trinidad printed the headline, $1 million prison contraband trade exposed. The paper reported that a multi-million dollar underground economy fueled by contraband is thriving inside the country's prisons. Prisons Officer Association General Secretary Lester Logie says some officers are allegedly being compromised through bribes, gambling debts, vehicles, and large amounts of mobile phone credit, while others turn a blind eye out of fear. The warning follows the arrest of an off-duty female prison officer who was allegedly caught attempting to enter the women's prison with cigarettes, marijuana, and electronic items. The online publication News Source Guyana carried the headline, Coast Guard and Police in Late Night Detention of Opposition Leader's Boat at Friendship Wharf. Opposition claims harassment. It says a boat carrying opposition leader Azreddin Mohammed and several opposition parliamentarians were detained following a late-night encounter with the Coast Guard and police. Police allege the vessel failed to stop during a routine maritime patrol and that a bag was thrown into the Demerara River during the pursuit, but the opposition disputes the account and says nothing illegal was found during a search. The vessel was held after its documents were not produced, while Mohammed's We Invest Nationhood party claims the incident was an act of political harassment. Those were some of the stories that made newspaper headlines. And before we go, let's take a look on the lighter side.

At China's World Humanoid Robot Games, one competitor discovered that weightlifting requires more than metal muscles. The robot attempted to lift a barbell, lost his balance, and toppled straight onto the judges' table before being carried away on a stretcher. Fortunately, no one was injured, although the robot's pride may require a software update. More than 2,000 robots competed in 51 events, ranging from sprinting and football to boxing and household chores. Some broke records, while others simply broke formation. Either way, machines prove they may be ready for the Olympics, but not quite ready to take over the world. And that's where we end Caribbean Week in Review. Join us again next week when we recap the stories making headlines across the region. I'm Renee Sion.

0: gotta go. Bye. Yeah,
1: how much? What's the rush for? Where are you after?
0: Oh, I didn't say anything. I didn't mention it, not even once. Oh, class. It's a computer class I wrote for a 6-week thing in NIT.
1: Look, law school exams are around the corner.
0: I know that, but you know, law school is just one shade of gray. I'm trying to add more colors to my credentials.
1: Wow. So, what's the connection?
0: All right. You know how you always tell us to be ready for a brave new world? Mm-hmm. And the one we live in, Dad, one skill can only pay the bill. But with two, I can build an empire.
1: Ooh. Look, I'm speaking at the MBA lecture this weekend. I could borrow that line.
0: Great. Gotta go, Dad. Bye. Mwah! Bye.
1: We live in a brave new world where one skill can only build a career. Well, we too.
2: Cut 40 naira bread, put butter inside. Only no. Only. No good. No, it's because God don't mean support me. No, we can take me to dash you.
3: All day. See that corner where they there? Just go there, go cack. Cack for that angle. When I get your time, I will text you.
2: Money, no. Money. You know what you're doing.
0: Auntie.
2: Don't rest now. Money, no. You know what you're doing. Let's miss you, Josie. See ya.
3: What's again?
2: Josie.
3: Hey, Rosie.
2: Money, no, they laugh.
3: See, if I pack this my two breasts, eh? Join with your own. You know, rich person, Johnson.
2: Wait till you manage the butter. Put water for me now. She wait till be that. Put water.
0: Okay.
2: Send the good. Send the good.
3: If you won't go university, I no get wahala. But I no get 5K, eh? For Nollywood school. They hear me so.
2: See, I don't owe 55K. Hey, I don't feel like the 500 made for my hand now, eh? And you know, say from school, now, what I want to be this. You don't even confirm myself, say, I get the talent.
3: Now, from how you learn that one now?
2: Hey, so I'm big now. I'm big now.
3: You see this light?
2: Well, I know, I know. See, and I swear, I know they waste my time. I get the belief, say, after this 6 weeks, say, my life will change. I get the belief. Yes, but if nothing happens, if nothing happens, no, I go face university, I swear.
3: This Nollywood matter go rest, Abi?
2: Yes.
3: Good.
2: Thanks.

0: No, no. See this money.
1: Male.
0: Namo susu.
1: Male. Mimo, mimo. Eh?
0: Namo susu.
1: Male, stick on male.
0: Take.
1: See how you fresh.
2: Hey, babe. Leaving?
3: That's the general idea. Every morning, some of us leave for work.
2: I have news for you.
3: You're not pregnant, are you?
2: See? That's why I always say use protection, so this won't come up.
3: Are you pregnant?
2: Yes. But with excitement. Here.
3: What is it?
2: Babe, read it. My entry form for the summer program at Spotlight Academy.
3: Spotlight? That acting school?
2: Yes. You're not happy for me?
3: I was happy when you wanted to go to fashion school. Hmm? When you wanted to go into events planning. When you wanted to apprentice with Clarence as a music video director. I'm all out of happy.
2: But this time I got the form. I took a big step.
3: Yeah, me too. I have to step. I have a general meeting.
2: Edibi, what can I ever do right in your eyes?
3: Well, for starters, you don't have a degree. If you have any talent, I don't know about it. And yes, it's important to dream big, but not dream foolish. You really want to know what you can do right in my eyes, huh? Well, you can start by getting a job. Stop wasting my time.

This isn't the welcome speech you're expecting to hear, but it needs to be said. You have all wasted your money. I know you're here to be trained, to prepare for your slice of the Nollywood pie. But these faces I am seeing, you are not ready to be Nollywood's takeover generation. That generation is a generation of diligent and thick-skinned kids who know that the price of being in the spotlight is being out of it, but still not giving up. They know that the road to the top is littered with potholes at every turn, yet they are ready to drive through every single one of them. I'm not convinced you're that generation. You should take your money back. Go home.

0: You are still here?
1: Yes, sir.
0: No one is demoralized?
1: No, sir.
0: Discouraged?
1: No, sir.
0: No second thoughts?
1: No, sir.
0: Correct. You are welcome to a new leaf in the page of your lives. The Spotlight Academy. I'm Ejike, your director of studies. When this course ends in 6 weeks, two of the most promising students will star in lead support roles in a film to be produced by an A-list Nollywood star. Some of you may know him. Some of you may know him. Desmond.
2: How are you guys doing? Congratulations. Okay, you guys are lucky, okay? I mean, I wish I had the opportunity to do this, you know, when it was my time, but, you know, it shows you guys are serious, right?
1: Yeah!
2: Hmm?
1: Yeah!
2: But guess what? In this business, serious is not enough.
3: Yeah.
2: There must be something else. Who can tell me what it is?

0: passion.
1: Passion. Perfect. Passion. What is passion?
2: Au fait, passion, c'est des parties après quelque chose. Sorry, sir. I mean, passion is going after something with everything you have.
1: That's ambition. Someone else.
2: Okay.
3: Passion is like when you're really in love with what you do.
1: Okay. Almost there, but not quite there yet. Yeah.
4: Passion is desire on steroids. It's an emotion too strong to be resisted, too stubborn to be contained.
1: This one will carry English, finish festival class. Okay. Nice one. Okay, give her a hand of applause. Nice one. But, you know what? Without passion, this, all of this, don't make sense. And if we do agree that passion is important, then, and we can't define it, I don't know where we'll start from. On your feet, everyone. JK told you I am looking for the best two.
5: Yes.
1: Who's that gonna be?
5: Me!
1: Guess what? Only passion will determine who gets that spotlight.
6: Thank you so much.
7: Now, everyone, move your seats back and form a circle.
8: Useless man. 10 years will be my just one round you can do. And even that one round step, you can't even satisfy me.
6: So you're saying this to me?
8: This thing is useless.
6: You're saying this to me?
8: You win.
6: After I took drugs to make you laugh.

0: I want to take this kind to know.
1: What? What's the problem?
0: My principal said make I not come to school again.
1: Why?
0: No, you go. So you give me daughter belle.
2: Only Kaka said.

0: Actors don't retire. We do this till we're old and bent and grumpy. But it's only actors who have acquired the skills of concentration, memory recall, and observation that have any chance of going far. That's what this next exercise instills in you. It's called the samurai.
1: You are out. It's you who's out. It's you who's out, right? We're supposed to slice and not defend.
2: Other one are taste by moonlight. Others lost and left. Respect yourself and go.
1: I'll go if you want, but you didn't, so here I am.
2: You saw everything, Abi. Who lose?
3: I can't honestly say I know what happened. It was a bit confusing.
1: Really?
2: Now knows you the taste. That you didn't see what happened.
1: Oh, you're too scared to say because you want to be in her good books.
3: Alright, wait, hold up. Now I'm guilty for your mistake. Are you guys stupid by nature or just entertaining the class?
0: Three of you, that way. You'll be group A, our first group. Everyone, groups of threes. Quickly! Yangade sleep. Trouble go wake up. What did I say?
4: Yangade sleep. Trouble go wake up.
0: Good. Your assignment. All of you must use that line to create a 3-minute play which you will present in our next class.
1: First, we need to work out the story from the quotes, then make time to rehearse. Give or take an hour a day till the next class. So, when do we start?

0: you dey ask. Shebi you have told to our oga? They have told us what to do. Kukuma tell us when now.
1: How about now? Just 20 minutes to sort out the story.
0: No, now is not possible. I get where I suppose they in 20 minutes time.
1: Me too. Okay, but this is we before me because now we're a team.
2: All right. How about first thing tomorrow morning before character analysis class?
0: Tomorrow morning makes sense.
1: Tomorrow morning, no, makes sense.

0: You know that place I suppose there in 20 minutes? Now 19 you mean? I feel they go.
1: Chill, let's just sort this out.
0: Two heads better pass one. Three now crowd. So you two sort it. Chase me tomorrow.
2: Who the hell does she think she is, making like she's the boss or something?
1: Look, I think you both need to calm down so we can sort this.
2: You are not the boss either.

0: Brenda. Brenda.
1: Give me water. Give me water. I'm choking.
2: You're not choking. You're dying. I drugged your wine. 200 milligrams of Abstain. I drafted a nice suicide note. Wish I could read it to you, but I'm on the Virgin's last flight to the UK. And you know how Ikeja traffic can be. No, don't struggle. It's not painful. You're lucky. I didn't let the others go down this easily. Goodbye, Rim.
0: Thank God.
3: Emeka?
0: Hope. Yeah, you're here. Nice one. Where's your script?
3: No, I never get.
0: Okay, use mine. You're playing Amara.
3: Amara?
0: Yeah, you're playing Amara. Don't just sit there. Please stand up. Help him. Help him out. Okay?
3: If he said I'm playing Chinelu.
0: That means you have to go and meet the EP because Chema Chukuka is playing Chinelo. Move it, people. Time is not on our side. Move it.
4: Na kedefe na kefa, eh? Kefe na kefa. But she has so many fans in the market that will buy this movie. Never na kenya.
3: You promised though.
4: And I will deliver. Nkanwa oku. Nkanwa buloku. I will deliver, but not this movie. Movie at the
3: camera. I beg you. Yeah, this is the third time now. And again, a two scene rule. Eh? This one and the creeper wanted to do sacrifice. It's no good now.
4: When you look like you, that's easy be when you wiggy. Nah, can I come? You get the temper.
3: He never reach. He never reach. I know they do you well for hotel.
4: Otan.
3: You go enter from front. Mm-hmm. You go enter from back. You go press Bobby like saying account. No, they laugh. Not funny. It's not funny. When time reach for you to play your partner, now, promise go change some stories that touch the heart.
4: Hi, you will be boogie. Hope.
3: No, they touch
4: me. Cool me down. Hope, you will win another day. Hope, do this role. Do this role. I will tell Emeka to give you 3,000 naira. And can I be local? If for the next one, never mind. For God, I got you complete support. Yeah, I promise you. Hope. Hope, you, yeah.
3: Makeup.
4: Oh, you
3: Hey, sweetie.
5: Get dressed. That black dress I bought you at Easter.
3: Why? What's up?
5: We're having dinner with my chairman. I made shortlist for partner and he's personally screening us.
3: Wow, congrats, sweetie.
5: Thank you. Now get dressed.
6: So sir, like I was saying, after profits tripled from applying its principles, I made sure everybody on the floor got a copy of the tipping point.
7: Tipping point?
6: Yes, sir.
7: Oh. In other words, empowering your workforce to replicate your success.
6: Yes, sir.
7: That's wise.
6: Thank you, sir.
7: Very wise. Miss Angela? Your fiancé tells me you studied microeconomics at the University of Ibadan.
3: He did?
7: Yeah, he did.
3: I did, sir. Those were interesting times.
7: So what are thereby then lessons you got from the experience?

0: that the only policy for success is honesty. Honesty to people served by economics. Supply and demand, skill of economics, the invisible hand. Those things don't mean anything if they can't improve or upgrade the lives of shoemakers, the pepper sellers, and the common man.
1: Okay. So a match made in heaven. Did you notice he couldn't stop smiling? I have a good feeling about this. Baby, you did good too. Where did you learn all those stuff?
0: Years before we met, I went somewhere called secondary school. It's not funny, Idibia. You need Badon. Macroeconomics. And you told him I grew up on Cooper Road, Ikoyi.
1: Come on, baby. The world we live in, people respect you for those things.
0: No! People respect you for making something of yourself. That's where you came from.
1: It's a happy night, okay? You did good. I did good. Let's not fight, okay?

0: You haven't had to climb up the greasy rocks. You don't know how to assess your competition because you've never competed. Don't make me your competition. Thank you. Now, who can tell me what movie that came from?
1: Limitless, the Robert De Niro character.
2: Carl Van Loon. That's the Robert De Niro character from Limitless, Carl Van Loon.
0: Excellent. Wow, a class of cinephiles. Wow. Now, did I pronounce the words clearly?
1: Yes, sir. Very, sir.
0: Did I stumble over any line?
1: At all, sir.
0: Now, did the speech sound natural?
3: No.
0: Or was it something like I memorized it?
1: No, no, sir.
0: Thank you, but I don't sound that way naturally. But with discipline and commitment, you can believably deliver the most complex dialogues. So the chorus is the actor's voice, and I am Suki Dada. Now, there are two instruments. Can anybody tell me what they are?
4: Speech.
0: No.
5: Yes.
6: Emotion.
0: No.
6: Script,
0: body and voice. Body and voice. A round of applause for her. Beautiful. Now, I'm here to train your voices, but first, I need to know what your voices sound like, okay? So, who's gonna go first?
7: You cannot love a vagina unless you love hair. Many people do not love hair. My first and only husband hated hair. He said it looked hotter than
0: Enough. Thank you. Enough.
8: Shh. Sorry, sir.
0: So, quiet, please, okay? Right. Let's respect each other, okay? Go ahead, please.
8: She. What was? Bram.
0: Okay, that's enough. That's enough. It's okay, it's enough.
8: I can do it, sir.
0: No, it's enough, Wisdom.
1: I have neither the time nor the inclination to explain myself to a man who rises under the blanket of the very freedom that I provide and then questions the manner in which I provide it. I'd rather you said thank you and went on your way. Otherwise, I suggest you pick up a weapon and stand a post. Either way, I don't give a damn what you think you're entitled to.
0: Beautiful. Thank you. Nice.
9: Oh, James.
0: I'm sorry?
9: Hope. Hope James.
0: Hope James. Okay, proceed, please.
9: And so, without further gleeding the lily and with no more ado, what? I give to you the seeker of serenity, the protector of Italian virginity, the enforcer of our Lord God, the one. The only sir, UL Rich Von Lee.
0: That's fine, Hope. That is fine. Hope? It's okay. Okay, that's enough. Thank you, Hope.

0: There's a rope at the back, eh, in case you want to hang yourself.
1: Quiet, please, okay? Ma'am, perhaps you want to go next.
2: Oh, that's for me, sir.
1: Sure.
0: If you were looking for God, she was in operating room 2 on November the 17th, and she hates to be second-guessed. You asked me if I have a God complex. But let me tell you something. I am God.
1: Amazing. Thank you. Thank you. Thank you. That was nice. That was nice.
0: Mr. Suki.
3: Oh.
4: Yes, hold.
3: James.
4: How can I help?
3: Mr. Suki, I didn't do where I've been.
4: Well, you wouldn't be here if you knew how to do it.
3: But other people did well. Me, I just massacred the whole thing. Eh?
4: Come on, you'll be fine. All right? At least you've taken the first step to solving a problem.
3: What step?
4: Acknowledging that you have one.
3: Gee! All this is you want to speak it. I'm just a tiger in your mouth. It's too sweet as you talk. Acknowledging forever.
4: Anyway, thank you, thank you. Yeah, with practice, you can be better than I am.
3: Before I go, why you deserve to follow you? I will be on your case that talk like you. I got a close mark you like shadow.
4: Okay.
3: Once you open your eye for any moment, my face could not just block you.
4: Well, if you plan on stalking me, just know I carry pepper spray around me.
3: Relax, I don't want to rape you. Now learn, I won't learn.
4: Anyway, do you have a pen and paper?
3: I'll write to my phone.
4: So you need to download audiobooks for English classics, Pride and Prejudice, The Great Expectation, and Jane Eyre. So you listen to it every day and every time, okay? You listen and you imitate what's being said, and you keep doing that until you're able to pronounce the words the same way the reader does. Okay? Am I going any fast?
3: No worries.
4: All right.
3: I'm writing short time.
4: Okay, so you have it, right? I'll see you in my next class. All right? Okay.
3: Thank you, sir.
4: Be good.
3: Thank you.
4: Bye-bye.
0: Why are you guys talking in sound language? Because I know he doesn't speak pidgin. And you don't speak good English.
5: You know you are.
3: I get a message from her mama. Yeah. If I reach her, say, when I help me give her. Waka, waka, waka, waka. Waka, waka, waka, waka.
5: So, what brings you here this late?
6: My dear, the woman, my girlfriend, Jane, she lives on West Street, so I said to drop by before heading home.
5: The last girl I remember you mentioning was Esther.
6: That was a long time ago.
5: That was 1 month ago.
6: We're saying the same thing.
5: If I had a shot of gin for every time you changed a girl, I'm sure I'd be in rehab by now.
6: And if that happened, I'll move back home, take your room. And plus, I've always loved this bar. So, Daddy says you're doing a computer thing at NIT. What? You are not doing a computer thing at NIT. Then, what do you leave the house for every morning?
5: Acting school.
6: Seriously? An acting school? Wow. And Daddy doesn't know?
5: No idea.
6: Shiza, you're walking on very thin ice.
5: I know! I'm tired of living for what he wants. I graduated top of my class. Best scores in my set. Paris, I've been nothing but a model daughter.
6: Except for when you snuck out the range for that pool party.
5: And he doesn't know about that. So if he finds out, I know who to come after.
6: Shiza, I'm behind you all the way. But Daddy, you know what he'll say.
5: Yeah. Great-granddaddy was a legal luminary. Granddad followed his footsteps. He consolidated the legacy and now we have to expand it. Ugh! I'll never be fulfilled practicing law. Just look at me, I was made for the screen.
6: Shiza,
4: whenever you're ready to let him know, call me for backup.
5: Aww, how would I do without a big brother like you?
3: We're not ready.
7: What do you mean? AGK gave you this assignment days ago, and you open your mouth to tell me you're not ready?
3: It was a bit difficult to... We couldn't find time to rehearse, ma.
7: Your assignment was to present a play, and not a monologue about why you can't present it. Come on, show me what you've got.
8: Tick-tock, says the clock. Time is flying swift away.
7: Ladies, we don't have all day.
3: Hey, you. You're the one whose picture I saw my boyfriend's phone. Why do you keep calling and texting my boyfriend today?
5: Get your facts right.
3: I should get my... Ha! Oh, oh, oh, oh. Come on, see this chicken legs. Come and smash my boyfriend today.
9: Hey! Boyfriend snatch!
3: Yes! Wrong place, no, they reach you. Pure, pure, pure, pure, pure. Don't mind now.
5: Did you guys escape from a psychiatric ward or something?
3: Huh? I don't want to die. Sorry.
10: I need one comment from the class.
8: Boring.
11: Clearly unrehearsed. They were all talking at the same time and I could not even hear anything. Plus, that story is so cliche. I mean, I've seen it like what? A gazillion times. Plus, sister girl over there. Mm-hmm. You really need to do something about your pronunciations.
10: Do you know why you were made a group?
7: Because you don't choose who you star with. A producer or director does. And when you show up on set, you may find out your arch enemy is your love interest in the movie. And what do? Return the money and say you're not acting again?
10: Class, say after me, a house divided against itself cannot stand.
12: A house divided against itself cannot stand.
10: That will be your next assignment. You can work it out if you want.
5: How far? This is what we want, right? We're here because we love this. But look how we just messed up.
7: That Valentine, I be Valerie, which is the color. Could it get mad? Hey! I do like pour sugar for that gay head. Me and shop for that Brazilian meeting and Sabah reform.
5: I'm a lawyer, defend you both in your court. Pro bono.
3: Wait, means free of charge.
5: But you know, we put that bullet in that gun, right?
3: My fiancé thinks I'm wasting my time. This is the only chance I have to prove him wrong.
13: My maledo issue, final one. If I don't get proper acting job after this course, let me say, me and Hollywood, they enter divorce court.
5: A house divided against itself cannot stand.
4: Nollywood isn't for quitters, so you have to come in with a strong mind. And success does not come overnight, but you have to keep at it, you know, until you boom, hit it. Yeah?
14: Yeah.
4: Okay.
14: Jose, sorry.
4: Yeah, that's fine. Yeah.
14: Interesting new student.
4: Kolani.
15: Oh, see.
4: For real? You, my guy, a student here?
15: No, it's a long story. How you doing?
4: I'm bad, but you have to call me and talk about
15: this. Of course, I will. I will.
4: All right, Q&A session is over. I want us to play a game. Okay, can I get everybody to stretch, please? And what is the actor's greatest enemy? Yeah.
16: offense cette conscience dans un signe pour voir la réalité.

0: shoes.
1: Wait, in English, please.
0: Sorry, pardon. I mean, be self-conscious in a scene.
2: Yeah.
0: In a scene, instead of being in the reality of the moment.
1: Absolutely. Being conscious in a scene instead of being in the truth of the moment. Now, this game is designed to push self-awareness away, focus the attention on the other actor. Okay, I need two volunteers. All right, check. Let's go with you. One person, I need you to stand there. One other person.
3: Okay.
1: Okay, I'll be biased, Kalade, please
3: okay.
1: Come on.
3: Okay.
1: All right, I need you to stand in front of each other.
3: Okay.
1: All right, sit facing each other.
3: Okay.
1: Now, do not break eye contact.
3: Okay.
1: Right. Who's gonna go first?
3: Ladies first.
4: After the gentleman.
3: Okay.
1: All right, let's concentrate. Everybody, I need you watching. Okay, and go.
3: You like me very much.
4: I like you very much.
3: You like me very much.
4: I like you very much.
3: You like me very much.
4: I like you very much. You're a cocky bastard.
3: I'm a cocky bastard.
4: You're a cocky bastard.
3: I'm a cocky bastard.
4: You're a cocky bastard.
3: I'm a cocky bastard. You want me very badly.
4: I want you very badly.
3: You want me very badly.
4: I want you very badly.
3: You want me very badly.
4: I want you very badly.
3: You want to have sex with me.
4: I want to. Oh, hell no!
1: Thank you very much. Please, wow. Okay.
3: The lady who wouldn't have sex with me.
4: What are you doing here? School's been over since 4.
3: Pot's calling kettle black.
4: I live in Aja.
3: Oh.
4: I'm waiting out the traffic.
3: I had to finish my application and payment, so. Here I am.
4: So who are you that everybody knows and calls you Oga?
3: Well, not everyone, or else you wouldn't be asking me who I am.
4: Sure. So what's your name?
3: I'm Kolade Oni.
4: Kolade Oni?
3: Yeah.
4: I'm so googling that name.
3: Oh no, please. Google has no idea who I am.
4: Yeah, whatever.
3: Okay, stop. Put down the phone, okay?
4: What do you mean?
3: Put it down. I'll tell you myself, okay? I used to be an actor.
4: Kolade Oni? Business development head, Blackview Group. Are you kidding me? What the hell are you doing here?
3: Well, the board threw me out, so I'm here to prepare for a career change. I've always loved acting. So.
4: You're pulling my legs, right?
3: Would you like me to? There's massage oil in the car.
4: What the hell are you doing in Spotlight Academy?
3: Market research. Basically market myself. Blackview is co-produced several cinema films.
4: Yeah. Blue Spies, Jolomi's Demons, When Messi Dies.
3: Yes, and this year we transit into our own productions. Mm. We've already commissioned our first script.
4: Okay.
3: Plus, we are sponsoring film education as our CSR for the year. So that's just the fun.
4: Nice. So why attend classes where you can just order a report?
3: It's more fun to watch how it works from inside and bore myself reading about it behind my desk. So.
4: Yeah, that's true.
3: Could we keep this quiet in class? I could do without the attention.
4: I don't know. You'll have to bribe me.
3: Oh, really?
4: Yeah.
3: Okay, let's see. Can I buy you a drink? So, you really don't want to have sex with me?
4: You're too drunk to see. But there's a ring on this finger.
3: Oh, spoken for.
4: 5 years strong.
3: That's a long time. What's he waiting for?
4: Etibia just likes to take his time.
3: And do you like that he likes to take his time?
4: It was my decision. I wanted my film thing to start off first.
3: Well, then you need to be worried about people like me. Roaring lions. Seeking pretty ladies like you to devour.
4: Thanks for the heads up. I'll be wearing my magun to class.
3: Okay, stop. That's a bad joke.
5: Uta! Uta! Uta! Uta! Uta! Uta! Uta! Uta! Uta! Uta! Uta! Uta! Uta! Uta! Uta! Uta! Uta! Uta! Uta! Uta! Uta! Uta! Uta! Uta! Uta!
6: Uzo.
5: Hey, what's up, Guinea?
6: The script.

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0: Uzo, I read this thing, eh? 3 times for my life. I never enjoyed script like this.
1: Ah. And if you see the lighter, eh? Be look at the king. I'm totally okay. But inside that head, eh? Share the people. I'm telling you.
0: Uzo, which one did play for this one?
1: Again, what? Which one?
0: Uzo. Which God you deserve? I take and beg you. Talk true. Which role are they playing for here?
2: Majid is playing flank. Rita Dominic is playing fiancé. I have my stars already on ground. You, Uche Echi.
0: Take it. Call it. I'm going to give you one for the road.

0: But I have to.
1: Good evening, Daddy.
2: Ah, there she is, my crown jewel.
1: Good evening, sir.
3: Good evening. Hello.
0: Are you not surprised to see Mr. Uche here?
1: I'm sorry, sir. You look vaguely familiar, but I can't seem to.
2: Your director, Oracle Systems, NIIT.
1: Oh, right. I'm sorry, sir. I almost didn't recognize you.
2: Well, Uche and I used to play golf at the Ikoyi Club back in the days. We ran into each other at the court today. Imagine my great surprise. He manages the tutelage, Oracle tutelage at NIIT.
1: Oh, cool!
3: So, which of the Oracle courses are you taking?
1: Basic.
3: Basic. That is 8 weeks. I heard you were doing a 6-week course.
1: Yes, you know, law school is around the corner, so I'm trying to cut it short by 2 weeks so I can, you know, rest my head.
3: I would love to argue that, but then, you know, law school is another boot camp for the brain.
1: Yes. Thank you, sir. I'll drop by your office tomorrow to say hello.
3: Okay.
1: Good night, Daddy. Good night, sir.
2: Yes. Queen.
1: My name is Shiza Bala, and these are my partners, Hope James and Angela Taiwo. And the title of our piece is A House Divided Against Itself Cannot Stand. Babes, how far? We need to borrow brain or join money to buy them.
4: What is it?
1: Now, clothes we won't wash till we die.
4: It's true, my back aches.
5: And my nails are broken.
1: The credit on my patients don't finish. And I don't have money to recharge.
4: Maybe we can help each other.
1: How?
4: You know how to read. We can't. Teach us. You know everywhere in the city. Take us there. I have an uncle who lives there. We can go to him for help.

0: teach you girls how to read, you become my competition.
1: And if I carry you go city, una fit first me find work.
2: And if my uncle marries one of you, you become my wicked stepmother.
0: God forbid! But even though a leopard does not change its spots, all things are still possible. So, how do we help each other?
1: Ah! See that fine mango? I think I'm from Garden of Eden, they're from Bring and Come.
2: But the tree is too tall and I'm short.
1: What if you climb my back?
3: Class, how did you find it?
4: Interesting.
3: So we all agree. Does anyone have anything different to say?
5: No.
3: Valerie.
6: Well, it had its moments, but it still needed more work. Especially with you, Hope. No offense, but you really need to tidy up how you sound. You said leopard. That is wrong. It's leopard. And it's not Wednesday. It's Wednesday.
3: Okay. Anyone else?
7: Our first week in school, you all hammered on the importance of entertainment. Despite the very evident errors, I scored them 100% because I enjoyed it.
3: Well done, girls. You can go back to your seat.
8: Madam Hope.
9: Mr. Suki.
8: How are you?
9: I need your help. My English is not getting any better.
8: Hope, it's not your English, it's your accent.
9: Your join. I don't tell you to mess up for class now. I want to speak well.
8: Well, have you started what I suggested?
9: I'm not, Jerry. See, I remember half of what you talked that time. You thought this is your American English.
8: No. It's accent. Accent.
9: Your join. I don't feel they grab all these things for class now. You help me with private lessons, nothing to you. It's big now.
8: Hope, are you free on Saturday?
9: Yes.
8: Good. Be in school, okay? I'm gonna give you my whole afternoon, but after that, you're on your own.
9: Thank you too much.
8: No, that's another problem. No more pidgin English, for now.
9: I have it.
8: All right, I'll see you, okay?
9: Thanks.
10: Hey.
11: Hi.
10: What are you up to?
11: Putting down ideas for the final performance. Yeah.
10: You can do that in the car. We have a meeting.
11: We?
10: Yes. You know Papa Joseph?
11: The director who doesn't stop winning awards?
10: Mm-hmm. That's who we're meeting with.
11: Are you serious?
10: Yes, I am.
11: Okay. All right, let's go then.
10: After
11: let's
10: you.
11: Go!
10: After you.
11: Okay.
12: Cuts! Prince! Yeah, Kolade.
13: How are you doing? I'm okay. How are you?
12: Good to see you.
13: My friend, Angela.
12: I'm your biggest fan. I totally love you.
13: Whoa.
12: And this scene was amazing, by the way.
13: Thank you.
12: Anyway, so, did you like it? How did it go?
13: I read it, but there's something missing.
12: Yes, I agree that we need to redo the script, but otherwise, the entire content, how did it go?
13: It's okay, with you directing and Ramsey involved, there's no U-turn on this journey.
12: Wow, okay, so that means that you have to pay the script writer right away.
13: We've discussed about price, haven't we?
12: Okay,
13: just
12: yes.
13: Send an account number, we're good.
12: All right, I sure will. All right, take care.
13: Nice meeting
12: Thanks.
13: You.
12: Thanks,
14: it was lovely meeting you.
12: Thank you, dear.
14: Amazing.
12: All right, take care.
14: Bye.
12: Be good. All right, bye-bye.
13: So, what do you think?
11: Not bad at all.
13: So, it means I'm not wasting my money?
11: Even without another draft, this film has commercial hits written all over it. Mm-hmm. What I'll suggest, though, is product placements.

0: So
1: Pritchard's Bachelor's Pad, for instance, get a top furniture shop to handle the production design. Hmm. It gives your film more class and your film gives them free publicity.
0: Hmm.
1: Yeah. Also, fast cars, phones, tablets, brand placements.
0: Okay, so it also brings down my production budget, doesn't it?
1: Speaking of budgets, advertise on social media. You spend less.
0: We're already talking to Nali with tweets and that, so...
1: Not just that. Create controversies from stuff in the scripts.
0: Are you saying we should manufacture rumors for buzz?
1: By the time Linda Ikeji picks this up and traffic builds, you thank me when the cinemas are packed on opening nights.
0: You know, you're a smart girl. Why don't I make you dinner? Mom sees around, I won't try nonsense.
1: No.
0: Please now.
1: Mr. Kolade, thanks for a wonderful evening. Meeting up with Joseph was awesome. Take me home.
2: Oh God, this wasn't a corner now. Ah, what did they try me about back up with that? What thing is it? Okay. Oh, this is so annoying. This is so irritating.
1: Have you had something to eat? I want to...
2: Anjola, not now. Ah, you know better now. Ah, this guy is beginning to irritate me, man.
3: Anjola, is it beer? Oh, no, no. Please make it brandy.
2: Make that too, baby. And yeah, the turkey in the freezer, don't forget. Hurry up, I beg. Ah, this guy is pissing me off. Oh. Yeah?
4: Okay.
2: Kidding me.
3: I don't know what you're playing.
2: Jeez.
5: My child, may the Lord be with you. Confess your sins, I'm listening. There's no sin too great that the blood cannot wash. Oh, no, I'm not getting that right, okay. Okay.
6: Shiza! Shiza!
5: Yes, Daddy!
6: You're here?
5: Yes.
6: What are you up to?
5: Self-reflection.
6: Ah, that's a task for great minds.
5: Yes, sir.
6: And how's your computer things coming up?
5: Best 3 weeks of my life, Dad.
6: Ah, then I'm confident my proposal will make it even better. Oh, the chamber bought some new computers. And guess who will be fitting them up with Oracle software?
5: Me.
6: Your check is at the corporate affairs office and the pay is good, I know, because I signed it. Shiza?
5: My first paycheck, yay!
6: Anything for my princess.
1: Sometimes though, maybe he's right. I change plans with every brilliant idea that pops into my head.
0: Don't flatter yourself. Who said your ideas are brilliant?
1: Apart from the guy who said I'm smart for showing him how to sell his movie.
0: There's nothing wrong in not knowing what you want from life. The important thing is to keep looking, and you've been doing that.
1: Easy for you to say. If I was with you all these years and kept being confused, I bet you'd go crazy too.
0: Should we put that to the test? Should we get together and see if I want to stay to help you figure things out?
1: But I'm with someone else.
0: I'm not judging this guy, but I'm convinced he's taking you for granted. I could never leave a girl like you on the shelf. I mean, life is too full of many sharks circling around the prize like you.
1: Come, I didn't know.
0: Why? Just give me one reason. Just one.
1: Because I'm with someone else.
0: She be a smart girl. I said one good reason.

0: Ah, apple of my good friend's eyes.
1: Good morning, sir.
2: Sit.
1: Thank you.
0: I passed by your class today, 2 times, and I did not see you. Your course director doesn't know you. He has never heard your name before.
1: That's because I'm not in NIIT, sir. I lied. I'm in Spotlight Academy. It's an acting school.
0: An acting school? Like in Nollywood acting?
1: Yes, sir, that kind of acting.
0: Jesus. Your dad has always talked about you and your brother growing his legacy.
1: That's his dream for us, sir. It's mine I want to follow.
0: But your father knows best.
1: I will never be happy practicing law. Sir, I've never been happier learning acting.
0: And I want to believe you expect me to be the one to break the news?
1: No, sir, that's not why I'm here. He gave me a job to install Oracle in the system software.
0: Don't worry. I'll send someone over.
1: Thank you, sir. Thank you very much. I'll forward the pay to the person. Thank you, sir.
0: Shiza, your dad has been a great father to you. Is this how you want to repay him? You'll be very disappointed. Not to mention heartbroken.

0: There's nothing you'll tell me that. What are you doing? I don't know if this is what I want anymore.
1: This is what we've always wanted, Angie. What I've always wanted.
0: Really? It doesn't show in the way you treat me.
1: Treated you? I'm a changed man. The new me is patient and supportive and caring. Please, baby, don't make me suffer what I suffered last night. Now I'm sure I can never live without you. Everyone deserves a second chance, even jerks.
0: So you know you're a jerk?
1: Big time. But I swear, I am hanging my boots. You're the best thing in my life. I'm sorry, okay? I'm sorry.
2: This is a nice scene.
3: Very correct, eh? But they give me what? But it is giving me problems. Can you help me with it later?
2: Look, one bridge at a time, all right? We'll cross that one when we get there, okay? Take us. Now, that has tons of audiobooks, movie monologues, and famous pictures. All right? Now we'll be needing that in long, so I guess it's yours now.
3: Thank you.
2: You're welcome. Now let me tell you something. What you need to do is speak a speech and focus on it for an entire week. All right? Now two things I require.

0: qualify for success, all right? You need to listen attentively and imitate.
1: Listen and imitate.
0: Correct. Now you listen to the speech and not just what is being said, okay? You need to concentrate on the rhythm, the points of emphasis, where the speaker pauses, and the pronunciations, okay? So what you need to do is pronounce the words exactly the way the speaker does, all right? And then you move on to the next one and do the same thing over and over again until you can master the speech after speech, all right? And you don't take a day off.
1: Yes, boss.
0: Anyway, so on your feet. Red lorry, yellow lorry, red lorry, yellow lorry, red lorry, yellow lorry, red lorry, yellow lorry, red lorry, yellow lorry. Can you do that? All right, your turn.
1: Red lorry, yellow lorry, red lorry, yellow lorry, red lorry, yellow lorry, red lorry.
0: Again.
1: Theater.
0: Theater. Now, put your tongue between your teeth. Theater.
1: Theater.
0: Good. Theater.
1: Theater.
0: Good, it works, it works. The rain in Spain stays mainly in the plain.
1: The rain in Spain stays mainly in the plain.
0: Beautiful.
1: The nursery school, for instance, but that was not so unusual.
0: Beautiful, beautiful. See? Practice makes perfect.
1: Whew. You're the best. You are the best teacher in the world.
0: Anyway, yeah. Come on, get it.
1: Your turn.
0: Oh, I already did mine this
1: Breathing
0: morning.
1: Exercise.
0: Okay, whatever. All right, my turn. Okay, right. Right. Okay, I'm sure this is not the example that I said.
1: What? No, be you talk, say, make me know the rules so we go fit break them.
0: And I also put a ban on you speaking pidgin English.
1: Leave that side. Pidgin, good English not the inter bedroom.
0: Don't you have a scene to rehearse?
1: One bridge at a time. We'll cross that one when we get there.

0: The casting call was just yesterday, right? Okay. And they called me this morning to say I got the role. But guess who I'm starring with? I couldn't believe it.
1: I want to be happy for her, but it's not happening. Am I a bad person?
2: I want her to fall and break her leg so someone else gets the part. Am I a bad person?
3: She's very horrible. But she took it. But she's very talented. Life is not fair.
1: So wait, this is your no pigeon policy, it's for real. And how's that working out?
3: I hate every second of it. Hate.
2: The one I'm interested in is you and Mr. Suki, the sexiest body on the planet. Alone in this entire building on Saturday. The only special is the male.
3: So, Male, how far? Male, just stand up for what you did. Just stand up for them. Don't worry, I go sort them.
4: What's your happen?
3: My brother did still show. He was fighting the neighbors again.
1: Wait, I'll drive up there. Wait.
5: Sure. Wazaga. Osanogwa. Now me and those are they follow drag like that. Now me and those are all those police they follow drag like that. Me where my name stretch from Benin Rich Oshue Elegba. Hey! If let's say they don't recognize all the tattoo and full on my body. If let's say they don't recognize, say, if you like, me they call SSS, FBI, CIS, SIS.
6: Mafia know they sleep for sale.
3: Edosa! Now bad I do when I can't bail you. See how I hear now.
7: True. Well, when they form around for what they see some in front, man, you don't see how
3: I hear. We don't tell you, Edosa, no, they fight all these people. And only you, they live there.
5: Osanobwa, I remember when I hear this gist. Never way, I don't see you in fourth born. I don't see you in second born. I see you in first born. Open the dirty mouth. Follow Edosa. Wazaga. Follow Edosa. Cause my mama. I give him left. Give him right. Give him double slap combo. Tell me.
6: I do anything way bad.
0: Anyone insults my mom, I'll knock their teeth in with a pestle.
1: My mom is dead. But insult her, I will gas your tongue and burn it.
5: Osanobwa! Oh, you didn't hear your people. See your life. Better people they talk, better people they yarn things. You're a yarn and yarn.
6: Hello, babe. Hello, babe. I mean, gonna know they do anything after all this workout. I feel like when I reach here, I'll make a treat to not come. So, come. When I don't shop processed cassava and fish peri peri. Hey!
3: What's that?
5: I swear now the swag with that for Benin stretch come down this side, I didn't tell you.
1: So, Gary and Smoked Fish, that's fish peri peri and processed cassava.
4: Don't mind my brother. Brother. He doesn't call food by their normal names.
3: He says they taste better with final names.
5: Wazaga. Osanobu Amale. See what I do? Why should they talk like that? She don't smoke grass.
1: No.
5: My brother.
1: Now what an American now? Now you see me should do the talk pigeon again. Oh, I thought they pray. We should know win for
5: long. Now wish be that man. Now wish. Now wickedness did they put. Now punishment. Don't go speak for Gary.
0: So, Orode is a native name.
3: Orode is my own name. Orode Agbopo. Hope James is just a stage name. What's better for my career?
1: That's funny. I prefer Orode.
0: Yeah, me too. How many Orodes are there in Nollywood? The name stands you out.
3: Well, too late to change it. I've used Hope too much.
4: Look behind you.

0: You've been acting since.
1: If I tell you my story.
2: So what are you doing in Spotlight?
1: See what this one so stupid roles. Huh? Me, I need to upgrade my career now. Eh? That's why I need to be close to you girls and Mr. Suki so that this PG will just come on my system.
3: Hey, talking of Mr. Suki, you didn't answer my question last time.
1: If you and Mr. Suki are alone in a room, now you listen to me, Tisha.
2: Are you kidding me? So wait. Are you guys a thing now?
1: What? What thing? What thing?
2: Like dating, you know, in a relationship.
1: I beg you. No. It's fine. We were alone. Konji came and we did. That's all.
2: All right. Oh my God. So which of you two taught the other how to snag guys in Spotlight?
0: She's a, why are you being mean to this? Did I snag a guy in Spotlight? Okay. Kalnaide and I, it's complicated.
1: But you like him.
0: More than the guy who's marrying someone else, shit.
2: I never saw this coming.

0: that the two friends I'd make in Spotlight are the two idiots who yap me at somewhere. back to my Gary.
1: I love you, Gary.
2: I'm gonna remain fish for me.
3: What is the objective of this scene?
4: To beg her to fall in love with him.
3: So where is your character? You didn't hear me. Where are you now?
4: I'm in a class.
3: That's why you haven't nailed it.
5: If you see yourself as a student playing a role, you are not in the moment. And you are not in character. I asked where are you, you said class. People, you have 2 weeks left.
3: Hope.
6: You are closer to God now, aren't you? So tell him this. Tell him to break the rules for me. To turn back the clock so I would never have lingered on your smile. The smile that melted me. Made me fall. Made me your bride and the mother of our boy. Smile that condemns me to grieve if God refuses my petition to die.
3: Cut! After lunch, we analyze our performance. Is that clear?
7: Yes, ma'am.
0: At some point, I was worried that your pidgin English might show face.
8: Mallory, it's only because you're talking half the time that everyone knows you're stupid.
0: Shiza, I wasn't talking to you.
8: Because you have the IQ of a frog. And it would take guts and brain to talk to me. And unfortunately, you're short on both.
9: Oh my God.
8: And there's no medication for either.
9: Welcome.
8: I was getting tired of her picking on you anyway.
9: Thanks.
8: So,
0: you don't look so well. After what just happened before the whole class. No, I don't.
10: At least you know what Hope goes through every time you do it. Look, if you have to pick on someone, not Hope, she doesn't have your advantages.
0: But everything I say is just a joke.
10: A joke? Not for her. Look, Hope lives in Mushi, and her mom sells provisions. In fact, her name is not even Hope James.
0: What?
10: It's actually Orode Agbogbo.
0: Wait. Orode Agbogbo.
10: Mm-hmm.
0: So why change it?
10: To fit in like the rest of us. But you've made that really difficult for her.
0: Look, I never meant to be mean, but it stops now.
10: Promise?
0: Promise.
10: Thank you.
11: Stop a second, Karen.
10: I'll join you.
12: Hi.
10: Hi.
12: Hey, hello. You and Valerie friends? I never saw that coming.
10: She's at all hard down in class, so she came here to lick her wounds.
12: Another thing I never saw coming was Valerie and I having something in common. I'm here to lick mine too.
10: Konadi, I was gonna call you.
12: You could have just picked one of my 18 calls, replied my texts, or stopped avoiding me in school.
10: There's nothing easy about that.
12: What's difficult about walking out on a guy who treats you like crap?
10: We've been together for 5 years.
12: Which is all the time you need to be convinced that he's not going to change. You know what? You're used to it. You hate life with him so much, but you've stuck it out for so long, it's become comfortable. The saddest part of you not knowing what you want from life is it extends to who you want to be with.
13: I will slap you! I will slap you in the face! God will punish

0: good, and I wasn't going to be stingy with it.
1: Ow! Antala!
0: Wow! Now you tell her!

0: Angela, you!
1: I was trying to make her understand she had no reason to pick on you.
0: Didn't you say that they follow Snake Reason?
1: Oh, I'm sorry.
0: No. I mean, sorry. Sorry, say I follow on a two-do friend. If they say I did the way they normally did, that's why I got it there.
2: Oh, please, let me inside. It's what
0: I'm making. I
1: should
0: say you're not
1: going to
0: work
1: there. Oh, please, please. Forgive me.
2: Oh. How did you think this happened? That Valerie will hug hope and join the gang?
1: Sorry, I'm not you who read law and can psychologically detect a bitch from a mile away.
2: You don't need brains or distance from Valerie to know she's a bitch.

0: Hi.
1: Hey.
0: Nice house.
1: Thanks.
0: Ah! How are you? I'm fine, yeah?
1: Thanks. The due date is finally here.
0: Yeah.
1: Have you heard from Hope yet?
0: No. She's not picking my calls.
1: Mine too. She can ignore our calls, but she can't ignore us.
0: Yeah. Oh gosh, I missed you so much.
1: I missed you too.
0: Nice house, really. I love your house.
2: Oro. Oro.
0: Ma?
2: I try to say, Asha. Since you almost finally reached me. Robert, see.
3: Ma?
2: No, just worry. This is your Nollywood matter, eh? Carry go. God day your back. Me too. I turn down near you anyway. But you go make money.
3: Yes,
2: I'm not blue. You go make money. You see, before I resume, go meet Palais for heaven, eh? I must take this by two I see London. This by two like but we must reach that London.
4: Good afternoon, ma.
1: Good afternoon.
2: Good afternoon.
4: What are they doing here? If you don't come with us, we're staying here with you.
5: Una had already missed our final test.
4: We fit apply for new session, but we no fit get another hope change.
5: That film I'm doing with Uzo, shooting starts today.
4: I'm so happy for you.
1: But you come for after party, right?
4: Yeah.
2: Party! How old?
5: Ma?
2: Party! Now you know, involve your mother of life. Hey!
1: Mom, you can come pick you up. Yeah. After I'll pick you up from set.
2: Okay. But make you not come carry me unless you come with good thing.
1: Yes, ma'am.
2: I want you to see better things that happen to all of you now.
1: Amen!
2: Amen. Amen.
6: And this

0: other school? Did she tell you what they teach?
1: It's an Hollywood school.
2: After 6 amazing weeks of acting lessons, the 2015 summer graduating set of the Spotlight Academy presents our graduation performance, from which 2 students will be picked to star in Desmond Elliott's next feature film. Hi, how are you? What's your name? And how do you feel about being here right now? Oh, I'm very sure. So what do you think? What are you expecting?
3: Let's take a picture.
2: Mr. Elliott, sir?
3: Yeah, hi.
2: Hi.
3: Yeah.
2: Okay, just before we talk about your film,
3: yeah,
2: you should know that it's taking everything I have to look you in the eyes and breathe normally.
3: Oh, I could get you an inhaler if you want one.
4: No, we're supposed to have a good time, obviously. You always have a good time on the red carpet.
2: Oh, by the way, I should have said this before anything else. You look absolutely amazing, girl.
4: You too, I love your hair.
2: Oh, thank you. Thank you. Oh, it's really, really lovely to see you. Hope you have an amazing time.
5: Ladies, hello.
6: Hello.
5: Hope is missing in action. Is she in school today?
6: No, she's starting a shoot today.
5: Shoot? The Hangover Chronicle script?
6: Yes, sir.
5: Okay. Thank you.
7: It's been an interesting 6 weeks. Tasking, but interesting. Tough, but fun. And today, 2 of these lovely students will win roles in Desmond's new film. But for those who do not get roles, having attended Spotlight Academy, what they have gained has made them all winners.
8: Now that we are clear that we are stuck together in this marital hellhole till that do us part when God chooses, what will you like to have for dinner?
9: Sweet gifts of chocolate and champagne, and I'm thinking about you. That's not it.
10: Hey.
9: Hey. You're not performing.
10: I have a great career, so why outshine you guys and take your job?
9: I needed that. I was too nervous to breathe.
10: He's not wrong.
9: No, not yet.
10: Okay, so you remember what they taught us about facing crowds?
9: Pick a friendly face to focus your gaze on.
10: Okay, so if he's not around when you're on stage and you need friendly eyes to look into, you look into mine, okay?
9: Miss you so much. Thank you.
10: That's all. You look good. Do good.
11: I'm going to take you down to the River of Blood, where you will be sacrificed to the great goddess Shikaka.
9: Sir, we're only children. Please. Please don't do such a mean thing to us.
11: Do I look like I care about the fact that you are only children? Do you honestly think that I would dare to offend the great goddess Shikaka by not bringing her sacrifice?
9: Sir, I just want to see my mom and dad, please.

Akpan. What is the difference between a car and a woman? A car has an ignition, and I also have an ignition. A car needs fuel and oil, and you're a very experienced driver, and you know that a good car can drive really fast and go very far. So, if you are willing, not like I'm giving you an option, you can drive me all night. Except, of course, you are ready to lose your job and all the benefits that come.

0: with it. 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Akpan, come back here! This fool!
1: Miss Hope James.
2: Yes, we're ready to shoot.
1: Not yet, but director just want to see you.
2: Oh.
1: Yeah.
3: My name is Angela Tsai. Time has gone.
2: When children greet, reaching to the ground, now they wave their hands high in the air. I'm sorry.
4: I just wanted you to have your way. Huh? I always knew this thing wasn't for you.
5: And this is what you have to tell me now.
4: Baby, come on. Don't let the truth upset you. Okay? You learn from facing it. And honestly, you're never gonna be a good actor. That's the fact.
6: You should listen to him, Angela.
5: What?
6: He's right. I mean, in class, you've consistently proven that you have many other talents and none of them is acting. But, where Idea Generation for content and marketing is concerned, I've never seen a better hand. I'm hiring you to head the content and marketing unit of our movie line, okay? So you will be fine.
5: Are you
4: serious? Oh, don't be ridiculous! Angie has no experience.
6: Now you are wrong. I'm all the experience she needs. You'll be fine.
4: It's okay.
7: I don't call Tonto, and she's already on her way. Should I tell her to cancel? Calm down now. Stop doing as if this is the end of the world. I don't tell you, take that secretary role.
8: The secretary role, not my role, bros. Now, Uchechi.
9: Stop talking and prove it.
7: Who be this man?
9: Don't tell him that you're good for the role. Prove that you were born for it.
8: But they've already called Tonto.
9: And that's a good reason to give it up? Throw away everything you've worked for?
7: Somebody get this man out of my set now.
10: So you can do it. Please.
9: Look. I'm queuing you in, okay? Look, Uchechi, you will sign the divorce papers or you will die!
8: die? At whose hands? On whose terms? Yours? You've always been good at exaggerating your illusion of power. But we examine the situation. You are not in control.
9: But you've always wanted this divorce.
8: And you kept me caged in this travesty of a marriage for the picture-perfect image that has done your political career so well.
9: And now I've lost my position in the house?
8: Oh. But you found love along the way, and now you want to be with Ini.
9: Please.
8: I had the divorce papers for lunch. With fisherman soup and wine. The section that contained your allegations
11: I nibbled on with the smaller pieces of my coca.

0: Call Toto. Tell her that the production has been moved.
1: Okay. I'll go to her in person to apologize, okay? And get ready. We'll shoot in 2 minutes, okay?
2: I told you you could do it.
3: Why, Michael?
4: To persuade you to get back to Spotlight.
3: You know, Gif, why you come all the way to tell me that?
4: Oh.
3: Abby, you don't begin to feel me, Abby.
4: I get you. Come here, Joe. You did good. Killed it. You nailed it.

0: Forgive me, Father, for I have sinned. Speak, my child. I'm sorry. Forgive me, Father, for I have sinned. Speak, my child. What is it you have done? I have not done it, Father, but it's in my head from dusk till dawn. What is it, my child? Confess your sins, for there is no sin that the blood cannot wipe clean. Father, I'm a prostitute. Okay, and I'm sure you want to get off that train. Far from it, Father. You see, 1,000 men have warmed my bed, but there's one that I want to give to myself for free. Okay. And this thing you confess, I hope you know it's very grievous. Father, I'm not done yet. The man that I speak of is you. Me? But I'm a reverend father. Oh, Father, please. I think about you all the time, and I want to know what you have beneath your cassock. I want to feel you touch my breast while I lick up the strawberry jam from your chest, Father. My daughter, this thing you speak of is a sin, but the Lord is merciful. So, I will grant you this wish. What hotel would you like us to meet?
1: Was kind of a copy of
2: Wiley,
1: but nice
2: one
1: still.
2: Valerie, you and I have unfinished business. For Hope.
3: Please. You know what? On his deathbed, your grandfather asked me what I would have become if he didn't insist I read law. And I said, athlete. I had always been a damn good sprinter. And then he asked me, why didn't you fight for what you really believed in? For what you really wanted? I'm really pleased that you had the guts I never had to follow the path you chose.
4: Oh my God, thank you so much, Dad. I really, really, really, really, thank you, Dad. Thank you.
3: And then on the way back home, you will have to upgrade and educate me on the workings of your film industry. Maybe we need to invest in something with you in it. And then that loud-mouthed pretty woman. What was her name?
5: Patience also.
3: That's her! Patience also or something. I think we'll have to do something with you and her.
5: She's the best. Thank you so much.
3: Let's get back inside and enjoy the rest.
5: You should meet my friends, Dad.
3: All right.
6: So, all the performances were quite impressive. We have three finalists. And out of the three finalists, I'm sorry, Jasmine and Joku, you didn't make it.
7: Bitch, Angela, she missed her chance to be beast.
2: I'm afraid this won't work. I start shoot next week.
7: No, no, no, wait. It will work. Makeup. I will do it myself. It will be perfect again.
2: Okay. Listen, here's what we'll do. I'm making this pledge, okay? I promise you a role.
8: But I start shoot next week. I'm sorry.
7: I can make you one.
2: You may have to go with... Jasmine. Jasmine?
7: Hard on this, please. 6 weeks.
2: Just calm down. Listen.
7: No, but the role is mine. No,
2: I will get you another role.
7: No, you can't.
2: Just calm down. I'll get you another role.
7: No, but if you.

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0: There are so many of us young people with a voice that never seems to be heard. For the first time in a long time, I felt as if someone was speaking for me.
1: When I read the book, I immediately thought to myself how different things would have turned out if someone like an adult could have stepped up and represented.
2: Of cultism on school campuses and young people, especially our girls, stems from the fact that we, the young generation, are largely ignored and disenfranchised. So we look for vindication elsewhere.
3: My name is Olake. I am 23 years old and I can relate so much to those characters and their situations. Wow, the book really speaks to my generation, speaks to my heart. Well done, Amara.
4: Thank you so much, Olake. I really appreciate the support.
5: Yeah, so before we continue on, for those of you who are just tuning in, this is the Art Review Show on Cross FM, hosted by yours truly, Buchi Akpati. So today we have the amazing Amarachi Ogudu. She is the novelist of the amazing novel, Stolen Wives, which is actually an autobiography. It's a pleasure to have you on the show today.
4: Thank you for having me. I won't quite call myself amazing.
5: Well, my dear, your readers are gonna have a ball in all literary circles regarding this novel.
4: Thank you so much.
5: Yeah, not a problem. So tell me a little bit about this. I know you're 22 years old, and it's quite interesting having an autobiography at such a young age. So what motive, what prompted that?
4: I've been up a few mountains and down a few valleys, and I felt I had a story to tell.
5: Understandable. And listeners, I can assure you all that this is quite a riveting story. And perhaps maybe we can get Amarachi to give us a few excerpts from the book. Maybe.
4: Maybe.
5: Maybe.
4: Maybe.
5: All right. Well, before we continue further, I'd like us to take our first call. Hello, caller. What's your name and where are you calling from? Hello, are you there?
6: My name is Stephanie and I'm calling from Ikeja GRA. Hello, Amara.

0: Hi, Stephanie.
1: Long time.
2: Do you two know each other?
1: Amara and I go back a long way.
2: Okay, interesting. So, Stephanie, have you read Stolen Lives? And if so, what's your take on it?
1: I have read it. It's an accurate depiction, but incomplete.
2: Incomplete? What do you mean?
1: I strongly feel the author should have waited a bit longer for publishing so that she could include what is about to happen in the final chapter.
2: What is about to happen?

0: Hello, Stephanie, are you there? So, listeners, so we're not quite sure what just transpired here, but we're going to do our very best to get Stephanie back on the line. But in the meantime, Amarachi, do you happen to know this Stephanie?
1: She's one of the characters in my novel.
0: In your novel? But I've read the book, and there wasn't a Stephanie in the book.
1: I changed the names of the characters, except myself, so that I could protect their identities. I just hope she's okay.
0: Amen to that. Listeners, so Amarachi has agreed to read us an excerpt from her novel, Stolen Lives. So at this time, I'm going to hand it on over to our guest author.
1: It all started when I failed JAMB. I was just 17, and this was my second attempt at university admission. I had put in the work and I had burnt the candle at both ends.
2: I left JAMB office in Ikoyi dejected. And being the bearer of bad news, I dreaded heading home to mom and dad. So I sought refuge at my cousin Janet's place, where I would offer up prayers and sacrifices to God to soften my parents' harsh reaction.
3: Well, I'm off to VGC Girls.
4: Okay. Mommy, please don't forget to buy my bending rollers.
3: Yeah, these rollers. Do you use them or you eat them?
4: I love you too.
1: Bye, auntie.
3: All right, Sudi, take care of yourself.
1: Okay, bye-bye.
3: Bye.
1: Take
3: ciao.
1: Care,
3: bye.
4: I think I need something to drink.
1: I'm hungry, sir.
4: Oh, please.
1: Wait now. Let's sit here.

0: Your mom is going to freak.
1: You think so?
0: She's going to freak.
1: Janet, you're really making me feel so much better.
0: It's not as if you feel jumbled. It's just that you didn't meet the cutoff mark for medicine, which means that your mom is going to freak.
1: Janet, enough about my mom and her ability to freak.
2: Oh, sorry.

0: out.
1: Hi.
0: Where ghost coming from?
2: Well, we're just bowling around.
0: Oh,
3: catching our fun.
0: You girls are bowling without me, eh? When did that start?
3: We just left Surulerimo and we decided to come and check on you.
0: So you can see refuse bin. You have to come visit me after you've gone having fun. Voila. Anyway, meet my cousin Amara. My friends, Jimmy and Anita.
4: Alpha.
0: So what's up?
2: Everybody's just getting boring. I just can't wait for the summer break to be over.
0: Yeah.
3: Like, you know, Amin is already bitching about it.
0: Oh,
3: like,
0: please. Enough about Amin already. Gosh.
2: Everything, Amin. What's your problem?

0: That reminds me, Amin is having a birthday party at his house in Lekki. Barbecue.
1: Yeah, now you're talking, darling. Amin! You should come. Are you coming?
2: I don't know. The one that I didn't pass jam. My parents. You know.
3: Oh, you're not in school already.
2: I didn't make cut off mark.
1: And her mother is going to freak.
3: The whole of everything is getting boring. Sharma would like to make sense.
1: Are you getting changed or something?
3: Let's go. We're in the car. Huh?
4: Wallahi, I didn't even know a girl my age who knew how to drive, let alone own her own ride. Okay, this wasn't the kind of crowd I usually associated with. My friends in secondary school consisted of the type who came first, second, or third in exams. Not exactly the social set.
2: I'm okay here.
5: All right, Amara. I know a prof in medicine that can help you. In case you need any help, just allow me, okay?
2: Thank you.
5: All right.
2: Much appreciated. Thank you.
5: You're welcome.
2: Janet, I'll call you.
5: All right.
2: Okay. Okay, bye-bye.

0: Okay. Fun over. Now for the biggest challenge of the day.
1: You failed.
2: Mommy, I didn't fail. I just didn't make the cutoff mark for medicine.
1: What's the difference? Eh? You failed! I was at the Obasuyi's house this afternoon. Their daughter, Adesua, who's a year younger than you are.
3: Adesua is just 16.
1: Your junior. She just got admission to Nsukka Pharmacy. And what do I have here? You're failing JAMB for the second time. Nkem, look at your daughter. She failed. She has disgraced us.
3: Mom, shall I fetch Dikobuko?
4: Her name, Biko. You will get the lock. Calm down. Bia Amarachukwu. How come you didn't make your cutoff mark?
1: I said she failed. And you're talking about cutoff mark. Eh?
4: Well, hear me, Madagwe. We are disappointed, but life goes on. You will simply have to resit JAMB next year.
1: Eh? 1 whole year for you to sit at home. Dance! Oh no, do! That's what you are.
2: Daddy. I may not have to wait another year. There's a professor that can assist me.
4: Assist you? Like how?
2: As in, help me work the admission.
4: Absolutely not!
1: Inkem. If there's anybody who can help us to cover this shame, there's nothing wrong in it.
4: It's unethical, honey. And
1: Inkem, everybody does this thing.
4: It does not make it right. You will refit your exams.
2: But Daddy, this professor...
4: No, Amarachi! Mba! It's simply not the way to overcome obstacles in life. It's not!
1: Obstacles to kill me. What obstacles? You sit in the house 1 year.
4: God is open me, my friend.
0: I may have escaped a flogging, but my mom had no intention whatsoever of allowing me to remain idle.

0: yeah. The very next day, I found myself at.
1: Okay. Yes, you're doing a good job. Sorry, I'm arriving. You're working in the system like this. Hold on your control key and control G. And you save the documents. Oh, excellent.
0: So Saturday arrived and I hooked up with my cousin Janet and her girls to head off to the barbecue. Yay! But as far as my parents knew, I was at computer school. I felt just a twinge of guilt.
2: I hope that fool is not going to be there.
3: What fool?
2: What other fool? Diro now?
3: Who is Diro?
4: Who else is going to be there, of course? What are you saying? He's a scribe. Dar.
3: What's a scribe?
4: I told you times without number, Janet. Get over that fool. He's got nothing to offer.
3: As in, not even that he's fine. As his car is even better looking than him.
2: Oh.
4: Are you trying to say his car is whoa?
3: Yeah, so.
2: It wasn't his car that messed me up.
3: Who messed you up?
4: Then what happened? He only offered you a ride. And besides, you were just too much for him.
3: As in, he couldn't handle a Jenny babe. Jenny from the block.
2: Jenny from the block. Anyway, I'm over him.
3: For crying out loud, who is this Diro?
5: Just out of curiosity.
2: He's the guy I dated when I was jambined.
3: Okay,
2: there's nothing okay about him.
3: You took my virginity and dumped me. How is that okay?
4: I told you girls times that number already. Stop dating these campus guys. Their game is just too lame. Oh, what do you think, Amara?
0: Me? What did I know? I had never even had a boyfriend before. The fact that my cousin didn't want me to share with the others.
5: Well, one man's meat is another man's poison.
4: Janet, your cousin has never had a boyfriend before?

0: Hi,
1: how you doing, love?
0: Happy birthday.
1: Yeah, how are you?
0: I'm fine.
1: You good?
0: Yeah.
1: Thank you. Hey, how are you doing?
0: Happy birthday.
1: Thank you very much, Jenna. Anita, how are you?
2: Fine.
1: Thank you guys so much for coming.
2: Happy birthday.
0: I meet my cousin, Amara.
1: Okay, Amara, how are you?
3: How are you? Nice to meet you.
1: Thank you, Anita.
3: Happy birthday.
1: Thank you very much. Awesome.
4: It seems like everyone that's someone on campus is here today.
1: Yeah, come on, it's my party now, come on. Duran is here though.
5: That user?
1: This is
5: a party, actually.
1: Hey, dude, cool. Chill up, okay? Relax, okay? You're here to have fun. Why don't I send some drinks over and then we could all dance later? Yeah? Darling, let's go.
6: Amin was very popular and he pulled a good crowd of the baddest guys and girls on campus. They may have been the coolest, but certainly not the most gentlemanly.
7: Scribes!
8: Lady on deck.

0: Thank you.
1: Come on.
2: So, Badu.
0: Badu. What sort of name is that?
2: Well, it's a name. It's a name called.
0: Okay. Like anything?
2: Oh, well, you can call it that. So, what's the name?
0: Amarachi.
2: Amarachi?
0: Yes.
2: I've also seen you around campus before.
0: I'm not in your uni.
2: So you're in secondary school.
0: I've just been having admission issues at home.
2: So who are you here with?
0: Janet, she's my cousin.
2: Janet from the block?
0: Why do you even call her that?
2: Well, I mean, no one, you know, physically, yeah. So, when are we gonna dance?
0: Maybe later.
2: Are you sure?
0: Yes. Bye-bye.
2: Amarachi.
0: I'll be like Pali Pai.

0: Girl.
1: Sorry.
0: How are you? I got this for you.
1: Thank you.
0: So you've been eating that all day?
1: Yes, I eat slowly.
0: Oh, okay. I like slowly.
1: Okay.
0: Yeah, I do like slowly.
2: No, like seriously, you're messing up. You are really messing up. Janet, must you make Duran know that this is getting to you?
3: He was my first.
2: He was your first. So?
3: I can barely remember the man who plucked my cherry.
2: So what's your problem? Move on.
3: I have.
2: You have. And you're there looking at him as if he just jilted you on the altar?
3: Seriously, I have moved on. I don't care.
0: We should dance. Let me hold on to this. Come on. The song is wasting and the beautiful girl like you is sitting down here with me when we should be getting down in this. What's wrong? Don't you like the song?
1: I like the song.
0: Okay, so?
1: I'm not used to dancing like...
0: Turn.
1: No!
2: Even your cousin Amarachi is there having fun.
3: I'll be right back.
1: I'm tired now. Thank you.
0: But just don't go too far.
1: Okay.
0: Your drink.
1: Thank you. Sorry, gosh. Awesome. So what was the journey from your block?
4: That's the social science block.
1: And what about it?
4: Well, that was where you and I did it first.
1: And everybody knows about it.
4: Hey, chill. It's just, well, it happens, doesn't it?
1: Okay.
4: It's no biggie.
1: All right. What time are we leaving? Do you know my people are?
4: Hey, chill. We'll leave soon. I thought you were having fun.
1: Huh? Stop for.
4: She's not even fine.
5: Oh, I'm tired already.
1: Janet, what's this guy?
3: This Jonas Jam question. I know past jam.
4: It's like it means you know, like when a group of guys socialize. Call themselves something.
1: Oh, okay. Like literary and debating society, Abby.
4: Huh? Yeah, something like that.
1: Okay. Oh. Janet, when are we going to go now? It's already getting late.
4: Hey, calm down. We'll soon go.
1: I need to use the bathroom and then we have to go. You know how my people are now. Please, Anita, please, I need to get something from the car.
4: Why are you laughing? Why are you laughing?
6: Hey, Machi, right? Janet's cousin.
1: Yes.
6: Come.
5: You know, I could let you use the main building, you know, the toilet.
1: Please. Yeah. I'm really pressed.
5: Oh, you are? Okay. My folks had to make me promise that I won't let anybody in the main building because they didn't want people in.
1: Oh, sure.
5: You want to?
1: Oh, yes.
5: Let's go.
1: Okay.
5: Come on.

0: I mean.
1: Hey, didn't mean to startle you. I just wanted to be sure you found the room, you know? It's a very big, big house.
0: I found it, thank you.
1: Good. You're kind of cute, you know?
0: Thank you.
1: Sorry. I saw Badu all over you earlier.
0: He was just being overassertive.
1: What? Overassertive? Wow, that's a big, big word for a secondary school girl. But I can't blame him though. If you were mine, I probably would feel the need to be overassertive as well.
0: Aren't you supposed to be dating Jumoke?
1: Who? What? Nah, man. Yo, Jumi's like, we're like homeboy or homegirl. You feel? She's my guy, like that, you know. But I'm definitely feeling you though. You know what I mean?
0: What are you doing? I mean, please unlock the door. Amin, please, the door.
1: No problem.
2: Man, where is this girl now?
3: Where are you about to party?
2: What should you have done?
3: Whoever slapped cloth, come.
4: That's all you know how to say.
2: Don't mind her.
4: Don't you ever get tired?
3: Of what?
4: Yourself.
1: What's up, girls?
2: Hey, excuse me.

0: Loser.
1: Somebody just passed.
2: Look at these jeans.
0: What's meant for you.
2: Somebody tell me. Jeans, what am I?
0: Strictly for you. Your one and only Dira.
2: Excuse me.
0: Sorry, Jennifer.
2: I'm done. Doesn't even have swag.
1: Yeah? So you blind that time.
2: Hey, oh, madam. Are you okay?
1: The queue was long.

0: time I got to the bus stop, it was full. Then we had to walk from law school to Oniru before I could get a bus. And even before I could struggle and get on the bus, and then the bus had mechanical problems and it broke down at Agungi. And so that's what happened. I'm sorry I came home late.
1: It's okay, my baby girl. You're welcome, eh?
0: Thank you, Daddy.
1: All right.
2: But why are you dressed so scuffled?
1: Honey, please. Let her go freshen up so that she can join us. Right? Go and freshen up and join us quickly, eh?
0: Yes, sir.
1: All right.
2: Mimi, sorry. I did not see anything new.

0: Chai. You can't lie.
1: I had always wondered what it would be like. My first time. I had grandeur visions of my candlelit wedding night. Romantic notions of rose petals spread across a bed. Sweet dreams of my husband unzipping my wedding gown, kissing me all over and making me a woman. I didn't imagine it would happen like this.
2: Patrick Keys. Okay, two steps. Why don't you come get it?

0: What are you doing?
1: Shut
2: up. I mean, please stop.
1: It's my birthday, okay? So I'm taking this as my birthday gift. Come back, you fucking bitch!
2: Please,
1: I'll tell you.
2: Please stop!
1: Don't stay.
2: Please,
1: hey, remain still, or I'll slaughter you like a ram.
2: Please stop. I'm gonna let this. I'll
1: be gentle.

0: In Nigeria, the stigma of being a rape victim is worse than the actual crime. So somehow, I mentally blocked out what happened to me that night and carried on as best as normal. It had been a few weeks since the party.
1: Yes, I've been insisting on this. Because you should by the way. Lose your fingers, the four fingers keys, and avoid looking at the keyboard. With the help of that, make you more faster.
2: Yes, sir.
1: Thank you. Amashi, do you save?
3: Yes, I'm saving.
1: I'm not seeing it on the screen. Save your documents with the appropriate dates. So when you are looking for it for the next time, you go straight to the dates and you see your text. Wow.

0: You're doing a good job. Keep it up. But this is a coded raw file. If you are typing a coded raw file.
1: Oh God, please, God, please.

0: You're pregnant.
1: Oh God! I'm dead! I'm dead! What am I going to do? They just kill me now!
2: I didn't even realize you had a boyfriend. Talk less of Straffy. Who is he? Is this someone you met at your computer?
1: It's not important.
2: What do you mean it's not important? You're bloody pregnant for him! You couldn't even use protection. Who gets pregnant these days?
1: Jesus, what am I going to do?
3: There was no way I could face my parents. So I stayed at my cousin Janet's place while her mom went to break the monumental news to my folks.
2: Do you want something to drink? Amara, tell me, who is your boyfriend? Amara, trust me, you don't want to do this alone.
3: My parents will come around. I'm sure by the time your mom talks to them, it will just take them a matter of time to get used to the idea of me being...
2: It's not about your parents. It's about the fact that you are willing to carry a pregnancy without a father.
3: I don't need him.
2: So it was a one-night stand?
3: Yes, sort of.
2: Why didn't you just get through with it? Why didn't you just go on with the procedure and get this over and done with?
3: Juliet, I couldn't kill my baby.
2: It's not a baby. It's still a bean-sized fetus. What about school?
3: At home.
2: I think Mom sees back home.
3: And my mom and dad with her.
2: She's alone.
3: What do you think my mom will say? My dad? I know my dad will be disappointed in me, but they'll come around, Abby.
2: I guess we'll find out soon enough. Mommy, welcome.
3: Auntie, did you see my mom and dad?
4: You need to go into my car and pick your stuff.
3: My stuff?
4: Your mother packed every single item that you own out of the house. And she says that you will not return until you bring the man that put you in the family way.
3: My dad?
4: Amarachi, what were you thinking? What did you expect? You think that they would jump for joy? You have just brought shame to your own doorstep. Janet, please help your cousin go to the car and bring in her things.

0: stayed at Janet's place throughout the duration of my pregnancy. I was literally under house arrest. My auntie didn't want me seen out and about with a huge belly and no wedding ring. There were times I questioned my decision.
1: Mara, I'm off to school. I'll see you next week, honey.
0: Janet was now a 300 level, and seeing her head off to school brought it home to me. I was way behind, and I didn't know if I would ever be able to catch up. Janet would come home weekends and keep me up to date with all the gist amongst her clique.
2: Hey, hi, how you doing?
3: I'm fine. I'm actually heading out for a tutorial.
2: Okay, quick. Sorry to bother you, yeah? Mm-hmm. Do you think you can raise me? I'm really, really flat right now.
3: Like how much?
2: 60, 70 grand.
3: I don't really have much. Yeah, I don't.
2: Okay. How about tomorrow?
3: I'll see what I can do.
2: Okay.
3: I'll see what I can do.
2: Thanks, you're the best.
3: Yeah, bye.
2: All right.
4: Very bad, yeah. Bye, bye.

0: Friday.
1: Come on, madam, don't back.
0: Now I'm concerned you. Is daddy in?
2: Oh, daddy inside. Oh, daddy, trap go up. No, no, no. Go rush. Don't talk.
1: Sorry, look.
3: I hope you're going to be back before Sunday.
4: Oh, yes. I'll be taking the early flights. That way you can make church service. Have you packed my toiletries?
3: Mm-hmm. Yes, I did.
4: Sure?
3: Mm-hmm.
4: Honey, what's this?
3: Huh? His fault is going to become Andy on your trip. Please, stop playing innocent with me, okay? Because I know that it's either you have a girl in your Abuja that you're always going, or you are going with one.
4: Look, Ronke, I don't have time to hear this from you, okay?
3: I'm just going to beg you that for the love of God, for me, and for the love you have for your child, please use protection and don't bring disease into your matrimonial home.
0: Oh my God. Mommy, good evening. Daddy, I need to speak to you.
4: I don't want to be late for my flight.
0: Yeah, Daddy, I have a project in school and I need funds.
4: How much are we talking about?
0: 100 G's. 100,000 naira. Yes, Daddy, carries a lot of weight on my GPO.
4: All right. I can only do 75,000. And I have to give you a check. Is that okay?
0: Yes, Daddy.
4: Okay.

0: Thank you, Doctor.
1: No problem at all. You okay?
2: All the jargons you overheard your mother say, don't pay any attention to her. Mm-hmm. She's only getting a little grumpy because of my, constant traveling.
0: Hmm? Okay, Daddy.
2: That's probably okay.
0: Yes, Daddy.
2: All right, dear.
0: Dad, let me see you after your car.
2: Why not?
1: Thank you, darling.
2: Thank you. Yeah. Friday.
3: What's up?
2: Is everything okay? All right, yes, sir. So, darling, you're not going back to the campus tonight, are you?
0: No, Daddy, tomorrow morning.
2: Okay, that'll be good. As soon as I get back, I will, just a minute. Yeah, I'm on my way right now. Yeah, meet me at the airport. All right, later. Okay. Well, sweetheart, I have to shoot now.
0: Okay.
2: She has to get back. As soon as I get back, yeah. See you. All right?
0: Save Johnny, Daddy.
2: All right, darling.
0: Yeah. Bye-bye.
2: Bye.
4: Sometimes we know. Even though we may say nothing, we just know. Jumoke knew. Just as she knew what Amin really needed the money for.

0: Good stuff. Good stuff. Hey, what's up with your clique, though?
1: Anita is coming for the after party. You know Anita. And Janet is babysitting her pregnant cousin.
0: Huh?
1: What's her name? Amara, the one that came for your barbecue party last year.
0: Okay. Pregnant?
1: As in, can you imagine? She's about to put to bed. I mean, it's yours, right? I mean, the stuff you bought for your initiation. It's for your personal use, right?
0: Oh, some of it. Yeah. What? I can handle it.
1: You're becoming more and more dependent on that stuff.
0: Shit, babe, look. Okay, look, exit this shit, okay? Look, I said I can handle it. I can handle it. God damn!
2: Amin!
0: Yo!
2: Let's do this, bro!
0: Yo, I gotta go, okay? I'll meet you back in campus, okay? Take the car. Come here.
3: She loved her guy dearly, and she knew he lived life on the edge. But if she nagged him too much about it, she would lose him. Janet had not quite gotten over her ex Dion, so she decided that henceforth any guy she dated would be strictly on her own terms. In other words, casual, not serious.

0: And believe me, look, I'm even in the same one with the minister. He just went to the bathroom to take a leak. He hasn't come out now. No. Yes, he's in the bathroom. All right. Look, I'll call you later. I think he's coming out now. Yes, it's coming out now. Yeah, all right. Later.
1: Hey, Mr. Lover. What's the matter, darling?
0: Honey, I think she knows.
1: About me?
0: No, not necessarily you. She just knows that there's another woman somewhere.
1: So what are you saying?

0: Okay. I've always known it to come to this someday. So, it's over, right?
1: No, honey. On the contrary. Look. See that? Want to make it official. You would give some kind of purpose to my life. I can't even imagine a single moment without you. Baby girl, marry me. And I'll give you whatever it is that you want.
0: Did you just propose to me? You want me to marry you?
1: So badly.
0: Leave me alone! What has come over you? Do you realize I'm your daughter's friend? You're funny. You must be kidding me. How do you intend to take me to your house and introduce me to your family as a second wife? The same house I've been coming to ever since I've been a jambite?
1: Girl, you don't even have to live with us. Look, I can always get you a place of your own anywhere in Lagos. Just name whatever makes you comfortable and I'll do it for you.
0: You must be getting it wrong. Listen, I am not in for this.
1: But you know I love you.
0: That's exactly my point. That's the main reason why I have to end this.
1: Honey, I can't understand this. I proposed to you instead of you saying yes, you're dumping me.
0: Because I'm not in for stress. All I want is fun, fun, and fun. Go back to your family, Shego. I'm done.
1: Anita!
2: Mr. Adebo had made a classic mistake. He thought that by offering Anita the world, she would agree to be his. What he couldn't fathom was that Anita already had the world without him.
3: So, Dad, are you going to be around this weekend?
4: Unfortunately not. See, I've got to inspect an offshore oil rig. They are having a problem with one of the pressure pumps, and I am losing barrels by the hour.
3: So, Dad, can I come with you?
4: Oh, Junior.
5: General Lau is outside. Mm. He's on a call. He will be joining us shortly.
4: Mm.
5: Yes. And I have some uninteresting news. I just got off the sat phone with the foreman at the rig. He has just informed me that.
4: The what?
5: Pop number 5 has also packed up.
4: Pump number 5 again. Damn it! I am losing money here.
5: And I understand that, okay? And that's why I'm already on it. I got in touch with Amsterdam, and then they've sent their flight engineers over. So they'll be here by tomorrow. Currently, they are at Schiphol as we speak. So they'll be here very soon. Anita.
3: Hey,
4: we've got to sort this damn pumps once and for all. You see, I can't have any one of them break down again. No, no, no, no, no, no. The vessel departs on Friday.
5: I understand, Father, okay? And that's why I've taken extra precautionary measures to ensure this doesn't happen again. After the engineers are done fixing the damage to pumps number 2 and 5, I will also have them service pumps number 1, 3, and 4. So no more complications.
3: But Dad, you haven't answered me.
4: What was that?
3: I want to come with you.
5: To the offshore rig?
3: Yes, of course.
5: Anita, an oil rig is no place for a young lady.
3: But I'm going to be with Dad. I'll be fine.
4: See, I'm going to be so busy. My hands are going to be full, you know, working towards ensuring that the pumps get back online.
5: Exactly.
3: But Dad, I won't get in the way, I promise.
4: No, dear.
3: You've got an hospitality suit on the rig. I promise to be by myself.
4: Ah, my general. You are most welcome. Please sit.
5: Sit down.
6: Thank you, sir.
4: And join us to break the bread. Hello.
6: Oh, that's my son. That's him.
4: Hi, boy.
6: Cool. Yeah, I'm trying to school him my friends.
4: It's important. Otherwise, who will take over by the time we make our grand exit?
6: Abio.
4: Yes, General. How is Abuja?
6: Oh, politics. I loved my life when I was still in the army. I knew when I stood there.
4: You know what? Come 2015, I will just donate reasonable sum of money to both parties. Yeah. So whoever wins will remain relevant. Now, down to business. Oil block S583.
6: That's tight. There is plenty interest in the block.
5: General, as we speak, an unspecified deposit is being made into the boot of your car right now. So, oil block S583.
6: Okay. Let's talk.
4: That's my son.
2: The only thing Anita's father couldn't really give her was his time. Yet, ironically, it was the one thing she craved for the most.
7: Hey, Sunita. It's Anita. You really miss me that much? Okay, I really want to see you as well. Just send the address of where I'll meet up with you. Of course I'll come. I cannot wait to see you. Okay, I'll make sure you get me an expensive gift. You know what I like.
2: What Anita couldn't find at home, she would seek outside. Computer school was my only treat. I wasn't exactly mobile. I was in my final trimester, and I just felt like going out for a change.

0: Hey, you.
1: Amara, what are you doing here? How did you get up here?
0: Oh, I can still walk now.
1: Are you sure?
0: At least just about.
1: Please sit down.
0: Oh. Okay.
1: Jesus. Are you sure you're okay?
0: I'm just
1: tired.
0: What can
1: I offer you? Maybe I'll get you water. That's all I have anyway.
0: Just keep it there. I'll drink it later.
1: Okay.
0: I just left from Peter's school. I didn't want to go back straight to yours.
2: Auntie Christie's safe.
1: Under lock and key.
0: I don't even know. So, tell me now. Any new hot gist?
1: Well, I don't know if you'd exactly call this one a hot gist.
0: Stop, Jerry.
1: I met a guy.
0: So, who is this guy and how did you guys hook up?
1: His name is Cool Dude.
0: Cool Dude?
1: Mm-hmm.
0: What sort of name is that?
1: That's his messenger name.
0: Like sign-on name?
1: Yes, we met online and then...
0: So, what's his real name?
1: Listen, babe, I don't even know what this guy looks like.

0: So all the time that you people have been chatting, you didn't even ask what his real name is. And you didn't delete him.
1: Delete him? Hey girl, it's no biggie. We're just gonna hook up and that. Besides, I told you I was done with this whole I would die relationship.
0: It's true, Sha, but what do you know about the guy?
1: He's 23. Mm. He's been undergrad, engineering, and he's cool.
0: Hence the name, cool dude.
1: Yep.
0: Okay, so how are you people going to meet?
1: Meet at the library.
0: How are you going to recognize him?
1: He'll be wearing a Chelsea jersey. I guess I will recognize him.
0: Janet, please be careful.
1: Of what? It's just a date. It's not a big deal. Come on.
0: Okay.
1: Okay, how do I look?
0: Why you always look?
1: Ow, kill me!
0: Sorry, I beg. I want to go home. As Janet walked off, I had this really strange feeling. I think it was just a strong urge to be protective. I wanted to ensure she was okay with this guy, then sneak away.
1: I'm not going anywhere with you until I know who you really are.
2: So once we can run that thing, then we're good to go, you understand?
3: Yes, I'll be from Monday.
2: Amarachi!
0: Bado!
2: Naibis! Oh, man! Babe! This is 9 months in front of you, Sha.
4: Thank you for stating the obvious.
2: Oh, man. Now, wow. Oh, baby, you know, do me good now. Huh? Try me now.
3: Eh? Bado! This is going to take much longer.
2: Now you're saying it, yeah, I think so, but you know what, yeah? Why don't you go chill for me in the library and I'll meet up with you?
3: You know what? Don't bother.
2: Yeah, I'm bother. Hey, let me hold this book. I'll meet you up, eh? Oh, now, wow, babe. You didn't tell me you were hooked up now, huh?
4: Isn't somebody waiting for you?
2: What's going on? Are you okay? Babe, you're peeing, man.
4: Oh, shit,
2: you're shitting?
4: No, my baby is about to come.
2: I need
4: to get to the hospital.
2: Oh,
4: now.
2: Shit. Oh, my car is out, so let me just put you onto my back, okay? I'll got you. Yeah, I got you. Okay.
5: What are you doing here?
2: What's the look on your face? Better get your minds off the gutter. I only gave your cousin a ride.
5: No. From what?
2: The school library, of course.
5: School library.
2: Is there any other thing you want to ask? Okay.

0: As I lay asleep that night of my daughter's birth, I imagined that wishes came true. I imagined my father had come to visit me. I imagined he was very proud of me for bringing his first grandchild into this world. I imagined he had forgiven me, that he wanted me to return home with his granddaughter. I imagined I would open my eyes and see my father.
1: From a sound, you are gone, and the baby dies too. Do you love your baby? Is Amin the father of the baby?
2: Christ.
1: Now listen and listen good. You must not beg for anyone that Amin owns the baby. Is that clear? And two, what happened tonight will not open up to anybody or else you die. And the baby also die. Is that clear?

0: I had been warned.
1: It wasn't easy. My daughter Uloma showed me Pepe. She won't sleep at night. She won't eat.
2: Amachi. You have to shape up. Eh? You have to shape up. I can't continue like this. I'm just a widow. Money is not flowing. Eh?
0: Auntie, but you know my situation.
2: Your mother has said that you should name the father of the child and she will allow you back in the house. They're not going to allow you in carrying a bastard in your hands.
0: Auntie, I can't. I just can't.
2: Okay, no problem. You'll have to get a job so that you can earn some money and be able to meet your baby's needs. Me, I've tried my best, Amarachi.
1: In truth, my aunt had tried for me. It was obvious I couldn't rely on Ami for any assistance. I had other cravings to feed.

0: The bathroom is very clean.
1: I'm just

0: It was a can of worms that Jumoke's mother wasn't sure she was prepared to open. The can of worms herself didn't seem to have a care in the world. Meanwhile, Janet continued her adventures, strangers with benefits. Only this time, it wasn't with a stranger.
1: Hey, you guys.
2: Hey.
1: What?
3: What is it?
2: I was taking out the condom and I noticed it had split.
3: I'll just take the money after pills, that's all. Don't worry, it's fine.
2: Imagine.
3: What is it?
2: I think you might have to take much more than a pill. I'm sorry, Janet. I should have told you before now.
4: Strangely enough, it was Anita who hooked me up with a job. She had frequented many hotels with her men friends, so it was easy for her to ask one to take me on.
5: Is Uloma not awake yet?
0: She just died sleeping.
5: I can't wait to carry her. See, Amara, Daddy misses you. He doesn't say so, but I know he does. It's been moody. It just feels like we mess him up.
0: And Mom?
5: Mom? She wants answer from you, then you can come home.
0: Answers I can't give her.

0: Damn it, what's wrong with you? Janet.
1: I took a test.
0: Okay, I'm sure you'll do fine. You studied very hard for it.
1: It's not an exam test. It's an HIV test.
0: Well, it's good to know your status now. I did one just before I gave birth. You're just being responsible.
1: It was supposed to be safe sex. And then I don't know, something. The condom broke.
0: Janet, you took meds, Abby.
1: It's not about me.

0: tits.
1: He told me he was HIV positive.
2: Oh, Janet.
1: I just wanted something unemotional. I just wanted something that would not make me love or fall in love with anybody. I didn't want something like this.
2: Janet, calm down, please. Okay.
1: Okay.
2: We'll go together.
1: I can't. Okay.
2: We'll go together to the hospital, okay?
1: What if I'm positive?
2: You won't be positive. It's okay, we'll go to the hospital together. Calm down. Sorry.

0: There are some people who think they have been put at risk and they are quite fearful, but I think you're quite courageous to have come for the test.
1: I'm not courageous. I didn't even want to come to for the result in the first place.
0: Why is that?
1: What's the reason? AIDS!
0: Being HIV positive is not a death sentence anymore.
1: But it doesn't have a cure.
0: No cure, but there's advancements. We have antiretroviral drugs that enable the HIV patients to live a long and productive life.
1: God, somebody should just kill me. I can't live with the stigma.
0: There's a stigma though, but through education and enlightenment, we've been able to touch hearts and minds.
2: And this pamphlet here says that there are HIV support groups one could join.
0: Yes, they are. They offer advice, solidarity, and even shelter if need may be.
2: Okay.
0: And most of all, a shoulder to lean on. You insisted on personally knowing your test results first, so.
1: I don't think I can.
2: Janet, all the results are negative.
1: What?
2: All the blood and urine tests are negative.
1: Oh my God!
2: Back.
0: Oh God. A note of caution. It can take up to 3 months for the HIV virus to actually show in your blood.
1: You're saying that I might still be HIV positive?
0: No, I'm not saying that. But I'm just trying to be careful. Let's say I book you for an appointment in the next 2 months to have a conclusive test on you. Meanwhile, I think we should discuss your future sexual relationships.
3: I didn't really wanted to go to the dinner party, but Janet convinced me we both needed a break. She was right. I had been working non-stop for almost a year. I thought it would be just us, but I thought wrong. I really, really wish I hadn't come.
2: No, see, trust me, Bardo. This is my first social outing since, you know,
4: the water broke, right? Don't mind me, seriously. Yeah. So, is that the little angel that you were going to make some appearance with in the school library?
2: Please, don't even remind me at all. Anyway, I didn't even get a chance to say thank you.
4: Thank you
2: so much for that day.
4: It's all right. It's all right, man.
5: The baby has food.
2: Let me change.

0: Okay, the diaper bag is just there in the boot of the car. Thank you so much. Thank you. Okay. Badu, so what's your real name?
1: Badu. Real one, Badu. That's the name.
0: Badu is your surname?
1: Yeah, sure. What were you thinking?
0: I thought it was your cult name.
1: I'm not really a cultist like that, you know.
0: So you're not with them?
1: You see, it's a confrontality of brotherhood.
0: Same difference.
1: Everything got a little bit twisted here and there. Mm. But the originality of this whole thing was supposed to be a network of students, you know, coming together for, you know, some form of, you know, productivity within themselves, you know, something like that.
0: Mm-hmm. I see.
1: Yeah, let me tell you something, yeah. My dad actually was a scribe.
0: Are you serious?
1: Yeah. Wow. In the school days, he was a scribe, and he told me that back then, mm-hmm. the motto used to be, and it still is, honor and brotherhood. Okay, mm-hmm. So I actually joined the scribe to kind of you know, bring everything back in place.
0: I wish some people had the same sense of honor and brotherhood.
1: Well. Time works everything out, basically.
0: Okay, I guess so. Oh. Janet, are you okay?
2: Yeah, I'm just trying to figure stuff out.
0: Like what?
2: I guess I've been a car crash waiting to happen.
0: Hey, no, calm down. See, fortunately, it didn't happen.
2: But you heard what the counselor said. What if the other test result proves that I am HIV positive?
0: Then we'll get through it together. Hmm.
2: See who wants to get through stuff with me. You got pregnant and then you couldn't even deal with your mother.
0: See, we'll get through it. Me, you, and your mom. You don't even know how supportive she is.
2: Why can't we just find very cute and responsible guys to love us?
0: I think they are a rare species.
2: You know, if I'm able to pull through this, I will dedicate my life to loving just one man who would love me in return, take care of me, be faithful. Mm-hmm. Somebody that I can appreciate. Like this couple in front of me. My God, don't you just envy them? They're so cute.
3: As I saw Amin acting as if he didn't have a care in the world, a rage started to rise within me. How dare he? How dare he threaten me? How dare he violate me?
4: I can't take this anymore. He raped me!
5: How dare you? How dare you? Take it back. Take it back.
4: At his birthday party in Lekki 2 years ago, he took me to his room. He pushed me on the bed and put a knife to my throat.
5: Wait, the same party we went for 2 years ago?
4: Yes.
5: Everybody on this table was at that party. Who did you tell? Did you tell me? Did you tell your cousin Janet? Who?
6: Kim Ope.
5: Who did you tell?
7: She told me. She told me everything. And I'm very sure Amin was just too high on his drugs that you cannot even remember what happened between the both of you.
4: Okay. Amin is the father of my baby.
8: What me? Are you mad? Are you crazy? No.
9: mess you are!
10: Don't you dare threaten her!
9: Come on, bro. Back me up on this, man. This is bullshit!
11: I thought Ripken. Scribes!
9: Okay.
12: Easy.
9: I see what's going on. Okay, I see it's a setup, right? You're trying to take Amin down. Yo.
12: Bro, easy, not like that. Easy.
3: But Amin didn't come back.

0: motherfucker of your Russian baby!
1: Where's my fucking... Where's my...

0: You want to pay me money? You want my baby? Fuck it
1: up! Amin! I know you're in there. Come out! Amin!

0: I mean, baby, please. I mean, you can hear me. I know that. I mean, please open up. I mean,
1: let me go, go.
0: I mean, you can hear me. I know that. I mean, please open up. Don't do this to us. I mean. Open up.

0: Amin was remembered. Then life returned to normal. That was young people for you. Moved on swiftly, except for Jumoke.
1: Jumoke? When did you start smoking, Jumoke?

0: Jumoke! Hey, somebody help me! Jumoke, wait! Hey, go on. Jumoke, what's wrong with you?
1: Hello. Where are you?

0: Family needs you, you are nowhere to be found. Oh, really? Anyway, for your information, Jumoke is very sick in the hospital. Yes, very, very sick. And the doctor said Jumoke has been on drugs. Because if you had been home, at least you would have been a father to monitor your daughter. Well, the doctor says she needs to go for rehabilitation. Ah, well, if you come back soon.
1: Look, Mrs. Adebo, please calm down. I'm only trying to understand what the problem is.
2: Yeah.
1: You see, when there are problems between our children, I mean, if there is anything between Jumoke and Anita, I think we should allow them to go and resolve it.
3: Actually, I'm with Daddy on this. You know how this case behaves.
0: Unfortunately, the problem is not between Anita and Jumoke. The problem is between Anita and I.
1: Hey, but then what is the problem, madam?
0: I want to see Anita.
1: I am Anita's father. You know now, madam. Come.
4: What are you? I don't know.
3: Oh, well. Here is Anita.
1: Anita, look, madam.
0: What is good about the day? Stay away from my husband. You bloody sluts.
3: Anita! Anita, what was that about? Her husband?
5: There was going to be a lot of talking and a lot of changes in Anita's household. Her father and brother had arrived at the conclusion that an unsupervised single life had converted Anita into a Ron's babe. Anita wasn't entirely pleased by this development. She had never fancied men her age. And this groom looked like a schoolboy. But she had little or no say in the matter. Her father had given her an ultimatum. It was either marriage or disinheritance. And Anita couldn't live without her father's wealth and affluence. It was a profitable alliance for both families. Across town, other people were making changes in their lives. Mr. Adebo focused on his family, and Mrs. Adebo did exactly what typical Nigerian wives did best. Pretended as if nothing had ever happened. As for Jumoke, it was decided a fresh start would be good for her psyche. So her parents arranged her transfer to a rehab institution in South Africa.

I will never see. Janet had wisely decided to bring her mother into the equation. Whatever the outcome of the test, she needed Auntie more than ever.

0: And while Janet was determining her fate, I figured it was time I also took back control of my life that had been stolen.
1: Honey, darling.
2: Anna, my baby,
1: come out now. We're already running late. Yeah? Mom, you're paying to get here.
3: Honey, I'm sorry. I just want to.
1: You're not even through with your makeup.
3: I am done. It's just this simple.
1: Look, we're already late now, eh?

0: is enough. You are beautiful, eh? It's enough. Let's go.
1: Mom, guess what you say? Guess!
0: Look, Obi, there is no time. We are already running late.
1: Oh, my cheese, yeah.

0: Hey, Obi, please, can you leave us for a minute, please?
1: Hey!
0: Mommy, Daddy, this is your granddaughter, Loma. Mommy, mommy, please. It's okay.
2: Oh, Amara, Amara, my baby.
0: Mommy, I'm ready to tell you everything now. Then maybe you'll know why I waited so long. I stayed silent for so long.
3: Say hello to grandma. Say hello to grandma.
0: Mommy.
3: Or she'll get used to it.
0: Mommy, mommy, please. It's okay. It's okay.
2: Oh my God.
4: It wasn't easy telling my mom and dad that their baby girl had been violated. But afterwards, I realized I shouldn't have hid it from them in the first place. 2 years after I had been kicked out, Uloma and I were welcomed back into the bosom of my family.
0: So it was the most wonderful homecoming that I had all but given up on.
5: Wow. That's amazing. That's an amazing story, Amarachi.
0: Thank you.
5: And so what's been happening since then? How is life now? Where are you living?
0: Well, I'm home with my parents now. Uloma is 4 years old.
5: Wow.
0: And I'm a 200 level medical student at the University of Lagos.
5: That's fantastic. Congratulations.
0: Thank you so much.
5: That's really big. That's wonderful.
0: Thank you.
5: While we were on air, a staff member of mine happened to track down Stephanie's phone number. The person who answered the phone said that Stephanie had locked herself in her room. And she shot herself in the head. I'm really sorry for your loss, Amarachi. I'm so sorry. Amarachi, I think that who is Stephanie? Is she Anita, who was in the hopeless marriage and couldn't find a way out? Or was she Janet? Did she find out that she was HIV positive with no way out the situation, with no hope? Or was she Jumoke, her boyfriend Amin? We have to know, Amarachi, who is Stephanie?
4: There are some indescribable emotions in life that some people just can't live with or without. It seems Stephanie couldn't live without.

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0: Baby. I'm good to go.
1: Huh?
0: Good to go.
1: Oh. You're good to go?
0: Yes. So, how do I look?
2: You look beautiful. As always.
0: Thank you.
2: I see you're matching with the lipstick, so.
0: Thank you, baby. Just that I'm a little nervous.
2: Why?
0: What if I don't get the promotion?
1: Babe, you're definitely getting the promotion. Definitely. You know why?
2: Because you're more than outstanding at your job. And they know it, okay? Your bosses know it. So that promotion is yours.
0: Thank you. Thank you so much, baby. I feel a lot better.
2: That's good. Now, go get what's yours. Because that promotion is yours.
0: Okay, baby. Let me go.
2: All right, take care.
0: I'll see you later.
2: Love you.
0: Bye. I love you.

0: Lions. Are you excited to go to school?
1: Yes, Dad.
0: That's my girl.
1: Oh, Dad, my lunchbox.
0: Oh. Yeah, I'm so sorry. I would have forgotten.

0: Babe, I've been calling you all day, but you didn't pick up.
1: No. How did it go?
2: Where's Sharon?
0: Sharon is upstairs. She's already in bed.
2: Oh, God.
0: Wait. No? Babe, don't tell me you didn't get a promotion. You didn't get a... Those guys are ingrates. I mean, after all you've done for that bank, do you know how many deals you closed for them? I think... Okay, why are you smiling? I mean, you've wanted this promotion since forever.
2: Read this?
0: Okay. You. Mm-hmm. You're something else. You know that, right?
2: I know.
0: You're something else.
2: I know, okay? I just wanted to surprise you.
0: Yeah? Well, it worked.
2: Yeah.
0: Okay? Mm-hmm. Congratulations, babe.
2: Thank you.
0: So happy for you.
2: Thank you.
0: You know what?
2: What?
0: I think we should go upstairs and finish this.
2: I think so, too.
0: Yeah?
2: Yes. Frank.
0: You look really nice in this red. Good morning, my princess.
2: So we are off to the salon.
0: This early?
2: Yes. Remember, today is Saturday, and the salon is usually packed with people on Saturdays.
0: Okay. You guys, hold on. Let me give you some money.
2: Don't worry. I have some money in my purse.
0: Are you sure?
2: Yes. Sure. I'll save you later, okay?
0: All right.
3: Bye, Dad.
0: Bye, princess.
2: Let's go.
0: Okay, that's a first.
2: Oh my goodness, such...
4: Hey!
2: Hey, darling.
4: The girls are back.
2: Mm-hmm. Okay, darling, you have to go upstairs, freshen up, and come right back to the kitchen to join me, okay?
3: Hey, Mom.
2: All right.
3: Dad, you haven't seen it since I'm naked.
4: Oh, I'm so sorry, baby. Come here. Your hair looks beautiful.
3: Thank you, Dad.
2: All right, up you go.
4: Okay, let me get them.
2: Yes, baby. Thank you. Oh.
3: Thank you so much.
0: Yeah. You didn't tell me you were going to the market today.
5: Oh. I didn't know I was going to the market either. So we finished earlier from the salon. I decided to stop by the market and get us some food stuff.
0: I see. Babe, why don't you tell me on time next time so I'll give you money to do the shopping?
5: Okay, well, babe, does it really matter?
0: It does. It does. At least to me, you know? I'm the man of the house. It's my responsibility to provide for the family. So please just let me know next time.
5: Okay, I will.
0: You need help?
5: No, I'm fine.

0: Mom, please, after this, can I have some more?
1: Sure, why not?
2: No, finish what you have before you ask for more.
0: But Dad, I'm going to finish it.
2: Finish what you have first before you ask for more, okay? Besides, it's dinner. You don't have to eat a lot.
1: Sharon, are you having any problems in school?
0: No, Mom. It's just my screen before my teacher says I need a new one.
2: Why?
0: Well, the school has another one and they said every student must pay for one.
1: That won't be necessary as we're changing it to a new school. I'm already looking out for one already.
0: Really?

0: Dad, you want me to go to another school?
1: Your mother and I have been talking about it, you know?

0: Can I talk to you for a second?
1: Yes, sure. Yeah, why not, babe? I'm... Oh, yes.
0: Could you get off that for a second, please?
2: So we can just talk.
1: Okay. I can.
0: Okay. Yeah. Listen. I need your full attention.
1: Yes, full attention. Well, you have it. What is it?
2: Why were you thinking of changing my daughter's school without telling me?
1: Well, you just said thinking. I haven't done anything yet.
2: My point exactly. Why would you even think about something like that and not tell me? You're supposed to share things like this with me.
1: Babe, I was going to tell you.
2: Yeah, right. When? After you've enrolled her and paid the fees?
1: Of course not. Look, babe, Sharon needs to go to a good school. A better school.
2: Her school is just fine, okay? She doesn't need to go to a better school.
0: Besides, I can't afford a new school right now.
1: Well, I can.
2: You've been using that pronoun a lot lately. A lot.
1: What pronoun?
2: I.
0: There are two people in this marriage. Never forget that, okay? Two of us. Good night.

0: I'm off.
1: Are you going to leave that over there? Remember what we talked about, keeping things at the right places. Sharon is watching.

0: Yeah?
1: About last night,
0: Oh, no, it's okay. I forgive you, okay? I'm running late now, so I have to leave, okay? See you later.
1: But I forgive you? I'm not asking for your forgiveness. Sharon is definitely changing school. Sharon! Finally!
2: Oh! Yes, Dad.
1: He's left. He's gone.
2: Shit.
1: What did you say? Where did you learn that from?
2: I said
1: Don't even say that again. That's a very dirty word.
2: Really? But all my classmates are always saying it.
1: See? More reason why I need to change you from that school. Come on.
2: Sorry, Mom. I'll never say it again.
1: That's okay. Do not say it again. Well, let's go.

0: Welcome, babe.
1: Thank you. Welcome.
2: Thank you, darling.
3: Can you go get mommy a glass of water to drink?
4: Okay.
3: Thank you.
0: So, how was your day? I mean, you're a bit later than normal.
4: Stressful, babe. There is a whole lot to be done.
0: That explains it. You look exhausted.
4: Yes, I am. Have you both had something to eat?
0: No. Sharon and I were waiting for you, to come back.
4: To come back and make dinner? Babe, I'm tired.
0: Who said anything about you making dinner? I didn't say that.
4: Thank God. I'm so tired. Since this whole promotion thing, it's not been easy.
0: Well, you asked for it.
4: Well, our life got better, so it's worth the sacrifice.
0: There was nothing wrong with our standard of living before you got your promotion. Mm. Nothing.
4: Whatever. Look, babe, I am very tired. Oh! I'm just going to go upstairs. I'm tired.

0: Olivia, you're not trying at all. So if I don't come to see you, you will not come and see me.
1: No, I am sorry, okay? Work has been really hectic. As a matter of fact, I now work on Saturdays these days.
0: What?
1: Yes.
0: That's slavery now.
1: Well, the money is worth it. No pain, no gain, remember?
0: My dear friend, money is not everything.
1: I hear you.
0: Kill yourself now. So, where is everybody?
1: Well, Sharon and Kinsley are taking a nap.
0: Ah, I envy them. I wish I could just get a nap too.
1: What's stopping you?
0: Is it in that shop that is filled with clothes that will take a nap? I hear you. My customers will just pounce on me.
2: Hey, why did you take Lawrence without telling me? I didn't know you were around. You're welcome.
0: Thank you. I have to take my leave.
1: Oh.
0: Yes. I just came to take Olivia's measurement for the dresses she wants me to make for her.
2: Oh. Okay. Bye.
1: I'll just okay. See her off.
2: All right. Bye.
0: Okay, bye.
2: Take care of yourself.
0: What was that about?
1: What? I don't know. What?
0: Your husband said something about you paying the rent.
1: My dear, Kinsley gets upset about virtually everything in this house these days. And it's becoming frustrating.
0: My dear, just get yourself ready. This is just the beginning.
1: What do you mean by that?
0: Are you saying you don't know why he's suddenly acting up?
1: No, I don't.
0: Listen to me. Your husband is beginning to feel threatened about you. Yes. You now bring more money home than he does, and he's not happy about it.
1: Kinsley, feeling threatened about me earning more than him. No. You know what, please. Marriage counselor. Come and be going. Don't worry. I don't think so.
0: I agree, eh? I'm a marriage counselor. But with time, you know that I'm saying the right thing.
1: You know what? Let me see this.
0: I'm going.
3: Olivia, you've changed. You've really changed.
1: Changed?
3: Yes.
1: How?
3: Why would you pay the rent without telling me?
1: Oh, God.
3: Huh? I called the landlord to ask him to give us more time to pay, and he said you already paid.
1: Is that why you were this angry?
3: Yes, it's my responsibility to pay the rent. It's my job as the man of the house, not you.
1: Look, I don't get you. What did I do wrong? It's not as if you have the money to pay anyway.
3: Excuse me?
1: Yes, you said it yourself. You called the landlord to give you more time.
3: You don't get it, do you?
1: No, I don't. I saw a problem in our home and I decided to fix it. If there's anything, you should be thanking me.
3: Unbelievable. Unbelievable.
4: Dad, please, I need your help.
3: Not now, Sharon, not now.
4: Mom, why is Dad so angry?
1: No, your daddy isn't angry. Your daddy is just stressed from work.
4: I heard you two arguing.
1: Where?

0: isn't arguing. Why don't you come so the mommy can help you with your work? Hmm? Come, come, come, come. What is that you wanted to show daddy? I could help you with it. Let's see. Okay. There we go.
1: Hi.
0: Hi. Guess what?
1: What?
0: Guess. Don't be a spoiler.
1: Well, you've been full of surprises lately, so it's kind of difficult to tell. Why don't you just tell me?
0: Okay. I got us a new washing machine. Oh. Oh. That is all you have to say?
1: Wow. A new washing machine? That's amazing. That's great. Is that better?
0: Yeah, that's encouraging.
1: Yeah, I need to go in and get ready. I'm going now.
2: You won't have the guy bring in the machine.
0: Just jealous. Jealous man. The machine.
3: Why are you laughing?
1: I'm serious, bro. Why are you laughing?
3: Honestly, it's so funny. How come you're the wife in your marriage?
1: Olivia, bro. Ever since she started making more money than me, everything has changed.
3: So what changed?
1: Can you believe that my wife now handles everything that has to do with money in the house? My wife.
3: So? So?
1: How? What do you mean, so? That's not right. I'm the man of the house. I'm the head of the family. It's my job to provide, not hers, okay?
3: Kingsley, can we please exchange wives?
1: Bro, I'm serious now. Why are you joking with this now? I'm serious.
3: I'm serious too. Honestly, I'm so serious about this. My wife depends on me 100%. Even when my wife wants to get her underwears, she comes to me for the money.
1: Okay, you didn't need to tell me that last part.
3: No. What were you expecting? What do you want me to tell you? Do I know what your problem is? You should count yourself lucky to have such a generous woman as a wife.
1: I don't see it that way. I don't see it that way, okay? I feel like a piece of furniture in my own house.
3: Hey,
1: that's how I feel.
3: Come on, Kingsley. If I were you, I would just sit back. I would sit back in my house and enjoy. That's what's up. I mean, you should be lucky. You should count yourself lucky. You should count yourself lucky, man.

0: Dad, can I ask for a favor?
1: Of course, dear. Go ahead.
0: I need a new school bag.
1: You need a new school bag?
2: Why? What happened to your old one? Did it get torn or something?
0: No.
1: No? So why'd you want another one?
0: Well, there's this new school bag and it's really loved. Almost everyone in school has one. Dad, please, I really want one.
2: Look, I'll get it for you, okay? The one that has a trolley kind of way, right?
1: No, you won't get it for her. Babe, it's wrong to want something just because other people have it, okay?
0: Okay, Dad.
1: Yes, since the one you have is still good, you keep on using it, okay?
0: Okay, Dad.
1: Good girl. Now you can continue watching TV.

0: Okay, come on. Come on, I'm trying to get you in the mood and you're just laying there.
1: What do you want me to do? You already know it takes more than just kisses here and there to get me in the mood.
0: Yes, but you should contribute, baby. It makes it...

0: Why are you laughing? Did I say something funny?
1: Because you said contributes. The last time I tried to contribute about Sharon changing her school bag, you shut me off, remember?
0: Why are you bringing up this old issue?
1: Well,
0: what does that have to do with what's going on here?
1: Look, because the last time I tried to contribute, you made it look like I am the bad parent, okay?
0: Well, you chose to tell our kid something wrong, so I had to correct you. Okay, I know that you're making money now and you feel like you have so much money, but that's no reason to spoil our only child.
1: Good, great. And you had to say it in front of her.
0: I mean, she's our only child. If she's not raised right, it's our fault.
1: I see.
0: Is that like I see light? Or I see... Okay. Cool. So now that you understand, can we...
1: Look, please. Look, I am not in the mood. I am very tired. Okay, good night.

0: Hey.
1: Hey, baby.
0: How you doing?
1: I'm fine. You ready?
0: Mm-hmm. Mm-hmm. Your leave starts today, right?
1: Yes.
0: Any plans?
1: And we'll come around a little later, then we'll go to the market together and get some foodstuffs for the house.
0: So if I didn't ask you, you wouldn't have told me that you needed... Baby, I thought we already talked... talked about this. Come on. Good morning, Uncle Ume. Yes, we're doing great. We're all doing great. Thank you for asking. And yours? Good. Good to know. The fence of the house fell? What?
2: Dad, I'm going to be late.
0: Yeah, Uncle Ume, I'm actually on my way to work right now. Yeah? Can I call you later on in the day? Good. Thank you.
1: The fence of the village house fell.
0: Yes, and it picked a very bad time to do so, okay? We'll talk about it when I get back, okay? Sharon, let's go.
2: Bye, mom. Bye, baby.

0: So, how are things around here? I hope you've settled the rent issue with your husband.
1: Yes, we've settled, but trust me, girl, it wasn't easy. Kingsley was just so angry at me. And up until now, I have not been able to wrap my finger around it.
2: Let me just keep my mouth shut. Before you will say, I've said this and that.
1: Keep your mouth open and talk, okay? Don't even do that. Look, if I do not want your opinion, I won't tell you in the first place.
0: Listen, what I'm about to tell you is a classified information. Why are you laughing?
1: Sorry, well, what is classified about your information?
2: Your doctor and your friend.
0: People pay me for this free advice I'm about to give you.
1: Wow, okay. I am all ears.
3: Why did you buy that school bag for Sharon after I told you not to buy it?
1: Please, I'm so sorry. I saw this very amazing place where they said very nice school bag, so I decided to...
3: So you decided to disobey me? Huh? Is that what happened? That's what's going on now. You don't respect me or my decisions in my own house now.
1: Kingsley, what about me and my decisions? Do you respect them? Look, I do not have the strength to argue with you, okay?
3: Suddenly become so proud and arrogant.
1: And you have suddenly become so jealous and insecure.
3: Excuse me?
1: Look, Kingsley, I know I earn more money than you do, but it's my money and I can spend it however I choose to.
3: Did you just say that I'm jealous of you? Where'd you get that stupid idea from? Huh?
1: It is not stupid. It is not stupid at all, and you know it is the truth, so please.
3: Hey, come back here. I'm not done talking.
1: Get go of me!

0: Sharon, why are you not dressed for school?
1: Dad, my stomach hurts.
0: Are you serious? When did it start?
1: This morning.
0: I'm so sorry, baby, okay? You'll be fine. Have you given us something for the pain?
2: Yes, I have.
0: All right, you'll be fine, okay? If the pain continues, take us to the hospital. Are you just... Okay, baby, you'll be fine, okay?

0: No.
1: Mm-mm.
0: Okay.
1: Mm-mm.
0: No.
1: No.
0: No.
1: That's the one. That's the finally one. You make this one for me.
0: Okay. No problem. But you know the price of this one is different from others.
1: How? I mean, this style and the other one you made for me is almost the same thing now.
0: Says who? Who is the designer here? You or me?
1: Okay, fine. Make it. I'll pay, okay? At least I can afford it.
0: I know. You're now a big woman. I don't know what you're doing. You're being stingy. Okay, how is it going with your husband? He's calm now, right?
1: For where? The man attacked me for buying a school bag for Sharon. But trust me now. Give it to him.
0: Good. Keep it up. Mm-hmm. That's the only way you will earn your respect back.
1: I mean, he's not making it look as if my promotion is a bad thing. And I am tired of it.
0: That's meant for you. They hate it once their wives are doing better than them.
1: I was thinking Kingsley was different. You needed to have seen the way he was supporting me when I was gunning for this promotion.
0: How are you sure it was from his mind? Please, men will always be men.
1: Yeah, you're right. I mean, from what I am going through, it is obvious he's not happy for me.
0: At least you know now.
1: Yeah. Well, enough of my husband. Back to the star.
0: Okay, it's not a problem. Where's my phone?
1: You are making this for me.
0: You need to do the transfer now.
1: Come on, I have money. I can pay.
0: I know you do, but just make the transfer, please.
1: Okay.

0: Enough, enough, enough. It's time to go home. You have had enough.
1: Hey.
0: Kingsley.
1: Come on, give me that.
0: Kingsley, you've had enough.
1: Go where?
0: Your home, of course.
1: Home?
0: Yes.
1: I don't have a home, okay? It's Olivia's home. I'm a guest, okay? She calls all the shots. It's her house. She's like a general, and I have little or no say.
0: This again. I thought both of you had gone past this money issue.
1: Do you know what she told me? Guess what she told me? My wife told me that I'm jealous of her. Can you imagine?
0: Olivia said that?
1: My wife said that I'm jealous of her.
0: That's so wrong.
1: I've never felt as humiliated as I felt last night when she said that. That I'm jealous of her. What's that supposed to mean?
0: It's okay, it's okay.
1: No, tell me, what's that supposed to mean?
0: Come on, man, I know how
1: I'm jealous as for what?
0: It's okay, calm down.
1: Eh?
0: Calm down, it's okay.
1: I have my drink back. Huh? Come on. Hey, you're a good friend.
0: But take it easy.
1: You're a good friend.
0: Take it
1: easy. Hey, I love you, bro.
0: Just take it easy.
1: I love you.
0: Take it easy.

0: Hey. Where's Sharon? I didn't see her in her room.
1: Sharon went on an excursion with her new school.
0: Oh, excursion? What excursion? I didn't... You know what? Never mind. Babe, I need to talk to you about the fallen fence in the village.
1: I'm listening.
0: Uncle said it will cost 300,000 naira to fix it. And he said we need to fix it before rainy season comes.
1: So how do I come in?
0: Well, I need you to give me 100,000 naira so I can add it to the 200 I already have and, you know, get the job done.
1: Well, I don't think I have that kind of money.
0: You don't have that money? What have you been doing with your salary?
1: Oh, Kingsley, look around you. Look around this house. There are lots of new things.
0: Yeah. New things that we didn't need, okay, but you bought anyways without even telling me. Yeah, I see them. They're all over the place.
2: I don't have time for this.
0: Babe, why don't you just lend me the money? I'll pay you back later.
2: Lend you? You pay me how? You and I know your salary is even barely enough.
0: All right. That's enough. That's enough.
2: Look, Kingsley, what you should do is put in more effort. Yes, put in more effort to your work, and who knows, you could be promoted just like me. Instead of, you know, whining around and lazying about like you usually do these days.
0: What do you mean by that? I'm not lazy, okay? I do my best for this family.
1: Well, your best isn't enough.
0: Okay.
1: It's not enough.
0: I said it's enough.
1: It's not enough.
2: Oh, God.

0: signs.
1: Babe, I'm so sorry. I'm so sorry for hitting you. I didn't mean to.
2: Well, you did anyway. Look, just get out. Get out. I don't ever want to see your face again. Just get out.
1: What? Babe, I'm sorry. You know I would never deliberately hit you or do anything to hurt you. It's not me. We've been together for years. Please,
2: babe. Why don't you stop? Look, I am going to call the police if you do not go. The last time I checked, domestic violence is still a crime.
1: I'm not leaving my house until we sort this out, babe. I'm sorry. I'm sorry. We've been together for years. This is not me.
2: Did you just say your house?
1: Babe, I'm...
2: Did you just say your house? I paid the rent for this house, okay? So it's technically mine to just get out.
1: I'm sorry, okay? I'm kneeling for you. Babe, look at me. And I'm begging you.
2: Look, just
1: please.
2: Get out. Get out. Just get out.
1: Babe.
2: Get out! I don't want to see you again. Just go. Don't touch me. Don't touch me. Doctor. Just go. Okay. Just go.
1: Babe, come on. It doesn't have to.
2: Just go. Just go.
1: Babe.
2: Just go. Just go.

0: Yeah, King Soul.
1: Boy, I messed up, man. I messed up real bad.
0: Sure you did. You want a glass?
1: No.
2: I mean, getting drunk is what put me in this position. I was under my right senses when I hit Olivia, so no, I'm good. I don't want to drink.
0: It's okay, bro. What is done is done.
3: Bro, I've never hit a woman before. Never. I'm so ashamed of myself.
0: It's okay, calm down.
3: How will I explain it to Sharon? Huh? How is she going to look at me from now on? Come on.
0: Stop overthinking things, man. Okay? Come on. Believe me, Olivia will be calm soon. All she needs is time. She will be fine. Alright, you can just chill here until the whole thing is sorted.
1: Thank you, but don't you have to talk to your wife first?
0: That won't be necessary. She traveled to the village. She'll be there for like a week.
1: Hopefully I don't have to stay here for that long.
0: Come on, man. A week is not that long.
1: Oh, it is. Okay, a week without my family is very long.
3: Very, very long.
0: But you have to sort yourself out first. So...

0: You mean your husband had the guts to slap you?
1: Tell me, what did you do when he hit you?
0: Nothing.
1: Nothing, Ken?
0: They did nothing. I was shocked. Casely has never raised his hand on me since we got married.
1: I told you a day like this would come, didn't I?
0: You told me, but I did not believe you.
1: Please stop crying. You're not the one at fault here.
0: Maybe I am, okay? I was very rude to him.
1: Don't tell me you're trying to justify him slapping you.
0: I am not. He came back very drunk last night, and this morning, maybe he's still tipsy when we had that argument.
1: Listen to me. Your husband knows what he's doing.
2: Yes, he does. You certainly now bring more money home than he does.
1: And he's beginning to feel like he's losing control of you. That's just it.
0: Are you saying if I forgive him now, things will get worse?
1: Yes, Olivia. Yes. Except you want to resign from your job.
0: What will I tell Sharon? What will I tell her?
1: Baby moves, my friend. Baby moves.
0: Mm-hmm.

0: Don't tell me you're still calling your wife.
1: I won't.
0: She needs time. Obviously, she won't want to talk to you.
2: I can't help it, man. I can't help it.
0: Has she picked any of your calls? I thought as much. You see, Kingsley, she's a woman. You know, just give her some time to deal with it. And from the look of things, you need that time too.
2: I don't know how she's going to explain my absence to Sharon. I don't know what she's going to tell her.
3: So tell me, how did the excursion go?
4: It was great, Mom. I had so much fun.
3: Oh, you did? I'm glad you had so much fun.
4: If Dad was here, I would have told him all about it.
3: Yes, I know. But don't worry. As soon as your daddy comes back, you can still tell him all about it.
4: Okay. But it's strange, though. Dad never travels without telling me.
3: Yes, you know, this one was impromptu. He didn't plan this trip. It just happened. So forgive him.

0: Just this once, okay? We should excuse him, but he'll be back soon before you know it, okay?
1: Well, I can still talk to him over the phone.
0: Oh, over the phone! I completely forgot. Yes, yes, you could talk to him over the phone. But not today. Chido, Daddy had a very long trip and I'm sure he'll be very tired. But I promise you, I'll call him tomorrow so you could talk to him. That's okay? Good. Come here, baby. I missed you so much.
1: I missed you too, Mom.
0: But yeah, we'll talk to Daddy, okay? Good to have you back, my baby girl.

0: Mom, can I call Dad now?
1: No.
2: You will have your breakfast first, then you call your dad.
0: Mom, I don't want to eat. I want to speak to Dad.
1: Sharon, and I said you would have your breakfast first. Then you call your father.
0: It's a lie, Mom. I know you're hiding something from me. It has been 2 days and I haven't seen. You don't want me to call him either.
1: Sharon! Look, I can't even believe you've not touched your food since I served you.
2: You would have your breakfast, then you call your father.
1: Okay?
0: No, I'm not hungry.
1: Sharon!

0: Whoa. How is everything?
1: Very fine. Make yourself comfortable.
0: Thank you. Thank you.
1: Would you like something to drink?
0: Oh, no. Thank you. I'm okay.
1: You're sure?
0: Yeah. Olivia, I am here to talk to you about...
1: I know why you're here. Kingsley sent you, right? Did your friend tell you he hates me?
0: He did, but it wasn't intentional. He was drunk.
1: That is just an excuse.
0: It is not, believe me.
1: Oh, really?
0: Yeah.
1: So, how would you know this for sure?
0: I am sure because I was with him that night. The amount of alcohol Kingsley took could make a man drunk even for 3 days.
1: Look, Tony, that is still not enough for him to raise his hand on me.
0: Olivia, it's okay. Please, forgive Kingsley. You have to forgive him. You see, Kingsley is a wreck now. He needs his family. And from the look of things, his family needs him too. Please.
2: Good afternoon,
0: Tony. Hi, Sharon. How are you?
2: Fine.
0: Good to see you.
2: Good to see you too.
0: You look good.
2: Thank you.
0: It's okay. Olivia. Olivia, please think about what I just told you. All right. Sharon.
2: Hi.
0: See you later. Be a good girl, okay? All right.
2: Bye.
0: Okay, take care.
1: Sharon. Sharon.

0: What are you doing?
1: Were you trying to call your father? Go ahead.
2: Really?
0: Yes.
2: Thank you, Mom.
3: Come on, stop worrying yourself, man. From what I saw today, Olivia still loves you, even though you gave her a dirty slap.
4: Bro, stop joking around. Nah, it's not funny. It's not funny.
3: So, Olivia, I told you she won't go.
4: Hello, Olivia, I'm trying... Sharon!

0: Don't let daddy tie you. With time, Sharon will adjust.
1: God, I hope so.
0: Besides, I don't even think it's right to live under the same roof with a man who feels it's right to hit you anytime he feels like.
2: Let me go get you something to drink.
0: Okay. When picking your clothes today.
2: Okay. I'll just go try them at one time. Be right back.
3: So I see your mom changed your school, huh?
4: But I think I prefer my old school better.
3: Don't worry, I'll soon be back home and everything will be back to normal.
4: Okay. I knew mom lied when she told me that you traveled.
3: No, she didn't lie. I actually traveled, you know?
4: Dad, please don't lie to me.
3: All right. Let's go get ice cream, okay? It's hot. Okay?
4: Okay.
0: It fits you well, right?
2: Perfectly, girlfriend.
0: Okay, so how is the armpit side?
2: It's
0: hope
2: perfect.
0: It's not tight.
2: No.
0: Oh, thank God. So
2: doesn't
0: no
2: need any adjustments.
0: Cool.
2: I love it, babes. I love it.
0: I'm glad you do. So, do you want me to make something with the wedding material for Sharon?
2: Absolutely, yes.
0: Okay, I will do just that.
2: Speaking of Sharon, she ought to be back from school by now. I wonder what's keeping her.
0: Really?
2: Yes. What? You know what? Well, let me call the school to find out.
0: Okay.
5: Hello, Miss Peters. Yes, it's me, Sharon's mother. Sharon is not yet back from school. Is there a problem with the school bus? Oh. It's okay. Thank you.
0: What did they say?
2: Her father came to pick her up.
0: Her father?
5: I'll bring it tomorrow. Okay.
6: Good afternoon, how are you?
7: Fine, Mom.
3: Hello, Olivia.
8: Hi. Sweethearts, why don't you go upstairs and freshen up? Mommy needs to talk to Daddy now.
7: Okay, Mom.
8: Yes.
5: Alright. Why didn't you tell me you were going to pick her?
3: Well, I called you several, but you didn't pick up, so... You look nice.
8: Thank you.
3: You're welcome. I've missed you. A lot.

0: surprised. Mama, you didn't even tell me you were coming. Please.
1: Is that how to welcome your mother to your home? Carrie.
0: Mama, I'm sorry. Okay, I'm so sorry. Please forgive me. I mean, you're welcome.
1: Thank you.
0: How are you? You usually call, but this time you didn't even call. Hi, Sapa.
1: Your father is doing fine. Mm. Where is everyone?
0: Sharon has gone to school.
1: And your husband, he has gone to work, right?
0: He called you to come here, right?
1: Who?
0: Mama, please, come off it. Stop the pretense. Kingsley, of course.
1: Okay. Yes, he did. Is it true that you want to divorce your husband, Olivia?
0: Mommy, she just got here. Why don't we go inside, keep your bag, I'll go back to the kitchen, finish the breakfast I'm making, then we can talk. Okay? Please, come in. Come, come, come, come, come.

0: when you introduce Kingsley to your father and I for the first time.
1: Mom, please. Do not start reminiscing about old time because it is not going to change anything. My mind is made up already.
0: Now I see what Kingsley was talking about. Olivia, what has come over you? You should better know that money is not everything.
1: And who is talking about money here? Look, did Kingsley tell you he slapped me?
0: I know, he told me.
1: Told you that? Why are you siding him?
0: Olivia, I'm not siding anyone here. I just don't want two of you to destroy the beautiful life you have lived together because of stupid pride and ego.
1: So what am I supposed to do? Resign from my job so my husband will feel good about himself?
0: Olivia, nobody said you should resign. When you got promoted in your workplace, was your salary increased? Did you and Kingsley sit down to plan how to manage your finances?
1: No.
0: Do you both have joint account?
1: No.
0: What? Wait a minute. You mean both of you operate separate accounts and then spend your money anyhow you like? And you say you're married. Both of you are not serious at all. Huh? Later they will say parents should not interfere in their children's marriages. You and Kingsley, I just don't know what people are doing. Is it what you call marriage? Okay. Please.
1: Mom.

0: Even though Sharon has slept. Let me take her inside.
1: Don't worry, I'll take her. Sharon. Sharon. Come on, go and sleep in your room, eh?

0: Good night, my love.
1: Sweet dreams, okay?
0: What is it, Sharon?
2: I miss Dad.
0: I know. I know you do.
2: Can you please beg Mom to forgive me so I can come back home?
0: Okay, I will. I will talk to her, okay? Sweet dreams, eh?

0: Olivia.
1: Mama.
0: Have you thought about what this fight between you and Kingsley is doing to your daughter?
1: Mama, Sharon is fine. She's getting used to not having her father around.
0: She's not getting used to anything.
1: And how would you know that? You just got here.
0: She told me to beg you to forgive her father so that he can come back home.
1: She said that?
0: Yes. Olivia, think about the consequences of what you're doing.

0: Sharon's teacher has been complaining lately that she's not doing well in school.
1: Really? Is Sharon okay?
0: Physically, yes. But emotionally, I don't know.
1: And why is that? Let me guess. It's your marriage, isn't it?
0: Yes. The young girl isn't taking the whole thing very well.
1: Listen to me, Olivia. If you do not divorce your husband now, you may not be able to do it again.
0: Mm-hmm.
1: Do you even know how many women lose their life by going back to their abusive husband?
0: Look, Anne, Kingsley is not abusive. It's just this money thing that came and spoiled everything.
1: Okay, you have to free yourself. Don't worry. Tomorrow, by the time we see the lawyer, everything will be okay. Everything, okay?
2: Mama.
3: Don't mama me! So you have been the one filling my daughter's head with all this divorce rubbish, eh?
0: Why are you embarrassing me?
3: Say her mouth is doing like that, writer. Tell her about your family. Olivia! Is that what I taught you?
0: Mama, Anne is my best friend and I can tell her anything.
3: Best friend? Where's the best friend? This one. If only God could open your eyes and see that all she wants is just to destroy your family.
0: Well, at least she's on my side, unlike you.
3: See, come, before I close my eyes and open it, you better get out of this house! Get out!
1: It's okay, I think I should.
3: Yes, go! Go! Home breaker! Family destroyer! Olivia, come back here!
0: No!
4: It's nice having you here, my son.
5: Thank you, Mama.
4: You're welcome.
5: Thank you. Very much.
0: What is he doing here?
5: I came to pick up some of my stuff and also see Sharon.
4: She's sleeping. Let me wake her up.
5: Thank you, Mama.
4: You're
5: Thank
4: welcome.
5: You.
0: Look, you can't just show up here without calling me.
5: I've missed you. Okay, I've missed the house. I've missed Sharon. I just want to move back to the house so I can be with you and
0: so
5: Sharon.
0: So you could go back to slap

0: pin me again.
1: If I could go back to that day, I would handle things differently. I'm so sorry about that. If I could go back, I wouldn't do that.
0: What's done is done, right?
1: Hey, I just want you to give me another chance, okay? Give me a chance so I can show you how sorry I am.
2: Daddy, I miss you.
1: I miss you too, baby. How are you doing?
2: I'm fine.
1: Yeah? You look beautiful.
2: Thank you.
1: Okay. Could you give your mom and I a few minutes to talk?
2: Okay.
1: Big girl.
0: There will be no need for that. We're done talking.
1: Come here. Alright, so tell me, how's school been?
2: It's been fine.
1: Yeah?
2: Yeah.
1: You've been passing our B?
2: Yes, I have.
1: Nice. You look beautiful.
2: Thank you,
1: Dad. I've missed you so much.
0: Hello? Aunt, please, I'm so sorry about yesterday. Do you know how my mom is? Yes, I promise I am going to make it up to you. I promise, please. Thank you so much. Thank you. All right, darling. Thank you. All right. Bye.

0: Where are you going to, Olivia?
1: I am going to see a friend.
0: A friend? Hope not the one I'm thinking. The one I threw out of here the other day.
2: Come on, Mom, I am not a child.
0: Well, you are my child. And I have every right to ask you where you're going to.
2: Well, it is not that friend.
0: That lady is not your friend. She's your enemy.
2: Okay. I'll just be on my way now. You could come shut the door later or not.
0: Olivia, what is it? You look disturbed. Did something happen where you went to? Talk to me, my daughter. What is it? Olivia, you're crying. What is the matter?
3: They went to see Anne.
0: That same Anne? The same Anne I told you to stay away from?
3: They went to her house. Then when I got there, I saw her receiving the beating of her life from her husband.
0: What? And she is telling you to divorce your own husband for slapping you just once.
3: Please, Mom. Just stop it. Stop making it look as if Kingsley is a saint. He's not, and you know it. There is no difference between him and Anne's husband.
0: No, they are not. And you know it. Kingsley is a responsible man. And I don't think you should go on punishing him forever for just one mistake he made. My daughter, just one last advice. Fix your marriage before it gets too late.

0: There you go.
1: Okay. Thank you.
0: You're welcome. You know, I was thinking, now that we have a joint account, why don't we start saving for a piece of land?
1: I think that's a great idea.
0: Right?
1: And you know, if we start now, by the end of the year, we should be able to get it.
0: Exactly.
1: Yeah, I like it.
0: Yeah.
2: That's a good idea.
3: Mom, I wanted to remind you about the money for the excursion.
2: Why are you telling me when your father is here? Tell him.
3: Dad, please, can I get some money tomorrow?
0: Well, do you want her to go?
2: Yes, I want her to go. They're going to a museum. There'll be lots of things to see and learn. So, yes, I want her to go.
0: All right. Don't worry about it. I'll give you the money for the excursion tomorrow, okay?
3: Thank you. I love you both.
0: Come here. Love you too, baby.
2: Love
0: okay?
2: You. Mwah. Daddy's girl.

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0: Baby. I'm good to go.
1: Huh?
0: Good to go.
1: Oh. You're good to go?
0: Yes. So, how do I look?
2: You look beautiful. As always.
0: Thank you.
2: I see you're matching with the lipstick, so.
0: Thank you, baby. Just that I'm a little nervous.
2: Why?
0: What if I don't get the promotion?
1: Babe, you're definitely getting the promotion. Definitely. You know why?
2: Because you're more than outstanding at your job. And they know it, okay? Your bosses know it. So that promotion is yours.
0: Thank you. Thank you so much, baby. I feel a lot better.
2: That's good. Now, go get what's yours.
0: Sure.
2: Because that promotion is yours.
0: Okay, baby. Let me go.
2: All right, take care.
0: I'll see you later.
2: Love you.
0: Sure, I love you.

0: you excited to go to school?
1: Yes, Dad.
0: That's my girl.
1: Oh, Dad, my lunchbox.
0: Oh. Yeah, I'm so sorry. I would have forgotten.

0: Babe, I've been calling you all day, but you didn't pick up. No. How'd it go?
1: Where's Sharon?
0: Sharon is upstairs. She's already in bed.
1: Oh, God.
0: Wait. No? Babe, don't tell me you didn't get a promotion. You didn't get a... Those guys are ingrates. I mean, after all you've done for that bank, do you know how many deals you closed for them? I think... Okay, why are you smiling? I mean, you've wanted this promotion since forever.
1: Read this?
0: Okay. You. Mm-hmm. You're something else. You know that, right?

0: I know.
1: Or something else.
0: I know. Okay, I just wanted to surprise you.
1: Yeah, well, it worked.
0: Yeah.
1: Okay. Mm-hmm. Congratulations, babe.
0: Thank you.
1: So happy for you.
0: Thank you.
1: You know what?
0: What?
1: I think we should go upstairs and finish this.
0: I think so too.
1: Yeah?
0: Yes. Thank you.
1: You look really nice in this red.
0: Hey. Good
2: morning.
0: We are ready.
1: Good morning, my princess.
0: So we are off to the salon.
1: This early?
0: Yes. Remember, today is Saturday, and the salon is usually packed with people on Saturdays.
1: Okay. You guys, hold on. Let me give you some money.
0: Don't worry. I have some money in my purse.
1: Are you sure?
0: Yes. Sure. I'll save you later, okay?
1: All right.
2: All right. Bye, Dad.
1: Bye, princess.
0: Let's go.
1: Okay, that's a first.
0: Oh my goodness. Hey, baby.
3: Hey.
0: Hey, darling.
3: The girls are back.
0: Okay, darling. You have to go upstairs, freshen up, and come right back to the kitchen to join me. Okay?
2: Hey, Mom.
0: All right.
2: Dad, you have a student in South America.
3: Oh, I'm so sorry, baby. Come here. Your hair looks beautiful.
2: Thank you, Dad.
0: All right, up you go.
3: Okay, let me get that.
0: Yes, sir. Thank you. Oh.
2: Thank you so much.
1: Yeah. You didn't tell me you were going to the market today.
0: Oh. I didn't know I was going to the market either. So we finished earlier from the salon. I decided to stop by the market and get us some food stuff.
1: I see. Babe, why don't you tell me on time next time so I'll give you money to do the shopping?
0: Okay, well, babe, does it really matter?
1: It does. It does. At least to me, you know? I'm the man of the house. It's my responsibility to provide for the family. So please just let me know next time.
0: Okay, I will.
3: Do you need help?
0: No, I'm fine.

0: Mom, please, after this, can I have some more?
1: Sure, why not?
2: No, finish what you have before you ask for more.
0: But Dad, I'm going to finish it.
2: Finish what you have first before you ask for more, okay? Besides, it's dinner. You don't have to eat a lot.
1: Sharon, are you having any problems in school?
0: No, Mom. It's just my school uniform. My teacher says I need a new one.
2: Why?
0: Well, the school has another one and they said every student must pay for one.
1: That won't be necessary as we're changing into a new school. I'm already looking out for one already.
0: Really?
1: Mm-hmm.
0: Dad, you want me to go to another school?
2: Yeah. Your mother and I have been talking about it, you know?

0: Kann ein Zeug so üblich sein?
1: Yes, sure. Why not, babe? Oh, yes.
0: Could you get off that for a second, please?
2: So we can just talk.
1: Okay. I can.
0: Okay. Yeah. Listen. I need your full attention.
1: Yes, full attention. Well, you have it. What is it?
2: Why were you thinking of changing my daughter's school without telling me?
1: Well, you just said thinking. I haven't done anything yet.
2: My point exactly. Why would you even think about something like that and not tell me? You're supposed to share things like this with me.
1: Babe, I was going to tell you.
2: Yeah, right. When? After you've enrolled her and paid the fees?
1: Of course not.

0: Look, babe, Sharon needs to go to a good school, a better school.
1: Her school is just fine, okay? She doesn't need to go to a better school.
2: Besides, I can't afford a new school right now.
0: Well, I can.
1: You've been using that pronoun a lot lately. A lot.
0: What pronoun?
1: I.
2: There are two people in this marriage. Never forget that, okay? Two of us.
1: Good night.

0: I'm off.
1: Are you going to leave that over there? Remember what we talked about, keeping things at the right places. Sharon is watching.

0: Yeah?
1: About last night,
0: Oh, no, it's okay. I forgive you, okay? I'm running late now, so I have to leave, okay? See you later.
1: But I forgive you? I'm not asking for your forgiveness. Sharon is definitely changing school. Sharon! Finally!
2: Oh! Yes, Dad.
1: He's left. He's gone.
2: Shit.
1: What did you say? Where did you learn that from?
2: I said
1: Don't even say that again. That's a very dirty word.
2: Really? But my classmates are always saying it.
1: See? More reason why I need to change you from that school. Come on.
2: Sorry, Mom. I'll never say it again.
1: That's okay. Do not say it again. Well, let's go. Let's go. Let's go.

0: Welcome, babe.
1: Thank you. Welcome.
2: Thank you, darling.
3: Can you go get mommy a glass of water to drink?
2: Okay.
3: Thank you.
0: So, how was your day? I mean, you're a bit later than normal.
2: Stressful, babe. There is a whole lot to be done.
0: That explains it. You look exhausted.
2: Yes, I am. Have you both had something to eat?
0: No. Sharon and I were waiting for you, to come back.
2: To come back and make dinner? Babe, I'm tired.
0: Who said anything about you making dinner? I didn't say that.
2: Thank God. I'm so tired. Since this whole promotion thing, it's not been easy.
0: Well, you asked for it.
2: Well, our life got better, so it's worth the sacrifice.
0: There was nothing wrong with our standard of living before you got your promotion. Mm. Nothing.
2: Whatever. Look, babe, I am very tired. Oh! I'm just going to go upstairs. I'm tired.

0: okay. Work has been really hectic. As a matter of fact, I now work on Saturdays these days.
1: What?
0: Yes.
1: That's slavery now.
0: Well, the money is worth it. No pain, no gain, remember?
1: My dear friend, money is not everything.
0: I hear you.
1: Kill yourself now. So, where is everybody?
0: Well, Sharon and Kinsley are taking a nap.
1: Ah, I envy them. I wish I could just get a nap too.
0: What's stopping you?
1: Is it in that shop that is filled with clothes that will take a nap? I hear you. My customers will just pounce on me.
2: Hey, Olivia, why did you take without telling me? I didn't know you were around. You're welcome.
1: Thank you. I have to take my leave.
0: Oh.
1: Yes. I just came to take Olivia's measurement for the dresses she wants me to make for her.
2: Oh. Okay. Bye.
3: I will just see
1: her off. All right,
2: bye.
1: Okay, bye.
3: Take care of yourself.
1: What? What was that about?
3: What? I don't know. What?
1: Your husband said something about you paying the rent.
3: My dear, Kinsley gets upset about virtually everything in this house these days. And it's becoming frustrating.
1: My dear, just get yourself ready. This is just the beginning.
3: What do you mean by that?
1: Are you saying you don't know why he's suddenly acting up?
3: No, I don't.
1: Okay. Listen to me. Your husband is beginning to feel threatened about you. Yes. You now bring more money home than he does. And he's not happy about it.
3: Kinsley, feeling threatened about me earning more than him? No. You know what, please. Marriage counselor. Come and be going. Don't worry. It's I don't think so.
1: I agree, eh? I'm a marriage counselor. But with time, you know that I'm saying the right thing.
3: You know what? Let me see this.
1: I'm going.
2: Olivia, you've changed. You've really changed.
3: Changed?
2: Yes.
3: How?
2: What would you pay?

0: pay the rent. It's my job as the man of the house, not you.
1: Look, I don't get you. What did I do wrong? It's not as if you have the money to pay anyway.
2: Excuse me?
1: Yes, you said it yourself. You called the landlord to give you more time.
2: You don't get it, do you?
1: No, I don't. I saw a problem in our home and I decided to fix it. If there's anything, you should be thanking me.
2: Unbelievable. Unbelievable.
3: Dad, please, I need your help.
2: Not now, Sharon. Not now.
3: Mom, why is Dad so angry?
1: No, your daddy isn't angry. Your daddy is just stressed from work.
3: I heard you two arguing.
1: We weren't arguing. Why don't you come so the mommy can help you with your work? Come. What is that you wanted to show daddy? I could help you with it. Let's see. Okay. There we go.
4: Hi, honey.
5: Hi.
4: Hi. Guess what?
5: What?
4: Guess. Don't be a spoiler.
5: Well, you've been full of surprises lately, so it's kind of difficult to tell. Why don't you just tell me?
4: Okay. I got us a new washing machine. Oh. Oh. That is all you have to say?
5: Wow. A new washing machine? That's amazing. That's great. Is that better?
4: Yeah, that's encouraging.
5: Yeah, I need to go in and get ready. I'm going out.
4: Just jealous man. The machine.
6: Why are you laughing?
5: I'm serious, bro. Why are you laughing?
6: Honestly, it's so funny. How come you're the wife in your marriage?
5: Olivia, bro. Ever since she started making more money than me, everything has changed.
6: So what changed?
5: Can you believe that my wife now handles everything that has to do with money in the house? My wife.
6: So?
5: How? What do you mean so? That's not right. I'm the man of the house. I'm the head of the family. It's my job to provide, not hers, okay?
6: Kingsley, can we please exchange wives?
5: Bro, I'm serious now. Why are you joking with this now? I'm serious.
6: I'm serious too. Honestly, I'm so serious about this. My wife depends on me 100%. Even when my wife wants to get her underwears, she comes to me for the money.
5: Okay, you didn't need to tell me that last part.
6: No. What were you expecting? What do you want me to tell you? Do I know what your problem is? You should count yourself lucky to have such a generous woman as a wife.
5: I don't see it that way. I don't see it that way, okay? I feel like a piece of furniture in my own house.
6: Hey,
5: that's how I feel.
6: Come on, Kingsley. If I were you, I would just sit back. I will sit back in my house and enjoy. That's what's up. I mean, you should be lucky. You should count yourself lucky. You should count yourself lucky, man.

0: Dad, can I ask for your favor?
1: Of course, dear. Go ahead.
0: I need a new school bag.
1: You need a new school bag?
2: Why? What happened to your old one? Did it get torn or something?
0: No.
1: No? So why'd you want another one?
0: Well, there's this new school bag and it's really loved. Almost everyone in school has one. Dad, please, I really want one.
2: Look, I'll get it for you, okay? The one that has a trolley kind of way, right?
1: No, you won't get it for her. Babe, it's wrong to want something just because other people have it, okay?
0: Okay, Dad.
1: Yes, since the one you have is still good, you keep on using it, okay?
0: Okay, Dad.
1: Good girl. Now you can continue watching TV.

0: Okay, come on. Come on, I'm trying to get you in the mood and you're just laying there.
1: What do you want me to do? You already know it takes more than just kisses here and there to get me in the mood.
0: Yes, but you should contribute, baby. It makes it... Why are you laughing? Did I say something funny?
1: Because you said contribute. The last time I tried to contribute about Chiron changing her school bag, you shut me off, remember?
0: Why are you bringing up this old issue?
1: Well, because,
0: what does that have to do with what's going on here?
1: Look, because the last time I tried to contribute, you made it look like I am the bad parent, okay?
0: Well, you chose to tell our kid something wrong, so I had to correct you, okay? Yes. I know that you're making money now and you feel like you have so much money, but that's no reason to spoil our only child.
1: Good, great. And you had to say it in front of her.
0: I mean, she's our only child. If she's not raised right, it's our fault.
1: I see.
0: Is that like I see light? Or I see? Okay. Cool. So now that you understand, can we...
1: Look, please. Look, I am not in the mood. I am very tired. Okay, good night.

0: Hey.
1: Hey, baby.
0: How you doing?
1: I'm fine. You ready?
0: Mm-hmm. Mm-hmm. Your leave starts today, right?
1: Yes.
0: Any plans?
1: And we'll come around a little later. Then we'll go to the market together and get some foodstuffs for the house.
0: So if I didn't ask you, you wouldn't have told me that you needed... Baby, I thought we already talked about this. Come on. Good morning, Uncle Ume. Yes, we're doing great. We're all doing great. Thank you for asking. And yours? Good. Good to know. The fence of the house fell? What? Uh-huh.
2: Dad, I'm going to be late.
0: Yeah, Uncle Ume, I'm actually on my way to work right now. Yeah? Can I call you later on in the day? Good. Thank you.
1: The fence of the village house fell.
0: Yes, and it picked a very bad time to do so, okay? We'll talk about it when I get back, okay? Sharon, let's go.
2: I didn't move. Bye, baby.

0: How are things around here? I hope you've settled the rent issue with your husband.
1: Yes, we've settled, but trust me, girl, it wasn't easy. Kingsley was just so angry at me. And up until now, I have not been able to wrap my finger around it.
0: Let me just keep my mouth shut. Before you will say I've said this and that.
1: Keep your mouth open and talk, okay? Don't even do that. Look, if I do not want your opinion, I won't tell you in the first place.
0: Listen, what I'm about to tell you is a classified information. Why are you laughing?
1: Sorry, but what is classified about your information?
0: Your doctor and your friend. People pay me for this free advice I'm about to give you.
1: Wow. Okay. I am all ears.
2: Olivia, why did you buy that school bag for Sharon after I told you not to buy it?
3: Please, I'm so sorry. I saw this very amazing place where they said very nice school bag, so I decided to...
2: So you decided to disobey me? Huh? Is that what happened? That's what's going on now. You don't respect me or my decisions in my own house now.
3: Kingsley, what about me?

0: and my decisions. Did you respect them? Look, I do not have the strength to argue with you, okay?
1: You've suddenly become so proud and arrogant.
0: And you have suddenly become so jealous and insecure.
1: Excuse me?
2: Look, Kingsley, I know I earn more money than you do, but it's my money and I can spend it however I choose to.
1: Did you just say that I'm jealous of you? Where'd you get that stupid idea from? Huh?
0: It is not stupid. It is not stupid at all, and you know it is the truth, so please.
1: Hey, come back here. I'm not done talking.
0: Let go of me! Let go of me!

0: Sharon, why are you not dressed for school?
1: Dad, my stomach hurts.
0: Are you serious? When did it start?
1: This morning.
0: I'm so sorry, baby, okay? You'll be fine. Have you given her something for the pain?
2: Yes, I have.
0: All right, you'll be fine, okay? If the pain continues, take her to the hospital. Are you just... Okay, baby, you'll be fine, okay?

0: No.
1: Mm-hmm.
0: Okay.
1: No.
0: No.
1: That's the one. That's the one. You make this one for me.
0: Okay. No problem. But you know the price of this one is different from others.
1: How? I mean, this style and the other one you made for me is almost the same thing now.
0: Says who? Who is the designer here? You or me?
1: Okay, fine. Make it. I'll pay, okay? At least I can afford it.
0: I know. You're now a big woman. I don't know what you're doing. You're being stingy. Okay, how is it going with your husband? He's calm now, right?
1: For where? The man attacked me for buying a school bag for Sharon. But trust me now. Give it to him.
0: Good. Keep it up. Mm-hmm. That's the only way you will earn your respect back.
1: I mean, he's not making it look as if my promotion is a bad thing. And I am tired of it.
0: That's meant for you. They hate it once their wives are doing better than them.
1: I was thinking Kingsley was different. You needed to have seen the way he was supporting me when I was gunning for this promotion.
0: How are you sure it was from his mind? Please, men will always be men.
1: Yeah, you're right. I mean, from what I am going through, it is obvious he's not happy for me.
0: At least you know now.
1: Yeah. Well, enough of my husband. Back to the star.
0: Okay, it's not a problem. Where's my phone?
1: You are making this for me.
0: You need to do the transfer now.
1: Come on, I have money. I can pay.
0: I know you do, but just make the transfer, please.
1: Okay.

0: Enough, enough, enough. It's time to go home. You have had enough.
1: Hey.
0: Kingsley.
1: Come on, give me that.
0: Kingsley, you've had enough.
1: Go where?
0: Your home, of course.
1: Home?
0: Yes.
1: I don't have a home, okay? It's Olivia's home. I'm a guest, okay? She calls all the shots. It's her house. She's like a general and I have little or no say.
0: This again. I thought both of you had gone past this money issue.
1: Do you know what she told me? Guess what she told me? My wife told me that I'm jealous of her. Can you imagine?
0: Olivia said that?
1: My wife said that I'm jealous of her.
0: That's so wrong.
1: I've never felt as humiliated as I felt last night when she said that. That I'm jealous of her. What's that supposed to mean?
0: It's okay, it's okay.
1: No. Tell me, what's that supposed to mean?
0: Come on, man, I know how
1: I'm jealous as for what?
0: It's okay. Calm down.
1: Eh?
0: Calm down, it's okay.
1: I have my drink back. Huh? Come on. Hey, you're a good friend.
0: But take it easy.
1: You're a good friend.
0: Take it
1: easy.
0: Hey,
1: I love you, bro.
0: Just take it easy.
1: I love you.

0: Hey. Where's Sharon? I didn't see her in her room.
1: Sharon went on an excursion with her new school.
0: Oh, excursion. What excursion? I didn't... You know what? Never mind. Eva, I need to talk to you about the fallen fence in the village. Uncle said it will cost 300,000 naira to fix it. And he said we need to fix it before rainy season comes.
1: So how do I come in?
0: Well, I need you to give me 100,000 naira so I can add it to the 200 I already have and, you know, get the job done.
1: Well, I don't think I have that kind of money.
0: You don't have that money? What have you been doing with your salary?
1: Oh, Kingsley, look around. You look around this house. There are lots of new things.
0: Yeah, new things that we didn't need, okay, but you bought anyways without even telling me. Yeah, I see them. They're all over the place.
2: I don't have time for this.
0: Babe, why don't you just lend me the money? I'll pay you back later.
2: Lend you? You pay me how? You and I know your salary is even barely enough.
0: All right. That's enough. That's enough.
2: Look, Kingsley, what you should do is put in more efforts. Yes, put in more efforts to your work, and who knows, you could be promoted just like me. Instead of, you know, whining around and lazying about like you usually do these days.
0: What do you mean by that? I'm not lazy, okay? I do my best for this family.
1: Well, your best isn't enough.
0: Okay.
1: It's not enough.
0: I said it's enough.
1: It's not enough.

0: didn't mean. I'm sorry.
1: Don't touch me!
0: Babe, I'm so sorry. I'm so sorry for hitting you. I didn't mean to.
1: Well, you did anyway. Look. Just get out. Get out. I don't ever want to see your face again. Just get out!
0: What? Babe, I'm sorry. You know I would never deliberately hit you or do anything to hurt you. It's not me. We've been together for years. Please,
1: babe. Why don't you stop? Look, I am going to call the police if you do not go. The last time I checked, domestic violence is still a crime.
0: I'm not leaving my house until we sort this out, babe. I'm sorry. I'm sorry, we've been together for years. This is not me.
1: Did you just say your house?
0: Babe, I'm...
1: Did you just say your house? I paid the rent for this house, okay? So it's technically mine to just get out.
0: I'm sorry, okay? I'm kneeling for you. Babe, look at me. And I'm begging you.
1: Look, just please. Get out. Get out. Just get out.
0: Babe.
1: Get

0: school, Kitty. The school.
1: Babe, come on. It doesn't have to
0: be. Let's go! Let's go!
1: Babe.
0: Let's go. Let's go.

0: Yeah, I think so.
1: Boy, I messed up, man. I messed up real bad.
0: Sure you did. You want a glass?
1: No.
2: I mean, getting drunk is what put me in this position. I wasn't in my right senses when I hit Olivia, so no, I'm good. I don't want to drink.
0: It's okay, bro. What is done is done.
3: Bro, I've never hit a woman before. Never. I'm so ashamed of myself.
0: It's okay, calm down.
3: How will I explain it to Sharon? Huh? How is she going to look at me from now on? Come on.
0: Stop overthinking things, man. Okay? Come on. Believe me, Olivia will be calm soon. All she needs is time. She will be fine. Alright, you can just chill here until the whole thing is sorted.
1: Thank you, but don't you have to talk to your wife first?
0: That won't be necessary. She traveled to the village. She'll be there for like a week.
1: Hopefully I don't have to stay here for that long.
0: Come on, man. A week is not that long.
1: Oh, it is. Okay, a week without my family is very long.
2: Very, very long.
0: But you have to sort yourself out first. So...

0: You mean your husband had the guts to slap you?
1: Tell me, what did you do when he hit you?
0: Nothing.
1: Nothing, Ken?
0: They did nothing. I was shocked. Casey has never raised his hand on me since we got married.
1: I told you a day like this would come, didn't I?
0: You told me, but I did not believe you.
1: Please stop crying. You're not the one at fault here.
0: Maybe I am, okay? I was very rude to him.
1: Don't tell me you're trying to justify him slapping you.
0: Look, I am not. I am not. He came back very drunk last night, and this morning, maybe he's still tipsy when we had that argument.
1: Listen to me. Your husband knows what he's doing.
0: Yes, he does.
1: Mm-hmm.
0: You certainly now bring more money home than he does.
1: And he's beginning to feel like he's losing control of you. That's just it.
0: Are you saying if I forgive him now, things will get worse?
1: Yes, Olivia. Yes. Except you want to resign from your job.
0: What will I tell Sharon? What will I tell her?
1: Baby moves, my friend. Baby moves.
0: Mm-hmm.

0: Don't tell me you're still calling your wife.
1: I won't.
0: She needs time. Obviously, she won't want to talk to you.
2: I can't help it, man. I can't help it.
0: Has she picked any of your calls? I thought as much. You see, Kingsley, she's a woman. You know, just give her some time to deal with it. And from the look of things, you need that time too.
2: I don't know how she's going to explain my absence to Sharon. I don't know what she's going to tell her.

0: So tell me, how did the excursion go?
1: It was great, Mom. I had so much fun.
0: Oh, you did? I'm glad you had so much fun.
1: I wish Dad was here. I would have told him all about it.
0: Yes, I know. But don't worry. As soon as your daddy comes back, you can still tell him all about it.
1: Okay. But it's strange, though. Dad never travels without telling me.
0: Yes, you know, this one was impromptu. He didn't plan this trip. It just happened. So forgive him just this once, okay? We should excuse him, but he'll be back soon before you know it, okay?
1: Well, I can still talk to him over the phone.
0: Oh, over the phone. I completely forgot. Yes, yes, you could talk to him over the phone. But not today. You know, Daddy had a very long trip and I'm sure he'll be very tired. But I promise you, I'll call him tomorrow so you could talk to him. That's okay? Good. Come here, baby. I missed you so much.
1: I missed you too, Mom.
0: Yeah, we'll talk to Daddy, okay? Good to have you back, my baby girl.

0: Mom, can I call Dad now?
1: No.
2: You will have your breakfast first, then you call your dad.
0: Mom, I don't want to eat. I want to speak to Dad.
2: Sharon, and I said you would have your breakfast first, then you call your father.
0: It's a lie, Mom. I know you're hiding something from me. It has been 2 days and I haven't seen. You don't want me to call him either.
2: Sharon! Look, I can't even believe you've not touched your food since I served you. You would have your breakfast, then you call your father. Okay?
0: No, I'm not hungry.
2: Sharon!

0: Whoa. How is everything?
1: Very fine. Make yourself comfortable.
0: Thank you. Thank you.
1: Would you like something to drink?
0: Oh, no. Thank you. I'm okay.
1: You're sure?
0: Yeah. Olivia, I am here to talk to you about...
1: I know why you're here. Kingsley sent you, right? Did your friend tell you he hit me?
0: He did, but it wasn't intentional. He was drunk.
1: That is just an excuse.
0: It is not, believe me.
1: Oh, really?
0: Yeah.
1: So, how would you know this for sure?
0: I am sure because I was with him that night. The amount of alcohol Kingsley took could make a man drunk even for 3 days.
1: Look, Tony, that is still not enough for him to raise his hand on me.
0: Olivia, it's okay. Please, forgive Kingsley. You have to forgive him. You see, Kingsley is a wreck now. He needs his family. And from the look of things, his family needs him too. Please.
2: Good afternoon,
0: Tony. Hi, Sharon. How are you?
2: Fine.
0: Good to see you.
2: Good to see you too.
0: You look good.
2: Thank you.
0: It's okay. Olivia. Olivia, please think about what I just told you. All right. Sharon.
2: Hi.
0: See you later. Be a good girl, okay? All right.
2: Bye.
0: Okay, take care.
1: Sharon. Sharon.

0: What are you doing?
1: Were you trying to call your father? Go ahead.
2: Really?
0: Yes.
2: Thank you, Mom.
3: Come on, stop worrying yourself, man. From what I saw today, Olivia still loves you, even though you gave her a dirty slap.
4: Bro, stop joking around. Nah, it's not funny. It's not funny.
5: So, Olivia,
4: I told you she won't go. Hello, Olivia, I'm trying... Sharon! Ah, hi, Sharon, how are you doing, baby girl? Yeah, I'm good. Mm-hmm.
1: So Tony came to beg you for his friend?
0: Yes. The worst is that Sharon sees me as a devil because her father has not been around.
1: My friend, do not let daddy tire you. With time, Sharon will adjust.
0: Dad, I hope so.
1: Besides, I don't even think it's right to live under the same roof with a man who feels it's right to hit you anytime he feels like.
0: Let me go get you something to drink.
1: Okay. When picking your food,
0: okay. I'll just go try it then. What's one? Be right back.
4: I see your mom changed her school, huh?
6: But I think I prefer my old school better.
4: Don't worry, I'll soon be back home and everything will be back to normal.
6: Okay. I knew mom lied when she told me that you traveled.
4: No, she didn't lie. I actually traveled, you know?
6: Dad, please don't lie to me.
4: All right, let's go get ice cream, okay? It's hot, okay?
6: Okay.
1: It fits you well, right?
0: Perfectly, girlfriend.
1: Okay, so how is the armpit side? Hope
0: perfect.
1: It's not tight.
0: No.
1: Oh, thank God. So no
0: need any adjustments.
1: Cool.
0: I love it, babes. I love it.
1: I'm glad you do. So, do you want me to make something with the running material for Sharon?
2: Absolutely, yes.
1: Okay, I will do just.
0: Speaking of Sharon, she ought to be back from school by now. I wonder what's keeping her.
1: Really?
0: Yes. You know what? Well, let me call the school to find out.
1: Okay.
0: Hello, Miss Peters. Yes, it's me, Sharon's mother. Sharon is not yet back from school. Is there a problem with the school bus? Oh. It's okay. Thank you.
1: What did they say?
0: Her father came to pick her up.
1: Her father?
0: I'll bring it tomorrow. Okay.
7: Good afternoon, how are you?
8: Fine, Mom.
9: Hello, Olivia.
10: Hi. Sweetheart, why don't you go upstairs and freshen up? Mommy needs to talk to Daddy now.
8: Okay, Mom.
10: Yes.
0: Karen. Why didn't you tell me you were going to pick her?
4: Well, I called you several, but you didn't pick up, so... You look nice.
0: Thank you.
4: You're welcome.

0: a surprise. Mama, you didn't even tell me you were coming.
1: Is that how to welcome your mother to your home?
0: Carrie. Mama, I'm sorry. Okay, I'm so sorry. Please forgive me. I mean, you're welcome.
1: Thank you.
0: How are you? You usually call, but this time you didn't even call. Hi, Sapa.
1: Your father is doing fine. Where is everyone?
0: Sharon has gone to school.
1: And your husband? He has gone to work, right?
0: He called you to come here, right?
1: Who?
0: Mama, please, come off it. Stop the pretense. Kingsley, of course.
1: Okay. Yes, he did. Is it true that you want to divorce your husband, Olivia?
0: Mommy, she just got here. Why don't we go inside, keep your bag, I'll go back to the kitchen, finish the breakfast I'm making, then we can talk. Okay? Please, come in. Come, come, come, come, come.

0: When you introduce Kingsley to your father and I for the first time.
1: Mom, please. Do not start reminiscing about old time because it is not going to change anything. My mind is made up already.
0: Now I see what Kingsley was talking about. Olivia, what has come over you? You should better know that money is not everything.
1: And who is talking about money here? Look, did Kingsley tell you he slapped me?
0: I know, he told me.
1: Told you that? Why are you siding him?
0: Olivia, I'm not siding anyone here. I just don't want two of you to destroy the beautiful life you have lived together because of stupid pride and ego.
1: So what am I supposed to do? Resign from my job so my husband will feel good about himself?
0: Olivia, nobody said you should resign. When you got promoted in your workplace, was your salary increased? Did you and Kingsley sit down to plan how to manage your finances?
1: No.
0: Do you both have joint account?
1: No.
0: What? Wait a minute. You mean both of you operate separate accounts and then spend your money anyhow you like? And you say you're married. Both of you are not serious at all. Huh? Later they will say parents should not interfere in their children's marriages. You and Kingsley, I just don't know what people are doing. Is it what you call marriage?
1: Please. Mom.

0: Kindle Sharon has slept. Oh, let me take her inside.
1: Don't worry, I'll take her. Sharon, come on, go and sleep in your room, eh?

0: Good night, my love. Sweet dreams, okay? What is it, Sharon?
1: I miss Dad.
0: I know. I know you do.
1: Can you please beg Mom to forgive me so I can come back home?
0: Okay, I will. I will talk to her, okay? Sweet dreams, eh?

0: Olivia.
1: Mama.
0: Have you thought about what this fight between you and Kingsley is doing to your daughter?
1: Mama, Sharon is fine. She's getting used to not having her father around.
0: She's not getting used to anything.
1: And how would you know that? You just got here.
0: She told me to beg you to forgive her father so that he can come back home.
1: She said that?
0: Yes. Olivia, think about the consequences of what you're doing.

0: Sharon's teacher has been complaining lately that she's not doing well in school.
1: Really? Is Sharon okay?
0: Physically, yes. But emotionally, I don't know.
1: And why is that? Let me guess. It's your marriage, isn't it?
0: Yes. The young girl isn't taking the whole thing very well.
1: Listen to me, Olivia. If you do not divorce your husband now, you may not be able to do it again.
0: Mm-hmm.
1: Do you even know how many women lose their life by going back to their abusive husband?
0: Look, Anne, Kingsley is not abusive. It's just this money thing that came and spoiled everything.
1: Okay, you have to free yourself. Don't worry. Tomorrow, by the time we see the lawyer, everything will be okay. Everything, okay?
2: Mama.
3: Don't mama me! So you have been the one filling my daughter's head with all this divorce rubbish, eh?
2: Mama, why are you embarrassing me?
3: Say her mouth is doing like that, writer. Tell her about your family. Olivia! Is that what I taught you?
0: Mama, Anne is my best friend and I can't tell her anything.
3: Best friend? Where's the best friend? This one. If only God could open your eyes and see that all she wants is just to destroy your family.
0: Well, at least she's on my side, unlike you.
3: See, come, before I close my eyes and open it, you better get out of this house! Get out!
1: It's okay, I think I should.
3: Yes, go! Go! Homebreaker! Family destroyer! Olivia, come back here!
2: No!
4: It's nice having you here, my son.
5: Thank you, Mama.
4: You're welcome.
5: Thank you.
0: What is he doing here?
5: I came to pick up some of my stuff and also see Sharon.
4: She's sleeping. Let me wake her up.
5: Thank you, Mama.
4: You're
5: Thank
4: welcome.
5: You.
0: You can't just show up here without calling me.
5: I've missed you. Okay, I've missed the house. I've missed Sharon. I just want to move back to the house so I can be with you and
0: so
5: Sharon.
0: So you could go back to slapping me again?
5: If I could go back to that day, I would handle things differently. I'm so sorry about that. If I could go back, I wouldn't do that.
0: What's done is done, right?
5: I just want you to give me another chance, okay? Give me a chance so I can show you how sorry I am.
6: Daddy, Daddy, Daddy, I miss you.
5: I miss you too, baby. How are you doing?
6: I'm fine.
5: Yeah? You look beautiful.
6: Thank you.
5: Okay. Could you give your mom and I a few minutes to talk?
6: Okay.
5: Good girl.
0: There will be no need for that. We're done talking.
5: Come here. Alright, so tell me, how's school been?
6: It's been fine.
5: Yeah?
6: Yeah.
5: You've been passing our B?
6: Yes, I have.
5: Nice, nice, nice. You look beautiful.
6: Thank you, Daddy.
5: I've missed you so much.
6: I've missed you. My love. And when the
0: stars come out tonight. Hello? Anne, please, please, please, I'm so sorry. I'm so sorry about yesterday. Do you know how my mom is? Yes, yes, I promise I am going to make it up to you. I promise, please. Thank you, thank you, thank you, thank you, thank you so much. Thank you. All right, darling, thank you. All right, bye.

0: Where are you going to, Olivia?
1: I am going to see a friend.
0: A friend? Hope not the one I'm thinking. The one I threw out of here the other day.
2: Come on, Mom, I am not a child.
0: Well, you are my child. And I have every right to ask you where you're going to.
2: Well, it is not that friend.
0: That lady is not your friend. She's your enemy.
2: Okay. I'll just be on my way now. You could come shut the door later or not.
0: Olivia, what is it? You look disturbed. Did something happen where you went to? Talk to me, my daughter. What is it? Olivia, you're crying. What is the matter?
1: They went to see Anne.
0: That same Anne? The same Anne I told you to stay away from?
1: They went to her house. Then when I got there, I saw her receiving the beating of her life from her husband.
0: What? And she is telling you to divorce your own husband for slapping you.

0: Just once.
1: Please, Mom. Just stop it. Stop making it look as if Kingsley is a saint. He's not, and you know it. There is no difference between him and Anne's husband.
0: No. No, they are not. And you know it. Kingsley is a responsible man. And I don't think you should go on punishing him forever for just one mistake he made. My daughter, just one last advice. Fix your marriage before it gets too late.

0: Olivia, how are you?
1: I'm fine.
0: I hope everything is okay.
1: Yes, yes, everything is okay. I am here to see Kingsley. I need to talk to him.
0: Oh, okay. He doesn't stay here anymore. He left about a week ago.
1: Really?
0: Oh, yes.
1: Where did he move to? Do you have an address or how I can find him?
0: Yes, I do. Okay, have a seat. Let me write it down for you.
1: Oh, great. Thank you. All right.

0: Olivia, you've been sitting down here since you got back from work. Should I be worried?
1: No, I'm all right.
0: Are you sure?
1: Yes, Mom, I'm fine.
0: Okay. Sharon just got back from school. Let me go inside and prepare something.

0: safe for her to eat.
1: Mom, Kingsley is cheating on me.
0: What? Kingsley is cheating on you?
1: Yes. I went over to Tony's house to talk to him. When I got there, Tony said he had moved out to his own place.
0: Yes.
1: Then, Tony gave me his new address. Then I went over there. Mom, you won't believe that when I got there, I saw Kingsley coming out with a pregnant woman, holding her so close to him, almost cuddling her, and they both entered the car and left.
0: But that does not mean anything now. It could be that...
1: Look, Mama, the problem is that I looked at the lady properly, but I don't recognize her. Why would Kingsley be entering a car with a pregnant lady holding her so close to him? Why?
0: The program was fantastic. The comedians were so funny. I laughed and laughed. I almost cracked my ribs. Ah, you missed.
2: Glad you had fun.
0: Child, are you okay?
3: Mom, am I going to have a stepbrother or sister soon?
4: What? Where did you hear that from?
3: I overheard you and Grandma talking about it.
0: Sharon, it's wrong to eavesdrop on people's conversation. Where did you learn that from?
4: Definitely not from me. I am sure she learnt it from her father.
0: Olivia!
3: Does my father really have another wife?
0: Sharon.
4: Young woman, you're seeing your father tomorrow, right? Good. Your father is in a better position to answer that question. So when you see him tomorrow, you ask him, okay?

0: Hello, dear.
1: Give me a hug. Did you enjoy school today? Seems you're not enjoying this school, huh? No? Do you want me to talk to your mom about it? Why are you just shaking and nodding your head? You're not saying anything.
2: I don't have anything to say, Dad.
1: Which means you have a lot to say, okay? Let me hear it. Come on.
2: Do you have another wife apart from my mother?
1: What?

0: Good afternoon, Mom.
1: Good afternoon.
2: She's not in a good mood.
1: Why? What did you say to her?
2: She doesn't like her school.
3: Well, she hasn't said anything to me.
2: I asked you specifically not to change her school, but you went ahead and did it anyways.
1: It's always about you and what you want.
2: Yes, because I'm the man of the house. That's what it's supposed to be.
1: Well, it's not anymore.
2: What's this? What's this? Divorce papers.
1: I already signed my path, and I advise you do too.

0: What's up, man?
1: Hey, man.
0: Are you sure you don't want to drink anything?
1: Yeah, a glass of juice would do.
0: A glass of juice?
1: Yeah, just a glass.
0: Are you kidding me?
1: No, I don't drink alcohol anymore. You know, I'm done with alcohol, so just juice would be okay.
0: Why?

0: Because the last time I got drunk, I slapped my wife, and now my marriage is almost over. That's why.
1: Kingsley, don't tell me Olivia filed.
0: Yep, she did.

0: So what do you want to talk about? Are you here to find out why I'm yet to divorce my husband?
1: Of course not. The only one that should be talking about divorce is me.
0: I have a question for you. Why were you pushing me so hard? Why were you urging me to divorce my husband while you stayed with yours, even though he abuses you physically?
1: Because I was jealous. You and your husband were everything I couldn't have.
0: You were unbelievable. To think that you were my best friend.
1: Olivia, please. I'm very sorry. Please forgive me.
0: Forgive you? I forgive you, but you and I, we're done. We can't be friends anymore. So, if this is why you're here, leave. Go.

0: Yes.
1: Mimi, are you sure you do not want me to accompany you to the market?
0: I am sure. You're resuming work on Monday, so you stay back and prepare.
1: Okay, ma'am. But remember to get me some oranges from the market, okay?
0: Of course, I will.
1: Okay, mama.
0: All right, then.
1: Be safe, okay? Okay.
0: Bye.
1: Call me.
2: Good afternoon, mama.
0: Good afternoon, my son. I need to talk to you. Can I come in?
2: Of course, please, come in.
0: Thank you.
2: You're welcome.
0: Thanks. There's everything.

0: fast.
1: What are you doing here? You have come to return the signed divorce papers, right?
2: I didn't sign those papers. And I'm not going to sign it, babe.
1: I see why Mama decided to go to the market alone. She put you up to this, right?
2: Well, she did say that our family deserves another chance, and I think she's right.
1: How is that even possible when you already have another family?
2: What? Another family? What are you talking about?
3: So, the woman I saw you with is your neighbor?
2: Yes, yes. I mean, she was in labor. And I didn't have any other option other than to take her to the hospital because her husband wasn't home.
4: I'm sorry for accusing you earlier.
2: It's okay. I mean, I'm glad you did because it kind of shows you still care.
4: Can I ask you a question?

0: Question?
1: Sure, anything.
0: Why were you threatened? Was it because I was any more than you?
1: I wasn't threatened, babe. I mean, you just became too proud. And I felt you weren't giving me the kind of respect I deserve as your husband.
0: No, I did.
1: No, you weren't. I mean, you would make decisions without seeking my opinion.
0: I understand you better now. I just wish we talked. Things would have gotten this bad.
1: I agree. But it's not too late, babe. We can still fix things.
0: Yeah. What do you think about seeing a marriage counselor, you and I?
1: I'm fine with it, babe. I am. Anything to have my family back. And, babe, I would like to apologize again for ever hitting you. I promise it'll never happen again.
0: I forgive you completely. Provided you're not going to come back home drunk anytime soon.
1: Oh, that. I actually quit drinking.
2: You did?
1: Yes.
2: That's good.
1: I'm trying to work on myself, you know?
2: Mm-hmm.
1: Oh, ma. You're here.
0: Yes, he's here. You can quit pretending, okay? I already know you put him up to this.
3: Okay. If he says so.
4: So, how are you?
1: I'm doing great. I'm doing great.
3: Good. Well, I'm glad you're patching things up.
1: Yeah, me too.

0: Come and
1: Oh,
0: visit us soon.
1: I will, my child. I'm missing you already. I wish you follow grandma.
2: Thank you so much, mom. Thank you for everything you did for us. You know you're the best mom in the world, right? Come here, mommy. I love you.
1: You're welcome, my daughter, and I love you too. Please take good care of your family. Don't allow the devil to come in again, please.
3: Okay, we have to go, so Mama won't miss her flight.
1: Take good care of yourself, okay? Yes. And be a good girl, you've always been.
3: Let's get going.
1: Grandma loves you. Bye.
3: All right, I'll be back soon, okay?
2: Okay, darling.

0: There you go.
1: Okay. Thank you.
0: You're welcome. You know, I was thinking, now that we have a joint account, why don't we start saving for a piece of land?
1: I think that's a great idea.
0: Right?
1: And you know, if we start now, by the end of the year, we should be able to get it.
0: Exactly.
1: Yeah, I like it.
0: Yeah.
2: That's a good idea.
3: Mom, I wanted to remind you about the money for the excursion.
2: Why are you telling me when your father is here? Tell him.
3: Dad, please, can I get some money tomorrow?
0: Well, do you want her to go?
2: Yes, I want her to go. They're going to a museum. There'll be lots of things to see and learn. So, yes, I want her to go.
0: All right. Don't worry about it. I'll give you the money for the excursion tomorrow, okay?
3: Thank you. I love you both. Oh,
0: yeah. I love you too, baby.
2: Okay?
0: Mwah.
2: Daddy's girl.

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1: 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God walks with you through trials. Loneliness can be a heavy burden, but always know God has not forsaken you. The storms of existence may rage, but hold tightly to this truth. God is in control. Even when we are shaken to our core, remember God is the source of your strength. God's words of encouragement are a lamp to our feet and a light that illuminates our path even when our hearts are dispirited and disillusioned. God's encouraging promises are a lifeline through adversity. Never forget, God will give you peace. God hears your prayers. God is your anchor in discouraging times. Join David Jeremiah as he explores the enduring encouragement of a faithful God. You'll discover a boundless hope, an unfaltering confidence, and the reassuring presence of the Lord. 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
1: How do I know if the Holy Spirit's working that peace in my life when I have some moments when everything should be coming unglued and I just feel this little sense in my heart, I'm going to be okay. God is with me. I'm going to make it.
2: God is up to something in the land of Israel. That's why I wrote my book, God's Heart for Israel. Because in a world filled with conflicting opinions and heated rhetoric, we need to return to what God's Word actually says about this important topic. I believe every Christian needs a balanced biblical understanding of this special place. It is the land where our faith was born. It is a living testimony to God's faithfulness. It is a way for us to better understand God's love for His people, and it is a prophetic compass pointing toward humanity's destiny. In these pages, we'll trace Israel's redemptive history and prophetic future and discover why this land has such a special place in the heart of God and why it should have a place in your heart as well.
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0: God is up to something in the land of Israel. That's why I wrote my book, God's Heart for Israel. Because in a world filled with conflicting opinions and heated rhetoric, we need to return to what God's Word actually says about this important topic. I believe every Christian needs a balanced biblical understanding of this special place. It is the land where our faith was born. It is a living testimony to God's faithfulness. It is a way for us to better understand God's love for His people, and it is a prophetic compass pointing toward humanity's destiny. In these pages, we'll trace Israel's redemptive history and prophetic future and discover why this land has such a special place in the heart of God and why it should have a place in your heart as well.
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2: Thank you for watching Turning Point. And now, here is Dr. Jeremiah with his message. God will give you peace.
3: Don and I were staying in the hotel in New York City, in front of which a man drove his car up over the curb and ran down over 20 people. One 18-year-old girl was killed. She was walking along with her sister, and many were sent to the hospital in serious condition. I was in New York to speak to a group of 1,000 pastors. We were staying in this hotel in downtown Manhattan, but the pastor's event was in Brooklyn, more than an hour's drive in traffic from our hotel. Since I was going to be involved all morning, I encouraged Donna to stay at the hotel, get up a little bit later, and enjoy a relaxing morning. As our event in Brooklyn was finishing up, someone told me that there had been an incident in Manhattan, which at that time many were saying was an act of terrorism. I felt my heart speed up, and I tried to call Donna right away. We did not connect at first, but within a few moments, I heard her voice, and she told me that she was all right, but that the hotel was locked down. If you saw the television report, you were probably shocked as I was to see Times Square completely empty. Now my problem was trying to figure out how to get back to the hotel so that I could pick up Donna and we could come home. All the streets leading to Times Square were cordoned off and there was no access to the hotel. As I was pondering what we were going to do, I received a call from my friend who is the guest manager of the hotel where we were staying. He told me not to worry. He was going to call the chief of police and he would handle things. Within a few moments, he was directing our driver to an intersection.

section about two blocks from the hotel. He told us that he had talked to the New York City chief of police and that when we got to this intersection, we were to ask for a lieutenant. He gave us his name, and that officer would let us through the barricades to our hotel. Sure enough, when we arrived at the appointed intersection, we met the lieutenant and two of his officers. The chief of police had wired them a picture of me that I think came off of Wikipedia. And I saw them looking at the picture and then looking at me. And then I think they decided we were one in the same. To my total surprise, all three of them came over to the car with their printouts from the internet. They told me how much they loved our television program and thanked us for caring for New York City, asked me to autograph the pictures, and then removed the barricades, let our car through. My God is an awesome God, and he sure is full of surprises. I tell you that story because for a few moments on that Friday morning, I felt the fear fingers begin to clutch at my heart. What if Donna had decided to take a walk in front of the hotel that morning? Actually, she told me later she considered doing that. I realized as we were inching through the traffic on our way back to the hotel, many people in our world live under this kind of threat every single day of their lives, especially our friends in Israel. In an article she wrote for Christianity Today, Sarah Hall tells this story about her struggle with peace. She said, "I was in Atlanta for a conference, and while there I heard news of a possible ISIS threat against the city. The FBI, I was told, was taking the threat seriously, and we were to remain alert. While the credibility of the threat was unclear, I have to admit," she said, "I felt anxious as I went to bed that night. I was far from my family. My young children were counting down the days till they would see me again. Warding off fear, I turned to read Isaiah 9:6. I was comforted by this reminder that God's Son is the Prince of Peace, that he hates terror more than we do. He's not satisfied with people living in the constant shadow of death, and he has a plan for permanently eradicating the things that terrify us. The sound of stamping boots, scary news reports, red alert levels at the airport, horrifying internet videos, brutal regimes will make their plans, but God can out-strategize them all. His plan for his children is over-the-top joy. No more oppression, no more spilled blood, and while we have seen this plan put into action in the giving of Jesus, it is not yet complete, it is still expanding, and it has a long way to go. But we know this, God is passionately committed to rescuing us from the specter of death, and that is a good thing because as we look out at our world today, what we see is anything but peace." I remember these words from a song that we often sing at Christmas, written by Henry Wadsworth Longfellow, and they lament our unsuccessful search for peace. He wrote, "And in despair I bowed my head. There is no peace on earth, I said, for hate is strong and mocks the song of peace on earth, goodwill toward men." God's ultimate goal for humanity, for you and for me, is for peace to blanket the earth. His Son, Jesus Christ, was even referred to as the Prince of Peace by Isaiah the prophet. That's because Isaiah saw also what he wrote about in the second chapter of his writings. He said, "There will come a time when they shall beat their swords into plowshares and their spears into pruning hooks. Nation shall not lift up sword against nation, neither shall they learn war anymore." So universal is our longing for peace that Isaiah 2:4 is engraved on the Isaiah wall in a park across the street from the United Nations headquarters building in New York City. That is the reason Jesus came. He came as the Prince of Peace. He is in truth the Prince of Peace. He came to bring peace to us. And Paul describes the peace that Jesus brings as the peace of God which surpasses all understanding.
It probably means that the peace which God gives excels and surpasses all of our own intellectual calculations.

relations and considerations, all of our contemplations and premeditated ideas of how to get rid of our cares, what God gives us surpasses anything we could ever ask or think. The Prince of Peace is just one of 250 names given to the Lord Jesus in the New Testament. When he appeared for the first time on this earth in a manger in Bethlehem, the angels announced his arrival, as you remember, with these words, "Glory to God in the highest, and on earth peace, goodwill toward men." The world into which Jesus was born had a very different idea of peace. Our English word peace originates from an old French word which means to be reconciled or to have an agreement with or to have the absence of hostility. But the Hebrew word shalom has a much richer meaning. That's the only Hebrew word I probably know to say out loud. Would you like to have the privilege of speaking Hebrew this morning? Let's say the word shalom out loud together. Shalom. This word is found 355 times in the Old Testament, and its basic meaning is to be whole or safe or sound. Shalom designates a condition in which life can best be lived. A review of shalom in the Old Testament reveals that it never refers to inner psychological or emotional peace. Shalom is the condition of everything being set right. It's about the total well-being of the person and the community. It's one of the deepest longings of the human heart. Say it again. Shalom. Jesus is the one who brings the deepest longings of our hearts for peace to satisfaction. But if we are honest, we can easily become discouraged when we see so little peace in our world and in our hearts. We long mostly for international peace, but Jesus, I believe, cares more about individual peace, internal peace. Yes, the world needs to come to peace, but how many of you know if peace comes to our hearts, pretty soon it comes to our culture? And so you start where you need to start, and that is with the importance of individual peace. So there are three major ways that we are affected by this peace which God brings. Let me explain them to you as we go along, and we'll share them together. First of all, the Bible says that you and I can have peace with God. Underline the word with. Romans 5:1 says that, "Therefore, having been justified by faith, we have peace with God through our Lord Jesus Christ." Peace in this passage means the end of hostility, not tranquility of mind. It's not that we have ceased to be hostile to God, but that God ceases to righteously be hostile toward us. Did you know that the Bible says that because of our sin, God has to be hostile to us? Isaiah 59:2 says, "Your iniquities have separated between you and your God." This peace that Jesus brings changes the image of God from a fisted hand with a gavel to an outstretched hand of a friend. God's anger at us because of our sin is put away. Our separation from him is overcome. God adopts us into his family, and from now on, all his dealings with us are for good. He will never be against us. He becomes our father and our friend, and we don't need to be afraid anymore. Commenting on this peace with God, Ray Stedman writes, "Our hearts are at peace. It is calmness, courage. To use a modern term, and I think the most accurate, because of God and his peace, we now have good morale. Our morale is high. We are ready for anything. No ground can be too rough for Christ, and we have Christ, therefore we have good morale." As you look around today at one another and in our cultures, isn't that what it seems like is missing? We've lost our good morale. Our good morale is just kind of eked away. And we forget that that peace, that inner peace that we seek, is not found in our circumstances. If all the wars we fight were won and we stood at the top with our hands up high in victory, we would still not have peace in our hearts if we had not made peace with God. And peace with God
was brought to us when Jesus Christ

came down from heaven and went to the cross as the God-man and hung there between heaven and earth and paid the price for our sin which separated us from God. Jesus paid the price for all of it. He took it all away. And when we put our trust in him, we are forgiven, and that sin is erased. And then we can have a relationship with God. Then we can say, therefore, being justified by faith, I have peace with God. You have to start there before you can know the other kinds of peace that we're going to talk about this morning. So let me just stop for a moment and say, if you've not made peace with God, it's not hard to do, but it means you have to make a decision. You have to decide to deal with your sin at the cross, give it all over to Jesus, and ask him to forgive you. And when you do that and invite him to come and live in your heart, a relationship with God the Father is established immediately, so that it is even possible, as the Lord God says, to come boldly before the throne of grace to receive help in the time of trouble. Wow. Then, of course, there's not only peace with God, but there's peace from God. John 14, 27 says, Jesus is saying, peace I leave with you, my peace I give to you, not as the world gives do I give to you. Let not your heart be troubled, neither let it be afraid. Jesus spoke these particular words on the verge of his violent execution. It was in the context of a stormy, difficult, unbelievable situation in his own life. Anyone can have peace when things are going well, when all is well at home, when physical health is at its zenith, when your financial problems are not too great, and when your children are halfway behaving. You can be at peace when everything's going well. And it is no credit to us when we have peace in those circumstances, because the world has that kind of peace. But when we can have peace in the midst of difficult times, that is the testimony of the peace from God. And this peace is not just quiet tension. Some people think quiet tension is peace. It is just compressed anxiety. Too often we think that we are trusting when we're just controlling our panic. True peace is not only a calm exterior, true peace is a quiet heart. There's a wonderful moment that the Apostle John records in his gospel. Jesus is in a room making his first post-resurrection appearance to his gathered disciples. And then the same day at evening, being the first day of the week, when the doors were shut where the disciples were assembled for the fear of the Jews, Jesus stood in the midst and said to them, peace be with you. It is what he did next that perfectly illustrates what we have been talking about in these last few verses. For the next verse in John chapter 20 says this, and when he had said this, he showed them his hands and his side. He was showing them his hands and his side, obviously for the purpose of identifying himself to them. But I believe he was also saying, these wounds, or why I can say to you, peace be with you. His death on the cross made it possible for him to offer us the peace we so desperately crave. But here's the best news of all. There's not only peace with God and the peace from God, but there's the peace of God. It's the best of all. We read about this in Philippians chapter 4. Here's what Paul wrote to the Philippian believers. Be anxious for nothing, but in everything by prayer and supplication with thanksgiving, let your requests be made known to God. Now watch this. And the peace of God, which surpasses all understanding, will guard your hearts and minds through Jesus Christ. When the apostle wrote these words, he was a prisoner in Rome. In that cold and lightless dungeon, Paul relied on the peace of God to keep him going. He spoke of an inner calm, a serenity of soul, an inner peace born of faith and trust in God. And I ask myself, as I ask all of you today, do we enjoy that kind of peace? Are we able to have that inner calmness? Do we have that quiet assurance that is, well, it's saying to us all is well, even though the outward circumstances may be dictating chaos? Here's a good test. Can you sleep at night? Psalm 4:8 says, I will both lie down in peace and sleep, for you alone, O Lord,
make me dwell.

well in safety. No matter what goes on during the day, no matter what problems are in your life, no matter what frustrations you are having at work, no matter what's happening in school or with the other members of your family, can you come at the end of the day and even during the middle of the day know that while everything is going crazy out there, there's that quiet center in your life that keeps you going in the right direction? The peace of God acts, according to Paul, as a sentinel or a soldier who walks back and forth in the front of the door of your heart to provide security. The picture here is that our hearts and our minds are always under assault. Guilt, worries, threats, confusions, uncertainties, they all threaten our peace. And Paul says that God wants to guard our hearts and minds, and he guards our hearts with his peace when we commit ourselves to him. I like that picture of my heart and God's soldier walking back and forth in front of the door to keep all the junk out that would come in and destroy my peace. He guards our hearts in a way that goes beyond what human understanding can fathom. Philippians 4:9 tells us something even better, that while we have the peace of God guarding us from the outside, we actually have the God of peace protecting us from the inside. Verse 9 says, "And the God of peace will be with you." If there's anything better than the peace of God, it has to be the God of peace. Give me a choice. Do you want the peace of God or do you want the God of peace? I'll take the latter. And the Bible says that the peace of God is guarding the outside of your heart, but the God of peace is in your heart, keeping you calm in the midst of stress. As we look back at the wonder of God's peace, I want to encourage you to cultivate that peace in your life. And there are four main highways upon which the peace of God travels: the Spirit of God, the Son of God, the Word of God, and prayer. I want to say just a few words about each one of them. First of all, peace in the Spirit of God. Did you know that when Jesus was teaching his disciples and telling them that he was going to have to go back to heaven, he told them that it was a good thing he was going back to heaven, because when he was going to go back to heaven, he was going to send the Holy Spirit down to take his place. You say, well, how could the Holy Spirit be better than the Son of God? In one way, when Jesus Christ was on this earth, he confined himself to the limitations of his human body, so that Jesus was where he was while he was on this earth, only where he could be personally. And as you know the story of the Bible, Jesus really never left the land of Israel. But he said, when I go back to heaven, I'm going to send you my Holy Spirit, and he will not be so confined. The Holy Spirit will come to live within the heart of every single person who puts their trust in me. Therefore, through the Holy Spirit, I will be available to you wherever you go, whatever you do, whatever happens to you. The Bible teaches us that when we accept Jesus Christ as our personal Savior, the Holy Spirit comes to dwell within our hearts and becomes our perpetual, eternal Savior. John 16:33, Jesus finished his speech to his disciples about his going back to heaven and said, "These things I have spoken to you, that in me you may have peace." The fruit of the Spirit is love, joy, and peace. When you have the Holy Spirit in your heart, you have the possibility of peace in your life. And the Bible says that peace is the inevitable result of the Holy Spirit controlling your life. So how can I tell if I'm controlled by the Holy Spirit of God? By the quietness within me when there's turmoil around me. How do I know if the Holy Spirit's working that peace in my life? When I have some moments when everything should be coming unglued and I just feel this little sense in my heart, I'm going to be okay. God is with me. I'm going to make it. That's what God says he will give to us through his Spirit. And then the peace of the Son of God. When Jesus was preparing his disciples for his departure from them, he encouraged them with these words. He said, "Let not your heart be troubled. You believe in God, believe also in me. Peace I leave with you. My peace I give to you. Not as the world gives do I give to you. Let not your heart be troubled, neither let it be afraid." Just a few verses later, Jesus expounded on his earlier promise. He said, "These things I have spoken to you, that in me you may have peace." Now, to be honest with you, he said, in the world you're going to have tribulation, but be of good cheer, because I have overcome the world.
Some of you remember, and others of you have read about the dark days in England during World War II, when the terrible blitz by the Germans upon that land was in full force. Bombs were raining down on the city all of the time. The people were afraid and their hearts were failing them with fear. And then a man whom they greatly respected would go to the microphone and he would begin to speak. And that one man's voice would ring out over the nation and the people would listen and they would take heart again and the morale would be strong, for Winston Churchill would inspire them to new hope and new belief. Winston Churchill is one of my favorite characters of history, and I have a bust of him in my office at home about this big that I bought in England one time when I was there. But what Winston Churchill did for the people of England is what Jesus Christ does for us. He comes to us in the midst of the struggle when the battle is almost unbearable and the circumstances look impossible, and he speaks peace to us. And he gives us the encouragement that we need for our morale to go up, and then we can go back into the battle and be victorious. In his book, Deserted by God, author and pastor Sinclair Ferguson shares the following story. He says, the first physician to die of the AIDS virus in the United Kingdom was a young Christian. He had contracted AIDS while doing medical research in Zimbabwe. In the last days of his life, his power of communication failed, and he struggled with increasing difficulty to express his thoughts to his wife. On one occasion, she simply could not understand his message, and he wrote a notepad and just wrote the letter J. So she ran through her medical dictionary saying various words beginning with J. None was right. Then she said Jesus. And that was the right word. Jesus was with them. That was all either of them needed to know, and that's always enough. Jesus speaks peace into our sorrows and strength into our weakness and courage into our fear. Henry Nouwen said, keep your eyes on the Prince of Peace, the one who doesn't cling to his divine power, the one who refuses to turn stones into bread, jump from great heights and rule with great power, the one who touches the lame, the crippled, and the blind, the one who speaks words of forgiveness and encouragement. Keep your eyes on him who became poor with the poor, weak with the weak. He is the source of all peace. I love this question that is tucked away in the book of Job. I never realized this was there. I've read the book of Job a lot of times, but this one escaped me. But it's worth writing down. Job 34:29. When he gives quietness, who then can make trouble? Isn't that a great verse? If he, and this is obviously speaking of God, if he then brings quietness here, who's going to make trouble? Here's my prayer for all of us, borrowed from the prayer Paul prayed for his friends in Thessalonica. Here's what he prayed. Now may the Lord of peace himself give you peace always in every way. That's my prayer. Then there's peace in the Word of God. Did you know that the psalmist gives us in his book the longest chapter in the Bible? How many verses are in Psalm 119? I'm sure some of you know. 176. And one of the interesting things about Psalm 119 and the 176 verses is almost all of these verses, with the possible exception of one or two, almost all of these verses have a synonym in the verse for the Bible. So if you read this, it's all about the Word of God. And then the synonyms are like statutes and commandments and all of that sort of thing. But here's the interesting thing. Just 11 verses from the end of that psalm, David writes this verse. Listen carefully. Great peace have those who love your law, and nothing shall cause them to stumble. Did you know that of the 27 New Testament books, 18 of those books begin with a greeting of peace? And did you notice it's always grace and peace, not peace and grace, because you can't have peace till you get grace. Grace is always first. There's no exception. Grace and peace. The book of Philippians starts like this. Paul and Timothy, bondservants of Jesus Christ, to all the saints in Christ Jesus who are in Philippi, with the bishops and the deacons, grace and peace from the Lord Jesus Christ and God the Father. In every instance, in every situation,

Peace is our promise from the Lord. Let us acquire the resolve of the psalmist when it comes to our response to the word of God. He wrote in Psalm 85:8, I will hear what God the Lord will speak, for he

peace jumps out at you. When I'm going through some times and I don't know what to do, I try to find a way to spend more time in the scripture, not to prepare a sermon, but for my own help and encouragement. And once in a while, you guys, you should memorize a few verses from this book, because they act as anti-terrorism agents in your life. So when bad stuff is happening and terror is going on, you know there's a verse someplace you can grab hold of and use it as a weapon against anxiety. And finally, there's peace in prayer. Listen to what Paul says to the Philippians in chapter 4. Be anxious for nothing. Listen to this. Anxious means worried. Did you know the old King James of this verse says, be careful for nothing. I always thought that was kind of like a proof text for when you're a teenager. Be careful for nothing. And then I realized the word careful means anxiety. Be anxious for nothing, says the scripture. But in everything, by prayer and supplication, let your requests be made known to God. Now, here's the way I sort that out in my mind. In essence, Paul says the Christian life is composed of three circles. First of all, there's the worry circle or the anxiety circle. And if you read the text, what belongs in that circle? Be anxious for what? Nothing. And then there's the prayer circle. And what should you pray about? What goes in the prayer circle? Everything. And then there's the thanksgiving circle. And what goes in that circle? Anything that God does for you. Always be thankful. In the very act of being thankful for what God has done for you, He begins to dissipate the anxiety that's trying to hurt your heart. So in other words, we must be anxious for nothing, prayerful for everything, and thankful for anything. That's the kind of peace that never fails to produce that quiet center in your heart. Some years ago, I was given the opportunity to speak at the Moody Pastors Conference in Chicago. I spoke there on a Wednesday night, and I was supposed to come home the next day. There were 1,000 pastors at this event, and what I most remember about my being there was not my message, but hearing those guys sing. Have you ever heard 1,000 pastors sing? Oh my goodness, it's the most amazing thing you ever heard in your life. It kind of reminded me of the first day I went to chapel when I was a student at Dallas Seminary, and in this old stone chapel with walls that reverberated, I went in there for the first time, and the whole seminary of men stood up to sing, "A Mighty Fortress Is Our God." It was an amazing experience. After I went back to my room that night, I decided to catch an earlier flight home the next day that was to leave at 7 a.m. As I was getting ready for bed, I began to calculate how early I would have to get up in order to make that flight. On my time, which was 2 hours earlier, I asked for a 2:30 wake-up call. I made it to the airport in plenty of time, and I went to my gate only to discover that my flight was delayed for an hour, which later became 2 hours. You guys know what that's all about. So since I was going to have a two-hour delay, when I checked in, I asked the young lady at the desk if she knew what was going on with my flight. She said, "There's a storm hovering over Chicago. Would you like to see it?" I said, "What do you mean?" She said, "Well, come around here and I'll show you the storm on my computer screen." So I went around to the welcome desk, and there on the screen of her computer, I could see the storm. Here was Chicago, and surrounding it was this red mass. That red mass literally swallowed Chicago up on the screen. And we were right in the center of the storm. The storm was over the top of Chicago, so no planes could land and no planes could take off. Everything was shut down. So I went back, sat down in my comfortable chair, and began working on my computer. And for the next few moments, I watched as the storm I had seen on the computer rolled into the city of Chicago. I saw this ferocious storm, the rain beating against the glass windows. You could actually see the windows moving with the pressure of the wind and the rain. I had a moment of clarity right then, a moment of truth. I was surrounded by a storm. In fact, I was sitting at the very center of that storm. But I was sitting in a comfortable chair with a cup of coffee in my hands, working on my computer, and I was just as safe as anybody could be. I
was sheltered.

0: in the midst of the storm. And I remembered this psalm. Hear my cry, O God, attend to my prayer. When my heart is overwhelmed, lead me to the rock that is higher than I. For you have been a shelter for me, a strong tower from the enemy. I will abide in your tabernacle forever. I will trust in the shelter of your wings. For you have been a shelter for me. The Lord Jesus Christ has more than I can count sheltered me in the midst of personal storms. When I didn't know what was going to happen and the storm seemed almost unbearable, down in the quiet place in my heart where no one can see but God himself, there was this quiet peace that was beyond my understanding and didn't seem rational, because it wasn't. It was supra-rational. It was the peace of God which passes all understanding. And that's the peace God wants you and me to have. That's his gift to us. He has bequeathed it to us and made it a legacy of the cross. And if you will receive him, first of all, you can have peace with God. But after you become a Christian, you can know the peace that comes from God. And most of all, you can learn how to accept the peace of God and the God of peace who lives within your heart. And you will be better. And in this crazy world, which seems to be spinning out of control, you will be the only stable thing in your whole neighborhood. And people will look at you and say, what's wrong with him? Isn't he reading the news? Isn't he hearing the story? Oh yeah, we hear the story, but we're sheltered by the Lord Jesus Christ.
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0: I don't think I've ever spent 2 hours like this in my life. Until then, our hearts should go on singing. Until then, with joy, we carry on. How blessed we are to look forward to the day when God calls us home.
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1: I recognize all of you who have come to worship, to praise God, to glorify God, and to let the devil know that he is not going to win. Last but not least, I honor my dear wife who, I'll be a total mess without her most of the time. So. And let me give you an idea of what that means. I was sitting in an airport, and obliquely across from me was an elderly couple. And she wasn't there. She went shopping or something. So I couldn't hear what they were saying, and even if I could, they were speaking a different language, so it wouldn't have made a difference. But you know, after you've lived more than a day or two, you learn to read sign language. And I could see that she was just increasingly getting frustrated with him because she was showing him something on the phone and he couldn't figure it out. So she took the phone from him, and literally in seconds, it was done. And she gave the phone back to him, and they went on their happy life. Now, what did I get from that, Brother P? That there's one other guy on this planet who haven't a clue. So I don't touch anything in my

house. So when my wife asked me, why is the TV not working? I don't know. I didn't touch it. I didn't touch it. Because most times I can't figure out how the things work anyway. So I don't touch it. So I appreciate her dearly. I appreciate her dearly. All right. I know you are not going to tell her that I told that story. All right, let's read Psalms 46, and then you can be seated. Psalms 46. And it reads thus, God is our refuge and strength, a very present help in trouble. Therefore will not you fear, though the earth be removed, and though the mountains be carried into the midst of the sea. Though the waters thereof roar and be troubled, though the mountains shake with the swelling thereof. There is a river, the stream whereof shall make glad the city of God, the holy place of the tabernacles of the Most High. God is in the midst of her. She shall not be moved, and that right early. The heathen rage, the kingdoms were moved. He uttered his voice, and the earth melted. The Lord of hosts is with us. The God of Jacob is our refuge. Come behold the works of the Lord, what desolations he had made in the earth. He maketh wars to cease unto the end of the earth. He breaketh the bow and cutteth the spear in sunder. He burneth the chariot in fire. Be still and know that I am God. I will be exalted among the heathen. I will be exalted in the earth. The Lord of hosts is with us. And the God of Jacob is our refuge. Yeah. Maybe we could go home after that, Mother P. Sometimes you get to read in some of this stuff and you, man, this is really in the Bible. We're going to run through this a little bit and, I'm going to try to make my point as quickly as I can, as I normally do. But this, in my view, is one of the most powerful psalms in the Bible, you know? So, let us pray. Take the stage, Lord, and have your way. I'm just a vessel and nothing more. And when you're done, Lord, please, take the glory. I'm satisfied just to see you glorified. In Jesus' name. In Jesus' name. You may be seated. The psalm that we just read, the force of it is most likely hidden within the familiarity of it. The English tells us, be still and know that I am God. But this is not an invitation to a personal quietness or inner peace. Whilst the modern application will work, in the original language, it is considerably more dramatic. The Hebrew does not simply picture an anonymous individual, an anxious individual, a troubled individual, sitting quietly somewhere, waiting on God.
Psalms 46 make reference to a world embroiled

turmoil. The command is therefore better understood if we put some oomph into it, if you will. Stop. Let go. Put your armor down. Cease your fighting. And know that I am God. We are called, therefore, to recognize God's sovereignty in the midst of our chaos. This psalm, we don't necessarily have a date that was set for it. It didn't necessarily give us a historical context within which we can place it. What we know is that most theologians think that it was written by the sons of Korah. However, there's a plausible, and all times I think we need to be careful when we get into the Word of God, but that there's a plausible historical setting within which we can place this psalm and probably better understand what it is saying to us. And this is the Assyrian crisis of King Hezekiah. In the 8th century, the Assyrian Empire was the dominant military power in the ancient Near East. In approximately 701 BC, Assyria had invaded Judah. And the biblical accounts in Kings, Isaiah, and Chronicles describes Jerusalem as being under extraordinary threat from the Assyrian army. Much of Judah was already devastated. As a matter of fact, much of the cities around were already devastated. And Jerusalem was effectively now surrounded. Psalms begins, Psalms 46, that is, begins with, God is our strength, our refuge and strength, a very present help in trouble. That's verse 1. Verses 2 and 3. It then imagines a world where literally everything seems to be collapsing. The earth has given way. Mountains falling into the sea. The waters roar. Nations rave. Kingdom teetering on the brink of collapse. Armies disarmed. This is not some peaceful, quiet, devotional time. This is a picture of utter instability that surrounded Jerusalem. And yet the refrain keeps coming. The Lord of hosts is with us. The God of Jacob is our refuge. Verses 4 and 5 gives us a bit of a relief, if you will. That's kind of like almost the only way I can think of it. Rivers of refreshing water. The omnipresence of the Almighty God. And the promise to rescue us at daybreak. But then it didn't stay there very long. It jumped right back into it, 7 and 8. Throws us back into a period of chaos. The heathen raged, kingdom moved, earth melting, and the sound of God's voice. Verse 6 and 10. God brings all things to an end and says, be still and know that I am God and I will be exalted. Among the heathen, I will be exalted in the earth. The Lord of hosts is with us. The God of Jacob is our refuge.

While we cannot say for certain that Psalms 46 is pegged to the event of 701 BC, it provides a remarkable fitting lens through which we can view this psalm. Put yourself in Jerusalem in 701. The Assyrian Empire dominates, wreaking havoc across the region. King Hezekiah ruled a relatively small kingdom called Judah. Assyria captures Judah's fortified cities and threatens Jerusalem. Now, the Assyrian argument is this. Take a look at reality. Look at our army to yours. Look at the cities that we've already conquered. Look at your own military weakness. Look at the political situation. It is not possible for you to win. And from a purely human perspective, they had a point. The Assyrian spokesman wasn't done yet. He attacks Jerusalem's confidence in their God. 2 Kings 18, he essentially tells the people, don't let Hezekiah persuade you to trust in God. Then he makes what I guess can be considered his most devastating argument. Where are the gods of the other nations? After all, they all have gods. They all had gods. Where are those gods? And as I pondered this, what came to mind? No matter what the people around you say, Jesus is bigger than what people say. No matter who talk and run up their mouth. I was trying to learn the song, but I ain't learned too good. No matter what, Jesus is bigger. So when folks, I remember telling you guys at one point, somebody came to my office. Now, you probably know, well, if you don't know, I'm telling you, I don't trouble nobody. Came to my office, and he brought a message from someone. I'm not going to bore you with what the message was. But I couldn't be a coward. I had to send back a message. And my message was, they are more with me than they are against me. I believe that till the day I die. Tell him to put that in his pipe and smoke it. You can't allow what people say to deter you from your faith in God. No matter what people say. Imagine standing inside Jerusalem and the Assyrian army is on the outside. Politically, Judah is isolated. Militarily, Judah is outmatched. Psychologically, the enemy breaks their confidence even before the battle begins. Spiritually, the enemy is questioning whether God can actually be trusted. Now, I read the next verse and I had to read it over and over. I said, man, this can't be true. But it's in the Bible, so I have to believe it. The enemy told Judah, God sent us up to kill you. I couldn't believe it, brothers and sisters. I just couldn't believe it. God

told us, you think we come up here alone? God sent us up here to kill you. Now I know you know exactly what I'm saying. If you've been alive more than one day, somebody came to you and told you, God says something. God didn't have a talk with them. You know, if God asks you to tell me something, he gonna clue me in on the thing, man. No, that's what I believe. I ain't find it nowhere in scripture, but that's what I believe. So don't come and tell me that God told you. It must be confirming something or something like that. Stop running up your mouth. But look what Hezekiah does. He doesn't respond by boasting. You know, he doesn't respond by boasting. Instead, he goes into the temple and he lays the Assyrian message before the Lord. And when I read that, what came to mind? Turn your eyes upon Jesus. Look full in his wonderful face. And all the things of earth will grow strangely dim in the light of his glory and grace. He literally took the crisis to the Lord and leave it there. We've sung the song so many, take your burdens to the Lord and leave it there. And next week you come right back in. That's the thing with God, how you have it. Now, the practicality of this is that we've got to understand that really, the Christian life isn't necessarily a very difficult thing, you know. Now let's keep that. Don't run away and say, Barclay say. All you've got to do is trust. Just trust God, man. Just trust God. If you believe one part of the Bible, you've got to believe all parts of it. If you sitting here today believe that you are saved, washed in the blood of the Lamb and ready for heaven, you've got to believe that God will meet your needs. Otherwise, it does not make sense. You recognize the power and dominance of the enemy. He recognized that there were not any physical match for the enemy. Now, what I like about God, when he shows up, you know that he was there. So one morning, they got up and 185,000 men slain. That's the God you and I serve. I mean, you follow me? That's the God that you and I serve. 185,000 men. 185,000 men. 185,000 men strewn across the landscape because God showed up. And you have some wishy-washy person, haven't you, doubting your God? The Lord of hosts had literally annihilated the enemy and sent them packing. But here's a spot that speaks directly to you and to me. The Assyrian situation reveals something about psychology of fear. Fear says,

look at the size of my problem. But faith says, look at the identity of my God. Fear says, what if the wind? We all are afraid of that. What if the wind? Faith says, God is still God, even if the wind. Now we've got to keep the wind in context. Biblical faith isn't God must give me the outcome that I want. It is. Whatever happened, God does not cease to be God. This church is the foundation of this psalm. How many times have we prayed for sick loved ones and they still die? How many times? All the time. God is not going to heal you because you ask him to. He's going to heal you because it's his will that you be healed. And there's a greater outcome. You cannot allow the fact that you have asked God for something and it did not materialize to think that your God isn't still God. It is something why he says we have got to come to him with childlike faith. See, when we are grown up, we like to reason stuff out. Stuff have to make sense. Now, I'm telling you because that's stuff will annoy me if it doesn't make sense. It has to make sense. But God does not walk like that. When God shows up, he may not show up in the way that you want him to. But he will. Who says the fact that your loved one passed isn't the healing that you've been asking for? It just didn't come in the way you thought it would come. But at what point do we get, at what time do we get to the place where we begin to wrap our heads around the fact that if I'm ask God for healing, and I pass off into eternity, that he has ultimately healed me from whatever it was. It's going to take us a while, but we have to get there. We have to get there. Death is not what we think it is. Most Christians, I'm not going to ask for a show of hands. Yeah, you're smiling, you know where I'm going with it, right? Are afraid to die. I have seen people terrified of death, literally terrified. And there's absolutely nothing that you can do about it. Trust in God, man. Be still and know that I am God. The Bible gave us a number of situations where this particular concept is played out. And let's take a quick look at Jericho. Imagine the children walking around a wall, and they were instructed, don't say a word. Just put yourself in their place and see the difficulty that would have caused. What stupidness we here doing? How are we going to win a battle just walking around the wall? How? All God asks

obedience. Be still. Be still and know that I am God. Be still. And it's an active stillness. It's not sitting around doing nothing. We don't have time for that. There are too many souls dying for us to sit around and do nothing. But we have got to, in the midst of our trials and struggles and difficulties, to be still and let God be God. There's another situation that I thought about. Jehoshaphat. It was very, all of these are very difficult situation. Here's what he says. When he recognized that he could not win and there wasn't any opportunity, any chance that he would call a prayer service. Oh Lord God of our fathers, art not thou God in heaven? This is what he's saying. And rulest not thou over all the kingdoms of the heathen? You see, when we get in our closet, pull out some of these prayers and literally pray them back to God. And in thine hand is there not power and might? This is Jehoshaphat praying. So that none is able to withstand thee. That is recognizing who God is and the power that God has. For him, there was no hope. There was no chance that he could win. He was at the utter mercy of God. And God sent the answer. Here's what I want you to do. You shall not need to fight in this battle. Set yourselves. Stand ye still and see the salvation of the Lord. The point I'm trying to make here is they weren't standing up anywhere. They went towards the battle singing. So understand the meaning behind the stand still. Stand still literally means that we have got to give up. Drop your armor, drop your weapon, and let God fight your battles. See Peter in prison. I'm sure he must have prayed. You know, I mean, as a child growing up, I don't dare go to sleep and don't say my prayer. My grandmother or my mother would wake me up. They got to say a prayer, man. You have to pray. So I guess the Bible didn't tell us that, but we could conclude that he prayed and then he went to sleep. When God delivered him, he was asleep. We up all night worrying, carrying on. And all God is saying, go sleep, man. Ain't nothing you could do about this. Leave this to me. The psalm told us that he uttered his voice and the earth melted. And you worried about something that is possibly, in the larger scheme of things, is so trivial. And all God wants from you is to rest in his loving arms. If I live, I belong to God. If I die, I belong to God. So whether I am alive or I am dead, you belong to God. What are we holding on to? What are we holding on to?

We most times get excited. I'm getting ready to leave this world. I'm getting ready for the gates of Paul, keeping my records bright white, watching both day and night. I'm getting ready to leave. We gleefully and happily sing songs like that. Are we really getting ready to leave? I mean, sit with that for a little while. Are we really getting ready to leave? Believers face pressures from a wicked world influenced by Satan. Very wicked world. Their persecutions, anxieties, uncertainties, difficulties, heartaches, ups and downs. Yet Scripture repeatedly calls Christian to trust in the Almighty God. Thou will keep him, Isaiah says, in perfect peace, whose mind stayed on God. If the God that you serve governs nature, governs history, fear must give way to confidence at some point. I mean, you see how it's not making sense. If you live your life in fear, it means that you don't believe that God governs this universe. It cannot mean both. It just cannot. Proverbs 3 and 5. Trust the Lord with all your heart. And lean not to your own understanding. This trust is not a passive resignation, but active reliance on the goodness of God. So when your disaster strikes, whether it's a national disaster, an emotional disaster, a mental disaster, a physical disaster, don't minimize the pain. You know, accepting the fact that you are sick is not anything wrong with that. If you are sick, you are sick. Of course, somebody will tell you, don't name it and claim it or something of that sort. But if you're sick, you're sick. What is wrong with acknowledging that I'm sick and I need to go to the doctor for attention? What is wrong with that? Absolutely nothing is wrong with that. So acknowledge the fact that things happen. And whatever your disaster would look like, just remember that it is no match for the God that you serve. That is the important part that you need to keep in mind. Yes, I am sick. Yes, I am experiencing issues on my job, in my home, whatever. But it's no match for my God. Because the psalm that we just read says, though the waters thereof roar and be trembled, though the mountains shake with the swelling thereof, there is a river, the streams whereof shall make glad the city of God, the holy place of his tabernacles of the Most High. God is in the midst of her. She shall not be moved. God shall help her. And that right early weeping may endure for the night. But joy will come in the morning. We've got to believe that.
or difficulty that you might experience is the fact that Big Bubba comes home, whoever Big Bubba is, one afternoon and says that he needs to go and find himself. I mean, after 50 years he lost, I'm not sure he's going to find it. No, but that's a different story. And all of a sudden, what you thought was a good marriage is thrown into utter chaos. No matter what the situation is, no matter whose fault it is not beyond the reach of the Almighty God. You may have a situation where your children, you could do what in terms of raising. At some point, somebody's going to grow up, they're going to have a mind of their own, and they're going to make decisions that you don't like. But you've got to leave it in the hands of God. You have got to leave it in the hands of God. You are not perfect. I am not perfect. Nobody's perfect. The point I'm trying to get across to us here is that we have got to put our trust and our confidence, our quiet confidence, in the Almighty God. During the worship service, the moderator talks about a number of persons who have lost loved ones. I have, you have. It's not an easy thing. It's really not. And I've mentioned standing here many times. I saw my own dear mother literally eaten alive with cancer. A woman that has prayed, I have never known her in all my years not to be on her knees. The song that I heard my mother call my name in prayer has a meaning to me day and night. So if I were out doing something that I shouldn't be doing, it's not her fault. But she left. And you have had loved ones who have left. And if they have not left yet, news flash, they're leaving if you don't for them. But what are we going to do? Sit around all the worrying about, when am I going to die? How am I going to die? I'm not getting on this plane because the thing might crash. That is the fear that has gripped us to the point where we are almost paralyzed. Can't do anything. You're afraid to get up out of your bed in the morning. At least you die before you reach to the kitchen. Let's trust God, saints. Let's trust God. Put your hope, your confidence, everything in God. We live in a society, fellowship, where fellowship is critical. No, yeah, you can't live alone. You, no matter what you feel about it, we all need each other. That's why it hurts so badly when you are betrayed. Someone that you've trusted, someone that you've cared about, someone that you've considered a friend, betrays you. It hurts. But you have got to leave it in the hands of the Lord.

take it into your closet. Get on your knees and leave it there. Take your burdens to the Lord, the songwriter says, and leave it there. But are we prepared to do that? I don't think we are. Most times we are not. And that is so unfortunate. So as we close out today, you could stand, please. What I really want you to take away from this is that God knows exactly what your situation is and what it's not. And you've got to trust Him to see you through. Trust Him to ensure that whatever you have need of, He provides for the sparrow. Why wouldn't He provide for you? You don't have to see it. Because if you do, then it's not really faith. You have your need. You take your need to Jesus and allow Him to supply your need according to His riches in glory. Praise the Lord.

0: We hope today's message was an inspiration to you and invite you to join us each Sunday from 9 a.m. at the International Worship Center in Boggers Bay on the island of Tortola in the British Virgin Islands. 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
1: Hallelujah. Thank you, Jesus. Amen. I need you to-

I love God. You don't love God? What's wrong with you? I love God. You don't love God? What's wrong with you?

Tonight, Guyana's opposition leader remains in custody after his controversial arrest. St. Lucia's Prime Minister urges caution after a U.S. federal judge struck down a Trump administration policy suspending immigrant visa issuance to applicants from 75 countries, including St. Lucia. Canadian authorities say the death of 27-year-old St. Lucian in Ottawa was a femicide. And King Charles III to visit three Caribbean countries later this year. A production of the Carib Update News Service, this is Primetime Caribbean. And all the details of the major stories from across the Caribbean and beyond coming right up. I am Tahira Burke.

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1: Big tonight. Ghana's opposition leader Azzedine Mohamed remains in custody on Wednesday after he was arrested following a high-speed chase on the Demerara River on Tuesday night. Mohamed, along with MPs Odessa Primus and Natasha Lewis, was aboard a GOFAS vessel intercepted by Joint Services ranks after the vessel allegedly failed to stop when signaled by security personnel. According to the Guyana Police Force, at approximately 9:50 p.m., Joint Services ranks, while on patrol and acting on information received, observed the vessel proceeding along the Demerara River towards the Friendship area. The ranks signaled the vessel by siren to stop, but it failed to comply and sped away, prompting a pursuit. Mohamed was later arrested after officers reportedly cited reasonable suspicion of illegal activity, but later towed the vessel to the Marine Wing at Roomveld Police Station, where a search allegedly uncovered nothing illegal. Mohamed has since expressed concerns that his recent arrest may have been politically motivated, questioning the legal basis for his detention after authorities searched a vessel and reportedly found nothing illegal. Meanwhile, Ghana's Maritime Administration Department, MARAD, says opposition leader Azzedine Mohamed and a fast craft reportedly linked to him were not licensed or authorized for maritime operations following the vessel's recent detention. In a statement on Wednesday, MARAD said its records show that neither Mohamed nor the vessel were licensed to operate, raising questions about its use on Ghana's waterways. The agency warned that unlicensed operators and vessels pose serious risk to passengers, crew, other waterway users, property, and the marine environment, and may face enforcement action under Ghana's maritime laws. St. Lucia's Prime Minister Philip J. Pear is urging caution after a U.S. federal judge struck down a Trump administration policy suspending immigrant visa issuance to applicants from 75 countries, including St. Lucia. Pear said St. Lucians should not celebrate yet, but should wait to see whether the decision survives a possible appeal to the U.S. Supreme Court.
2: And in the Supreme Court is made up of pro-Trump judges. That's the majority of them, pro-Trump judges.

0: So we can't dance and sing about that decision as yet.
1: The decision came from U.S. District Judge Jeanette Vargas, who ruled that the policy exceeded the authority of Secretary of State Marco Rubio and was patently unlawful. Introduced in January, the policy suspended immigrant visas for applicants from countries across the Caribbean, Latin America, Africa, Asia, and the Middle East, citing concerns that applicants could become a public charge. However, Vargas ruled that U.S. law requires those determinations to be made on a case-by-case basis, considering factors such as finances, age, health, skills, and family circumstances. While the ruling blocks the 75-country suspension, it does not automatically grant visas to affected applicants. The Trump administration is preparing to revoke the business and tourism visas of up to 200,000 foreigners who have sought or are seeking asylum in the United States, a move that could become the largest mass visa revocation in U.S. history. The State Department is expected to begin revoking B-1 and B-2 visas issued between 2016 and 2026 in coordination with the Department of Homeland Security. U.S. officials say the move targets people who entered as short-term business or tourism visitors but later applied for asylum to remain in the country. The revocations would not necessarily lead to immediate deportation. Officials say many people with pending asylum cases would instead lose their B-1 or B-2 status while their cases continue. New York has moved to block local police from cooperating with federal immigration agents, setting up a showdown between Governor Kathy Hochul and Nassau County Executive Bruce Blakeman. The new law took effect as immigration arrests reached record levels, with ICE detaining nearly 50,000 people last month, a 70% increase from February. Nassau is one of only two of the state's 62 counties refusing to end its ICE agreement. Hochul warned that no county executive is above state law, while Attorney General Letitia James issued subpoenas to law enforcement agencies in four counties over compliance. Blakeman, a Republican challenger to Hochul, has defended the partnership, saying it targets immigrants with criminal records, while arguing that Nassau should not allow dangerous offenders back into local communities. But Hochul insists local police should focus on fighting crime, not enforcing civil immigration laws. Canadian authorities say the death of 27-year-old St. Lucian Kessie Fevrier was a femicide, as police name a man reportedly linked to the case. Ottawa police identified 34-year-old Kingsley Nwede after he was found injured inside a vehicle following a single car crash. He later died. Nwede, originally from Nigeria, was reportedly Fevrier's former boyfriend. Sources say Fevrier told a relative the night before her death that Nwede had asked to meet with her. Neighbors also reportedly heard disturbing noises from her apartment and contacted police. Fevrier's body was discovered Saturday morning at her residence. An autopsy is expected later this week. The St. Lucian National had recently returned to Ottawa to continue her studies. She was a former Miss Universe St. Lucia first runner-up and a 2023 Carleton University graduate who was active in her community. In a statement, the St. Lucia Association of Ottawa said the tragedy has left them with profound sadness and disbelief. It said Kessie was a member of the association and its entertainment and marketing committee. King Charles III and Queen Camilla will visit three countries in the Caribbean in late October to early November. Buckingham Palace announced on Wednesday that His Royal Highness will go to the Bahamas, Guyana, and Antigua and Barbuda. Charles's autumn tour will begin October 27 in the Bahamas. He will then travel to Guyana for a state visit, marking 60 years of bilateral relations between Britain and the nation on South America's northern coast. And then he will attend the Commonwealth Heads of Government Conference in Antigua from November 1. The Commonwealth Heads of Government meet every 2 years to discuss shared challenges, strengthen cooperation, and look for ways to promote development.

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0: Also big tonight, St. Vincent and the Grenadines Minister of Agriculture Israel Bruce says the government has effectively halted the shipment of live cattle and other livestock to Grenada. He argued that St. Vincent and the Grenadines is not in the best position to continue the practice and must first secure local supply, protect downstream livelihoods, and strengthen enforcement against livestock theft. Speaking on NBC Radio, Bruce linked the suspension of live animal exports to concerns from butchers, small food entrepreneurs, and farmers, as well as the government's broader agenda to develop a modern abattoir, improve meat quality standards, and crack down on prior larceny. But one media report in Kingstown said cattle farmers there have begun a national mobilization to protest the ban. A spokesman called the move ill-timed and illegal, especially within the context of the OECS single market and economy. St. Vincent and the Grenadines is currently the largest exporter of livestock in the OECS. Dominica's Prime Minister Roosevelt Skerritt says personal income tax could be entirely eliminated by 2028 if government revenues continue to rise. Speaking at a Dominica Labour Party town hall on Tuesday, Skerritt said he has long favoured reducing reliance on income taxes and shifting more towards consumption-based taxation. His comments come as government prepares to cut the personal income tax rate from as high as 35% to 10% flat rate from January 2027. Skerritt said that if measures in the new $1.15 billion EC dollar budget boost revenues as expected, the government could go further and abolish personal income tax altogether in 2028. He argued that removing the tax would leave workers with more disposable income to spend or invest, potentially helping drive economic activity. Amid the constant rise in fuel prices globally, the Antigua Public Utilities Authority says it charged customers less than the calculated fuel variation rate for several months to shield customers from higher electricity bills. Acting CEO Roger Tung said the fuel variation rate should have risen to 66% per kilowatt hour in April and 88 cents in May, but APUA kept charges below those levels because it expected prices to decline within a short period.
3: We did not at that time increase the fuel variation costs.
0: He said the anticipated decline did not happen, leaving APUA with persistently high expenses that were not included in its 2026 budget. Customers paid 55 cents in April, 70 cents in May, and 80 cents in June, despite the calculated rate remaining at 88 cents.
3: We then decided that we would have to make the case to our board and cabinet that we have to increase the cost accordingly. So the cost, the fuel variation accordingly. So with that in mind, we looked at the following months, and although the fuel variation, when we calculated, the fuel variation went up, should have been in April 66 cents.

0: And in May, 88 cents, we decided to hold but increase the cost at a lower level. So in May, the fuel variation that we billed was at 70 when the actual calculated fuel variation cost was 88 cents. And then in June, we went to 80 cents when the actual fuel variation cost was 88. So we've tried to subsidize a bit and ease the effect of these increased costs that the public would bear.
1: He said the authority will continue monitoring fuel prices and adjust the variation charge when costs decline.
0: Once the prices are reduced, we will be able to ensure that we adjust the fuel variation accordingly.
1: Political leader of St. Lucia's opposition United Workers Party, UWP, Alan Chastney, has dismissed speculation of internal party problems, even as the party's convention remains delayed nearly 6 months after he announced a post-election review. Speaking at the party's press conference on Tuesday, Chastney says the delay reflects a debate over whether the United Workers Party should implement changes identified by the review before holding its convention or make those changes afterwards.
2: There are clearly things that the party, structures within the party that we need to look at. And do you go to a convention without fixing the things that you think are a problem? And I'm going to say to you, change in any institution, whether it's government, whether it's in your home, whether it's in your business, and in a political party, always comes difficult. And you have to be very cautious on how you're bringing about change. You need to get buy-in to what that change is going to be. And that's what the party's process is right now.
1: He said several key meetings are expected in the coming weeks to determine the way forward and when the convention will be held.
2: There will be a couple of critical meetings coming up to make a determination. Do we go and have a convention earlier and have a stage process to the changes we think that the party thinks needs to be taking place? Or do we make the changes and go to the convention afterwards?
1: Chastney also rejected suggestions that the party has been inactive, although he acknowledged that more work is needed at the grassroots level.
2: But I think it's unfair to say that the party is doing nothing. The party is extremely active. I'd like to think that there was more work taking place on the ground.
1: There is also another issue hanging over the process, and Chastney did not shy away from it, his own leadership. According to Chastney, the party must rebuild confidence following its election defeat.
2: There's significant questions about my leadership. And that's fair. That's a fair question. And some people will get into a position where they don't want to move forward until that matter is settled or can't work in what we call parallel, you know, not necessarily in a critical path. And that will be determined. I trust the processes that we have to move forward.
1: Chastney said a decision on whether to hold a convention before or after implementing the proposed changes is expected within weeks. Grenada will host the 35th Caribbean Water and Wastewater Association Conference and Exhibition from October 12 to 16, 2026, bringing regional utility leaders, engineers and industry experts to the island. Under the theme, One Caribbean Transitioning to a Value-Driven Future, the conference will focus on modern water security, solid waste management, climate resilience, and resource recovery. This is Primetime Caribbean. Global news is coming up next.
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1: In global news, at least 14 infants were killed in a fire at a state-run hospital in Pakistan's capital, Islamabad, on Wednesday. The Prime Minister said, with the Health Minister attributing the tragedy to a blast in the nursery ward. The incident is among the deadliest hospital fires in recent years in the country, where government health care is subsidized, but facilities are under-resourced and overburdened. Watchdogs have frequently criticized state-run facilities as mismanaged. We have more in this report.
2: Emotions run high outside this hospital in Islamabad. Parents were consoled as they digest the difficult news that their infants have been killed.
3: They said, "We have to save the adults first. We saved them. Why were they saving adults? They could have got out on foot. Why didn't they save the children first? Why was the children's ward locked? And after 2 hours, the rescue team arrived. After 4 hours, the police came. Why?"
2: It was at around 7 a.m. local time when a fire broke out on the third floor of the Pakistan Institute of Medical Sciences. The door of the neonatal intensive care unit was reportedly shut, with help taking too long to arrive.
4: "That building had no fire security, no proper exits. All the doors were closed. Only one was there for us to visit our children. They kept the other doors locked because they feared we would come to see our children too often."
2: Pakistan's Prime Minister has called for an immediate investigation, while hospital staff have told local media a faulty air conditioning system started the blaze. Fires in large buildings are frequent in the country due to poor safety laws and the lax enforcement of building codes. Earlier this year, over 65 people were killed after a blaze broke out at a mall in Karachi.
1: Massive flash floods in Nepal on Wednesday killed at least 95 people and left hundreds of tourists, workers and others missing after sweeping through communities and bringing travel in parts of the Himalayan country to a halt. China's government across the northern border also launched search and rescue efforts, with major casualties in the central part of the country, which borders Tibet, state broadcaster CCTV reported.
2: According to officials within Nepal's government, an earthquake caused an avalanche that triggered flash floods. Army personnel were deployed to the area and residents from low-lying areas were instructed to leave.
5: "My brother-in-law had a liquor store here. I got a call from him this morning and they were crying and said their entire house had been swept away. Three family members were rescued, but his brother is still missing."
6: "I saw around 9 trucks being swept away by the floods, including people. It's a heartbreaking incident. I've been teaching here for 18 years and I've never seen anything like this here before."
2: Authorities over in China have called for an all-out search effort and urged for stronger early warning systems to prevent secondary disasters. The region is currently in the midst of the monsoon season, which regularly triggers deadly landslides. The Himalayas are warming up faster than the rest of the world due to human-caused climate change. According to researchers, glaciers along the mountain range have been melting at a faster rate due to rising temperatures.
1: Meta has agreed to pay U.S. states as much as $16.7 billion and to impose sweeping new limits on how teenagers use Facebook and Instagram, according to a court filing on Wednesday that ends a landmark trial in California. The proposed settlement filed in federal court would resolve claims by a coalition of U.S. states that Meta deliberately engineered its platforms to hook young users, mislead the public about the risk, and unlawfully collected data from children under 13. California Attorney General Rob Bonta called the outcome real change, real transparency, and real enforceable protections for children. The filing states that the agreement does not amount to an admission of liability or wrongdoing by Meta, which has consistently denied the allegation. It requires court approval to take effect. This is Primetime Caribbean. We'll take a break here. When we come back, we'll take a look at sports.

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2: Enough of sports. Sports comes to you compliments the Grenada National Lotteries Authority. We begin with cricket. The Barbados Tridents threw away a promising run chase, collapsing from 93 for 3 to 95 for 7, as the Antigua and Barbuda Falcons secure a 30-run victory in the Caribbean Premier League on Tuesday night. Chasing 156, the Tridents appeared in control at 93 for 3 in the 14th over before Joshua James sparked a dramatic collapse, removing Kevlon Anderson and Shafane Rutherford with consecutive deliveries. Rivaldo Clark fell in the next over, followed by Gudakesh Moti, as four batters were dismissed attempting big shots. James later claimed Daniel Sams before Sufyan Mokim finished the job with two wickets in successive deliveries. The Falcons had earlier recovered from 80 for 5 to post 155 for 5, smashing 49 runs in the final three overs. Captain Moeen Ali led the late assault, completing his half century with three consecutive sixes in the final over. The victory leaves the Falcons to the top of the CPL standings with four wins from seven matches. The Falcons now head to Warner Park to face in Kitts and Nevis Patriots on Sunday, while the Tridents travel to Queen's Park Oval to take on defending champions Trinbago Knight Riders on Friday. In soccer, Manchester City's Khadija Shaw was crowned the Women's Professional Footballers Association Players Player of the Year for the second time on Tuesday, while Manchester United captain Bruno Fernandes scooped the men's award. Shaw, who is also the captain of Jamaica's Reggae Girls, was rewarded for scoring 21 goals on the way to a third straight golden boot and securing City's first Women's Super League title for a decade. She is the first player to win three WSL golden boots, surpassing two-time winners Vivienne Medema and Sam Kerr. Shaw, the third individual to win multiple Women PFA Players Player of the Year awards, joining Lucy Bronze and Fran Kirby, previously completed the PFA and FWA double following the 2023-2024 campaign. Meanwhile, Portuguese international Fernandes broke the all-time record for English Premier League assists during an outstanding individual 2025-2026 season, setting up 21 goals, as he surpassed Thierry Henry and Kevin De Bruyne's previous mark. The 31-year-old also scored 9 times as United overcame a poor start to finish third in the Premier League under Michael Carrick and earn a return to the Champions League. And that's a look at sports, and this is where we end another edition of Primetime Caribbean, a production of the Carib Update News Service, the Caribbean's newsroom. On behalf of all our producers and writers, I am Tahira Burke at the Carib Update News Service News Center. Thank you for viewing, and do enjoy the rest of your evening.

0: Welcome to the Navis Newscast for Monday, August 31st, 2026. I am Bronte Swanston Hendrickson. The Cabinet Secretariat wishes to provide the public with an official statement regarding the health of Prime Minister, the Honourable Dr. Terence Drew. On the evening of Sunday, August 30th, 2026, Prime Minister Drew presented to the Joseph N. Franz JNF General Hospital following symptoms of mild discomfort, nausea and headache. He was immediately admitted for observation and a thorough clinical evaluation. The medical team and specialists at JNF General Hospital have attended to the Prime Minister continuously over the last 18 hours. Following comprehensive analysis and diagnostic reviews, his treating physicians are satisfied with his overall condition, confirming that he remains awake, alert, and in stable condition. Out of an abundance of caution and based on the medical team's observations since his admission, the full medical team has advised that Prime Minister Drew be transported abroad for specialized observation and precautionary monitoring. Arrangements are currently underway to facilitate this transport. The Cabinet and the Government of St. Kitts and Nevis request that the nation keep Prime Minister Drew in their prayers for a swift and full recovery. The public is reassured that the business of government continues seamlessly and without interruption. A further update on the Prime Minister's status will be issued to the nation at 7 p.m. today. The Ministry of Tourism is hosting a vintage luxe dinner at the historic Bath Hotel on Thursday, September 24th, 2026.
1: The evening promises to be a timeless, elevated experience featuring a meal that reflects the sophistication of a bygone era in a timeless setting. Patrons are encouraged to wear attire of the 1900s at this affair.
0: Tickets cost $100 or 270 Eastern Caribbean dollars and can be purchased at the Ministry of Tourism located in the Social Security Building at Pinnies, as well as online at www.caribtickets.com.
1: Tickets are, of course, limited because this is unusual event. It will be at the Bath Hotel, and it will be themed around the 1900s. And so I expect people will show up in their grandeur. It is intended to be an elevated experience. Tickets are US 100 or EC $270. So please, remember that the Bath Hotel was built in 1778, and it's the first hotel established in the Caribbean. So Nevis, rightly, can boast that we are the birthplace of Caribbean hospitality. So we encourage one and all to go out and be a part of that.
0: Premier of Nevis, the Honorable Mark Brantley. Caribbean Examination Council CXC candidates can request a grade review for their May-June 2026 examinations from September 1st to September 15th, 2026.
1: Now, the process for candidates who may wish to have their recently released examination grades reviewed or challenged, there is a process. And the grade review period will open on Tuesday, September 1st, and close on Tuesday, September 15th. Candidates who wish to request the review are therefore encouraged to pay close attention to the deadline and complete the review process within the stipulated period.
0: Premier of Nevis, the Honorable Mark Brantley, was speaking during his

0: his monthly press conference.
1: The cost of a grade review is $85 per subject. For candidates in Nevis, a form for grade review can be obtained from the Department of Education at Marion Heights. Candidates are asked to complete the form and submit the payment and carefully follow the instructions on the form.
0: Premier Brantley also announced other important information.
1: We also wish to specifically address candidates whose results have been recorded as UNG or ABS. These candidates should contact the examinations department directly for guidance on the appropriate next steps. In St. Kitts, the examinations department can be contacted at 467-1877, and in Nevis, candidates can contact the Department of Education at 469-5521, extension 5085. We encourage candidates and their families to review their results carefully, and where there are concerns, to make use of the established processes within the stated time frame.
0: Still to come, two divisions receive 2026-2027 Taiwan scholarships. I'll have the details after this break.
2: I'm Weekly Daniel, Permanent Secretary in the Office of the Premier. As Permanent Secretary, I wish to salute the vision of our fourth national hero, the Right Honorable Dr. Simeon Daniel. It was his foresight that led to the establishment of the Nevis International Financial Services Industry, an industry that has contributed tremendously to the overall socio-economic development of the people and island of Nevis. Today, I recognize the contribution of this giant of a man as the administration commemorates the resilience and fortitude of the Nevis International Financial Services Industry. Best wishes and congratulations.
0: Welcome back. Two divisions, Kiana Nikisha Williams and Aidan Liebert, joined the largest cohort of Taiwan scholarship recipients. Williams received the International Cooperation and Development Fund scholarship, while Liebert received the Ministry of Foreign Affairs scholarship. A total of 37 scholarships were presented during a ceremony on Saturday, August 8, 2026, at the St. Kitts Marriott Resort. Deputy Prime Minister and Minister of Education, the Honorable Dr. Jeffrey Hadley, described the awards as a historic achievement and a significant investment in the future of the Federation. He encouraged this year's scholarship recipients to embrace the experience fully, reminding them that Taiwan offers more than academic opportunities. The 2026 cohort represents the largest number of Taiwan scholarship recipients in a single year from St. Kitts and Nevis, underscoring the expanding educational opportunities available through the long-standing partnership. The following is a notice from the High Court of Justice, Nevis Circuit. Notice is hereby given that 9 a.m. on Tuesday, September 1st, 2026, has been fixed as the date and the hour for the vetting of the jurors list for the Nevis Circuit for the 2026-2027 criminal assizes at the Magistrates Court at the St. Paul's Anglican Church Hall. Please note that the jurors list has been posted at all the police stations on the island of Nevis for ease of reference. And that's it for this edition of the Nevis Newscast. On behalf of all of us here at the Department of Information, I am Bronte Swanston Hendrickson. Thank you for viewing.
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5: Ahead in this week's presentation, stories from Barbados, Jamaica, Guyana, the USA, and Canada. This TNT-owned four-year-old colt trained by William Clark flattens the final handicap field while underlining his status as a top-rated horse at the Garrison Savannah in Barbados, where Premise Ace Saturday's co-feature BTBA sprint for Jamaica-born trainer Andrew Nunes in another Caribbean combo success. Jockey Jaheim Anderson runs into trouble at the scales and is disqualified after this big win in Saturday's Poor Little Rich Girl main event at Jamaica's Caymanas Park. The Banks DIH Guyana Cup excitement climaxes with the U.S. shipper Sandpipes dominating the rich one-mile event at the Rising Sun Turf Club. Stakes drams for Barbadians in Canada. Jockey DeMario Bino celebrating his biggest career win in the Canadian Derby at Centromile. And at Woodbine, trainer Safi Joseph with a North American leading 43rd stakes win this season. And there's another big money win at Saratoga for Jamaican trainer Raymond Handel. Plus our weekly statistical update on Caribbean victories overseas, our opening story from Barbados. Saturday's most highly anticipated race, the final handicap to close the second season of racing at the Garrison Savannah. Only five entered for the 9-furlong run, but real quality here. All eyes on the favorite Bulldoze on a three-race winning streak with Delano Lopez in the saddle for trainer William Clark. Sandilane Gold Cup winners in the field too, the Eddie Walcott trained Portfolio Company with Antonio Bishop riding, and Public Sector with Aaron Daniel up for trainer Remel Lovell. The 2024 Gold Cup winner Portfolio Company in the one box went off at 5-1 odds. Bulldoze, the even money favorite in post position 2, shouldering top weight of 135 pounds, as does Public Sector, the 3-2 second favorite and reigning Gold Cup champion. Completing the field, War Beat at 5-1 in the 4 box, and Deccan Prince at 4-1 in post position 5. So most of the trip, it was an Ireland-bred 5-year-old Deccan Prince out front via early splits of 25 and 1/5 for the opening quarter and 50 seconds for the half mile. Here's Rashawn Aline picking up the call mid-race.
6: It's Deccan Prince who's winging it. A come and get me trip here for Deccan Prince up the back stretch. He's now out to 8 lengths on top of Bulldoze. Getting closer is Public Sector. He's within a length of his nemesis. He's on the inside of Portfolio Company. And Warbeat is out at the back as they get over the top of the hill. This lead for Deccan Prince is evaporating rapidly. It's down to 2 as Delano Lopez starts to call on Bulldoze. Portfolio Company has overtaken Public Sector, who's in deep water, and Warbeat is the trailer with a quarter mile left to go, and Deccan Prince still to reel in. Here's Bulldoze, Portfolio Company. On the inside is Public Sector's this swing to the judge, and Deccan Prince is dead game on the inside. He's going to have to dig really deep to hold off Bulldoze's this swing to the judge, and Bulldoze puts his head in front. Deccan Prince is second. Public Sector trying to come on terms late, but he's too late as Bulldoze again is triumphant, and Bulldoze wins the final handicap from a brave Deccan Prince.
5: The 2020 Derby winning jockey Delano Lopez has never lost aboard Bulldoze, and he gets the job done efficiently here. Bred in Kentucky, USA, and formerly trained by American Hall of Famer Todd Pletcher. 4 wins in a row now for the 4-year-old colt Bulldoze, owned by Trinbegonian Bettijean Akam and trained by William Clark with Richard Jones as his groom, rating his stocks as the island's best horse with a current 140 rating. Bulldoze takes the final handicap by 2 lengths as the even money favorite ahead of Deccan Prince and Public Sector, stopping the clock for 9 furlongs at 1 minute 54.80 seconds. Saturday's co-feature at the Garrison, the BTBA sprint, run in memory of former Barbados Turf Club executive Francis Cozier. The morning line favorite, the super filly Nostradassa, scratched. The 4-horse field, including the defending champion Paper Trail. And it's Neil Gill on commentary with a favorite Major Dan in front.
7: As he raced towards the quarter pole, and still Major Dan in front. 25-4 for the opening fractions, and it is still Major Dan in front. On the outside, here comes Espresso. Coming through on the inside is Paper Trail, and closing ground on the outside, here comes Premise as they come to the top of the lane. And it is Espresso who picks it up. Espresso goes on now. Here comes Premise swearing down the challenge. But it's Espresso who's drifting badly on the pressure. But it's Premise who's still going to close on. Premise, oh, what a ride! Premise gets home to win the BTBA.
5: Premise completes back-to-back wins for apprentice rider Shaquille Bellamy and trainer Andrew Nunes, who co-owns the 5-year-old grey with John Pan.
8: Patrick Drake and the Guyana-born Trevor Gunby and Rajendra Punai.

0: scoring at 3-1 odds by a length and a half over Espresso and the favourite Major Dan. Premises winning time 1:08 1/5 seconds. Noon is securing his fourth BTBA sprint win in 5 years, having scored with Dominus 3 years in a row from 2022 through to 2024.
1: Meanwhile, rare drama at

0: one horse of the year appear to be a straightforward result, with a four-year-old colt, Don Quessy, ridden by apprentice Jaheim Anderson, scoring a gate-to-wire win by more than 10 lengths. But celebration of the colt's fourth win this season was short-lived, as he was disqualified over a weight issue after the stewards ruled that jockey Anderson at the post-race weigh-in tipped the scales with his riding gear and all at 117 pounds, 2 pounds lighter than his pre-race documented weight of 119 pounds. This represents a breach of horse racing's rule 217(2) that guards against horses gaining an unfair advantage by carrying less weight during a race than the weight allotted. The connections of Don Quessy have lodged an appeal against the steward's ruling. In the meantime, here are the revised results. 2000 Guinness winner last year, Sensational Soul, the new winner for trainer Gary Sabrati and owner of the Success Farm, at 10-1 odds, ahead of the favorite Run Julie Run. The second race day in a row, apprentice Emilio McLean is aboard a trophy winner, following his non-such trophy victory aboard Pack Plays on the 15th of August. There is no sporting event in Guyana quite like the Banks DIH Guyana Cup, and over 8,000 fans were in attendance at last Sunday's historic edition at the Rising Sun Turf Club in West Coast Berbice. The 18th Guyana Cup was the richest ever, with a purse of 22.5 million Guyana dollars and the best ever field assembled for the one-mile run. It closed the memorable 14-race card, and commentator John Rupert picks them up down the backstretch.
1: Santorini, that's the one in front. Racing in second spot there is Stat. Racing third now is Sandpipes, and Data Man is next in line. And then after Data Man is Mapa do Brasil. After that, we come back to Olympic Kremlin, Olympic National. And then at the back of the pack, I can find Frontline Warrior and Vitruvian as they go towards the far turn there. And it's Sandpipes now who has taken over the lead. Sandpipes in front. Santorini is back running in second. Data Man is in third spot, and that's the leading pack. Then Mapa do Brasil, they come to the top of the stretch, and it's Sandpipes out in front here with just 200 meters to the glory here. Santorini is back in second. Then comes Data Man running on from the back of the pack is Mapa do Brasil and Olympic National. But inside the final furlong, Sandpipes and another one from Jumbo Jet. Sandpipes wins the Guyana Cup.
0: What a performance. Brazilian jock José da Silva celebrates the big race double with trainer Mr. Roberts, the pair having also teamed up to capture the Guyana Cup sprint in the previous race. Two Guyana Cup victories in a row now for da Silva, who scored with Data Man last year. Sandpipes, a three-time winner in the USA, also boasting top four finishes in stakes races five times at Belmont and twice each at Monmouth Park and Fairgrounds. And winning owner Nasruddin Mohammed of Jumbo Jet Racing Stables is thankful the hurried acquisition and travel plans worked out in the end for the $107,000 event.
2: Just got it right on time. The horse only arrived last week, and you know, we are just hoping for the best. But I do just want to thank everyone, all the supporters, the sponsors, the fans.
0: Fresh from his last race just 4.5 weeks earlier, a second place finish in an allowance optional claiming race at New York's Saratoga Racetrack, Sandpipes owns the 2026 Guyana Cup, CARICOM's third richest horse race, chased by Am Sam and Santorini while scoring by 9 lengths, clocking 144.35 for the one-mile trip. Aboard the Infinity Racing Stables 7-year-old gelding Sir London, jockey da Silva here on the outside had to work a lot harder for the US $35,000 Guyana Cup sprint win, fighting off Norbello, as Sir London follows up his 8th place finish in the Sandalane Barbados Gold Cup in March to land the day's secondary feature. Not such a great day in the land of many waters for the Trinidad and Tobago champion jockey Dylan Kellewan. He had a fall in the Guyana Cup sprint, suffering a dislocated shoulder, and he will be out of action for a while. Meanwhile, the Jamaican trainer Raymond Handel celebrated his second stakes win inside a month at the prestigious Saratoga meet with his 3-year-old gelding Chummers. Competing in last Thursday's $150,000 Cab Calloway Stakes, Chummers had Dylan Davis in the blue and white silks aboard for the one-mile event on turf. Chummers positioned in mid-pack for most of the trip. He is fourth here as a field, jostled for advantageous positions on the final bend.
3: Coming toward the top of the stretch, Mission at the Glen, Spirit of New York, a little at first, ranges up three wide. Jaxer in the turquoise cap will be widest of all. Just inside of him is Whitstorm and Chummers, one furlong left, a little at first, comes to take the lead. Chummers is

0: closing in, taking second, and on the outside, Jaxer third, a little at first, a length and a half. Here comes Chummers, and Chummers will run him down to take the Cab Calloway.
1: A perfectly timed ride by Dylan Davis, who was twice New York's leading jockey, textbook balance and smooth synergy. Between horse and rider to top Javier Castellanos mount the favorite a little at first. Upset winner of the Rick Violet Stakes at Saratoga in late July, Chummers by a neck now in the Cab Calloway. As a 3-1 bet, the 8-5 favorite a little at first, second, the winning time for a mile on turf, 136.60, as trainer Handel closes a double on the card.
2: Barbadian jockey Demario Baino has put some more sugar on his resume. Already a champion jockey in Canada, the 34-year-old captured last Saturday's Canadian Derby at Century Mile in Alberta to record the biggest win of his career.
1: Aboard the 9-1 shot quarry, Baino had some traffic problems early, but keep an eye on him here in the yellow silks on the outside as he begins to motor toward the leaders from fifth spot.
3: But it's still DeBrus to the fighting. Gethsemane moving up outside. Quarry's coming out with a good stride. 111-3. Trying to line up his big curl. Helio nowhere to go. And Magic strikes again. But it's Quarry 4 high at the top of the lane. Down the stretch. 138-3 for Quarry. Strikes the lead. From the back, big curl's coming on. Has Quarry to catch. Quarry's in front too. Big curl and all-out drive. 8 to go. Quarry up the inside. Late Gethsemane. Quarry needs the line. Big curl. Quarry drifting. And Quarry will win the 97 Canadian Derby.
1: Runner-up in the Manitoba Derby earlier this month, the Jerry Gorneau-trained Quarry gets a super ride from Baino to secure the victory. His more than 800-mile trip from Winnipeg, where he is reigning champion jockey at Assiniboia Downs, fully worth it. Baino joins a long list of Caribbean riders to win the Canadian Derby and made the execution sound easy in his post-race interview.
4: It was off to a good start, got shuffled back in the first turn, so I just waited and waited. Watched the horse that won the Derby over by us and just stalk him the whole way and just take over from there.
1: Baino becomes the third Barbadian in 5 years to ride the $200,000 Canadian Derby winner after Rika Walcott in 2022 and Rashid Hughes last year. Quarry at 9-1 beat 7-1 bet Big Curl by a half length, the winning time for 10 furlongs, 2 minutes 6.94. Baino's Derby win closed off a bumper weekend for Caribbean jockeys at Century Mile. Reigning champion jockey there, Jamaica's Dane Nelson, who actually had 4 weekend wins, started the ball rolling with a victory in Friday's $50,000 Canadian Juvenile Stakes. And the stakes got even bigger on Saturday's Derby Day. $100,000 victories for Nelson in the Century Casino Oaks. And Trinidad and Tobago's Brand Boodram Singh in the Speed to Spare Stakes. And TNT's Kimal Santo aced the Northlands this staff at $75,000. Before Baino topped them all with his richest ever victory in the $200,000 Derby.
2: Barbadian Safi Joseph Jr. and American two-time Eclipse Award-winning trainer Brad Cox are the stakes-winning leaders in North American racing this year with 43 wins each. Safi's latest coming last weekend at Canada's Woodbine.
1: Safi Joseph's six-horse Reagan's Flame was a heavy favorite for the $150,000 Seaway Stakes, lying second here behind the threatening second favorite Uphill Dance. Edgar Zass in the green silks knew it was time to get a move on.
5: Uphill Dance, a length in front, Reagan's Flame in second, three to quadruple as they turn. Scat Girl a long last, Reagan's Flame's working hard here. Uphill Dance still in front. Now Reagan's Flame ranges up alongside. They're five clear of a quadruple. And Reagan's Flame has got the lead. Uphill Dance has put on a game show, but it's Reagan's Flame coming away and will win the Seaway Stakes leisurely in the final 16th of a mile. Congrats to the winner, Reagan's Flame, much the best.
1: Reagan's Flame by 3 1/4 lengths as the 2-5 favorite, topping Uphill Dance and clocking 122.64 for the 7-furlong run. Another strong week this for Safi, who had a total of 8 wins, also scoring at Colonial Downs, Saratoga and Gulfstream Park, where he won 4 races.
2: Our weekly tally now of Caribbean wins in the USA and Canada before we go. I've counted in the past cycle 99 victories. Leading the way, the Barbadian jockey Rashid Hughes with 4 wins at Gulfstream Park. 3 wins at Thistledown for Barbadian jockey Rocco the Jocko Boyne. 3 wins too at Emerald Downs for St. Croix native Kevin Krieger. Caribbean jockeys won 20 of the 21 races at Assiniboia Downs this week.

0: starring roles for Jamaican jockey Javeneel Patterson, who had a stakes win, and TNT's Karen Kellawan with a Tuesday four-timer among six wins this week. And at Grand Prairie, the veteran Trevor Simpson won a stakes race, and fellow Jamaican Andre Powell led all riders with four victories. This is Lance at the Track, covering top stories and exciting races in the sport of kings. Remember to like, share, and click the subscribe button for this channel, and check us out again next week.
1: Daniel Sub-Zero, Adrian Taylor, this, you know, groom of Supreme Soul, 2019 Triple Crown winner. Yes.
2: Yeah.
1: Yeah. I remember you were in Canada for a while, right? And you had connected with a lot of Caribbean people up there. I seen a boy of Downs. You know, you don't miss being over there.
2: Yeah, man, I miss there, man. Nice place, man.
1: Uh-huh.
2: Yeah, nice place, you know.
1: Yeah.
2: Nice place to chill
1: at. I did link up with a lot of Caribbean people. I know you, Devon Gittins, who doing well now as a trainer, Stephen Gaskin, the Barbadians, doing well there. But you remember working out, you know, connected with them people?
2: Yeah, man, we still keep contact and thing. Stephen Gatlin, Rocco Bowen. Even with the jacket, the Jamaican jacket, Tyrone Nelson,
1: yeah.
2: Chavian Chow,
1: yeah.
2: And them thing there.
1: Yeah.
2: All I was there.
1: Good experience.
2: Yeah, man, good experience, man.
1: Yeah.
2: Good experience, man. Love the air, man.
1: Yeah.
2: Jamaica and them there, one up.
3: This is

Events, attractions, and personalities help define the Caribbean. And guess what? You'll be getting all of this and more coming up over the next half hour. Hello, everyone. I am Erin Dennison, your host on Caribbean Passport TV. What were once national festivals have become international spectacles. The word has spread on our famous sites, while movers and shakers have left an influential mark on our societies. So I hope you're ready, because we are set to roll.

0: originally a celebration to mark the end of the annual sugarcane harvest, Cropover now places Barbados's culture front and center. Let's take it all in.
1: From its elite scenery and historical sites to its long list of activities, Barbados delivers everything and more for leisure-seeking travelers across the world. This nation's unique events are topped by the one-of-a-kind festival known as Cropover.
2: Cropover came out of not just revelry and entertainment, but it was back from the days when our forefathers worked in the sugarcane fields. It was reintroduced into Barbados as a summer festival so that we could bring in tourists and that everybody could enjoy that festival. We introduced all elements of the culture, culinary arts, we have the calypsonians, so there's something for everybody in the Cropover.
1: Major soca artists were once again ready for the challenge at the Party Monarch Finals at the National Botanical Gardens.
3: I did what I had to do, you know that for sure. I was doing music all my life. I was playing instruments first, then it went over to the singing, and that was it from there.
4: The younger artists we have write songs. You want strangers to like your music, so you have to make music more palatable to the wider universe.
5: Working with my sister and brother in music, Mahalia Cummins and Nicholas Branco. Just telling my story was intentional, and just letting everybody know that my story is your story.
6: The performance was an enjoyable one for me. It was my first time, so I basically just went to enjoy myself, have a learning experience as well. For me, it's just a stepping stone, and you obviously get more from me, Walks the Artist.
7: A lot of work went into this year. It's always a pleasure to rub shoulders with the best of Barbados. And then it's really, really cool to see the younger artists now coming in and making an impact. It only spells well for the industry and for Barbados on a whole.
1: Beyond the

0: The flair is Cropover's history, which is rooted in the festivities that marked the end of the annual sugarcane harvest, celebrations that started in 1687.
1: It's really about celebrating the ending of crop time, basically working almost 24 hours a day between reaping the cane, processing it into sugar, and processing the molasses into rum. That comes to an end. And having celebration of music and dance and rum, it celebrates Bayesian innovation and resilience and sustainability through time and space.
2: The sugarcane industry is very important to Cropover. Cropover, sugarcane industry, Cropover. I do cane plant, I cut cane, pull cane. I drive a tractor alongside the sugarcane harvester. It helped me to raise my 3 kids. It helped me to get my home.
3: I came involved in the industry from 1979. I drive tractor, then I operate the harvester, and now I back to the tractor again. Right now, I mainly spray the young canes and help prepare the open fields for planting foodstuff. I enjoy each part of it.
0: The Grand Cadoument has been an occasion when Barbados's top costume designers have flourished in the spotlight.
4: In 1991, some young folks there approached me and told me they wanted to get involved with Cropover if I could help them. And this year, what I'm doing, I am celebrating some of our past Cadoument icons. Grenner Squires, this is Reggie Cave. Renee Redcliffe, Robert Weeks. Roseanne Lewis, we just lost her 2 years ago. This is Euphoria, and you can see I'm bringing out the sunlight. I'm now really enjoying my work.
5: My motivation for all of my work is life around me. Whatever is happening at that time becomes the major motivation for what I do. The design and the story I want to tell would dictate the types of materials that I use. So nothing is off the table, nothing.
0: And future masqueraders also have their moment, thanks to the Junior Cadoument. Music has been central to Barbados's cultural landscape, with generations of legendary Calypsonians and soca artists having made their names known internationally.
6: Being a part of the Cropover legacy, it has a deep meaning to me because I've always enjoyed music in the whole, but Cropover and Calypso has taken me to several corners of the world. I've traveled to South Africa, I've been able to do so much because of Cropover, and being a part of it still is very dear to my heart.
7: I do Mother Sally, I also do Landship, and also Steel Donkey. My focus is on 4-day morning and Grand Cadoument. It's something I've been doing over the years, enjoying, just having fun. I love music. It was a fun thing for me to just enjoy myself.
0: The musical vibes continue right on up to the viral Best Day Ever street parties in Bridgetown.
8: After the first week of Dan Ho, the response was, I was like, yo, Kobe, you need to take a break. Artists are like, you know what? I think there's a sign that we could carry on every weekend, bring some artists. I thank you for the people that watching the YouTube, on the Instagram,
9: sharing it, following it, commenting on the YouTube, bigger everybody watching it.
8: Cropover is the best day ever. Come on.
0: The current crop of challengers were in the mix as Cari Festa House played host to the 2026 Junior Monarch Finals.
10: You have to put your best foot forward and then go and let the world see what you can do. When I was 2 years old, I was walking home from nursery singing Shine Bright Like a Diamond. And then since then, I just continue singing. I've been in multiple competitions. I've been in Richestow. I've been in Beach to the World. Then I stepped out of my comfort zone and decided I'm going to do soca. The journey just take off. The career take off.
11: My name is Portent. You spell my name P-O-T-E-N-T. This song is about my life in secondary school, all the trouble I used to get into. It was very fun. It was a good experience. And I'm looking forward to see what positions we all come.
12: I'm shocked because I didn't know it was coming. I wanted it, but I didn't know. I rehearsed a lot of times. I rehearsed everything out of me until I felt drained to the point where I could not wake up. So to have this is really a blessing from God.
13: I decided to put the fear behind me. I was proud of myself because I actually shot myself. When I came on stage, I was like, is Khaleesi? You sure it is Khaleesi that did this? So yes, I was very proud.
14: You'll be defending, or too early to say it?
13: I will be defending.
0: Monarchs on stage, kings and queens for a day on the road, winners all around. Barbados's crop over, an embodiment of the country's history, its culture, and its

0: proud heritage.
1: Wow, was that fantastic? And we're definitely hoping to catch you at Barbuda's Cropover next year, if you did not make it this year. Antigua and Barbuda, known for its 365 beautiful beaches and its carnival. There's a resident known for its signature appearance, the stingray. It's yet another exotic form of marine life that calls the Caribbean home. Now let's say you had a dream of spending quality time with a stingray. Well, no problem once you hop on board this particular tour. So whether you're there for relaxation or Antigua Carnival, this is a must.
2: It's a land where you can enjoy thrilling wildlife experiences or truly satisfy your taste buds. We're talking about Antigua and Barbuda. There's a special aura that exists around the 220 known species of stingrays, one of the most distinctive and majestic of sea creatures. And if there's a true adventurer within you, you're ready and raring to spend time with the southern stingray in particular, at Stingray City, Antigua. Following a briefing from the guide to the base of operations at Willikies, there's a 5-minute boat ride to the stingray pool, where you can enjoy an interactive session of feeding and even holding the stingrays.
3: They will come on you, give you free massage, okay? They will give you free kisses. And if you kisses one time, it's 7 years good luck for you in life. For 3 years, we train them with food, love, and we hold them so they can interact with people.
4: I didn't really know what to expect. I'd never really considered swimming with stingrays before. But it was a very fun experience. They explained everything to us. And I love the water, so being in like crisp, fresh, blue water was a great experience.
5: It was so cool. They were kind of heavier than I was expecting and super soft. And you should not be afraid. If you come, hold the stingray. You need to do it.
3: So when you're feeding it now, first of all, you bend your big thumb first and you make a fist. And you hold the squid at the end. You put it on there, and you feel the suction and you let go. And it will suck it out like a vacuum.
2: Then it's time to explore the surrounding coral reefs and move amongst several types of tropical fish. And on your way out, you can get your photo along with a souvenir item as mementos of a great day.
3: Antigua is a beautiful place, 365 beaches. So it's a nice, nice community, and the people here are very friendly. They'll treat you better than I am, I'm telling you folks. Okay, so you have a great day. Love you, respect.

0: discussion with us was the idea behind creating an inclusive forum for persons with Down syndrome to also model on stage with typical models. We joined with the top designers in Trinidad and Tobago under the creative direction of Richard Young to create a marvelous fashion show. All of our kids over 14 years old are invited to do a model call, and then they come and they practice and have their sessions. Fashion with us really has elevated the idea of inclusion, because once you can presume that someone is competent and you give them an opportunity to be included, they will show you exactly what they can do. So we are so happy that we were able to bring all of this together again in its fourth year at the Hyatt and to celebrate diversity and inclusion.
1: When we first started, it was, how are we going to get these self-advocates to move on the stage like models, for them to look like they're empowered to do it with confidence? And I said, yes, I could do it. So we started rehearsing, just like I rehearsed with the others, and they got it, slowly but surely. And that made me feel so gratified. So every year we do a little more. I ask a little more of them. I give them a little more difficult moves. They get more accustomed to the models as well. They understand what they're doing for the designers. So, you know, they're really differently abled. And this is what we need to understand when we're working with people who are differently abled, that their ability is just as keen as ours if you give them a chance. So today was Fashion With Us. It's all about inclusion. We presented 12 fashion houses. We had a cast of over 75 models. We had the top designers in the country. They're all part of it. They were all so thankful that they were included. They were hugging and loving and sharing. And the models, I think it also does something for the models themselves. The models have another responsibility when you're working with a Down syndrome advocate. And so the backstage is just filled with love, filled with cooperation.
2: The presentation we did was just a fun, ready-to-wear collection of what's Trini kind of like style, not too formal, not too casual, a little bit resort meets elegant. So it's very practical, functional clothes, because we want stuff that's easy to dress and take off that fit most people. So it's not our unique line, it's not our too casual line, but I was very proud of the collection. And more than that, I'm so proud to be part of this. These kids are called advocates. Just how they sit there and they're all so peaceful and well-mannered, and it's just awesome. Like, I feel humbled and great all at once just to be in the company of them. So applause to the organizers.
3: The Jones collection is inspired by the Caribbean, by the flower, the fauna, by the evenings. Today I showed Dusty Brown's evenings. I showed some color, I showed some white, I showed some red and black for formals, and it was just beautiful. I was so honored to dress these special children, and they were so beautiful. And for me, what I will take away from this show is how happy those children was. And I was a part of that contribution. And this is going to be my joy for the rest of the month.
4: It's always a pleasure to be here with the Down Syndrome Foundation. I support them every year because, of course, it's a wonderful cause, so much that they're doing for so many people. And if this is a part that us designers could play to be a part of it, well, definitely. I'm a textile designer and a designer, and I specialize in hand-dyed silks. So each of my pieces are individually hand-dyed. It's in fact art. And yeah, that's what I do. Love every minute of it, and I love sharing it with everyone.
5: It was an honor to be part of this production tonight. We showed a collection that, you know, reflects Caribbean aesthetics, and I hope you guys enjoyed it.

This is our fourth year at Fashion With Us, and I must say, this is a leading event to show the inclusivity of persons with Down syndrome and other disabilities. And seeing the self-advocates out here today warms my heart. It warms my heart because they're given the opportunity to shine, to show their potential, to show the courage that they have. And this is how it should be.

0: It's really, really a heartfelt happiness I feel at the end of this program. Lisa Ghani and I have a long history. So when she calls me, I jump and then I ask how high the jump must be. So I get the stuff done and I feel really, really proud. My models, they come and they do whatever I ask of them. And for that, I have to be thankful that I have a tribe of people who come. A wonderful team in the back as well. The makeup crew was responsible. I mean, people have been here from 10 in the morning, getting hair and makeup done, barbering done. You should see the backstage. It's like an industrial site, but just an industrial site for creativity. I am happy to have done this, and I'm proud that we're doing stuff like this.
1: Inclusion is possible. Small steps, baby steps, and then into giant leaps when we'll finally get legislation that will give them the opportunity to fight for their own rights. We just have to remember that disabilities could affect anyone at any point in time. So this is not just for the persons living with disabilities right now. This could happen to any one of us. As we age, in case of accident, ill health, or just unforeseen circumstance.
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3: With its one-of-a-kind combo of eco-tourism adventures, a diverse cultural heritage, plus rapidly growing energy and business sectors, Guyana is attracting increasing international attention. More ground will be broken between October 5th and the 9th, when the Caribbean Tourism Organization's flagship event, the State of the Tourism Industry Conference, comes to Georgetown for the first time. Hundreds of tourism leaders, international delegates, policymakers, youth representatives, journalists, and industry stakeholders will converge on the Guyanese capital, where the focus will be on community-centered tourism under the 2026 theme, One Caribbean, Infinite Experiences.
4: We'll be talking about trends. We'll be talking about opportunities for Caribbean people. We're talking about broadening the tourism ecosystem and looking not only in terms of persons that are at the front line of tourism, but everybody that goes into the supply side of tourism, farmers, agriculture, even though the banking sector, the financial sector. The entire idea of the state of the industry is to bring everything together. And even though you believe that you're not part of the industry, you're part of the industry because you live in the Caribbean.
3: SOTIC will be preceded by the American Society of Travel Advisors Caribbean Showcase in St. Kitts and Nevis from August 22nd to the 26th. This event will bring together top travel advisors, destination representatives, and tourism leaders for an immersive program that will be centered on education, connection, and cultural discovery. There's more great news from Jamaica, where the post-Hurricane Melissa recovery continues. The renowned Half Moon Resort at Rose Hall, outside Montego Bay, has reopened its doors following 9 months of restoration. This includes work done on the Eclipse at Half Moon, the property's luxury section, plus Founders Cove, the Fern Tree Spa, the Robert Trent Jones Senior Championship Golf Course, the Villa Collection, restaurants, and beaches.
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Wrap Me Up by Young Lyrics, Antigua at its best, simply captivating. As we leave off on these high notes, once again, I am Erin Dennison, hoping that you enjoy the rest of your summer. Until next time, get your passport.

Good morning, everybody. How y'all doing? That's good. Y'all sit down. I could sing about 10 more songs, but I'll leave it for this evening. The New Life Baptist Church will be opening up Gospel Fest this evening at 7 p.m. So, if you got some more in the tank, you know where to find us. Amen? Amen. Can y'all hear me well? Amen. Let's do this. There's a few things that are going to be happening this quarter that are going to continue the transformational time that we've been having this year. And I need us all to really be intentional and aware of the season that we're in. It's a very pivotal season. The most

important quarter is the one after the half. The most important quarter is the one after the half, because that's where you really have the best chance to make a dynamic shift. And as we have been discussing already, the way that we will be making the dynamic shift in all quarter after the half of this year is by engaging and reclaiming our prayer, reclaiming our talk, how we use the power of our tongue. Amen? The word of God for us comes from the book of Samuel, chapter 8, verse 4-8. The first Samuel, sorry. First Samuel, chapter 8, verses 4-8. And it reads, "So all the elders of Israel gathered together and came to Samuel at Ramah. They said to him, 'You are old, and your sons do not follow your ways. Now appoint us a king to lead us, such as all the other nations have.' But when they said, 'Give us a king to lead us,' this displeased Samuel. He prayed to the Lord, and the Lord told him, 'Listen to all that the people are saying to you. It is not you they have rejected, but they have rejected me as their king, as they have done from the day I brought them up out of Egypt until this day, forsaking me and serving other gods, so they are doing to you.'" Heavenly Father, let your word come through clearly from me for your children. Let them have wisdom, Lord, not only to receive but to apply, and the faith to remain consistent as they continue to go forward. In the name of Jesus, amen. The title of this sermon today is Warning. God answers prayers. Warning. God answers prayers. Let's take some time to understand what a prayer is. A prayer is a petition. A prayer is a request. And in this scenario that we just read, we see that the leaders of Israel came to Samuel, who was set as the prophet of Israel. They came to him, and they made a request. What did they want? It says it very, very plainly for us. They came to him and they said, "We want a king over us. Then we will be like all other nations, with a king to lead us, to go out before us and fight our battles." We live this funny life where God in all of his power, God in all of his wisdom, God in all of his sovereignty, this God that we say we trust, this God that we say we believe, this God that we say we know is bigger than the universe, we live this interesting experience where God makes us, and he makes us so uniquely, and we still want to be like everybody else. It's a very, very strange thing. God makes us to be us, but we want to be like other people. We want to have what other people have. We want to go where other people are. We want to be like other people, because we see their lives and it seems like their lives are working for them, and we want a piece of what they have, and we spit
in God's face.

And we ask God to make us like them. The book of Jeremiah, chapter 17, verse 9, says that the heart is deceitful above all. Who can understand it? This heart that we live with, this heart that we love with, this heart that we fight with, this heart that we try with, this heart that we have. Who can understand it? And that's why 2 Corinthians chapter 13 verse 5 tells us that we have to examine ourselves to see whether we are in the faith, to test ourselves. We have to do the walk to make sure that we are in the right place, the right space of faith. We have to examine ourselves as we set goals. We have to examine ourselves as we try to accomplish different tasks. We have to examine ourselves as we start to set up what we want our life to be, because we are dealing with a deceitful heart. We're dealing with a heart that can be swayed by loneliness, swayed by pain, swayed by greed and envy and jealousy, swayed by joy, swayed by love, swayed, corrupted, twisted, turned, misguided. We're dealing with a heart that does not tell us the truth. It simply tells us what we feel. And I am not apologetic to tell you that your feelings may be valid, but that does not mean that they are true. Your feelings are valid. This is what you feel. Yes, it is what you feel, but it doesn't make it facts. So dealing with a deceitful heart. The Israelites, when they approach Samuel, after living the life that God had set them up to live and coming into the promised land that God had prepared for them and set them up to receive, they looked around at the other nations. They looked at what God had left for them and they started to lose faith, lose trust in what God had set for them. As they approached Samuel, they said, "You are old, and your sons, they're not following your ways." And as we look around, we see something else that looks better. And the Israelites wanted what looked like structure. They wanted what looked like leadership. They wanted what looked like security. They wanted what looked like being established. Let's be fair, they had great intentions. They had good intentions. A lot of us, we pray some prayers with good intentions. A lot of us, we approach the throne with good intentions. We want to be loved. That's a good intention. We want to feel free. That's a good intention. We want to be able to afford a good living. That is a good intention. And we pray prayers of good intention. But our attention, even though we have good intention, our attention does not line up with what God wants for us. Our attention has been skewed and swayed based on what we have come to believe is right, based on what the world has shown us. Our attention is stuck on what used to feel good for us. Our attention is stuck on what made us feel bad. Our attention is stuck on who's calling and who's not paying attention. Our attention

intention fails all good intention. We want what we think success looks like. Just like the Israelites wanted what they thought structure looked like. We want what we think freedom looks like. We want what we think love is supposed to look like. And we chase success in our cubicles and our offices and in our bank accounts. And we chase love from the hearts of men and women and try to make that movie relationship come to life. We chase freedom, thinking that what the wall has told us, being able to go where you want, when you want, how you want, that's what freedom looks like. And we are living with a skewed and misguided attention. Great intentions, but misguided by what we pay attention to. We have to learn to master the matters of the heart. We have to learn how to properly examine ourselves. We have to learn how to properly pay attention to what we're paying attention to. Why have I been binging this TV show for the last 3 nights? Why am I waiting next to my phone for a call or a text? Why am I outside again? Why do their words actually hurt me? Why does their presence excite me? Why do I actually feel lonely? We have to master how and what we pay attention to. And it comes with the unlearning of our traumatic convictions. A lot of the things that we have determined about life is not because we have learned so much about life. It's because we have been dealt some pain in life. And we feel that pain and we are so traumatized by that pain and we convince ourselves from that one experience that we will not allow any more of life to feel that way again. So anything that looks like, smells like, feels like that thing again, we're going to push it away. We're going to hurt it first. We're going to walk away. We're going to shut down. We're going to flare up. We will fight. And we're living a life based on trauma, thinking that we are exhibiting strength. We are living a life bleeding out on other people, thinking that we are covering territory when we are polluting people. It comes with the unlearning of our traumatic convictions and the acceptance of our differences from the world. How dare we ever try to forget or ignore the fact that God made us to be different. That God made us to be something unique. That God made us to stand out. That God made us to be known in some way or the other. How dare we try to shut that down just so that we can hide and fit in? How dare we try to shut that down just so we can get along?
There are some people that you were not meant to get along with. And that's okay. There are some places that you were not meant to be accepted in. And that's okay. There are some people that will never understand you. And that's okay. I know.

that you want, but you're not gonna get it back. And that's okay. We make the mistake, even as we go forward with this trauma and as we reject our own difference, we make the mistake of using God to accomplish these misguided goals, or at least try to use God to accomplish these misguided goals, just like the Israelites. We gather in our prayer groups and we pray some destructive prayers. We get on our knees at home and we ask God for all manner of things. We open our prayer journal and we have a list, a laundry list, a wish list that says nothing about what God wants for us. Only what we see for ourselves. We intend to honor God in asking what we ask. We intend to honor God in praying the way we pray, but instead of honoring God, we end up paying attention to what the devil is doing and not what God has put in place. Some people that pray and their entire prayer is about the devil. And they talk about all the things that the devil is doing. Sometimes I think that the enemy just sits back and listens to the prayer and take all the praise. Some of our prayers praise the devil. We talk about his fiery darts and all the demons and the witches and the warlocks that the enemy has. We talk about their whole host. And we bring up all of our energy and effort just to deal with the devil because they're that great. Instead of honoring God, we uplift the devil's position in our life. Instead of honoring God, we take time to emphasize that the devil is really a threat for us. We take time to emphasize that all this time, God didn't really have us covered. It's been the devil all along. The devil did it. The devil made this happen. The devil put this in place. The devil is why I feel this way. The enemy is the reason I'm failing. The enemy is the reason I'm in pain. The sickness is of the devil. This is of the devil. This is of the enemy. So on and so on and so on and so on. Honestly, I think some of us understand more about the enemy than we do about our God. Because we could list everything that the enemy is doing, but we find it hard to recognize when God is moving. Instead of honoring God, we pay attention to the devil, and our prayer is affected by that. We intend to move on in our lives. We intend to go forward, but our attention is focused on what we're moving on from. We talk about the chains. We talk about the people. We're so set and focused and anchored by the pain that we feel, that instead of talking about our prosperity, we are talking about the pain of poverty. We find it hard to talk about anything that is uplifting because we have built up the habit to complain and to fuss and to find an enemy in every bush and every corner, every cabinet, every drawer. Wherever we go, we can point out the enemy. We intend to go forward, but we remember, or we keep on our hearts, the people that

betrayed us. And we keep talking to God about that feeling of betrayal. We remember the people that didn't forgive us. And we keep talking to God about the people that haven't forgiven us, wanting to be accepted by them. We want to move forward, but we ourselves find it hard to escape our past. And it affects our prayer. Our prayers become about our past and our pain rather than our purpose. And we think that it would be an injustice to our lives, an injustice to our integrity, an injustice to our name if we dare focus on the positive, focus on the purpose, and leave all the other stuff behind, because somebody needs to deal with who did us wrong. Because we want justice and we want to be there when it happens. We want to see them saying that they're sorry. We want to see them cry. We want to see them in pain. We want to see them suffer because they made me suffer. And we get caught up. And the situation is plain for us. Matthew 12. 34 tells us very plainly, out of the abundance of the heart, the mouth speaketh. Too often we begin to pray before we check the abundance of our heart. We begin to spew things out before we start to understand what we've been carrying. Or we stand, or we kneel, or we walk, or we clap. Some of us even go into speaking in tongues. Trying to attack the wrong things. Trying to attack misguided goals. This is why a lot of us are forced to repeat cycles. It's because we fail to review our own systems. We have to understand that God made us in a systematic way and placed us in a system in life. Based on what we do, there are certain repercussions, consequences, results. It's a system. We look around nature, it's all a system. The most common system that we could all point to is the water cycle. It is a system. There's water on the earth, it's evaporated, it condenses, things get heavy up there. Starts to rain or snow or hail or dew, goes back into the ground, so on and so on, over and over. It is a system. Cycle is the system. And we have to understand our own systems. The system of our addictions. The system of our pleasure. The system of our hate. The system of our resentment, the system of our scorn, the systems that we walk around with. Why do we take on people the way we take them on? Not what is wrong with them, but what's going on with us. I'm so happy to say that there are some people that still act the same way that don't bother me no more. Oh, they don't bother me no more. I can't tell you the type of joy, the type of victory it is to know that this person still tries the same old thing, but you can feel yourself being freed from the effects of their, oh, come on.

But we have to check the abundance of our hearts. Systems of our comfort, the systems of our reasoning, the systems of our associations. Some of us need to let go of what has made us feel safe. Some of us need to be in a season where we feel vulnerable and exposed, not comforted and covered and safe. So we can break that system. So you can then break the cycle attached to that system. Some of us need to get to a place where we can unlearn what we have learned. Break down our reasoning. Look at our degrees and our accomplishments and see our years of experience in the workforce and be able to say, I don't know. Because a lot of us are afraid to say and hesitate to say, I don't know. We need to be able to stand in our integrity with the experience we have, with all of the years that we have lived on this earth, with everything that we have done to defend ourselves, and be able to say, I am wrong. To look someone in the face who has not been around as long as we have, who has not done as much as we have done, who cannot show and speak to all the accolades we might be able to speak to, and look at them and say, you are right. I am wrong. You are right. We need to get to the place where we break down the system of our associations. Why do you think you belong in that crowd? Why do you think that these people are your friends? How can you look at yourself in the mirror and estimate that you fit into this crowd of vagabonds? How are you not the leader in your group? Or better yet, how are you not accepting that you are the leader of your group? Why are you looking for dark spaces to just confirm the traumatic belief that you have about yourself every time God brings you out or separates you from the toxic people that have latched on to you? Stop compromising your composure just so you can sit down and wallow and cry and say that you're not good enough because you're afraid to be enough. Because the moment you say that you are enough, you have to be accountable to the standard that God is calling you to, and you are afraid to be held accountable because you are afraid to fail. I'm not sorry. Yes, I'm talking about you. I'm talking about you. We have to break down these systems that we have built up so much of life on so we don't risk failing and falling to them. A broken system produces misguided prayer points. I don't need you to shout so you can pray powerfully. And you don't have to hide in your closet so that your prayer is safe. I don't need you to put yourself on a billboard so you can be significant. And you do not have to make yourself smaller just so you can maintain humility. A broken system produces misguided prayer points, and misguided prayer points leads us to miss the real opportunities that God has for us. When Israel went to Samuel, they could have asked him for a number of things, reinforced all of the things that they recognize that

put it in place to fix themselves. But they did not want to fix themselves. They wanted to get somebody else to do the fixing for them. They did not want to take the time to look within tribes, to look within their homes, to look within themselves and see what are we doing that is creating such a misalignment with who we know God has called us to be. And a lot of us are living and we look at our lives and we see this is not that I am supposed to live. This is not the purpose that I am supposed to be walking in. This is not my portion. This is not what prosperity looks like. This is not what freedom looks like. This is not what being a child of God looks like. But instead of paying attention and examining ourselves, we go look for something else. To blame something else. To pick up something else. And that's how we get caught up in witchcraft. That's how we end up walking around with these talismans. That's why we end up bathing ourselves in all manner of herbs and colors of soaps. Because it can't be us. Something else must be affecting me, because me, myself, I'm good. Me, myself, I'm in place. It's not me, it's my manager. My manager, I need a new manager. If I get a better supervisor, my job will be easier. It's not me. It's not me, I need a new pastor. Because the pastor that I have is not deep enough and he's not doing what he's supposed to do or she's supposed to do. It's not me, because I'm doing it. I need a new pastor. I need a new wife. I need a new husband. Because it's not me, because I'm doing exactly what I'm supposed to be doing. It must be them. Don't ask me to deal with that thing that I stuffed down 20 years ago. I've decided a long time not to touch it, and I'm leaving it there. It's not me, it's them. Don't ask me to go and forgive that person. I decided that they're out of my life and I don't want them in my life anymore. I'm not touching it. It's not me. It's them. Don't ask me to dig deeper into God. I tried that before and I was disappointed. I'm not praying like that again. I'm not fasting like that again. I'm not showing up like that again. It's not me. It's them. So go find me a king to come in and fix my problems. Go find me some medicine and some drugs. Come fix my problems. It's not my eating habits. It's not me. It's them. So go find me a king that could come and fight for me, because I'm not standing up again. I'm not lifting my voice against this again. Go find me a king that can do it for me. Let's go to the polls and vote in the right people this time, because it's not me, it's them. Let's find the right people who can clean up our streets, because it's not me, it's them. Let's vote in the people that can fix our schools, because it's not me, it's them. Let's find the right people that can make this country some money, because it's not me, it's them. Let's find some people that can make the BVI beautiful again, because it's not me, it's them. So go find me a king. Go find me a premier. Go find me a district rep. Go find me someone that can represent me, because I refuse to represent myself. Because it's not me. It's them. And we go off of that. And we create misguided prayer points. Let me tell y'all something. We are not going to gather as a group in this church.

and start to pray about the next political leaders until we pray about our own responsibility in the community. We're not going to do it. We are not going to pray as a church about what God needs to do with the seat of the premier or the seat of any ministerial position until we start to pray about these seats that we're sitting in right now. Because we talk about how the seat of the premier and so on and so forth is corrupted, and we don't pay attention to the corruption in our own houses. Some of these very chairs have been covered with things that we need to get rid of. We cannot afford to go on the it's not me, it's them, and develop some misguided prayer points. How do you blame your employee after you hired them? Oh boy. We live in a broken system. And that broken system convinces us of we've convinced ourselves that we are in the wrong position. Or better yet, we've convinced ourselves that we are in a position that is not true for us. There is more power in our voices. There's more power in our presence. There's more power in our purpose than the system that we have accepted allows. Like Israel, we don't want to make the mistake of thinking that we are about to ask for something new. We don't want to make the mistake of thinking that as we approach the throne of God, thinking that we're asking for new leadership, new blessings, new territory, that we're actually doing or committing the same old act of rejection against God like we did before. We have to learn from these Israelite leaders. The question we have to ask is, how do we make sure that our prayers don't disrespect God? How do we make sure that our prayers are not disrespectful to what God set up for us? There are some symptoms that we will discuss. And as we go forward in this quarter, focused on prayer, we'll be mindful of these symptoms and make sure that we're not basing any prayer points on them. The first system or symptom we will be mindful of when we're making our prayer points, we'll be mindful of when we accuse others more than we accept responsibility. That is the first thing we'll be mindful of. When we write our prayer points down, when we stand together in prayer, are we accusing people? And if we're accusing people, what is the weight of our accusation versus our responsibility? What is in our power to do? So we don't want to turn that power over like Eve did to the snake or Adam did to Eve. That's a different sermon for a different time. When the Israelites approached Samuel, what they told him was, "You are old and your sons are not following your ways. You and your sons are the problem. You

And your sons are the reason why we need something else in place. There was no point of accountability in their request, in their prayer at all. So we must take responsibility of our position in life so that we can have the authority with the direction of our life. You cannot claim authority and reject accountability. We cannot claim authority and reject accountability. The second symptom, we are going to pay attention as we make our prayer points, as we continue, we're going to pay attention to when we value comparisons more than our consecration. When we value comparisons more than our consecration, more than our being separated and chosen as a child or a people of God. In the scripture that we read, when the Israelites approached Samuel, they said, "We want a king over us, then we will be like other nations." Their concept of a king came from a point of comparison. Their concept of a king came from the point of seeing what other people have and they want. Is your concept of love based on what other people have and what you want? Is your concept of prosperity based on comparison? Is your concept of freedom based on comparison? What are your concepts based on? And where are you valuing your consecration in it? The moment you value the comparison more than the consecration, we have to make sure that we correct that. So are we asking God for what we need or what we recognize other people have? This is the last symptom. We're going to pay attention to when we only ask God for his power and not his perspective. We're going to pay attention to when we're only asking God for his power and not his perspective. We can relate it to when we only ask someone for their money and not advice on how to manage money. Yeah? So we need to make sure that we don't do what the Israelites did. They went to Samuel and they said, "Now appoint us a king to lead us. Now, do this now." They already know what God can do. They already know that this is in his power. They already know that this can happen. And what we make the mistake of doing is thinking that because we know what God can do, because we know he can heal, because we know he can take away this thing or that thing, because we know he can defeat our enemies, because we know he can change our life, because we know, we go to him and say, "God, I want this now." We don't ask for his perspective. "God, this is what I'm seeing. Please give me your wisdom. God, thy will be done. This is what I'm feeling, but thy will be done. This is what I'm asking for, but I'm putting it in your hands." And we say prayer after prayer after prayer, demanding God of his sovereign power. Like spoiled children. Never once stopping to say, "Well, God, what do you think? God, how do you see this? God, what is your plan here? What is your intention here? God, what are you doing with me? And how do I make sure that I don't mess things up?" Prayer is led by perspective. And if we aren't asking for God's perspective, then we aren't praying God-led prayers. We are not asking for God's perspective. We are not praying God-led prayers. And finally, I'll say this. I need us all,
as we go forward from here, to ask ourselves, what have we classed as king? What have we identified as kings in our lives? What are the things that we expect to fight for us, to represent us, to stand for us, to cover us, to keep us, to give us that security? What have we identified as the things that we need for our structure, the things that we need for our sanity, the things that we need to be who we think we are supposed to be? What have we classed as king? And what areas of our lives are we choosing those kings over God? What areas of our lives are we searching for a king instead of accepting our God? For Samuel chapter 16, verse 7 says, the Lord told Samuel, "Do not consider his height or his appearance, for I have rejected him." The Lord does not look at the things people look at. People look at the outward appearance, but the Lord looks at the heart. What are we looking for to lead our lives? What are we looking for to lead this country? What are we looking for to make sure that we are honoring God's purpose for our lives? I invite you not only to delight in the Lord, because a lot of us have a good time with God. God is fun. I encourage you further, not only to delight in the Lord, but to trust Him. Trust Him not only with your joy, but trust Him with your pain. Trust Him not only in the moments where things are aligned and walking together, but when it seems like things are falling apart. Trust Him not only when you have a solid leader, but when it seems like your leader is old and his sons are not following his ways. Trust Him. Trust Him with what seems beyond yourself. Trust Him with that loved one that is not listening to you. Trust Him with that pain that you can't escape. Trust Him with the past that seems to be covering your mind and your identity. Trust Him. It is not the goal for God to give us what we want. We should want what He has to give us. It is not the goal for God to give us what we want. We should want what God has to give us. Stand to your feet. Good people of God, sometimes the thing that God has to give us is tears. Sometimes the thing that God has to give us are trials. Sometimes the thing that God has to give us is a season of storms. And I believe that there are people right now who have been given that season of storms, season of confusion, of question, season of trial, season of pain. You're fighting to escape some things, and it's tough for you, and you want from God, but you have to trust Him with what you have for us.

And if you have pain, trust him with that pain. If you have questions, trust him with those questions. If you have doubts, trust him with those doubts. And if you have fears, trust him with those fears. I want to invite you today to step into that trust. I want to invite you today to trust God with what you have been struggling with, trying to figure out, trying to make happen. The cold places, the lonely places, the quiet places that scream so loud. I want to invite everyone standing with us today who needs some help trusting God. And as you come forward, I want to reinforce the fact that God is doing this for you so that you don't make a misguided step as your next step. So that you don't continue to pray about the pain that you simply need to hand over. Put your hands together for her. So that you don't continue to pray about the enemy that you just need him to deal with. So that you don't continue to pray about the fight that's not yours to fight. So that you don't continue to struggle with something that you just need to hand over. Is there anybody that wants to hand over their pain today? Put your hands together for her. Is there anyone that wants to hand over a struggle today? Is there anyone that wants to hand over a fight today? Is there anyone that wants to hand over some confusion today? Is there anyone that wants to hand over their questions today? Anyone wants to hand over their doubts today? Is there anyone that wants to make sure that when they approach the throne of God that they don't ask for the wrong things, that they don't keep themselves in a cycle of disrespecting God? You don't want to ask for love when you need to embrace God's love. You don't want to ask for somebody else's presence when you need to acknowledge his. You don't want to ask for money and worldly prosperity when you need to be able to value what he has put into your hands. You don't want to ask to be seen when you disrespect the fact that he sees you. You don't want to be the one that continues to ask for the same thing, being hurt and broken because you feel like God isn't answering you. When what he's really asking you to do, ask another question. Stop asking me for that. Ask me something different. Ask for something different. You're asking for a king when you have a God.

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1: And good afternoon. Welcome to another special edition of Territories Talk, CARICOM Conversations, in which we seek to inform and educate the people of Bermuda and other overseas territories about the realities of full membership in CARICOM. I'm your host for today, MP Chris Famous of Bermuda. For those in Bermuda, you know me, Chris from Devonshire. And today we have a very special guest. Well, every guest has been special, but someone who has represented Bermuda on the world stage in regards to energy, the climate change, conservation, the oceans, and CARICOM. Someone that I can consider, well, I don't have to consider him a cousin, he is a cousin, but someone I consider a very close friend and someone who has stood in the gap for Bermuda for decades. And I bring you none other than the Honorable Walter H. Raban, JP. Good afternoon, Honorable Raban. How are you?
2: Afternoon, Mr. Famous. Happy to be with you once again, with you and your listeners and watchers for Territories Talk. Always a pleasure to be here.
1: Okay. And let me just do a little brief, I don't say monologue, right? But over the last 10 years, you and I have represented Bermuda on the world stage at CARICOM. Not just CARICOM, but CREF, which is the Caribbean Renewable Energy Forum. You've been to other forums when it comes to the ocean, which is a big, I would say, passion of yours, and climate change, basically resilience for the people, right? What were some of your original objectives of being part of Bermuda, being part of CARICOM, and so on?
2: Thank you for the question, Mr. Famous. Well, my enthusiasm for Bermuda's relationship with CARICOM goes back further than when I originally had responsibilities for our relationship with CARICOM, which was given to me by the Premier in right after we became a government again in 2017. But my own personal enthusiasm for our relationship obviously comes with the fact that I am a Bermudian of Caribbean descent, but also when the first PLP administration pursued the associate membership with CARICOM, which was in the early 2000s, I then saw this as a great opportunity and was excited about the possibilities that it provided for Bermuda and what we as a small island in the middle of the Atlantic could do with the opportunities of building stronger relationship with a natural partner, the islands of the Caribbean, of which culturally, I always felt that we were a part of, and there was an opportunity to begin building a stronger relationship than we had had in the past. It was not the objective of governments prior to the PLP coming in 1998 to build a strong relationship

0: in any way with the Caribbean. And so I saw it as a great opportunity for the incoming government to, and the then PLP government, I should say, to foster and build the relationship further than it already was. So it carried from there, it carried through to when I had those responsibilities, and I was honored to sort of carry out a process of strengthening the relationship as we were associate members with our Caribbean partners in the region, which I felt was important for Bermuda and her future and her present. And I just always have felt that these type of relationships are important for Bermuda and her future.
1: Thank you for that. So we became associate members in 2003, correct, right?
0: Yes.
1: In the 20 odd years that we have been associate members, what would you say are some of the most beneficial things that has come out of that relationship with us and CARICOM?
0: Well, firstly, we have experienced, I believe, an improvement of our formal relationship with the region. Prior to that, I don't believe Bermuda was seen as being an island that was interested in really being involved or participating in a wider way in the Caribbean, other than perhaps a few things, perhaps in the area of trade unionism and some of the public service related activities, obviously with the utility, but through the utility connection. But we were not seen as that, but that I believe was something that was positive. We became part of a stronger association, a stronger family. We were no longer an island alone. And we had a group of other partners to shape how we were placed in the world with. So I believe that is something. And in a world that even at that point was beginning to be more internationalized, and it was certainly something that we as a small island needed to be focused on, is, you know, what are going to be the relationships that are going to be helpful to Bermuda? Who are we going to build relationships that we have common purpose or commonality with culturally, economically, and matters concerning the region in general? And how does Bermuda shape these opportunities for the future? So I believe all of that has been made more clear and strengthened through our relationship with CARICOM. We also gained other opportunities through being a part of the public health framework that is within the region, whether it be obviously with PAHO, but certainly with CARPA. That has been something that has been very helpful to our public health framework. And I'm sure that those who participate in that can see that. There are also areas of education, which we certainly could have the benefit of some of the activities within the education framework of the Caribbean, particularly with UWE, and having the opportunity to link with UWE as a member of the CARICOM family, and see Bermudians benefit from the world-class education that UWE has. And that has happened for many Bermudians. There's obviously in the area of sport, and where Bermuda has increased her involvement and activity in a variety of areas, which has helped to build a good reputation for us in the area of sport with the region, competing with other islands, carrying on sports activity, which has, I believe, enhanced our own participation globally. And like the Caribbean, because of our relationship with CARIFTA, and with just in general in the region as an associate member, that could be enhanced. I believe we also were able to even foster closer ties with our own associate members, which are other overseas territories. Because prior to that, perhaps there weren't many opportunities for us to meet and to discuss issues, or having been a wider global forum for us as a group to

0: talk about the issues that were important to us. As a part of the associate membership, we were a part of a group of islands that we had a common, certainly, governance relationship, but we also were welcome to participate regionally. So that certainly has been positive. And just the ability, which I can personally attest to, building closer ties and discussions and relationships and links with the overseas territory members who are also associate members, has certainly increased because of our involvement with CARICOM, because that's where we would be able to meet other than maybe once or twice a year, perhaps in London. We were able to meet in the region, talking with our brothers and sisters in the region who, okay, supported us and certainly wanted to understand the issues that we were concerned with. I mean, that's just a few. I can go on with other positives that I believe have come with the associate membership over the last 20 plus years. And they've materialized in different ways, I think, for individuals, certainly other Bermudians with links in the region, with their own ability to travel and to even create opportunities for themselves. The fact that we are an associate member makes that process much more smoother because we are part of the Caribbean family. So, I mean, these are just some of the things that I believe have been strengthened for us.
1: All right. So you had mentioned something earlier. You said building a stronger tie to our other overseas territories. 2017, there was a natural disaster event in some of our sister overseas territories, namely Virgin Islands, Turks and Caicos Islands, Anguilla. In 2025, last year, there was a natural disaster event in Jamaica, Bahamas, parts of Turks and Caicos. These are things called climate change, natural disasters, right? You, as the minister who was responsible for the climate, you have seen firsthand, interacted with islands such as the Bahamas, that have basically been destroyed. Parts of the islands have been destroyed by natural disaster. The whole Caribbean, right? Well, now just at the start of hurricane season, the whole Caribbean is just one hurricane away from getting hit. How do you see how does climate change, climate resilience, food security, how do you see our ties with CARICOM and the other overseas territories as being strengthened in regards to these natural disasters?
0: I think what you have mentioned, particularly in the climate side, Mr. Famous, is perhaps the most crucial area, Emma, that we as an island in the Middle Atlantic, along with our other Caribbean family, face. Climate change is real, it's here. Its impacts are already being experienced, particularly by islands like Bermuda in the region. And it is only working together are we gonna be able to address these issues. And certainly there is no reason for Bermuda to be alone in her own efforts to address these issues because we share common challenges with other islands in the region. And those islands are our overseas territories family and the wider Caribbean family. As you said, the devastation that many members of the Caribbean, like CARICOM, have faced, Bermuda has seen firsthand. I've seen it firsthand. Certainly a couple of years ago in Grenada and in parts of St. Vincent, experienced Beryl and the devastation is still being recovered from. And these are experiences that we as islands share. Bermuda has had her own experiences with the devastation. And thus we have always been, and as an island, willing to help and give support to our Caribbean families.

0: when these incidents happen. You mentioned the Bahamas, islands like Dominica. Obviously, okay, what Jamaica experienced with Melissa, these are existential threats that we cannot stop, we cannot control, but we can work with others to prepare for and share knowledge of the experiences and support each other in facing those challenges. And CARICOM has been a forum for us to work together. And frankly, is the chief forum for us in this region of where we work together. And by extension of being a member, we've had the benefit of some of the resources that CARICOM has developed with addressing, whether it be SEDIMA, whether it be with our member in, or like our membership in like CARILAC. And just because we are connected with the region, there is an automatic impetus by them and by us to help each other. And the knowledge that of our experiences as it relates to climate change, as it relates to all the issues around what's happening in the ocean, and the Caribbean in particular is experiencing some very severe impacts related to climate and some of the impacts of human activity around climate, whether it be coral reef erosion or issues related to what's happening in deforestation and other water security. These are things that we all as islands share, and we have the opportunity within CARICOM to benefit from shared knowledge, shared experience, but also coming up with solutions for these challenges. And I can touch on food security as well, but I didn't want to go on too long, Mr. Famous.
1: Well, you the B word today. You remember that B word I told you years a couple years back? So, in your opinion, as someone who has traveled throughout the region, interacted with regional leaders, interacted with the people of Bermuda, right? Because it all starts with the people of Bermuda. Why do you say now is a good time for us to politically mature from associate member to full member?
0: I support Bermuda advancing a stronger relationship with CARICOM for a couple of reasons. One, I believe, as you just said, it's a natural step for us. We are a country that has, since 1968, developed a more mature democratic and governance for ourselves. We've done a reasonably good job at it. And we do have the opportunity to having proven, I believe, that we respect and operate in a sphere of good, of like very good governance, that we are in a real position where we can look into the wider world and begin to develop more mature relationships for ourselves beyond the relationships that we have relied on, which is relationship with the United States, with the United Kingdom, and other major global partners in the region. That we have to, as an island, begin to think about what benefits us, Bermuda, but also who can we build relationships with that can help advance Bermuda's interests? We all know that we are an international center. We attract international activity. And because we've decided that, it means that the like pressures and issues that bear upon us have an international complexion, an international perspective. It's not just what happens here that matters to Bermudians. It's what happens in the other parts of the world because our economy is connected. And not only our economy, but our people are connected with activities that go on all over the world. Having a stronger and more advanced relationship in CARICOM supports efforts to advance Bermuda's relationship internationally and also helps our people in advancement.

of our interests internationally. And being a member of a highly regarded body in a full way gives us an opportunity to participate globally in a way that we do not have now. Being an associate member is fine, but it does present some limitations. As a full member, we get to participate in CARICOM's efforts globally in areas that particularly

0: the region, such as the issues around international banking, which impact all the islands, and correspondent banking, and other issues around anti-money laundering, and other things that we know are impacting the region economically in particular. But also, as I said, climate change, another area which has a huge international perspective to it. And it's as groups of islands that we actually should operate to advance these interests. Being a part of CARICOM, which is involved in almost every larger international forum around issues that pertain to islands. Being a part of that, we benefit from CARICOM's advocacy. And being a full member, we get to decide what policies are going to be most impactful for all members. As an associate member, we don't get to participate fully in those activities. We just kind of sit around and watch them from the sidelines. And then we actually then receive the results of them if we do benefit from them, whether or not. But as a full member of CARICOM, we get to participate in the decisions that are made in a number of key areas that advance international participation and support of interests of islands in the Caribbean and certainly ourselves. And I think that's important right now with where the world is. And we've already, even as an associate member, been a beneficiary of CARICOM's advocacy. As we know, last year, there was an issue in relation to shipping that the United States government was proposing to impose on global shipping that would have negatively impacted Bermuda. It is through the advocacy of CARICOM that it was ensured that those changes that the U.S. government was proposing would not impact us. That was through CARICOM's advocacy. That was not through advocacy of the United Kingdom or anybody else. It was us working with, as a member within the CARICOM framework. We benefited from their advocacy. And there are opportunities like that we can be fully participating in. Because that is our interest. And we cannot, in my view, it's not healthy or sensible for us to sit on the sidelines in different international forums and wait to be listened to or wait to be acknowledged when we have a real opportunity to fully participate or certainly participate at a higher level and shape policy and shape ideas and shape objectives that impact Bermuda and play a major role in that. And whether we're in overseas territory or not, these are issues that are always going to be important to Bermuda, as they are important to our other overseas territories colleagues who are also the member of other international organizations. They participate fully. Some of them are quite active in the UN system and in other international, regional, larger regional organizations to protect their interests. We should be doing the same.
1: We can go to a very brief slideshow, but before we go to that, and then we transition back to some other questions as we start winding down. But before we get there, I just want to thank Territories Talk Media Partners, which is Cayman Mall Road in Cayman Islands, Radio Turks and Caicos Turks and Caicos Island, CBN Radio and TV in Virgin Islands, and Channel 82 right here in Bermuda. I use that as an example to say that Territories Talk started 8 years ago in Cayman Islands as a radio show. Then we transitioned or expanded, I should say, in 2021 to this online version. And since then, we've developed media partners in other overseas territories, which is a prime example of us being an island geographically in the north, but we have this show being broadcast in other overseas territories, which just speaks to who we're trying to do as a government. We cannot just be an island alone. We have to work with our partners. So before we go into this slideshow, let me say this, Honorable Robin. You have a wealth of knowledge that you did a lot for this country.

0: A lot of people don't even know all the half the stuff you did for this country. So I just want to thank you for what you've done for Bermuda. All right.
1: Thank you. I do nothing. I've done nothing good alone, Mr. Famous. So I want to thank you for your support in doing those activities as well. So thank you very much.
0: And thank you to the people of C-15.
1: Key role you played with helping me to carry out responsibility.
0: Yeah, no problem. So this is just some of the in world leaders you interact with. Can you tell us who is this gentleman on the left? You there? You frozen? Honorable?
1: Yes, I see the pictures.
0: No, I'm saying who's that
1: gentleman
0: on the
1: left?
0: You tell us who this is.
1: That's the former Prime Minister of Canada, Mr. Trudeau, Justin Trudeau. I'm standing there with the premiers of Turks and Caicos and BVI, and we met him in the Bahamas.
0: Right.
1: I was able to have a short conversation with him about Bermuda.
0: Right. So that is a prime example of what CARICOM allows us to do, is have interactions with world leaders, right?
1: Yeah. And I know that there's been considerable debate in the island about what CARICOM brings to us. Well, this is an example of what it does. And I challenge anybody to actually put up an alternative option that we have as a overseas territory, as a small island, to build relationship with global leadership. What other organizations can anybody present that presents Bermuda with those opportunities? And I'm prepared to say there is no other that presents us with the opportunity to meet people such as the head of the United Nations, other leaders who have come and given audience to CARICOM, leaders of the World Bank, the International the World Trade Organization, other major players who have often sought audience of CARICOM, and even CARICOM's advocacy internationally for their issues. They come to CARICOM to meet, and that's an opportunity for us, Bermuda, to meet with them. These opportunities are not provided by any other organization, and I challenge anyone to give me an example of where else this has happened.
0: Well, the double-edged sword is these world leaders, they come to CARICOM, but when they follow, we can meet with them maybe socially for a few minutes. But when it comes to actually being in the room with them and we're having, or CARICOM's having these negotiations with them as associate members, by protocol, we have to stay in the kitty corner, right? We can't even partake in the conversation. We can meet with them and shake their hands, but actually negotiating with them is limited. That's one of the limitations of being an associate member, right?
1: Yes, you are like correct. And this is why CARICOM creates the opportunity, because then if we are a full member, we can, in certain issues, contribute to the discussion of what the position of CARICOM might be. Depending on the issues, I do appreciate the fact that as an overseas territory, foreign policy is not an area that we would likely be involved in, if I can follow the example of Montserrat. They don't participate in the foreign policy framework. But there are other areas that are globally significant that CARICOM participates in, such as trade, such as other areas of engagement with global organizations, that we would benefit as a full member being a part of that particular constituency of CARICOM. We get to contribute to the conversations, and we get to be a part of the discussions, even such things as the issue of crime in the region, and how CARICOM members will address those issues. We get to be a part of the major conversation if we're a full member. Other than that, we do, like you said, sit on the sidelines and sort of a more so just as

0: sort of spectators. But there are so many issues, a number of issues, that we all, whether we're a larger island or a small island, share in experience and how we're impacted. So being a full member provides a real, genuine, substantive opportunity to be a part of the global conversations that CARICOM itself engages in. And as I said, you know, even as you did say that, you know, when the world leaders come to CARICOM, we're not necessarily part of the policy discussions, but we benefit from the premium benefits that come from those engagements. And we benefit from CARICOM's prestige and respect that they have with that leadership. And I think those are things that Bermuda should want to be a part of, even in our own position, is that to benefit from whatever global dividends CARICOM is able to advance for the region. We should want to benefit from that.
1: All right, so we're just going to quickly go through this slideshow and then get back to some questions. This is an example of, so this, I would just do a quite quick narration. So this was at the United Nations where we went for the Ocean Prosperity Conference. This is an example that as an overseas territory, we can only go to United Nations if UK allows us to go there. We can't go there and talk about the issues that affect our oceans unless the United Nations says, okay, I'm sorry, not United Nations, UK says, okay, you go and talk about the issues that affect you, right? So that's sort of yourself and Dr. Warren outside of United Nations about 3-4 years ago. That's you and the comrade.
0: Yes, former Prime Minister of St. Vincent.
1: All right. Who's that gentleman in the middle?
0: Yes, the former Prime Minister of Jamaica, the Honorable P.J. Patterson.
1: All right.
0: One of the most formidable leaders of ever in the region.
1: Yeah. These gentlemen?
0: Yes. The Prime Minister of St. Kitts and the Foreign Minister for St. Kitts, who's also the former Prime Minister.
1: Right, that's where most of many Bermudians come from.
0: That's right.
1: This is these folks, sir?
0: Yes, two colleague ministers, former ministers from the overseas territories. And again, one of the other opportunities in the region that we have is to, and that the CARICOM framework affords us opportunity to link up with our regional family to discuss the issues that are important to us. There's no other forum that provides this avenue for us or like creates them. So CARICOM has been very useful even for the overseas territories on key issues that are important to us, like energy and energy security, to come together to talk. So like the region provides these opportunities that no other place provides.
1: Yeah.
0: Yeah. The President of the Republic of Guyana, the Cooperative Republic of Guyana. Prime Minister of the Bahamas, a great friend of Bermuda. That was the former Minister for Trinidad.
1: Yeah. Dr. Amory Brown.
0: Dr. Amory, is it?
1: Yeah, Amory Brown.
0: Yeah, Amory Brown. That's right.
1: And who's this lady?
0: Yes, Prime Minister of Barbados, a very good friend of Bermuda, and always is happy to receive us at CARICOM and support Bermuda. And here we are giving her just a humble gift from our country. But having a relationship with somebody as, I would say, persuasive and formidable as Prime Minister Motley is of great value to Bermuda. And it's CARICOM that provides that opportunity. There's no other forum that provides opportunity for us to link up with people

0: caliber globally. No other form.
1: Right. So I used that exercise to show the people of Bermuda and the overseas territories that, you see, Bermuda is geographically far north from the other islands, right? So we've been indoctrinated for 400 years that, oh, you're not part of the Caribbean, those people are different from us, blah, blah, blah, right? And the majority of Bermudians of all complexions, let me just add that, the majority of Bermudians of all complexions can trace their ties back to the Caribbean. These are our brothers and sisters, our cousins, literally biological cousins. And we share the same concerns when it comes to food costs. We share the same concerns when it comes to energy costs. We share the same concerns when it comes to the hurricane costs, right? And the question, the natural question that we have to ask ourselves, what in common do we have besides speaking the Queen's language? What in common logistically do we have with the UK? Nothing, right? I mean, okay, we like football or whatever, right? But the UK doesn't have to worry about hurricanes. They don't have to worry about the energy situation that we have to worry about. They don't have to worry about the cost of transport that we have to worry about. And they don't have to worry about the cost of food that we have to worry about. So when you have, I'm going to say, detractors say, well, let's just stick with the UK, right? And you say, well, what's happening in the UK right now? And it's political and chaos, right? You ask yourself, not saying in a disparaging way, but logistically, what do we have in common? How can the UK assist us when they don't even have the same challenges as us? So how are they going to know how to respond to the challenges that we have? The only people, not necessarily color, but the only countries that can talk to us about the challenges that we have are those that are experiencing them those same challenges themselves, which is only leads to only one set of country, right? That's the islands in the Atlantic and the Caribbean. As much as people like to say, we're not in the Caribbean, we are geographically not in the Caribbean, but we are culturally and logistically face the same challenges as other Caribbean islands. So I'm going to transition now to a question for you. What, in your opinion, are the advantages for the people, especially young people of Bermuda, from further enhancement of our relationship with CARICOM in regards to school, in regards to job opportunities, or opportunities to create businesses? Very, very briefly, tell me what you think are, what you know are the advantages.
0: The Caribbean presents a slew of opportunities for Bermudians. Some Bermudians have already taken advantage of some of those, and it's great that they have. But continuing to strengthen our relationship with the region creates a dividend of opportunities that we'll be able to take advantage of. From the standpoint of, if you're a young person, let's say, you know, in your 30 something and looking for perhaps job or investment opportunities, the Caribbean presents that for you. Educationally, you know, if you are to attend, and there are many Bermudians who are already a product of this system, so it's not so much that this needs to be proven, it's already been, but it's about strengthening the ties that can create more efficient realization of these opportunities for people, such as education, whether it be within the field of medicine, whether it be in the field of finance, whether it be in the field of tourism. Strengthening our ties with the region creates an opportunity for Bermudians to go further in the region, advance their own interests much more fully. And also, we get to sit at the table and shaping how those interests can be realized. whether it be, I guess,

you know, like has already been said, with UE and the numerous other educational institutions in the region. And this is not just about academic education. There's also other areas of education in the area of digital transformation, which is very much something of issue. CARICOM right now has a major digital initiative, which is being actually led by the government of like Grenada to advance advance digital training, digital education, digital business in the region to keep the talent that the Caribbean produces in the region taking advantage of opportunities and not going off to North America or Europe to actually realize their opportunities. So, and these are things that are open to Bermuda to be a part of and to be fully a part of as a full member. There's also other areas, entrepreneurship in a variety of areas that the Caribbean is looking for growth. There are areas of the Caribbean that are ripe for growth. Some of the smaller islands are looking for modernization of infrastructure, modernization of services that here in Bermuda are already well developed. And, you know, these are the areas that younger people who have a sense of adventure, who have an interest in going to other countries and seeing, can go and take it, you know, and look to take up to be a part of. We know that many people from the Caribbean have come to Bermuda and realized similar opportunities for themselves. And there's no reason that we shouldn't be going to the region and doing the same. And there's so many areas that when you spend time in the Caribbean, you can see these are areas that Bermudians can go and participate in and build economic opportunity, social opportunity, other opportunities that I believe that for the future will be things that Bermudians will want to be a part of. There is one other point I'd like to make, Mr. Famous, about this issue. We constantly go around this debate about individual benefit. And that's fine, you know, and I know people look for how they can individually benefit. We all do. But, you know, we've seen something over a number of years, which I believe should allow people to sort of think a little bit more substantially about these issues. We just saw in the last couple of weeks the announcement of one of our major banks purchasing a huge book of business in the Caribbean, purchasing a major financial player in the Caribbean. That's within the banking field. And let me just remind people, there are a number of Bermudian institutions that already have substantial positions in the Caribbean already. They've taken, you know, they've invested. They have established mature businesses in the Caribbean and have been doing this for years. So here we have one of our major banks broadening its platform by buying CIBC Caribbean's business, and CIBC being a major Canadian bank. But they're selling their business in the Caribbean and Butterfield Bank has purchased it. We have All Shores, which is, you know, obviously a major player in the insurance business here, heavily positioned in the Caribbean. Obviously there is a Colonial Insurance business or Colonial Group, diversified business, and there are others. Obviously every law firm that's here has some connection with the Caribbean, you know. So business moving between Bermuda and the region is already a reality. I often ask the question, why is it so difficult for individuals to see what business in Bermuda, Bermudian businesses, have already seen and have been taken advantage of for decades? That there are opportunities to build greater ties, greater benefits, and great opportunities for all of us in the Caribbean. And they've already realized it. But we as individuals seem to be still trying to figure it out. What like Bermuda business has already realized. So all those, this is a very broad like topic that I know that Bermudians often talk about and ask questions about. And I think the questions are fair, but I do think that in some ways we're not looking for positive answers. We're looking for answers
that

0: show why something isn't a good idea when there are other institutions in the country that have already realized the benefits of stronger Caribbean relationships. And people seem to get upset or concerned when the government is trying to actually realize benefits that business is already realizing. You know, the Bermudian business community is already realizing stronger ties with the Caribbean, investing real billions of dollars in the Caribbean from here. Do people actually know, and I'm just going to slightly deviate, that Bermuda insurers participated in the insurance policies that have supported the recovery of Jamaica from Melissa? Bermudian insurers, based insurers, participated in providing Jamaica with that insurance coverage that it is now benefiting from in its recovery. So business has already embraced something that the government is now trying to ensure that its people, who have traditionally not been a part of that rubric or that particular connection, can now realize. And I just think that we sometimes need to look in the environment around us and see what's happening and see, well, if others connected with Bermuda are doing it, then there must be opportunities for us as individual Bermudians to do it. And our government is actually positioning itself so that Bermudians can realize the same benefits that many businesses are already seeing in the region.
1: That's a good point. And that's, can we be frank? Can we be a little bit frank? We know what it is. It's fear mongering, right? It's fear mongering. It's this, oh, if you become part of CARICOM, this is going to happen. That's going to, we've been part of CARICOM for 20 years and none of that's happened. So what are you talking about? So like you said, major businesses that are owned by, let's just say established families, right, have made investments and are making millions of dollars in the Caribbean. Their business plans would have showed the feasibility of investing in banks, insurances, Bermuda Air even, Barrett's Ginger Beer, right? Logic Communications. I can go on and on and on.
0: Yes.
1: Anya's, right? My sister has a house in the Virgin Islands, and we used to have a view straight to the water. Now that view is blocked because Conyers, right? Conyers deal in Pyramid, Conyers, built a 5-story building blocking our view. Now, why would they invest all that millions of dollars in the British Virgin Islands if there weren't money to be made? But there's some of the same people, some of them sit in Parliament, would say, you shouldn't be involved in the Caribbean, but you're involved in the Caribbean making money. So why I can't be involved? Why the average Joe can't be involved, right? Which leads to back to the word fear mongering, hypocrisy even. You're making money, but you don't want us to make money. You want us to stay in Bermuda fighting the cost of living versus becoming masters of our own destiny, buying property, building businesses, so on and so forth, right? Which also leads to the fact that there's this narrative by none other than people that advocated for immigration who was being open, saying, oh, if you become full members of CARICOM, that's going to lead to changes in the Constitution and immigration changes. What do you, very briefly as we wind on, we have a very few minutes left. What do you say to that fear-mongering about, specifically about immigration and economic impacts?
0: Well, we know that immigration historically has been used as a tool to undermine significant members of our population in a variety of ways by certain interests in Bermuda, a constant weapon going back so many generations to undermine the position economically, socially, of sectors of our population, particularly our Black population, going back to even the years right after emancipation. immigration is used as a tool to undermine their aspiration and their wishes and their opportunities. And the fear around that has been a constant fixture in the Bermudian experience right up to this very day. So it's always been used as a weapon, and that's why Bermudians are very sensitive around the issue of immigration. So if somebody even raises a question that, oh, CARICOM opens up the door to free movement, I'll just say it, and people will be able to come here and undermine Bermudian jobs in an unrestricted way. Absolutely false. It is a false premise, but it is used, as you said, to curry fear, because that has been such a heavy discussion within the CARICOM region about the free movement issue. But that is not something that we're going to need to be fearful of in any way, because it's not a position. And the minister, the current minister, has been very clear prior to the current minister, it was the position of the Bermuda government that free movement is not an option. And even the mechanics of travel and immigration make it mechanically impossible for us to be that open practically anyway. Our laws and just trying to like travel here and all these other ways just make it, and just so many pieces of this make it impossible for us to take on such a feature of our like relationship with CARICOM. And that's not for, okay, like forget Mr. Famous, not every CARICOM family member has even full member has taken on the free movement provision either. And there are some that will never take it on. So why is there this, you know, it is a effort to undermine and bring out fear. But you have to, I think, seriously, and I think it's important that these are the frank conversations we have in Bermuda. We have to be very direct by those people who raise these particular issues in the way they do and tell them, why are you trying to cultivate fear in this community? Why is it so difficult for all of us to see international relationships as something that Bermuda needs to embrace? Or perhaps it's only certain types of international relationships that people believe, certain interests believe we should embrace. And those are the direct challenges we should make to those who keep, particularly in leadership positions, who keep bringing up the concerns about CARICOM, as if somehow the Bermudian people and those who represent Bermudian people can't come to a sensible decision about what Bermuda's interest is in the future and how it should be shaped. Like, it's always got to be somebody else that we should need to talk to or get advice from about these issues. Like, we're not yet a mature enough community with mature enough leadership to shape these relationships on behalf of the country. I reject that thinking. I reject that, and I think it's important that those in leadership who are supportive of Bermuda creating stronger international relationships, certainly from a governmental standpoint, that her people can directly benefit from, they should be challenged.
1: Yeah.
0: You know, on like the basis of why they're raising the points, when we know, when you look at other sectors of the community, no one contests the rationale for an All Shores or a Colonial or Butterfield Bank or any other business institution in Bermuda developing an international relationship outside of Bermuda or in the region. No one questions it. They have to go through a certain process, perhaps, you know, from a regulatory or other side, but there's no one who believes that these are bad things for business. So if it's not bad for business, why are they bad for our people? That our people can build international relationships and benefit them that have been shaped by their government for them to benefit from. Like, questions only come up when the government is involved with developing those relationships, despite the fact that these relationships are even important to the government and its own operation in the wider world.
1: That's
0: the logic, is that it's okay for business to develop international relationships and develop international commerce in a region that we have a particular connection with, but for individual citizens and the government to benefit from those

0: similar relationships, we have to be restrictive. I reject that.
1: So let's be frank, right?
0: This, you know, I reject that totally.
1: This is me and you talking.
0: Well, it's not really me and you talking.
1: No, this is me and you talking right now.
0: To the wider world.
1: 10 years ago, right? There's a particular then minister who said, and I quote, well, maybe I don't quote, but who said, we should open up our minds to allow more people to come into the island, and we should embrace them, and we should give them Bermudian status, right? February 2016, which led to a series of events that culminated with Parliament being blockaded by the people of Bermuda for 1 week. That was by the Honorable Michael Fay, who was an advocate, right, for more people coming into the island and getting Bermuda status, long-term residency and Bermuda status. Fast forward to 2026, the same Michael Fay is now out here fear-mongering. Michael Fay, who was not born in Bermuda, let's just put it, let's be straight. He's not a Bermudian, right? Is now advocating, telling people, oh, be fearful of CARICOM, because if they sign that agreement, that's going to mean more people coming into the island and taking your jobs, right? So if people can't see the hypocrisy from somebody who's not born in Bermuda, my Bermuda status, but he's not born in Bermuda, telling Bermudians 10 years ago, open the door and let foreigners come in there, and now, because he's not in government, oh, the PLP is just going to let all these foreigners come in there, right? Which is categorically untrue. So I say this to you, me and you is talking, and I'm saying this to the people of Bermuda. Ask yourselves, as Honorable Will Brown said, why is it good for businesses to invest in the Caribbean, but it's bad when Bermuda government says invest in the Caribbean? Why was it good when Michael Fay says, oh, let foreigners come into the island, but it's bad that Bermuda is potentially exploring full membership? Full membership does not equal freedom of movement. Let's be clear, right? The majority of Caribbean islands do not engage in freedom of movement. It's just simple as that. So as we wrap up, Honorable, and we have to wrap up in 2 minutes, what would you say to the people of Bermuda about how CARICOM can benefit them that you haven't said already? Just summarize it down to 1 minute, please.
0: Opportunity, leverage, and global ties. Those are the things that CARICOM will bring to the Bermuda, to like Bermuda. Opportunity for the people, leverage in regional issues as we work together, and global ties that Bermuda can benefit from and her people benefit from, because nothing this government does, and this is any government, you make investments in relationships that your people can benefit from, not the government individually. And a investment in a relationship with CARICOM is so the people of Bermuda can gain maximum benefit from being part of a major regional grouping of islands of nations.
1: All right. Thank you very much. As we conclude yet another special episode of Territories Talk, we will continue this conversation. This isn't a one-time only shot. We will continue this conversation because the people of Bermuda need to hear from not just their own, but others in the region about the benefits of CARICOM, the realities, the facts from the fiction, right? And I thank you, Honorable Walter Raban, for joining us. Thank you for your service to the country, and look forward to seeing you soon in person.
0: Yes, and I will happily come back on your program to discuss these issues to help our people understand them better.
1: All right. Territorial Talk, we're looking forward to having a very extremely special guest.

Tonight, Guyana's opposition leader remains in custody after his controversial arrest. St. Lucia's Prime Minister urges caution after a U.S. federal judge struck down a Trump administration policy suspending immigrant visa issuance to applicants from 75 countries, including St. Lucia. Canadian authorities say the death of 27-year-old St. Lucian in Ottawa was a femicide. And King Charles III to visit three Caribbean countries later this year. A production of the Carib Update News Service, this is Primetime Caribbean. And all the details of the major stories from across the Caribbean and beyond coming right up. I am Tahira Burke.

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1: Right. Ghana's opposition leader Azzedine Mohamed remains in custody on Wednesday after he was arrested following a high-speed chase on the Demerara River on Tuesday night. Mohamed, along with MPs Odessa Primus and Natasha Lewis, was aboard a GoFast vessel intercepted by Joint Services ranks after the vessel allegedly failed to stop when signaled by security personnel. According to the Guyana Police Force, at approximately 9:50 p.m., Joint Services ranks, while on patrol and acting on information received, observed the vessel proceeding along the Demerara River towards the Friendship area. The ranks signaled the vessel by siren to stop, but it failed to comply and sped away, prompting a pursuit. Mohamed was later arrested after officers reportedly cited reasonable suspicion of illegal activity, but later towed the vessel to the Marine Wing at Roomveld Police Station, where a search allegedly uncovered nothing illegal. Mohamed has since expressed concerns that his recent arrest may have been politically motivated, questioning the legal basis for his detention after authorities searched a vessel and reportedly found nothing illegal. Meanwhile, Ghana's Maritime Administration Department, MARAD, says opposition leader Azzedine Mohamed and a fast craft reportedly linked to him were not licensed or authorized for maritime operations following the vessel's recent detention. In a statement on Wednesday, MARAD said its records show that neither Mohamed nor the vessel were licensed to operate, raising questions about its use on Ghana's waterways. The agency warned that unlicensed operators and vessels pose serious risk to passengers, crew, other waterway users, property, and the marine environment, and may face enforcement action under Ghana's maritime laws. St. Lucia's Prime Minister Philip J. Pear is urging caution after a U.S. federal judge struck down a Trump administration policy suspending immigrant visa issuance to applicants from 75 countries, including St. Lucia. Pear said St. Lucians should not celebrate yet, but should wait to see whether the decision survives a possible appeal to the U.S. Supreme Court.
2: And in the Supreme Court is made up of pro-Trump judges. That's the majority of them, pro-Trump judges. So we can't dance and sing about that decision as yet.
1: The decision came from U.S. District Judge Jeanette Vargas, who ruled that the policy exceeded the authority of the Secretary of State Marco Rubio and was patently unlawful. Introduced in January, the policy suspended immigrant visas for applicants from countries across the Caribbean.

0: Latin America, Africa, Asia, and the Middle East, citing concerns that applicants could become a public charge. However, Vargas ruled that U.S. law requires those determinations to be made on a case-by-case basis, considering factors such as finances, age, health, skills, and family circumstances. While the ruling blocks the 75-country suspension, it does not automatically grant visas to affected applicants. The Trump administration is preparing to revoke the business and tourism visas of up to 200,000 foreigners who have sought or are seeking asylum in the United States, a move that could become the largest mass visa revocation in U.S. history. The State Department is expected to begin revoking B-1 and B-2 visas issued between 2016 and 2026 in coordination with the Department of Homeland Security. U.S. officials say the move targets people who entered as short-term business or tourism visitors but later applied for asylum to remain in the country. The revocations would not necessarily lead to immediate deportation. Officials say many people with pending asylum cases would instead lose their B-1 or B-2 status while their cases continue. New York has moved to block local police from cooperating with federal immigration agents, setting up a showdown between Governor Kathy Hochul and Nassau County Executive Bruce Blakeman. The new law took effect as immigration arrests reached record levels, with ICE detaining nearly 50,000 people last month, a 70% increase from February. Nassau is one of only two of the state's 62 counties refusing to end its ICE agreement. Hochul warned that no county executive is above state law, while Attorney General Letitia James issued subpoenas to law enforcement agencies in four counties over compliance. Blakeman, a Republican challenger to Hochul, has defended the partnership, saying it targets immigrants with criminal records, while arguing that Nassau should not allow dangerous offenders back into local communities. But Hochul insists local police should focus on fighting crime, not enforcing civil immigration laws. Canadian authorities say the death of 27-year-old St. Lucian Kessie Fevrier was a femicide, as police name a man reportedly linked to the case. Ottawa police identified 34-year-old Kingsley Nwede after he was found injured inside a vehicle following a single car crash. He later died. Nwede, originally from Nigeria, was reportedly Fevrier's former boyfriend. Sources say Fevrier told a relative the night before her death that Nwede had asked to meet with her. Neighbors also reportedly heard disturbing noises from her apartment and contacted police. Fevrier's body was discovered Saturday morning at her residence. An autopsy is expected later this week. The St. Lucian national had recently returned to Ottawa to continue her studies. She was a former Miss Universe St. Lucia first runner-up and a 2023 Carleton University graduate who was active in her community. In a statement, the St. Lucia Association of Ottawa said the tragedy has left them with profound sadness and disbelief. It said Kessie was a member of the association and its entertainment and marketing committee. King Charles III and Queen Camilla will visit three countries in the Caribbean in late October to early November. Buckingham Palace announced on Wednesday that His Royal Highness will go to the Bahamas, Guyana, and Antigua and Barbuda. Charles's autumn tour will begin October 27 in the Bahamas. He will then travel to Guyana for a state visit, marking 60 years of bilateral relations between Britain and the nation on South America's northern coast. And then he will attend the Commonwealth Heads of Government Conference in Antigua from November 1. The Commonwealth Heads of Government meet every 2 years to discuss shared challenges, strengthen cooperation, and look for ways to promote development. This is Primetime Caribbean. More news coming up after the break.
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3: Also big tonight, St. Vincent and the Grenadines Minister of Agriculture Israel Bruce says the government has effectively halted the shipment of live cattle and other livestock to Grenada. He argued that St. Vincent and the Grenadines is not in the best position to continue the practice and must first secure local supply, protect downstream livelihoods, and strengthen enforcement against livestock theft. Speaking on NBC Radio, Bruce linked the suspension of live animal exports to concerns from butchers, small food entrepreneurs, and farmers, as well as the government's broad agenda to develop a modern abattoir, improve meat quality standards, and crack down on prettier larceny. But one media report in Kingstown said cattle farmers there have begun a national mobilization to protest the ban. A spokesman called the move ill-timed and illegal, especially within the context of the OECS single market and economy. St. Vincent and the Grenadines is currently the largest exporter of livestock in the OECS. Dominica's Prime Minister Roosevelt Skerritt says personal income tax could be entirely eliminated by 2028 if government revenues continue to rise. Speaking at a Dominica Labour Party town hall on Tuesday, Skerritt said he has long favoured reducing reliance on income taxes and shifting more towards consumption-based taxation. His comments come as government prepares to cut the personal income tax rate from as high as 35% to 10% flat rate from January 2027. Skerritt said that if measures in the new $1.15 billion EC dollar budget boost revenues as expected, the government could go further and abolish personal income tax altogether in 2028. He argued that removing the tax would leave workers with more disposable income to spend or invest, potentially helping drive economic activity. Amid the constant rise in fuel prices globally, the Antigua Public Utilities Authority says it charged customers less than the calculated fuel variation rate for several months to shield customers from higher electricity bills. Acting CEO Roger Tung said the fuel variation rate should have risen to 66% per kilowatt hour in April and 88 cents in May. But APUA kept charges below those levels because it expected prices to decline within a short period.
4: We did not at that time increase the fuel variation costs.
3: He said the anticipated decline did not happen, leaving APUA with persistently high expenses that were not included in its 2026 budget. Customers paid 55 cents in April, 70 cents in May, and 80 cents in June, despite the calculated rate remaining at 88 cents.
4: We then decided that we would have to make the case to our board and cabinet that we have to increase the cost accordingly. So the cost, the fuel variation accordingly. So with that in mind, we

0: looked at the following months, and although the fuel variation, when we calculated, the fuel variation went up, should have been in April 66 cents and in May 88 cents, we decided to hold but increase the cost at a lower level. So in May, the fuel variation that we billed was at 70 when the actual calculated fuel variation cost was 88 cents. And then in June, we went to 80 cents when the actual fuel variation cost was 88. So we've tried to subsidize a bit and ease the effect of these increased costs that the public would bear.
1: He said the authority will continue monitoring fuel prices and adjust the variation charge when costs decline.
0: Once the prices are reduced, we will be able to ensure that we adjust the fuel variation accordingly.
1: Political leader of St. Lucia's opposition United Workers' Party, UWP, Alan Chastney, has dismissed speculation of internal party problems, even as the party's convention remains delayed nearly 6 months after he announced a post-election review. Speaking at the party's press conference on Tuesday, Chastney says the delay reflects a debate over whether the United Workers' Party should implement changes identified by the review before holding its convention or make those changes afterwards.
2: There are clearly things that the party, structures within the party that we need to look at. And do you go to a convention without fixing the things that you think are a problem? And I'm going to say to you, change in any institution, whether it's government, whether it's in your home, whether it's in your business, and in a political party, always comes difficult. And you have to be very cautious on how you're bringing about change. You need to get buy-in to what that change is going to be. And that's what the party's process is right now.
1: He said several key meetings are expected in the coming weeks to determine the way forward and when the convention will be held.
2: There will be a couple of critical meetings coming up to make a determination. Do we go and have a convention earlier and have a stage process to the changes we think that the party thinks needs to be taking place? Or do we make the changes and go to the convention afterwards?
1: Chastney also rejected suggestions that the party has been inactive, although he acknowledged that more work is needed at the grassroots level.
2: But I think it's unfair to say that the party is doing nothing. The party is extremely active. I'd like to think that there was more work taking place on the ground.
1: There is also another issue hanging over the process, and Chastney did not shy away from it, his own leadership. According to Chastney, the party must rebuild confidence following its election defeat.
2: There's significant questions about my leadership. And that's fair. That's a fair question. And some people will get into a position where they don't want to move forward until that matter is settled or can't work in what we call parallel, you know, not necessarily in a critical path. And that will be determined. I trust the processes that we have to move forward.
1: Chastney said a decision on whether to hold a convention before or after implementing the proposed changes is expected within weeks. Grenada will host the 35th Caribbean Water and Wastewater Association Conference and Exhibition from October 12 to 16, 2026, bringing regional utility leaders, engineers and industry experts to the island. Under the theme, One Caribbean Transition into a Value-Driven Future, the conference will focus on modern water security, solid waste management, climate resilience, and resource recovery. This is Primetime Caribbean. Global news is coming up next.
3: If you want a paint that's tough enough to protect from the elements, if you want a paint flexible enough to survive the subtle cracking of time, only this can. Aura Exterior from Benjamin Moore, paint like no other.
1: In global news, At least 14 infants were killed in a fire at a state-run

hospital in Pakistan's capital, Islamabad, on Wednesday. The Prime Minister said, with the Health Minister attributing the tragedy to a blast in the nursery ward. The incident is among the deadliest hospital fires in recent years in the country, where government health care is subsidized, but facilities are under-resourced and overburdened. Watchdogs have frequently criticized state-run facilities as mismanaged. We have more in this report.

0: They said we have to save the adults first. We saved them. Why were they saving adults? They could have got out on foot. Why didn't they save the children first? Why was the children's ward locked? And after 2 hours, the rescue team arrived. After 4 hours, the police came. Why?
1: It was at around 7 a.m. local time when a fire broke out on the third floor of the Pakistan Institute of Medical Sciences. The door of the neonatal intensive care unit was reportedly shut, with help taking too long to arrive.
2: That building had no fire security, no proper exits. All the doors were closed. Only one was there for us to visit our children. They kept the other doors locked because they feared we would come to see our children too often.
1: Pakistan's prime minister has called for an immediate investigation, while hospital staff have told local media a faulty air conditioning system started the blaze. Fires in large buildings are frequent in the country due to poor safety laws and the lax enforcement of building codes. Earlier this year, over 65 people were killed after a blaze broke out at a mall in Karachi.
3: Massive flash floods in Nepal on Wednesday killed at least 95 people and left hundreds of tourists, workers and others missing after sweeping through communities and bringing travel in parts of the Himalayan country to a halt. China's government across the northern border also launched search and rescue efforts, with major casualties in the central part of the country, which borders Tibet, state broadcaster CCTV reported.
1: According to officials within Nepal's government, an earthquake caused an avalanche that triggered flash floods. Army personnel were deployed to the area and residents from low-lying areas were instructed to leave.
4: My brother-in-law had a liquor store here. I got a call from him this morning and they were crying and said their entire house had been swept away. Three family members were rescued, but his brother is still missing.
5: I saw around 9 trucks being swept away by the floods, including people. It's a heartbreaking incident. I've been teaching here for 18 years and I've never seen anything like this here before.
1: Authorities over in China have called for an all-out search effort and urged for stronger early warning systems to prevent secondary disasters. The region is currently in the midst of the monsoon season, which regularly triggers deadly landslides. The Himalayas are warming up faster than the rest of the world due to human-caused climate change. According to researchers, glaciers along the mountain range have been melting at a faster rate due to rising temperatures.
3: Meta has agreed to pay U.S. states as much as $16.7 billion and to impose sweeping new limits on how teenagers use Facebook and Instagram, according to a court filing on Wednesday that ends a landmark trial in California. The proposed settlement, filed in federal court, would resolve claims by a coalition of U.S. states that Meta deliberately engineered its platforms to hook young users, mislead the public about the risk, and unlawfully collected data from children under 13. California Attorney General Rob Bonta called the outcome real change, real transparency, and real enforceable protections for children. The filing states that the agreement does not amount to an admission of liability or wrongdoing by Meta, which has consistently denied the allegation. It requires court approval to take effect. This is Primetime Caribbean. We'll take a break here. When we come back, we'll take a look at sports.
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to you compliments the Grenada National Lotteries Authority. We begin with cricket. The Barbados Tridents threw away a promising run chase, collapsing from 93 for 3 to 95 for 7 as the Antigua and Barbuda Falcons secure a 30-run victory in the Caribbean Premier League on Tuesday night. Chasing 156, the Tridents appeared in control at 93 for 3 in the 14th over before Joshua Drames sparked a dramatic collapse, removing Kevlon Anderson and Shafane Rutherford with consecutive deliveries. Rivaldo Clark fell in the next over, followed by Gudakesh Moti, as four batters were dismissed attempting big shots. James later claimed Daniel Sams before Sufyan Mokim finished the job with two wickets in successive deliveries. The Falcons had earlier recovered from 80 for 5 to post 155 for 5, smashing 49 runs in the final three overs. Captain Moeen Ali led the late assault, completing his half century with three consecutive sixes in the final over. The victory lifts the Falcons to the top of the CPL standings with four wins from seven matches. The Falcons now head to Warner Park to face St. Kitts and Nevis Patriots on Sunday, while the Tridents travel to Queen's Park Oval to take on defending champions Trinbago Knight Riders on Friday. In soccer, Manchester City's Khadija Shaw was crowned the Women's Professional Footballers Association Players Player of the Year for the second time on Tuesday, while Manchester United captain Bruno Fernandes scooped the men's award. Shaw, who is also the captain of Jamaica's Reggae Girls, was rewarded for scoring 21 goals on the way to a third straight Golden Boot and securing City's first Women's Super League title for a decade. She is the first player to win three WSL Golden Boots, surpassing two-time winners Vivienne Medema and Sam Kerr. Shaw, the third individual to win multiple Women PFA Players Player of the Year awards, joining Lucy Bronze and Fran Kirby, previously completed the PFA and FWA double following the 2023-2024 campaign. Meanwhile, Portuguese international Fernandes broke the all-time record for English Premier League assists during an outstanding individual 2025-2026 season, setting up 21 goals as he surpassed Thierry Henry and Kevin De Bruyne's previous mark. The 31-year-old also scored 9 times as United overcame a poor start to finish third in the Premier League under Michael Carrick and earn a return to the Champions League. And that's a look at sports, and this is where we end another edition of Primetime Caribbean, a production of the Caribbean Update News Service, the Caribbean's newsroom. On behalf of all our producers and writers, I am Tahira Burke at the Caribbean Update News Service News Center. Thank you for viewing, and do enjoy the rest of your evening.

Welcome to the Navis Newscast for Monday, August 31st, 2026. I am Bronte Swanston Hendrickson. The Cabinet

0: Secretariat wishes to provide the public with an official statement regarding the health of Prime Minister, the Honourable Dr. Terence Drew. On the evening of Sunday, August 30th, 2026, Prime Minister Drew presented to the Joseph N. France JNF General Hospital following symptoms of mild discomfort, nausea, and headache. He was immediately admitted for observation and thorough clinical evaluation. The medical team and specialists at JNF General Hospital have attended to the Prime Minister continuously over the last 18 hours. Following comprehensive analysis and diagnostic reviews, his treating physicians are satisfied with his overall condition, confirming that he remains awake, alert, and in stable condition. Out of an abundance of caution and based on the medical team's observations since his admission, the full medical team has advised that Prime Minister Drew be transported abroad for specialized observation and precautionary monitoring. Arrangements are currently underway to facilitate this transport. The Cabinet and the Government of St. Kitts and Nevis request that the nation keep Prime Minister Drew in their prayers for a swift and full recovery. The public is reassured that the business of government continues seamlessly and without interruption. A further update on the Prime Minister's status will be issued to the nation at 7 p.m. today. The Ministry of Tourism is hosting a vintage luxe dinner at the historic Bath Hotel on Thursday, September 24th, 2026.
1: The evening promises to be a timeless, elevated experience featuring a meal that reflects the sophistication of a bygone era in a timeless setting. Patrons are encouraged to wear attire of the 1900s at this affair.
0: Tickets cost $100 or 270 Eastern Caribbean dollars and can be purchased at the Ministry of Tourism located in the Social Security Building at Pinnies, as well as online at www.caribtickets.com.
1: Tickets are, of course, limited because this is a very unusual event. It will be at the Bath Hotel, and it will be themed around the 1900s. And so I expect people will show up in their grandeur. It is intended to be an elevated experience. Tickets are US 100 or EC $270. So please, remember that the Bath Hotel was built in 1778, and it's the first hotel established in the Caribbean. So Nevis, rightly, can boast that we are the birthplace of Caribbean hospitality. So we encourage one and all to go out and be a part of that.
0: Premier of Nevis, the Honorable Mark Brantley. Caribbean Examination Council CXC candidates can request a grade review for their May-June 2026 examinations from September 1st to September 15th, 2026.
1: Now, the process for candidates who may wish to have their recently released examination grades reviewed or challenged, there is a process. And the grade review period will open on Tuesday, September 1st, and close on Tuesday, September 15th. Candidates who wish to request the review are therefore encouraged to pay close attention to the deadline and complete the review process within the stipulated period.
0: Premier of Nevis, the Honorable Mark Brantley, was speaking during his monthly press conference.
1: The cost of a grade review is $85 per subject. For candidates in Nevis, a form for grade review can be obtained from the Department of Education at Marion Heights. Candidates are asked to complete the form and submit the payment and carefully follow the instructions on the form.
0: Premier Brantley also announced other important information.
1: We also wish to specifically address candidates whose results have been recorded as UNG or ABS. These candidates should contact the examinations department directly for guidance on the appropriate next steps. In St. Kitts, the examinations department can be contacted at 467-1877, and in Nevis, candidates can contact the Department of Education at 469-5521, extension 5085. We encourage candidates and their families to review their results carefully, and where there are concerns, to make use of the established process

0: agencies within the stated time frame.
1: Still to come, two divisions receive 2026-2027 Taiwan scholarships. I'll have the details after this break.
2: I'm Weekly Daniel, Permanent Secretary in the Office of the Premier. As Permanent Secretary, I wish to salute the vision of our fourth national hero, the Right Honorable Dr. Simeon Daniel. It was his foresight that led to the establishment of the Nevis International Financial Services Industry, an industry that has contributed tremendously to the overall socio-economic development of the people and island of Nevis. Today, I recognize the contribution of this giant of a man as the administration commemorates the resilience and fortitude of the Nevis International Financial Services Industry. Best wishes and congratulations.
1: Welcome back. Two divisions, Kiana Nikisha Williams and Aidan Liebert, joined the largest cohort of Taiwan scholarship recipients. Williams received the International Cooperation and Development Fund scholarship, while Liebert received the Ministry of Foreign Affairs scholarship. A total of 37 scholarships were presented during a ceremony on Saturday, August 8, 2026, at the St. Kitts Marriott Resort. Deputy Prime Minister and Minister of Education, the Honorable Dr. Jeffrey Hanley, described the awards as a historic achievement and a significant investment in the future of the Federation. He encouraged this year's scholarship recipients to embrace the experience fully, reminding them that Taiwan offers more than academic opportunities. The 2026 cohort represents the largest number of Taiwan scholarship recipients in a single year from St. Kitts and Nevis, underscoring the expanding educational opportunities available through the long-standing partnership. The following is a notice from the High Court of Justice, Nevis Circuit. Notice is hereby given that 9 a.m. on Tuesday, September 1st, 2026, has been fixed as the date and the hour for the vetting of the jurors list for the Nevis Circuit for the 2026-2027 criminal assizes at the Magistrates Court at the St. Paul's Anglican Church Hall. Please note that the jurors list has been posted at all the police stations on the island of Nevis for ease of reference. And that's it for this edition of the Nevis Newscast. On behalf of all of us here at the Department of Information, I am Bronte Swanston Hendrickson. Thank you for viewing.

0: Shelly Mrs. Friggin' and Loaded. That's the hashtag Tarin Ego. Guys, can you see that?
1: Can you see that, guys? I'm officially a Mrs. now. I am off the single market. I said yes to the love of my life. Yes, scent. Since Ego has refused to propose to me, I've helped him do it. Well, what is it? Is he waiting for God to come down from heaven before he proposes to me? Or waiting for me to grow white hair? I don't understand. I'm just here doing wife duties for free. Anyways, I've done it on his behalf since he has refused to. Don't understand. For how many years now? Let me even see if people have seen my post.

0: Hey, bro.
1: How come I'm not aware that you proposed to Tari? Me, your guy.
0: Wait, what are you talking about?
1: What do you mean, what am I talking about? It's all over social media. She even tagged me in the post. Dude, why are you acting surprised? Did someone else propose to your girlfriend in your house?
0: No. No. We were keeping it a secret, you know? Because we wanted to surprise you guys, you know? It was supposed to be a surprise.
1: Wow.
0: Yeah.
1: Well, this is a huge step. I'm very proud of you.
0: It is a very, very, very, very huge step.
1: Well, congrats, my guy. This is dope.
0: Yeah.
1: You know, the only downside now is that you've left me in bachelorhood.
0: Yeah, right? Yeah, we move.
1: But this is, well, that's a nice ring as well. Dude, yeah. I have to get back to work, but listen, we have to celebrate this, all right? Mm-hmm. We have to. It's huge.
0: Yeah, sure. Thank you, bro. Thanks a lot.

0: Oh, how could you do this? How could you do this? This is desperate.
1: Okay, I don't know if I want this anymore, okay? I don't want it anymore. I don't.

0: coming. I'm coming. Yeah.
1: Yeah!
0: Show me. Show me. Show me.
1: Mm.
0: Oh, here you go.
1: We have a wedding to plan.
0: Yeah. Tari Ego hashtag.
1: That's right.
0: No, then. Mrs. Fragana.
1: Christmas color.
0: Nude banana. brown cockroach.
1: onions purple. Onions purple. So, you know, from now on, you have to be using everything with your left hand.
0: Yes, so.
1: Sure.
0: I need to blind them.
1: Yes. Help me get my bag. Excuse me, please.
0: Mrs. Fragana.
1: Pass on that. Just come on. Sit down, sit down.
0: I'm just so excited.
1: So, when did you propose?
0: This morning before he left.
1: This is so beautiful.
0: I know, right?
1: God. God, what? God, this thing God they do for the people. Even if it's not for me, look at me now. Hey, God, what? Am I your stepdaughter? Just look at it. I think it's too much room. Maybe I should move some. Oh, babe, I'm so happy.
0: Thank you.
1: This is beautiful. So like me, there's Lucy on my time with Marcos. Yeah, 4 years.
0: Babes, that's a bad sign. You should carry your shoes and run as fast as your legs can carry you.
1: No, it's that big. It's not that serious. It's Marcos now. It's Marcos. He loves me.
0: Wait, so how long do you want to wait till he's ready? A man that loves you will show you signs.
1: Yeah. Anyway, enough about me. We have a wedding to plan.
0: So, Instagram go hear word. Babe, I never experienced.
1: Instagram, go hear word.
0: They go hear word.
1: Oh, God.
0: Blah.

0: Hey, welcome, darling. Let me help you with that.
1: No, never mind.
0: Why are you angry? Come on, let me.
1: I said never mind, okay? I just said no. You don't have to help me, okay?
0: Why are you so angry? Okay, you saw my post, right?
2: What came over you, Tari? Huh? What kind of girl buys herself a ring and posts about it on social media and tags her boyfriend who doesn't know anything about the situation?
0: The type that is tired of being an unofficial wife to her boyfriend.
2: A desperate girl, okay? That's the answer.
0: Yeah, I agree, I'm desperate. But why don't you want to make me your wife? I've lived with you for more than 2 years now. We do everything married couples do, so why can't you make me your wife?
1: I was going to propose.
0: When?

0: go when? I was tired of waiting for your proposal. It never comes. Look, we have everything it takes to get married. We have the money, maturity, compatibility, love, house. Oh, don't you love me well enough?
1: Don't do that.

0: Babe, see, I had no idea you were going to propose.
1: You ruined it already.
0: It doesn't matter.
1: Look, really?
0: Yeah. All I have to do is change the ring. Yeah. I'll just wear this one. Wow, look at that. And yes, I'll marry you, Ego Fregene. Thank you, babe. Thank you, thank you. I love my ring.
1: I didn't even propose. What are you doing?
0: Me too. I took the words off your mouth. Hey, this is
1: such a naughty girl. You know that, right?
0: Well, that's why you love me, right?
1: Come here. No, I have lip gloss on my lips.
0: What did you say?
1: Nothing.
0: Okay, babe, I love my ring.
1: That's it.
0: So now that your anger session is over, tell me, how did you react when you saw my post?
1: I was like, how did I end up with a girl like this? Honestly, how did I end? Who does that?
0: Me, of course.
1: Yeah.
0: But you know you're stuck with me, right?
1: Fortunately, yes.
0: You don't want to leave?
1: I don't want to. As much as you try to make me let go, I don't want to.
0: I was like, oh my God, Ego is going to kill me.
1: It's cool.
0: Thanks, babe. I love my ring.
1: I'm glad you like it.
0: I do.
1: Spent a lot of money on that.
0: I love it. No, they put me for long time.
2: Na, na, na, na, na. They all want to see this love. Me, I know they for long time. Na, na, na, na, na, na. No, they put me for long time. What are you doing here? Didi, you've always said that I will make a terrible actor. This is true, I'm not kidding.
3: What kind of a man will break up with his girlfriend simply because she hasn't slept with another man? Is he not supposed to be excited about it or something?
2: I don't know, Didi, like, you needed to see how pained he looked. He couldn't even touch me.
3: Ah, sister. Hallelujah. You dodged the bullet. He clearly didn't want anything serious.
2: Why? Why am I always meeting jerks? Like, why? Don't I deserve a good man? I mean, I am a good girl, right?
3: Oh, my darling. Welcome to life. Good girls get jerks, and bad girls walk down the aisle every single Saturday. That's just how the world works.
2: Like, none of my relationships have ever gotten to 3 months. Why? Didi.
3: Huh?
2: Is something wrong with me? Oh my God, I think something...
3: Hey. Don't do that, okay? Don't do that. Have you met you? Any man would give anything to be with you. And I'm sure your perfect guy is going to come soon. All right? I'm sure of it. For a fact. Okay, come here.
2: Come here, come here, come here. I got you. I got you.
3: So wait, it's just like that,
2: like Flash. Was that how you ran?

0: Coming.
1: Ta-da!
0: Look who is here. Coming. Wow. Give me a hug. Oh my God.
1: Wow. Good to have you.
2: Thank you.
1: Now this house will be full of life.
2: Yeah. No dumb woman, no dumb woman. Congratulations. Thank officially, you're becoming. I know. Congrats, congrats. Just wait,
0: yes.
2: Wait, let me.
0: Blinding.
2: He finally changed it. Oh, sweetie, I prefer this one. This is final. Like.
0: He told you.
2: He told me nothing. Okay, fine. Yes, he told me. Well, nothing to wait. Come on. You know, that's why I'm here. I'm here so I will plan your engagement.
0: It's supposed to be between Ego and I.
2: Tari, it doesn't matter. You know I'm always on your side now. Come on.
3: Stop now. We have an engagement to plan, huh?
0: Whatever, it's fine. It's fine. Just make yourself comfortable. It's your brother's house anyways. You make excuses for him. Like, why can't you just keep things
2: now, between stop now. Yourself? I'm here for you. Engagement. Why are you doing this? Now stop. God, wait now. Wait.
4: Okay. You've been feigning busy since I got back. You haven't said a word to me.
0: Because I'm busy.
4: Are you busy or you're mad at me?
0: Oh, wow. Should I be? Did you do something?
4: Come off it, okay? I know you too well. I know when you're mad at me. Okay, so what did I do this time? What did I do? Because okay. I can't remember. I didn't do anything. I know I didn't do anything.
0: Okay, apart from your sister, who else did you tell I bought myself a ring?
4: She told you that?
0: No, she didn't.
4: Esther told you that?
0: Her loud mouth gave her away.
4: I'm sorry. Babe, I'm sorry. Okay? I'm really, really sorry. I shouldn't have told her.
0: That's not enough.
4: What are you doing? You're giving me back my ring because of that?
0: No. I want you to propose.
4: Sorry, babe, you never seem so amazing. Come on, like, is that really necessary? Stop playing. You play too much.
0: I'm serious.
4: Just wear it.
0: After you never asked me to marry you, did you?
4: Baby. Stop now. You're being too difficult. Stop. You play too much, okay? Haha. Take it now. Oh, why did I even tell this girl? I'm sorry, baby. Come on, just wear it for me.
0: You have to propose, babe.
5: Me, I know they for long time, na na na na na.
6: Na na na na.
5: Know they put me for long time, na na na na na.
6: Na na na.
0: Esty, are you being serious? How can you say a thing like that? No, for real though.
2: I mean it. And you know I am capable of that.
0: What? Anyways, I know what you can do. Your head is not okay.
2: It's no big deal. There's nothing wrong with a girl proposing to the man that she loves.
0: Hell no.
2: If I was in your shoe, darling, my brother will come back and meet a candlelight dinner. And after that, I will bring out a ring, go on my knees, and ask him to marry me.
0: Oh my God, Essay. I would never do a thing like that. God forbid me. See, if I tried, my dignity will go from like 100 to 0. Hell no, I can't try that.
2: It's no sacrilege.
0: Try it and see what society will do to you. They will tear you down. I don't even want to start with the dragging on social media. They will so drag you. Don't try it.
2: Different strokes for different folks. But I don't really think I belong to this part of the society anyway.
0: Yeah, I know. I agree. You're from India. Yeah, India. I don't even think of something like that in the first place. What? I won't even try it. I actually asked him to propose properly.
2: That makes sense. Not bad. But hey, I hope you don't have doubts.

0: The feelings my brother has for you, because my brother truly loves you.
1: Where is that coming from? I've never doubted his love for me, and I love him right back. Perhaps even more. Yeah.
0: It's welcome, my son.
2: Hey Joe, I want to go to the supermarket much later. Do you want to come with?
3: Sure.
2: Okay. So we have to get like you know what? Just get a pen and a paper so we can make a list. You know how forgetful I can be.
3: Okay.
4: Why are you not taking your boyfriend's call?
2: Nothing.
3: Nothing, and you're not taking his call. Did you guys fight?
2: No. Well, yes. No, not really. Just, I'm giving him some sort of motivation, so you know he can do the needful. You know.
3: Oh, is this what it's all about?
2: Yeah.
3: Please, Didi, do not pressure someone's son.
2: Eh? Pressure.
3: Yes.
2: Pressure, okay.
3: Yes.
2: Me that they've not engaged. Am I not the one feeling the pressure?
3: So this pressure. Is
5: pressure. Which
3: Didi?
5: Pressure?
2: I better bring you book and pen. You're making me sweat.
4: I'm pressure, okay. The guy's called Joe. So I take his call. To do the needful, yeah? Well done.

0: Igor.
1: Yep.
0: Why don't you come down and shop with us?
1: Well, I'm meeting Kes. Okay, I have an appointment. Is it because I dropped you guys there? I'm really, really busy, babe. Better fix your car, okay?
2: So wait, you rather hang with Kes than with your girl?
1: Why are you being so dramatic? Can you believe it? Yeah, babe, I always come back home to you, okay? Come on.
0: Whatever.
1: All right, you guys have fun.
0: So we will.
1: Buy everything you need.

0: pass by the house, Didi. That's not fair.
1: Well, don't make me seem like a bad person. Not all of us are freelancers like you. Some of us have a 9-to-5.
0: Okay, so that's why you abandoned your best me.
1: Ah! Who are you going to send on this guild's trip? See pot calling kettle black. Since I'm with my cousin. When last did you come to me? Oh, have you even come to me once?
0: Okay,
1: yes, it's my cousin.
2: Hello, I'm nice to meet you too. I'm Jovita.
0: My son-to-be in-law.
2: Hey. Oh, hello. Nice to meet you. So you're the girlfriend who just received the ring, yeah?
0: Didi, what have you been telling her about you?
1: Don't mind, I'm just a good stuff, I promise. Just a good stuff.
0: Okay.
2: You see, we haven't heard a word ever since you received that ring because she has been pressurizing her boyfriend.
0: I don't see anything wrong with telling your man what you want. You shouldn't be tagged as
2: pressurizing. Well, yeah. Marcus doesn't seem ready.
0: Okay.
2: And you know that.
0: I love her like
1: that. Oh my God, I love you too.
0: And I would like to invite you girls to my engagement party.
1: Yeah,
2: okay.
0: No, not yet, but soon. I'll let you know as soon as I decide.
1: We can't wait.
0: I know, right?
1: Okay. All right, but
0: was nice.
1: We're living now.
0: So I owe you a visit.
1: Yeah.
0: Right.
1: Yes. Bye, baby.
0: Take care. Bye, Jovita.
3: What is it? You're already inviting people to the engagement that hasn't happened yet?
0: It has happened. We're only putting rewind on things to make it better.
4: Let's go back to your place after now. I miss Terry's cooking.

0: get you your own girlfriend that'll cook for you.
1: Guys, it's not my fault. Listen, I've never met anyone that cooks as good as she does. Anyway, how far now? Your wedding plans, how's it going?
0: I think we're moving way too fast, you know?
1: Dude, you've been dating this girl for like 3 years plus before you asked her to marry you, and that is moving too fast. Why do you sound like you don't even know what you want anymore?
0: I don't know if I'm really ready.
1: Guy, you're talking rubbish. Do you realize that Tari is every sensible man's spec?
0: It's not always about that. Sometimes you have to think about what you want, you know?
1: Okay, now you're sounding serious. Look, are you, like, having doubts, cold feet, second thoughts about marrying Tari?
0: I don't know. No, not really. No.
1: Then what's going on with you? Is there something you're not telling me?
0: Never mind. Never mind.
1: Oh, I see what's going on. I see what's happening here. So this is what we're doing right now, where we don't tell each other anything anymore. Like, we're keeping things from each other. No, it's fine. Just remember that you started it. Just say first to do no the pain. When my turn reach, no vex you.
0: What'd you order us?
1: Man, I have... Who's this guy now? I told him to get like chicken wings, like spicy chicken
0: I'm talking about this drink.
1: Oh, this one.
0: What's this?
1: You don't like it?
0: This is like juice.

0: Hello? Yeah. All right, let her in. It's open.
1: Thank you. Hey,
0: Hey,
1: bro.
0: sis.
1: Good afternoon.
0: Good afternoon.
1: I brought you your lunch.
0: Thank you. But normally, Tyra is the one that brings this, so why did she send you?
1: Well, because I insisted, because I want to talk to you
0: Oh, okay.
1: alone. It's been a week, Tari. Removed the ring and asked you to propose. What is going on?
0: Okay, you know what? It's high time you stay away from my affairs, especially when it comes to Tyree and I, okay? Just stay away, please.
1: Why should I? Oh, because you don't like the truth, right?
0: What truth are you talking about?
1: Why don't you want to propose to Tari?
0: Who says I don't want to propose to Tyree? Huh? I'm just taking my time, okay? Marriage is not something you rush into. Yeah, I'm just trying to be smart, okay?
1: It's because of that, your ex, right?
0: She's not my ex. We
1: She
0: never broke up.
1: is your ex. She's in your past now. I don't know. Have you ever thought or considered she being dead? I mean, why hasn't she looked for you all this while?
0: We don't know that, okay? We don't know if she's been looking for me. Maybe she's been looking for me. Maybe she thinks I'm not even looking for her, okay? So we don't know.
1: Oh, well, stop wasting Tyrese's time. That's what I came here to tell you. Well, I'm leaving now.
0: Yeah.
1: I'm going home. Enjoy your meal.
0: Thank you.
1: I love you, bro.
0: Love you too. See you at home.
1: Okay.

0: tiring. I choose you.
1: Would you please?

0: life partner and go through this journey.
1: Yes! Yes, ego! Yes, babe, I'll marry you! Yes! Yes! I said yes!
2: I heard screaming. Is everything okay in there?
1: I said yes!
2: Oh, come on, it's obviously the second time.
0: Really?
1: Babe, thank you. Yes, I'll marry you. I'll marry you.
0: Thank you so much.
1: Thanks, babe. Thank you. Yes, I'll marry you over and over and over again.
0: Check out my wife.
3: So, wifey, what are we serving the guests?
4: Food and drinks.
3: Okay, what kind of food?
5: You mean fried rice, jello fries, chicken?
4: No. No. Small chops and drinks?
5: No. It's your engagement, small chops. No, I want chicken, I want rice, I want all those. Let's just spice everything up. And we need an MC too.
4: Huh? Go for that. I say, it's my engagement, not yours. MC.
5: Even the smallest event, MC is necessary.
0: An engagement is not necessary.
4: Okay? It is.
5: It is.
0: What's the use of such celebration?
5: It's just said it yourself, Ego. Huh. Celebration. My brother is getting engaged. I mean, it's worth celebrating.
4: And those girls that keep running after you will know you're taken.
0: Well, your Instagram post already made that clear, okay? HD Claire, okay? I think you guys are just being extra right now. It's not necessary.
4: Well, you just heard your sister talk about an MC. That wasn't me.
0: An MC?
5: Yes, boss, and we need rice. We need to make rice, salad, yeah. Chicken,
0: okay.
5: You know, to make everywhere.
0: We need a band too, right? So if we get all that, the food, the MC, everybody, what are we going to do on our wedding day? Huh? What? Listen. No MC, no DJ, no food, no nothing. Listen, if we must do the party, if we must, it's unnecessary, really. But if we must, right? You have to abide by my rules. Good. Now here are the rules. No more than 10 people, small chops and drinks to be served. Chicken, that's it. That's it, problem solved.
1: Ego, that will make my engagement party dry. I can't have a dry engagement party.
2: And 10 is too small.
0: I agree. You know what? I'm sorry. I wasn't even thinking. I agree with you guys, you know? So let's not have the party at all. I think that's better.
1: No. We'll go with the...
0: No. I don't want you to have a dry engagement party. What's the point of an engagement party if it's dry? Do you get me? So let's not have the party at all.
4: We'll go with your instructions.
0: Yeah. Mm-hmm. I didn't hear
4: but at least I could post on social media, right?
0: You didn't ask me the first time, so I don't know why you're asking me now. But yes, you can. Yes, you can.
6: Hey, Vivi.
7: Hey.
6: What are you doing?
7: I'm looking for something to wear. I don't know what to wear to the party.
6: So why are you so concerned about what to wear? I mean, you're not the one getting engaged, are you?
7: Well, it's my best friend's party, so I have to represent.
6: Okay.
7: What are you wearing anyways?
6: I'm not going.
7: What do you mean you're not going? I'm sure Tari is expecting you.
6: Well, I never promised her that I will be coming.
7: So what are you going to be doing at home?
6: Just thinking about my life and wondering what I did to this wicked world.
7: Well, honey, we're going for a party and it is not going to be this PT party you're throwing because I am not going to attend. So we're going to go to that party and we're going to have fun. Do you hear me?
6: Uh-uh.
7: We're going.
6: Titi, I really don't want to go. Titi, I seriously don't want to.
7: Don't make me sweat. Look for what to wear. I don't like to sweat.
8: Hope you're having fun.
7: Yes.
8: Where's your job? Stay. Enjoy yourself. Just... of course.
1: Babe.
0: Yeah?
1: Do I look okay?
0: I wouldn't change a thing, okay? You look amazing just the way you are.
9: Mm.

0: Thank you. But you're batting up Bruno Mars. Thanks, babe.
1: What? Oh, your lipstick.
0: You're smart.
1: Come on, let's go, okay? I know you're wasting. I can't believe I don't get kitchen before we go. It's okay. I'll manage.
2: All right.
1: Ladies first.
3: Finish it. I don't want to hear stories. Just finish it. I don't even. Excuse me.
4: Hey!
3: How are you? Go.
2: So where's the couple?
3: They will soon join us.
2: Okay. Hi. Yes. Thank you. You don't look so bad.
5: Thank you.
2: Yeah, sure. Thank you.
6: Here comes our soon-to-be husband and wife. Wow.
2: You look lovely.
3: Oh, mwah. You look amazing.
0: Yeah, you too.
3: Thanks. Remember my cousin?
0: Yeah, hi, thanks for coming.
3: Oh, Igo, me and my cousin Jovita.
0: Hey, please go say hi to other guests.
1: Yeah.
0: Hi, Cass. Thank you, and you too, as usual.
1: Yeah. Thank you.
0: Thanks for coming.
1: Hey.
0: Thanks for coming.
1: Thank you. You're not looking too shabby yourself.
0: Thanks for coming.
1: No. Yeah, I have to clean up nice. Wow. Yeah.
0: You guys had anything to?
1: She looks beautiful, right? Always.
0: Are you sure?
2: Yeah.
0: Thanks for coming. Hey, thanks for coming. Thank you, guys.
1: Hey,
0: thank you. Wow, there it is. I know, right? Oh, my God.

0: Hey.
1: Hey.
0: You look really, really pretty.
1: And that's why you couldn't stop looking at me at the parade ground.
0: Well, you can't blame a man for admiring God's masterpiece.
1: Well, it took you so long to speak up.
0: Well, I knew my eyes were doing the job. Ego, I like you a lot.
1: Thanks, Jovita.
0: Would it be weird if I said that I would love for you to be my girlfriend?
1: Well, I already like you.
0: So that's a yes?
1: I mean, I want to explore.
0: What? So you're my girlfriend now? Like, we're official. We're official. Hey, guys, you should probably record this. We're a couple.
1: Please don't do this.
0: We're a couple now. This is my new girl, okay? You guys heard that. I know you guys are listening. Thank you, thank you, thank you.
1: Stop already, I have to rush.
0: You rushing?
1: Yeah, because
0: where?
1: We would barely sleep before the morning bell wakes us up, remember? The trumpets.
0: Oh, yeah.
1: See you.
0: Okay.
1: Bye.
0: Bye.
1: Boyfriend.
0: Bye. I'm not just on you with these people. I'm going this way. They are here, I'm going this way. For you.

0: Please stop. Stop, people. Stop.
1: I know. You think I'm rushing things, right?
0: No. It's not that. I did not plan to lose my virginity this way.
1: You're a virgin? Really? I'm sorry, okay? I didn't mean to rush you. I'm not that kind of guy.
0: No, it's okay.

0: I thought you don't plan to lose it here in camp or to do anything of the sort here, but now I've met you, I've fallen in love with you.
1: You know, honestly, I didn't think I was going to fall in love in camp, you know? Or that I would be sneaking out to be with you and make out. I didn't see that coming.
0: I just

0: That was a stupid decision.
1: No,
0: I didn't know.
1: No, it's good. I'm redeploying to Lagos.
0: Really?
1: Yes, I'm working on it.
0: So you're coming?
1: Yes, I'm coming.
0: We were meant to be. That's what babe, we were meant to be, okay? That's God giving us a sign.
1: I think so too. Oh. So I'll meet you there.
0: Yes. Hey, why don't we go together, right? It'll be like a great experience, you know?
1: Yeah.
0: Like a new couple. It's a memory we'll talk about for years.
1: Yeah, that would be really cool, but I already have plans with my friends. You know, the girls, we booked the tickets. But don't worry, I'll meet you there.
0: Yeah.
1: And when we get there, and when we have our first date, I would want us to make love.
0: I am very much looking forward to that. I love you.
1: I love you too.
0: Can I? Okay, I was about to ask permission.
1: I love you.
0: Thank you, baby.
1: So much.
0: We're the only ones hugging and not making out here, are we? Oh, no. Okay.
1: See?
0: It shouldn't be the love garden, it's the hug garden.
2: But he's so amazing.
0: Hey, sis.
2: And I love him so much. Oops, I saw that again. He's so cute, right?
3: Of course, yes, I told you. But that's cute.
2: I know.
0: Yeah?
2: Nothing, babe.
0: You look amazing.
2: Thank you.
1: Our bus got robbed on my way to Lagos.
4: No, I searched for you all over social media, even in chat groups. I couldn't find you.
1: I'm not a social media person. Congratulations on your engagement.

0: I am hurt seeing this. How would she have felt if she was the one that saw you doing this?
1: Well, I have to say, I've never met anyone that understands me better than Tara. Apart from my mom, that is. Stop it. I have to finish, okay? Yeah, I mean, she can be quite the handful, okay? Definitely quite the handful. But I guess that's why I have two hands.
2: Oh, okay.
3: That was good.
1: That was good, right? Thank you. Okay, but in all seriousness, I mean, she takes corrections like no other. And she's very neat. She has the most beautiful smile.
2: Oh, baby. She smells amazing.
4: That's enough. Don't make us all start wishing that we had a Tara in our life. This is a good love someday.
5: Sure, why not?
4: But anyway, guys, cheers to Tara and Ego.
6: Tara and Ego.
1: Thank you, guys.
6: Thank you.
1: She has to do that. Yeah.
7: Cheers.
1: Cheers.
7: Cheers to you guys.
1: Thank you.
6: Cheers.
8: Cheers.
6: Cheers.
8: Cheers. What's up? Why the hurry?
0: I'm quite lost.
8: What do you mean you're quite lost? Okay, I know I practically dragged you out of the house to attend this party, but I thought it was going to be a good scenery for you.
0: Didi, I wish I could say thank you for bringing me here, but I'm sorry, I can't.
8: My bad for trying to make you have fun.
0: Look, I would have been better off.

0: at home sleeping and thinking about my life.
1: Wait. We're in this party together and it wasn't that bad. So what exactly is going on? What is going on?
0: Didi, your best friend's fiance, we used to know each other.
1: Okay.
0: Like we dated.
1: Ego is your ex?
0: No, he's not my ex. Like we never broke up.
1: So you are still dating?
0: No. We're not. We dated, but we never broke up, and it's complicated.
1: Girl, I don't understand one thing you're saying right now. Everything you're spewing out of your mouth sounds like gibberish.
0: No, like we lost contact and.

0: Hey sis, what's up? What do you want?
1: Ew, why would you be kissing a girl that is
2: hey, not your... Shh, what are you doing? She could hear you.
1: Because I'm not dumb. You think if she's here, I'll be having this conversation.
0: Keep your voice down, okay? And the girl is not some random girl, okay? She's the girl I've been searching for.
1: Chovita?
0: Yes. She's been around all this while, and I didn't know. She's Tari's best friend's cousin or something like that.
1: Hmm. Smell what it is.
0: It is. It is. And I was just about to let go, and boom, she falls out of the sky. You know, comes out from nowhere.
1: I hope this is not going to cause anything between Tari and yourself, right?
0: I don't know. I don't know.
1: No, now, you can't jeopardize a 3 years relationship just for that of a 3 day.
0: It's not, don't put it like that, okay? It's not just a 3 day relationship. I feel something very strong for Jovita, okay? It's strong.
1: Well, this is just something playing on your head, don't you think so? Okay, fine. What are you going to do now?
0: I don't know, okay? I'm confused. I don't know. Okay, but just don't talk about this in the house, okay? Even if she's not around, don't say it. You might forget.
1: I'm just happy this happening.

0: Hey.
1: God brought you here at the right time. Oh my God, I'm so relieved.
0: Well, I haven't even solved your problem yet. What happened?
1: It just started moving slowly. I was able to take it off the road, but now it wouldn't start.
0: So when was the last time you serviced this car?
1: I don't know. I've never done that before. Maybe Ego.
0: Look, it's your car, not his. You should know better than just driving it around without servicing.
1: Okay, Kes, just do your magic.
0: What magic? I'm not a mechanic.
1: Do something.
0: There's nothing I can do. Look, I will call my mechanic, have him come and pick it up, and then fix it and return it to you. All right? But okay. Where are you heading to?
1: Salon.
0: Okay. Someone wants to look prettier than they already look.
1: I'll take that as a compliment.
0: It is a compliment. Just grab your stuff. Let's go.
1: Okay. Thank you. Such a life scene.

0: actually had an engagement outside the office. So I just finished right now. Heading back. It's not a problem. I'll drop you off.
1: Thank you.
0: Yes. So, Salon, right?
1: Yeah.
0: What else do you want to do to have closure?
2: I still love you like the very first time we started.
1: I feel the same way too. But you're engaged. I mean, you have something very serious going on for you.
2: Yeah, what about you? Do you have a man in your life?
1: No. I've never been lucky in relationships.
2: Oh. I'll say sorry, but I'll be lying. I'm glad you're single.
1: You're glad?
2: Yeah.
1: No, that's a very selfish thing to say. I mean, you're engaged, you're happy. You should wish me well.
2: I'm sorry. But I do crave you. Like crazy.
1: I wish we could have our way. No, I do not do side chick stuff.
2: Listen, I respect you way too much to even insinuate that, okay? I'm really attracted to you. I have like this burning desire for you. I'm not just saying that, okay? I really mean it.
1: I wish we could have our way.
2: I believe in second chances.
1: You know, I feel I am meant for you. And I am still untouched.
2: Really? Really?

0: I'm so sorry.
1: Why? Why are you saying sorry? You don't have to apologize.
0: Really?
1: No, not for that.

0: Oh, you're awake.
1: What's bothering you?
0: Say again.
1: Why are you bothered? What's bothering you?
0: I'm okay. It's just work stress, you know.
1: No. I know that. Look, it's not work stress. What exactly is going on with you?
0: What do you think is going on with me? Huh?
1: I don't know.
0: No, you seem to know, so tell me.
1: I don't know. You've been acting strange lately. You come to bed very late, and you're off to work even before I wake up. It's like you're avoiding me, or avoiding having a conversation with me.
0: I think you're overthinking it. Okay, that's what it is. You're just overthinking
1: it. I'm not. I'm not over.

0: thinking anything. I know you. I know when something is bugging you. What is it? Are you having pressure from the marriage stuff?
1: Okay. It's work stress, okay? That's what it is. I told you already. Don't push it. Jeez.

0: Man, bro, I envy you. You're very lucky. Like, every day you get to go home to food and good company. You have two women at home.
1: Bro, you're the one that wants to be single for life, right? There's so many girls drooling all over you, and I don't get why you don't want to ask any of them out. It doesn't make sense to me. Right. I mean, when was the last time you got laid?
0: Dude.
1: Seriously? Or have you been jacking it like you want to change your tire? Okay, but seriously, though, you're not getting any younger. You know that, right?
0: Right.
1: Yeah. So, what about Tyree's friend? Right? You should think about her.
0: Dude, come on. She's nothing like Tyree.
1: Tyree doesn't have a twin, okay? Come off it already.
0: Whatever. Bro, I'm going to have to follow you back home for dinner. I'm tired of fast food.
1: Sure. But we charge, though. I'm kidding. You can come too.
0: Man,
1: let's hit the road.
0: Let's hit the road.
1: Can I ask you a question?
0: Since when did you need permission to ask me a question? It's like this one is serious.
1: No, not really. But say you're in a serious relationship, right? Mm-hmm. Which for you was probably 20 years ago. But no. Okay. Say you're in a serious relationship and your ex shows up, still feel something for her. Do you let her back?
0: Well, I mean, my ex can't just walk back into my life. I mean, she must have left for a reason, right?
1: Say you pissed her off, right? She got mad and left. Would you take her back?
0: Now, why is she coming back? I mean, whoever is out of my life is out of my life. I'm not a dog that goes back to his vomit.
1: Ew! You shouldn't have said that. Okay, that's a horrible analogy. That's really, really, really nasty. But thank you. Thank you.
0: Oh, wait, hold on. Are any of your exes, like, bothering you on your case?
1: Do you know any of my exes? Huh? Come on, let's go.
0: I could think of a few.
1: You don't know any of them.
2: Sorry. What is going on? This is really unlike you not to give me gist when we are together. I mean, we had a quiet talking in there, and here we are. You are talking again. What is the problem?
3: I'm having my sober moment.
2: And I don't like that moment.
3: What have you been thinking about?
2: Nothing. Is it my brother?
3: I just said I'm having my sober moment. Something or someone doesn't have to be the cause of it.
2: Okay, it's your sister.
3: Yeah.
2: Yay! Oh. Kiss, kiss!
4: Hey!
2: Welcome, good evening.
4: It's nearly
2: time. Hey, you.
1: What's up, sis?
2: Welcome.
4: Yeah. Thank you very much. Perfect nice. Timing.
1: Yeah.
2: Hey, how was your day?
3: Right on time, so I'll serve you first. I know you can't wait.
4: So when you do that. Yeah, my day was nice. Okay. So, is that mine?
3: You have to serve yourself.
0: You do not hear her say that she was dishing my friends. It's like,
1: oh.
0: Yeah.
3: You can sort yourself
1: out.
0: Huh?
3: There you go. Okay.
0: Don't worry, grab another fork. I will just use this one.
3: Yeah. No plates. Go get yourself a plate.
1: Ooh. Are you serious now?
3: Yeah, sorry.
1: Is this a joke? Nah, eat. Where's the plate? In the kitchen, right?
3: Yeah.
1: So I need to go to the kitchen to get a plate?
3: A little bit.
1: Okay. Yeah. All right. Okay. I'll be right back. I need to go to the kitchen to get a plate.
3: Sorry, what? So this is why you've been in here for this long. You're pressing your phone.
1: Go away.
3: Okay, I want to say something. He who goes to the toilet with his phone doesn't find his poo smelly.
1: Go away.
3: Should I get your pillow, duvet, maybe? You want to spend the night there? I want to spend the night.
1: You're having fun with this now. Taking the place.
3: Should
1: okay.
3: I?

0: What is this date about again? He's engaged, Joe. He's engaged.
1: We just want to talk.
0: What is there to talk about? The way I say it is pretty simple. You run into your ex, he's engaged to somebody, and you just let go and move on.
1: He's not my ex. I've told you this before.
0: But that doesn't change the fact that he's engaged to somebody else.
1: Well, because we lost contacts.
0: If you love him as much as you say, how come you never mentioned him once in all these years? Not once did you mention him to me.
1: Didi, some precious moments are better kept secret. Look, Didi, he still loves me. He does. And you know, it would be torture for your friend to get married to someone whose heart is somewhere else.
0: I don't see that happening. Ego and Terry are inseparable. Everybody knows it. Look, sis, I know you really need a man in your life right now and that you haven't had much luck, but trust me when I say this. Let this one go before he blows up in your face.

0: Yeah. Is this the Uber guy?
1: Of course, I'm out.
0: Where?
1: No, I said the left turn.
0: Sure, I'm already out. I'm along the road.
1: Okay, all right, I'll be waiting.
2: Hey! Oh my God, thank God I ran into you. I've been trying to reach your sister's phone has been busy like forever.
1: Oh, okay, the house is just there.
2: Oh, thank God I ran into you. I thought I was lost.
1: No, you're not.
2: Anyways, you look real good.
1: Oh, thank you.
2: Hot.
1: See you.
2: All right,
1: bye-bye. Bye. Okay, I can see you now. All right.
3: Okay. All right, babe. I'll talk to you later. I gotta go.
1: Bye.
4: Marcos?
3: Yes.
4: You guys are back on talking terms.
3: Yeah. So the thing is, I feel like I was so hard on him. He loves me, so I'll just give him time.
4: And what if it takes him eternity to do that?
3: Tare, don't say that. I just don't want to pressure him into anything. So I'll just follow his pace.
4: And what about your own pace? You're 29 and you're being this patient with a man.
3: The most important thing is, I love him, he loves me, and it will happen eventually.
4: If he loves you as much as you claim he does, then he should put a ring on it. Yeah.
3: Okay.
4: And get the marriage done once and for all. That's what people that love people do. You marry them. Yeah. Anyways, that's not why I'm here.
3: What's up?
4: There's something that has been bugging me about Eagle. There's something off about his behavior lately. I can't put my hands on it, but I know there's something off.
3: Have you tried talking to him about it?
4: Yes, I have. I have, but I think maybe I should pay more attention to his whereabouts henceforth.
3: Ha.
4: Right?
3: Yeah, totally. Yes. Yes, you should.

0: Are you sure it's not the wedding preparations? You know how men can be with
1: No,
0: these things.
1: no, no, no. I don't think he loves me. Come on.
0: Okay.
1: No.
0: Maybe you're just overthinking it. Maybe you're just overthinking it. Whatever it is, I'm sure it's not that serious.

0: Hey, babe.
1: Where have you been? You should have at least called to say you were coming home late. Esther and I waited up for you all night.
0: I'm so sorry, okay? I'm sorry. It's just, it slipped my mind, you know?
1: So where are you coming from?
0: The office, you know?
1: Don't I've been working all day. Smuggle me, ego. Don't. I called Kes and he said you left the office before him. What's going on?
0: Wait. So you're monitoring me now? Why are you monitoring me?
1: I was curious. I was worried. Yeah, but I wanted to know where you were. Ego, what's going on? What's happening to us? Like, this minute you're lying, you're coming back from work, you can't call to tell me you're back home late, you act like I don't exist, you're being cold towards me, giving me the attitude. What's going on? Are you seeing someone else? Is this about some other person? What's going on?
0: Why are you... Babe, I hate to see you question our love. Why would you even ask me if I'm...
1: Well, you can't hit a child and ask a child not to cry.
0: Babe, I'm sorry. Sorry, okay? It's not intentional. It's not. I'm sorry.
1: So you're seeing someone else?
0: I wouldn't do that. I couldn't do that. Okay? I could never do that to you.
1: Then what's going on with us? What's happening? What's happening to us? You don't love me anymore? Are you seeing...
0: Don't question. Don't question it. Please. Please. Okay? Come here. I love you, babe. It's okay. I'm sorry. I'm so sorry. I hate to see you like this. It's okay.
1: Babe.
0: Yeah?
2: Didi, I'm sorry.
3: What exactly are you sorry for? Huh? For keeping me up or for staying up late to my best friend's man? What exactly are you sorry for?
2: There you go again. Diddy, look, it's not my fault that we both are still madly in love with each
3: other. Joe, what you're doing is totally unfair, and you know it. He has a fiancé at home, my best friend, and the two of you are cheating.
2: We're not cheating. At least we were nice enough not to have sex.
3: Ladies and gentlemen of the jury, you know how to sex? Wonderful. Is that what you tell yourself before you go to sleep at night?
2: Diddy, please calm down, okay? Take it easy. Look, put on my shoes. If you were me, would you let him go?
3: First of all, cuz I would never wear your shoes because it won't fit. Let me make this easy for you. How about you tell him to choose between you and Tyree so that the two of you will stop sneaking around like horny teenagers?
2: He doesn't love her.
3: How are you so sure?
2: Well, if he did, he wouldn't be staying out late with me, would he?
1: Babe.
4: Yeah?
1: I know it's a Saturday, but I need to go, okay?
4: But you don't have to be there.
1: I don't want anyone ruining my scripts. I'll see you later in the day.
4: All okay.
1: Right? Bye.
0: Take care.
1: I will.
0: Did you forget? Oh. What's with that look?
2: Hugo.
0: What?
2: I know you've sweet talked yourself out of last night's situation.
0: Essay, please, please, please, please, I beg, Biko, don't even go there, okay? Don't.
2: You were with her last night, right? Listen, it's our time you make a decision. Know what you want and go for it. I don't like the way you're hurting Tari. I don't like it.
0: Listen, I would never intentionally hurt her, okay? I wouldn't. I can't tell my heart what to feel or who to want, and I'm not in control of that, okay?
2: So you're telling me you don't love Tyree?
0: I don't know what I feel for her. I don't.

0: Okay, I just know that every time I see her cry, it brings me a lot of pain. Last night when I saw her shed tears, it made my heart melt again, and I don't know what I feel for her. I don't.
1: He has pity. No, pity won't have bonded the both of you for 3 good years. There's something more.
0: I'm calling off the engagement.
1: I didn't see that coming. Well, the heart wants what it wants, and I will support you whatever decision you decide to take.

0: things. So tell me, what's the problem? Come on, talk to Mama. I'm all ears.
1: Look, if you're having pressure from work, you know you can take a break, right? Because you need to look real fresh for our wedding. And you need to see my parents tomorrow, remember? Wow, he's not saying anything. This is serious. Babe, come on, talk to me. Look, if you don't tell me, I wouldn't know, all right? Talk to me.
2: I'm truly sorry. I am truly, truly sorry for this.
1: For what?
2: We can't go ahead with the wedding plans. And I'm calling off the engagement.
1: Why? Did I do something wrong?
2: I'm sorry, okay? I didn't mean for us to end like this, honestly. It's just that my heart longs for someone else. That's the truth.
1: Kiko, you're just going to end us just like that? You don't love me anymore?
2: I don't know. Honestly, I don't know. I know I want her, like all of me wants her.
1: Who?
2: Jovita.
1: My best friend's cousin? A girl you met at our own engagement party? Are you being serious right now, Igo? I will not waste 3 years of my life building a relationship for some girl you met at our own engagement party.
2: I
1: will not let...
2: Tari, I'm sorry, okay? I didn't mean for it to end like this. Tari!
3: What is going on? You told her?

0: cousin of yours. Where is she?
1: What is going on?
0: Do you know she's been sleeping with my man?
1: Okay.
0: Can you imagine that?
1: Tariq.
0: Where the hell is she?
1: Just calm down.
0: Hey, you. So you think you can
1: kill
0: my man?
1: Wait.
0: What have been building for years?
1: Okay. I think this is a misunderstanding. If you just give her a minute, maybe she can explain.
0: Maybe you should be talking to this slut to call a cousin. She's sleeping with my family.
2: Enough! Quit the accusations already.
3: I knew Igo even before he met you.
0: Oh, shut up, you bloody liar.
4: Tari, it's true. She met Igo long before you did. And they dated.
5: Tidi.
4: Huh?
5: You know about this?
4: I wanted to tell you, I
5: swear.
4: Did you
5: put her up to this?
4: What?
5: Are you jealous of my relationship?
4: Why would you even say something like that?
5: So, you actually knew about this? Did you?
4: I
5: you never mentioned it to me.
4: I wanted to tell you.

0: I want it too, I swear, I want it.
1: So much for friendship.
0: Terry, wait! You see? You see what I told you? I told you this was going to blow up in your face! Oh wait, it was my face. It was my best friend.
2: Who cares?

0: Terry, honestly, if I were my brother's heart, I would have been beaten for you alone. I am sorry. Please.
1: I say, you know about this too. For how long?
0: Your engagement party. Sorry. Jeez.
2: My heart has been shattered by the people I thought loved me. I say even you. I'm sorry. Please.
0: Terry.

0: Dude, can we go to your place for a lunch break now? It's one that your people didn't need to drop by as usual.
1: No hungry.
0: Why are you grumpy? Yo.
1: We broke up.
0: What do you mean, break up? I don't understand.
1: I called off the engagement.
0: What? Why? Why would you do a thing like that? Do you not realize that you calling off the engagement means that... God, you broke Tari's heart.
1: It's the right thing to do. Okay, I'm not in love with her anymore.
0: What do you mean you're not in love with her anymore, just like that?
1: Listen, I couldn't control it, okay? I couldn't. I'm in love with someone else. What do you want me to do?
0: You're in love with someone else? Can you even hear yourself? Can you listen to the rubbish that is coming out of your mouth? You're in love with someone else and you call off an engagement with someone who you... Kai, I don't even believe you. I don't even look at you right now.

0: Hello, sis. How you doing? Okay, let me do the formal introduction thing. Okay, let me get it over with. Let's say, this is Jovita. She's my girlfriend, right? Jovita, my sister.
1: Hello, SA. Pleased to meet you.
2: Hi. Welcome.
1: Thank you.
0: Okay, great. So that's done. Okay, let's head back in.
1: All right.

0: Thank you. Thank you so much.
1: Like, I really appreciate that.
2: For what?
1: Okay, I know you and Tyree were really close, right? And yes, you still accepted Jovita with open arms. That means a lot to me. So thank you.
2: Well, it's sad things didn't really work out between you and Tyree, but that doesn't mean I shouldn't be happy for you.
1: Come here. Come here. No, stand up.
3: I need to hug you.
1: That's how much this means to me.
3: Look at you, looking all cute. Where's your boyfriend? Thank you so much.
2: Okay? Yeah, I'm not a boyfriend. I'm gonna enjoy yourself.
1: I'll hook you up, don't worry. I need to go in, okay?
2: Let's go.

0: Tari, I've been calling you. How long are you going to be mad at me for? Tari, come on
1: Didi, I
0: now.
1: am not mad at you, okay? I just decided I needed to shuffle my friend list.
0: Don't be like that. You're my best friend, and I want what's best for you. You know this.
1: Look, Didi, I'm not in the mood, not today, okay? Maybe some other time,
0: I'm
1: please.
0: sorry, whatever happened, happened. It was
1: Didi,
0: just beyond my
1: please.
0: control. Terry, don't be like this. Can we just at least talk about this?
1: I'm not in the mood, Didi, please. Some other time, okay?

0: Hey.
1: Are you stalking
0: Hey,
1: me?
0: just hold on. Hey, wait, hold on. Just, can I just talk to you for a sec?
1: Stay away from me. Like, you guys should
0: Listen,
1: stay away from me.
0: look,
1: What is it?
0: look, I'm not stalking you, okay? I'm not stalking you. I am nothing like my friend. All right? Please get, you know what? Can you just get in the car? Let me drop you off.
1: I don't want to have anything to do with both of you. Just stay away from me. Please.
0: Come on, please. I beg you, just get in the car.
1: Leave me, though. Don't touch me. You're just the same. You're just like your friend.
0: We are nothing alike. We are not the same, all right? Look, I'm sorry things happened the way they did, but it was probably not meant to be.
1: What? What did you just say?
0: Look, I'm sorry. I didn't mean it that way, all right?
1: Wait, wait. What?

0: what did you just say? Why would you say we're not meant to be together? I wasted 3 years of my life with your friend, remember that?
1: I understand that, but... Look, I love you.
0: What?
1: Yes, I love you. Look, this is the wrongest place to talk about this. Can we just get in the car, please? And I will try to explain, please.

0: Did you say you love me?
1: Yes, I do. You can't see, you didn't notice. Look, I've loved you from the very first day I set my eyes on you.

0: Hi. I'm so sorry if this might come up as inappropriate, but I think you look absolutely gorgeous. I literally lost my breath just looking at you.
1: Looking at you.
2: Oh, wow. Thanks. I'm here to see my boyfriend.
1: Oh, well, I would be surprised if you were single, but I kind of still feel like...
0: Chance. What is your name?
2: Hey, babe.
3: Hey, beautiful.
0: Oh, that's your boyfriend.
4: Yes. Don't tell me you've been drooling all over my girlfriend. Stay away, okay?
2: Kes, I'm Tari. Nice meeting you.
4: Did you have to add the second hand? Did you really have to add the second hand? Yeah, you're slipping now. Go get your own girlfriend, okay? You haven't had a girlfriend in forever, okay?
5: I only did not continue chasing you because you were with my friend. But look, it's been 1 month since you guys broke up.
2: I am now your friend's ex. And you still want me?
5: Yes. I don't mind. Look, I was happy for you guys and I wished you well when you were together. All right? But it's not my fault that things didn't work out.
2: Look, Cass, I think you need to go back, sit down and rethink all of this.
5: What?
2: I was your friend's fiancé. I lived with him in a house for more than 3 years.
5: I don't care. All right? I do not care. The plan was for me to move on after you guys, you know, had gotten married. But it looks like luck shined on me.
2: What? Why even... Look, I can't do this, please. I can't.
4: Hey, what's up, babe?
2: Hey, leave! No, please!
4: What? Why?
2: Babe, this is my privacy. This is my space and time. Please.
4: We're dating. Okay, we're in a relationship. Okay, so it doesn't matter. I mean, it's no big deal.
2: I've told you this before. I told you countless times. God.
4: Wow. Didn't know you were serious.
2: I am.
4: You're pressing it from the middle.
2: So?
4: I'm sorry, it's kind of like a pet peeve of mine, you know? If... you're gonna press it, just press it from the bottom, okay? Because it doesn't look normal when you press it from the middle. Do you need more?
2: No. So,
4: okay, but if you need more, just press it from the bottom, please. Okay.
2: Please, no biggie.
4: All right. No. I just wanted to. It's a kind of a big deal for me, but okay.
2: Fine. Leave. Thank you very much.
4: All right.
2: The door.
4: Okay. Sorry. Just push it from the bottom, please.
3: Ow.
4: Okay. I can see. Okay.

0: Okay, so what's up with the mood today?
1: Look, I'm just having a bad time or so.
0: Okay, bad time with what? Work?
1: Look, I'll tell you, all right, but I don't want you to get mad. I'm in love with Tari.
0: Yeah, I'm not surprised, you know? I mean, you never hid the fact that you liked her, so yeah.
1: Wait, you're not mad at me?
0: Course I'm mad at you. Of course. I'm not mad at you that that you love Tari, right? I'm mad at you because you're breaking bro code. You're not supposed to date my ex. Not supposed to date your ex. You're not supposed to date my sister. Same goes for me.
1: I mean, who even makes up this random rules and tags in bro code? There's more to love than some certain principles.
0: Yeah, well, I wish you luck.
1: Anyway, good talk.

0: mix of these random rules and times they broke codes. Like, there's more to love than some certain principles.
1: Yeah, well, I wish you luck.
0: Anyway, good talk.

0: that was back then. I'm sorry. Please, just give me a second chance.
1: I'm not sure about that. Look, I'll be fine. I'll be fine raising this baby alone.
0: Nobody's fine alone. Nobody. If they tell you they are, they're lying. Anything you need, just let me know. And I'll get it done.
1: I need time. I need time to heal. I need time to reflect. I need time to be sure I want you back again.
0: Sure. You can have all the time you need, right? All the time you need, but I'll still be here. I'll be waiting for you. Because I'm not going to let you go again. It's not happening. That's not going to happen again. Do you need space, or are you okay with me just sitting here for a bit? I swear I won't talk. I'll just be here.
2: You look beautiful, though.

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0: Good morning.
1: Pasuma. 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
0: My sister, but no different, I don't tire. I beg and go, let me go kitchen. Bring very cold water. Bless you, I won't get headache this morning.
1: Headache? Oh, wow, sorry, oh. But the wall be say, madam never come down, come open kitchen door since. Oh. In fact, I don't come here like 5 good times since 6 o'clock. She never come open kitchen door.
0: Okay, make her go rest more now.
1: Sorry,
0: so I continue work.
1: Sorry, yeah?
0: Oshie.
1: Sorry, my brother.
0: Thank you, eh?

0: Why don't you just answer that phone?
1: It's the maid.
0: Yeah, what if you want something?
1: Well, honey, why don't you worry less about what the maid wants and start giving me what I want?
0: Yeah, but it's distracting.
1: Then focus, baby. Forget about the distraction and let's just concentrate on us.
0: Baby.
1: Look, I waited up till 1 a.m. for you to return. I must have passed out as usual. I would have known.
0: Honey, look, I am fagged out. I got in at 2 a.m. in the morning. No, the meeting was just draining. Just dragged on. No, getting the Indians to trust that we'll deliver the project on time.
1: Honey, honey, please, I don't want to talk about the Indians or work. Look, babe, you're here with me. And that's what matters. I want you to need me as much as I need you. But spend more time talking. Honey, can't you feel how much I need you?
0: But baby, I do. But I'm beat. I am. Look, I have an early start today and I just came to check up on you.
1: You don't want to, right?
0: Baby, I'll be late for work.
1: Come on, honey. You work for yourself. So you can go to work at 1 p.m. or anytime you like. I have all day to spend with you, so you see, we don't have a problem.
0: Yeah, baby. Yeah. Baby, could you just answer that call? Come on, let's have some quiet.
1: MM, what is it?
2: Madam. You're far God, I thank you. Thank you, God. Madam, good morning.
1: Good morning. What is it?
2: Sorry, Mao. Madam, I don't dare wait for a door, they knock since I no see you. Now I say, let me call you.
1: So because you no see me, now you make it to call my phone up and down like say one emergency day. I mean, what is it?
2: Sorry, ma. Madam, I beg no fake, so. I'll wait for you, ma. Sorry.
1: My friend, don't call this phone again.
2: Sorry, ma.

0: There. She won't be calling again.
1: You know, she could be her brother sometimes, you know.

0: Emeka. Doesn't this remind you of when we just got married? We used to spend days locked up. Phones were on silent and tossed away. Nothing could stop the flow of things. But now, anything and everything distracts you. We have been married for 5 years, yet no baby. And it's not like we're even trying hard enough. Honey, what's the problem? Is it that you don't...
1: You see, this is it. This is a problem.
0: What?
1: All this nagging and tension and you wanting it badly. That's my problem with this whole thing. Please, would you just let me breathe?
0: Huh?
1: You must understand that I am very busy. Things are not the same as it was when we got married. Look, we are large. Larger than we ever imagined. Come on, baby. Things are different now, and that's a good thing. A good thing that I want to solidify and make permanent. Mm.
0: Well, this good thing is beginning to look like a curse. Emeka, what exactly are you doing? How much more do you want to secure? How much longer am I supposed to wait?
1: Ada, things will soon be smooth. I promise.
0: How soon is soon? Because you've been saying the same soon for the past 5 years. Look, I've waited so long to have children, but you keep pushing me away with the excuse of wanting a balanced life before children. What is this, Emeka?
1: Baby, I don't want our children to taste the kind of life that we had.
0: God has blessed us. So how much more do you want? Wait, you want to own the whole world before you are satisfied? Emeka, we are ready to have children. You have a lucrative real estate business. We have a house so big that it can house 10 children or more if we choose to. So what else do you want?
1: Babe, Ada, my mind is still not at peace. There's too many distractions, too many things I need to attend to. Look, I don't want our kids to have nothing short of the best. Please, baby, see reason with me. Listen, this will be over before you know it.
0: Are you really sure about that, Emeka? Are you? Are you? Because the business will continue to expand. And what if in another 5 years, the business continues to grow? Will you be able to stop then?
1: Baby, don't worry. I got this.
0: No, you don't! You don't! I'm tired! There's always something more important than me. Something more needing of your attention than children. What is it? Are you important?
1: Okay, you need to stop! You know this conversation ticks me off and yet you continue. Especially when we get a chance to cozy up. How am I supposed to get turned on like this?
0: No, don't you dare! Don't you dare put this on me! You don't get it up because you can't, or you choose not to. You don't have control over your body because you are distracted. Oh, I have tried to get you started, but you let what get into your head and get you distracted. So don't you dare put this on me!
1: Ada, big responsibilities even come with bigger adjustments. You need to understand that. Look. I need to get ready for work. There's so much we'll lose if I don't go.
0: Oh, yes. And off he goes. Off he goes again. To his room, then to his workplace. And then when he comes back at night, I'm asleep. And even when I wake up for him, he is tired. That is if I'm privileged enough to be graced with his presence. Because sometimes he may vamoose from his office to somewhere in the world, like China or America, only to return a few days later with gifts. Vanity upon vanity. That is the norm I constantly deal with. And when I complain, I become the problem! I become the nag!
1: Ada, you need to get it together before you lose it completely.

0: Good morning, madam.
1: Morning. 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
0: All is well, ma'am.
1: What are you making for breakfast?
0: Madam, the food where I get for mine, they make. You don't get name, but you enjoy it.
1: Don't make for me. I'm not feeling very well. Just make for God only.
0: Eh?

Madam, sorry. 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You know it's good for morning sickness. Yummy.

0: many if men do like money.
1: Listen, don't worry. I'll get to it immediately. You know, securing those plots is foremost on my mind, and I will not sleep until I do so. Look, Benny, it's no secret that each plot on that land in the next 10 years will be worth 500 million naira. That's why it's going so fast. And that's why we'll grab it now while we can for 50 million. Me, I'm not going to wait for 10 years. 2-3 years, I've sold mine. You go. That's how we make money, you know? Anyway, I'm about to head to the office now. I will give you a call when I get in, and then we could talk more. Hey, Benny, my God! All right, then.

0: Hello, Echo.
1: Darling, how now?
0: I do.
1: Ada, are you okay? What is it?
0: I'm fine. God day.
1: I don't say God day, but what is it?
0: Echo, you know my problem now, so why do you keep asking me?
1: Why now? Where you day?
0: I'm at home.
1: Clear me for your estate gate before you forget.
0: I'm so happy you came.
2: My darling, thank it's nothing. You. It's nothing.
0: Wait, let's go upstairs to my
3: room. Climb 4 flights or 60 steps. I beg. Me and my husband, we had enough exercise last night. Thank you very much.
2: Babe, I'm sorry, I shouldn't have said that.
0: I'm so sorry. Please don't. Don't apologize for having a blissful marriage.
2: God, I'm so sorry.
0: Don't do that, please. No, don't. I mean, it is scarce, so you have to enjoy it.
2: Have you tried talking to him?
0: Are you seriously asking me that, Igor? I have talked and talked so much to my husband that he now calls me a nag.
3: But how can you hit the nail on the head when there's a clear distance between the wall and the hammer? Babe, you miss it. Are you Virgin Mary? Look, for action to take place, there must be fusion. And how can fusion take place when he's never around?
0: I don't know. Honestly, I don't. And even when he's at home, he stays up in his room, working.
3: But Ada, how can you allow your husband to stay alone? And how can the two of you have separate rooms?
0: Honestly, Echo, I don't know. It all started like Fono, when we were building. The architect made provision for Madame's room, and honestly, I thought it would be fun to have a space where I'll display all my shoes, my bags, my jewelry, you know? I thought, you know, it would be nice to have a place to go to when we quarrel, in fact. I had scenarios in my head that I'd lock myself up after the fight and he'd come knocking.

0: begging and begging. Besides, I also heard it'll be good for me to have my room when I have a baby. But now, when I think about it, my friend, hey, that was my own doing. Because as you know, we have been waiting for 5 years to have a baby. And in those 5 years, Emeka and I have grown apart. Eh? He has even turned his room to a semi-office that he locks up sometimes for the fear of documents being tampered with.
1: This is not good.
0: It's not good.
1: This is not good. I mean, me and my husband have been married less than you guys. And we're already on our third one.
0: Wait. You're pregnant?
1: Yes, I am. 2 months.
0: Congratulations, my friend. Jay Eko. Honestly, I envy you. Hey, what have I gotten myself into? Eh? How can a man be so busy that he neglects his wife?
1: I don't know. That's the question for the day. It beats me. Is he important?
0: I don't know. I have asked him that same question several times.
1: I don't know, honestly. Look, only you can make yourself happy. Otherwise, you will continue to gloat in misery.
0: My friend, please, just... What do I do? I'm losing my mind.
2: Start by working! I don't understand why you will stop working because you guys came into money. I know so many rich women like you, who their husbands have money and they're still working now.
0: I'll consider that. But you know it was the same Emeka that asked me to stay home to take care of the kids that are yet to come. What is this? Eh? What sort of punishment is this? What is this now?
1: Ada, this is not the time to cry. So he wants you to stay at home, Abi, while he goes out there doing his work. Oh yeah, stay at home now. Akwea, listen, I don't want to be the one to advise you before they say it is Ego that advised you. He wants you to stay at home. Stay at home. Abi, so there will be peace. My dear, let me run along.
0: What is this now? What is it now? What? I'm your friend, Ego. Tell me what to do, please.
1: Okay, babe. Keep doing what you're doing. Looking good, dressing up, driving his cars, chopping his money. Continue doing what you're doing now. Abi, what do you want me to tell you?

0: welcome, madam.
1: Thank you. And thanks for seeing me at such short notice. Very good work you're doing here.
0: Thank you. It's our pleasure doing what we do. I mean, instead of unwanted babies being abandoned or killed, we ask incapable parents and unwilling parents to put them up for adoption. We thank God for what he has used us and is still using us to do.
1: That's very impressive. Very. Sister, as I disclosed to you over the phone, I'd like to know the possibility of adopting a child, a baby, an infant.
0: Oh, yes, madam. I have looked through your credentials and your status no doubt qualifies you for a possible adoption.
1: Oh, that's good to hear. Thank you.
0: Yeah, however, because of the specific need for an infant, we are limited. Although there's a woman who came here 2 weeks ago, fresh out of delivery. She registered her interest, but insisted that she wants to breastfeed the baby for 6 months before the handover.
1: Oh, that's so sweet of her. Look, I can wait. To be honest, I was worried about how I would handle an infant, you know? But I just thought an infant would be easy to bond with me and fit into the overall picture.

0: Sure, you know?
1: I know, madam. If you like, I can arrange for the both of you to meet. You know, get to know each other, see the baby, and break this stranger barrier that usually frightens the seller. I always advise that so that there's a formed friendship of some sort before the handover.
0: That's good. I mean, I don't mind. I'd like to meet them.
1: All right. Yeah. Good then.
0: Thank you so much,
1: sister. You're welcome. Yeah. You're welcome. The pleasure is ours.
0: Yes.

0: get money for me now.
1: Thank you. Thank you, my sister. Thank you.
0: Thank you.
1: Child for adoption and better care. Well done. I talk say this thing you won't do for me good.
0: Madam, what is anything good to the same my children, so
1: okay. So why you can't do one? Are you really sure about this? You don't think this thing well?
0: Yes, I don't think I'm well. Make you no worry. I will give them to you, but first make I breastfeed them. You know, say that one a gift from God, a free thing. I mean, no say breast milk they make begin strong well. I make I know they fail to do them. To say I fit, I feel they breastfeed reach 1 year, but. As I know the shop when and my breast they pick dry.
1: How many children you get?
0: My number 4 be this.
1: Where the other ones them they?
0: Don't carry their gift to people.
1: Yabo, why you they sell your children they give people? Come, I hope say this thing no be business where you and your husband they do, because it no go good.
0: Mother, why they talk like this now? Why go happy to sell my children? One woman wait them my church where no fee born. Now I carry give my first 2 children. The other one and my sister carry them. As I come here about Mother Shira, now I go meet her. This is not the first time where I go carry my picky give stranger calling money.
1: Your husband no fit give you small money, make you take the do small business, get small money, take the feed your children.
0: Madam, no be person where you get money, go fit give person money. My husband a useless man, yo. No close mouth talk, huh? Na so it be. Na so so to drink, now it's a big drink. With this small, what mama put what they do, na so it go, they chuck at the inside, now it don't finish.
1: My sister, I beg no vex for this question I won't ask you. Eh? But after you born the first one, born the second one,

0: come born the third one? Why you come born another one?
1: Madam, my husband no, they let me rest here. I so so do do now with the do. Morio, afternoon, night, everything I so so do do. He say once my body touch and say your whole body go catch fire. And as you see now, my house is small. So now so so our touch, our body they touch well, well.
0: I see. I understand. Me and my husband been there like that. We meet when they do youth service. We can't engage for them. That time. Chai. Nobody fit separate us. Oh. We'll finish youth service. We can't marry. Two of us can't put money together. Can't get more small one-room apartments. It's big past this is our own small. Our own good. Now morning, afternoon, night. Me and my husband that time. Now every time. Small thing like this, once our body touch. Now so fire go begin to catch us. They catch us like say, fire won't burn the house. Chai! Oh. Hi. That time, eh? Me and now, we did so close. Eh? We go enter bus, go walk together. Come back together. Sometimes we wait for each other for bus stop.
2: Hey God.
0: And when we still reach house, now so touching body go still continue.
2: Hi, sister. I wish I could change time. That was the best part of my marriage, my sister. Here you go.
1: You know, cry. Eh? Don't worry, God will give you a picking. You hear? Eh?
2: I don't
1: hear. Give this one to you. Make I proceed and finish. Joe? Eh? Don't cry, yeah?
0: Hi. See, Iyabo, I don't want to make you sell this pikin. I won't make you take care of him well, well. But you must promise me one thing. Say if I give you money to take that business, you go do him well, well. You hear me so? Another thing I won't make you do for me. I won't make you start to take good family planning. I go give you money. You go carry your pikin, go register for hospital. You hear? Hey, no, not do this kind of thing.
1: Shema, this is the way you want to do for me so that God will bless you.
0: God will bless you.
1: Shema, God will bless you.
0: God will bless you too, my sister. God will bless you too.
1: Shema,
0: take this one. Use and buy food. Start to feed yourself. Take care
1: God
0: of yourself.
1: God will bless you.
0: Just manage until I can't give you money for your business. You hear? I beg, look after this picking for me. I beg. Don't sell your picking again. I beg.
1: I don't go sell her.
0: I'm going to see you, yeah?
1: I do, Bema.
0: Get up, no, they kneel down. Get up.
1: My God,
0: now.
1: God bless you.
0: No, they do this kind. Get up, get up, get up, get up, get up.
1: Thank you, thank you, Ma.
0: Thank you. Why, my sister?
1: May God go bless you.
0: God go bless you too.
1: Thank you.
0: Take care, eh? I will come see you.
1: Eshe, Ma.
0: Bye-bye.
1: Eshe, thank you. Which can angel visit me so, eh? If to say no follow Mother Shirako, I for say no angel be this you, eh? Ah, I do my Jesu. Ah, Oluwa. Oh, Lua. Ah, oh, Lua, shit.

and grant my prayer. I remember when I cried to you 6 years ago. I cried to you about Emeka and I cried to you concerning our then struggling position. And you indeed heard my prayer. You increased us in abundance. You increased my husband Emeka much more than I asked for. You set us up in high places. You took us from the gutters and set us up in high places. And for that, Father, I say thank you. I give you all the glory. I give you all the adoration. And I thank you, Lord. But Father, Father Jehovah, today I ask for a complete reversal of all those blessings. Father Jehovah, demote my husband and make a Silas a joke. Father, return him back to nothing. Take him back to the days when he just met me. Take him back to when he saw your face, Father. Father, I remember I cried to you humility. I challenged you with a portion that says in the Bible that when a man finds a wife, he finds a good thing. I needed good things to happen in my marriage. Perhaps I was not specific. Perhaps my heart was yearning for more help instead of an all-around increase. But Lord, you indeed heeded my challenge and you granted my request. You heard my prayers. In fact, you blessed us abundantly, Father Jehovah. But Lord, today I challenge you again in grief. Father Jehovah, it seems that those blessings that you have bestowed upon us has become a temptation and is casting dark shadows in our household. So Father Jehovah, I say take it away. Lord, Father, in the name of Jesus, roll it all away, Jesus. Father, today I'm going to be specific. Take us back to a one-room apartment, Father. Lord, please answer my prayers. Lord,

0: Good morning.
1: Good morning.
0: When did you come in last night?
2: 3 o'clock in the morning. I already checked in, you, but you're fast asleep on the floor. Babes, are you okay?
0: So, why are we talking on the phone now? Why can't you come check on me since you got up first? Or are you not interested in finding out if all is truly well with me?
2: Babes, I've already been down here twice. I thought you were down here now.
1: I hope all is well with you because
2: I don't think I have the energy to climb back upstairs.
0: I see.
2: The chef said you didn't tell him what to prepare for breakfast.
0: Tell him what you want now. Are you not downstairs there with him?
2: Okay. Percy. Percy.
3: Sir.
2: Prepare yam and sardine sauce for me.
3: Okay, sir.
2: All right. Go.

0: How are you?
1: I'm fine. How are you?
0: I'm good. Remember that investment I told you about? In New Lagos, Resort Beach, now selling.
1: Yeah, didn't you say it was too expensive? 50 million per plot.
0: Yes. The projection is amazing. I mean, in 1 to 2 years, that land will more than double or triple its price. I mean, imagine what that would do for us.
1: But do you have that kind of money? I thought you said you invested quite a huge sum in buying Three Lands oil shares. So where would you get the money from?
0: The bank is ready to give me a loan. They actually see the potential.
1: Okay.
0: I've decided to invest in 10 plots. What do you think?
1: Why are you asking me what I think when you've already decided? Emeka, please go ahead with your plans. But while you're at it, please transfer 5 million naira into my account. There's something important I'd like to do with it.
0: Okay. As soon as I get to the office, I'll do that. Meanwhile, I need you to do something for me. I want you to pray for this investment. You know how your prayers work like magic. And we need this desperately, you know?
1: Emeka, there is nothing I need more desperately right now than children. So please, don't add me to your list. Besides, you can pray to God for your own needs yourself. We all have equal access, you know.
0: Come on now, you know I have lost touch with prayer and all now, you know.
1: Wow, and you're proud to say it.
0: Look, I am very busy, you know.
1: So busy that you have not been to church in almost 2 years. No wonder the Bible says that it will be easier for a camel to pass through the eye of a needle than for a rich man to see the kingdom of God. Matthew chapter 19, verse 24. Mark chapter 10, verse 25.
0: Ada, I don't need this right now.
1: And I am not in a right frame of mind to seek the Lord in prayers for any kind of investment.
0: Why?
1: Because I am angry, Emeka. I am bitter. I am sad. And I cannot for the life of me understand why you keep...
2: Your food is not ready.
1: Well, go on then. You don't want your food getting cold.

0: Early come you.
1: Yes, how are you?
0: Early come what?
1: No, they call me Ma. My name na Ada. Okay?
0: Yes, ma.
1: Yeah. So, how are you? Sister Shima talks to you picking nowhere.
0: Hey, you go inside. But Madam Shira nurse the Lucan.
1: Okay.
0: Welcome. Mm. Welcome, ma.
1: See, go bring chairs, don't. I want to tell you something.
0: Okay, ma.

0: Yabo. See, I don't talk to Sister Shira. And I feel for my spirit to help you. I won't carry you go bank. Let them open accounts for you with 5 million naira. They will come give you financial advisor. After you don't think what you won't carry your money do, you go come tell them. You go help you organize your market. You hear me so?
1: Madam, why they help me like this? Who you be? Eh? What's that? Why they help me like this? What I can't give you now? You don't want my children. What I can't give you now?
0: I know what.
1: I do pay.
0: See, get up.
1: Allow me.

0: Yabo, get up, see. Get up, get up. Come on for that place where you did. Sit down. I know, see, I don't want to make you give me anything. The only thing one I want to make you do for me is say, I will make you better your life. Take care of your children. And if you fit, I beg, go bring back all your children then when you don't sell. You hear?
1: Yeah.
0: Another thing, your husband, help him. Make him get help. Make him stop to the drink. So that when he don't do okay, all of them are going to do together. They do everything together. You hear me, so?
1: I don't hear you, my angel. I don't hear you, my God. God bless you. Bless I do pray. I love God. God bless you. God, God give you children. You don't help me. God will help you. Eshe. I do pray, ma. Amen. Ah, Lord, God, God, God bless you. Eshe.
0: Oya, go inside. Go ready. Make us start.
1: Eshe. Thank you.
0: You don't.

0: exactly will understand my plight now? Who do I share my pain with? My parents say I must be patient. And his parents think I'm rushing him and may slow his progress. What do I do?
1: Ada?
0: Ego!
1: Ada!
0: What are you doing in my estate?
1: Hello. How are you?
0: Good to see you too. How are you?
1: Fine. You?
0: I'm good too.
2: Is it the husband neglecting you thing again?
0: I beg, I'm tired. Anyway, I really don't want to talk about it.
2: Am I a stranger now that you will not talk about it with me?
0: No. I just came here to clear my head.
2: It's okay. I understand.
0: Congratulations on the naming ceremony. I'm so sorry I couldn't attend. You know how emotional I get when it comes to things like that.
2: I know. Kaide and I are no longer together. It's really been long ago.
0: Well, that's because you stopped coming to my place.
2: Did they forbid you to come to the mainland every time you want me to come to the island? But you won't reciprocate. You didn't even come to my baby's naming ceremony. So I decided to leave you so you can hang with the caliber of people that you belong to, and I hang with mine.
0: Ego, why would you hold such contempt without telling me?
2: It's not contempt, it's keeping it real.
0: Okay.
2: Anyway, I'm on a date. So let me go back to my date.
0: Wait. I don't understand. What kind of date?
2: My dear, me and Kaide are no longer together. He couldn't take care of me and the kids, so I left, though, looking for greener pastures.
0: What are you talking about, Ego? How can you leave your husband just because he doesn't take care of you the way you want? At least I know that Kaide can afford the basics.
2: Oh, so it is me who is good for managing the basics when you live in a house as big as a hostel, eh? So I should manage with that 90,000 a month earning salary husband.
0: Ego, where is all this venom coming from?
2: Nowhere! Okay? It's not coming from anywhere. Look, some of us handle things very differently. Like you, if I was in your shoes, I would go and get somebody else to impregnate me and pin it on my husband. And not sit there gloating for somebody who doesn't give a hoot about you or care about you.
0: Okay. All right, you know what? You've said enough, thank you. I'd like you to leave me alone now, please.
2: I will. Bye-bye.
0: Honestly, Pastor, I don't know what to do again.

0: soul, in my body, in my spirit. I'm just weak, Oliver. And it's like, even when I try to be strong, I fail.
1: I'm so sorry, my sister. I understand exactly the way you feel. I would like to talk to your husband, so have him come see me.
0: Pastor, I think it'll be better if you come and speak to him yourself, because it will not be any different from every other Sunday that I try to talk him into going to church with me.
1: What is he running away from? The truth, perhaps. You see, Sister Da, the Bible says in Matthew chapter 6, verse 33, to seek ye first the kingdom of God and his righteousness, and then every other thing shall be added unto you. So I don't understand why people quickly forget this aspect of the Bible. As soon as the initial prayer request is answered, they completely stop seeking the face of God. You know that if you do not seek, you won't find. And if you don't find, you will continue to search. And there is no other way to go about it but to continue to take this matter to the Lord in prayers.

0: And to be honest, I'm almost tired of praying. Please tell me, as a human being of flesh and blood, what do I do?
1: Be patient. Show him love and kindness. Show him more understanding. And most importantly, allow God to take the wheels. You see, as humans, when we search for something that is not reachable, the best thing to do is to take it to the Lord in prayers. To tell you the truth, Sister Ada, that is the best advice I can give you concerning this matter.
0: Well, thank you, Pastor.
1: It is well, my sister.

0: I almost didn't. You hurt me last time, Ego.
1: You don't forget waiting person, do you?
0: But I don't come now. I dey here.
1: I need your help.
0: What kind?
1: Financial.
0: I see.
1: I'm cash strapped. I didn't want to come to you, but I just had to.

0: I hadn't seen you in over a year. And when I did, you lashed out at me. And now you manage to reach out to me. And for what? Money? Why didn't you say so over the phone? I would have made a transfer. Why did you ask me here?
1: I wanted us to see, so that we could talk things through. So I could say I'm sorry. I was angry.
0: For what?
1: Because you had money and you did not share.
0: Are you serious? But you never asked.
1: I don't know. You know, I needed help. But you never offered. Kaede took the kids and left because I didn't have substantial income to look after them. And you had money in excess. But you did nothing.
0: Are you kidding me right now, Ego? Wait, how am I supposed to get into your head to know what you want? Besides, you didn't even tell me you were planning to separate from Kaede.
1: Calm down now. Your body today hot. Babe, I need a loan of 2 million naira.
0: I'll give you the money, but it's not a loan.
1: Jesus,
0: thank you.
1: Thank you.
0: It's okay.
1: I'm sorry. Thank you.
0: Okay. Let me have your account.
1: Yes.
0: Account details.
1: I know it.
0: Hold on. Okay.
1: 000. 90.
0: Yes.
1: 635.
0: Done.
1: Jesus. You don't know what you've done. Babe, thank you so much.
0: Hold on. This can't be right. Let me call my account manager quickly.
1: Okay.
0: Hello, Shay? Yeah, how are you? Please, can you confirm my last withdrawal? Yeah. It was 5 million.

0: No, it wasn't 15 million. You saw the slip. Ah, better. Yeah, investigate it quickly and get back to me.
1: What is it?
0: I'm not really sure what's going on, but my account balance doesn't tally with my last withdrawal. Anyway, I'm sure you'll be fine. They're investigating it anyway.
1: So. I hope you won't collect this money that you just borrowed me back.
0: Oh, come on. I'm not going to collect it back from you. I have to run. I want to make something special for Emeka. My pastor says that I should continue to shower him with love and care, however long it takes. And as for you, I promise I'll come regularly to check on you and the baby. All right?
1: Yes, darling. Thank you.
0: Kiss the baby for me. Yes,
1: you're an angel.
0: I beg you, that's all.
1: I mean it now, babe.
0: Take care, okay?
1: Yes, and thank you. Thank you, babe. Bye. Thank you so Bye. Much.
2: Welcome,
0: madam. Thank you. How are you? Oh. What are you doing here? Emeka, what's wrong? And why are you home so early? It's only 2 o'clock. Emeka. You are scaring me. What's wrong?
3: There has been a declaration that the area marked for the development of the beach resort is unfit for housing. Can you imagine? A land that I spent over 500 million has been referred to as no good. One that its entire land mass will be washed in water. Even the state government has declared interest to reclaim the land. The news of the decline has spread so fast that people are pricing 5 million of plots.
0: 5 million for something you bought for 50 million naira?
3: Real estate, they call it.
0: Ah. Well, I don't. So, what are you going to do then? Are you going to sell or stall for more offers or what?
3: From whom? Individuals are looking for a chance to own something that will appreciate.
0: Okay, so what about the company that sold to you? Can't you get your money back? After all, they deceived you all into a position.
3: From the CEO to the gate man. Everybody has disappeared into thin air.
0: Goodness. What is happening? Father Jehovah, today I ask for a complete reversal of all those blessings. Father Jehovah, demotes my husband and make a Silas a joke. Father, return him back to nothing. Take him back to the days when he just met me.
3: You know what will happen if we don't pay back the loan.
4: You know what I'm saying? The banks will come after us if we don't pay back in due time.
0: Honey. Listen. Calm down, okay? Look, why don't you sell off your shares and pay back? What of Peter? Why don't you call him?
3: Peter?
0: Yeah, our business manager. I'm sure if he gathers all his shares together, he'll be able to come up with something substantial for you.
3: Yeah, I think I'll do that.
0: See? Everything will be fine. Just calm down. Okay?
3: Peter, why are you staring at me like you've seen a ghost? I asked you. What share or shares can we sell?

0: Honestly, Mr. Jugo, none for now. Well, maybe one, but that will not fetch you much at all. I would rather you wait for this recession to pass.
1: Peter, in other words,
0: I have very bad news, Mr. Jugo. Very bad news. Concerning your shares.
1: No, no, no, no, no, no, no, no, no!

0: have I done wrong? I have been failing business. I've been good to people. I have been a hard worker. What did I do wrong?
1: Honey, please don't. Everything will be fine. Just trust in God.
0: Who have I been trusting in since?
1: Honey, please don't. Don't say things that you may regret. I mean, look at you. You're alive. So let's just thank God for your life. The accident was grave. Your car is irreparable.
0: What else is irreparable? Oh yes, I remember my legs. I get to be in a wheelchair for God knows how long. How wonderful. I've lost my car. My shares gone. Please tell me again. Why am I supposed to be thankful for my misfortunes?
1: Baby, it could have been worse.
0: Please, leave me be.
2: I said! I want to be left alone!

0: Father. Father!
1: What's going on? Who's this? Get me out of this car!
2: Is he your husband?
3: Yes, he is. What's going on?
1: What is the meaning of all this?
2: Mr. Jogu, right?
1: Yes! What's the matter? Why are you asking my name?
4: Man, we're under instructions here.
3: What is this?
5: Ross, I beg you, don't do this to me. This is the only house that I have. I have nowhere to go.
4: I am
5: begging you.
4: Me and my wife.
6: This is working under strict instructions of others.
4: I know.
6: Listen, if you want a reversal of this, you have to speak with the bank head.
5: I know. I'm just saying that, you know, you can help me.
2: Please.
6: Please. Please. Come on.

0: see, my husband had an accident. He's in a wheelchair. Please, just help me talk to your colleague.
1: Ma'am, I can't do anything for you.
0: Please.
1: He's in a better position to help. I'm under strict instructions here. Please, go talk to him.
2: Please, move out, Otaku. I'll have to involve you.
3: There's no need for that now. Please, I'm begging you.
2: Madam,
3: please.
2: Madam, you please. Can go inside and pick some of your personal belongings. My officer, house. Escort her in.
3: I will sort out something with the bank.
4: Escort her into my house?
3: No. I will sort the bank out. Listen, I will be at the bank tomorrow and I will sort out something with
2: them. There is nothing I can do.
3: There has to be something you can do.
5: Kendi na favor. Hey!
6: Hey!
5: How come you ago? Your children, they are here. Kendi, you sir.
6: Why is my son in a wheelchair?
4: Will someone start talking?
6: What happened to my son?
0: He had an accident.
7: Did the accident affect his tongue? Eh?
8: No, Mama. I'll be fine. The wheelchair is supposed to help ease the tension of my leg. In no time, I'll walk again.
4: I see. Anything else I should know? Your appearance is suspicious.
8: Papa, I've lost everything now. Hmm? I don't know who I've offended or why this is happening to me. But there seems to be a rapid loss of everything I have struggled for over the years. My goodness.
9: Yeah. Yes, yeah, see.
0: Hugo.
9: Hey, Adam. Hey. I see you.
0: There's a problem.
9: What?
0: A big problem.
9: What?
0: I don't know, but 2 years ago, I prayed for my husband's downfall. Now it seems like my prayers are being answered.
9: Could it be a coincidence?
0: How can you pray such a prayer? I don't know. I was feeling down and bad. I wanted my husband near me. You know, I wanted us back where we started, and now it seems we are.
9: How?
0: Everything is gone, Eagle. The house, the cars, the money, everything. I mean, it's like magic. We're even in his parents' house now.
9: So, I suppose the two of you are in one room now.
0: Yeah, they have 3 bedrooms there.
9: Well, at least you're in the same room. You got your wish.
0: I know, but there's so much tension in the air.
9: Well, you just have to try. Time waits for no man. And you're almost 40. Don't forget.
8: Right this time,

0: When is the right time?
1: Well, just not now. Not in this, my state of mind. Ah.
0: With you, there is never a right time. Emeka, what is it? What? Is it me? Am I no longer attractive to you, Emeka? What is it? We've been sleeping on the same bed for the past how many months, yet nothing. What is it, Emeka? What?
2: Look, I don't have time for this. I am going through enough hassles already.
0: Emeka.
2: Know what your problem is. You don't know how to act for sex. Are you selfish? Why?
0: Are you kidding? Can we not talk about this thing? What is this?
2: Go.
0: Emeka, must you go anywhere? Can we not sort this thing out here? Emeka! Emeka! Hey, God, what is this now? Eh? What have I done to deserve this? What have I done wrong, Father? God. I asked you for true love and you gave me a mic. I asked you for an increase. You made us very wealthy, Father. I asked that you demote him, and you did just that. But in all this, I am still not happy, Lord. I am not. I still don't have my husband. I still cannot keep him. I still can't reach him. Did you not say that we should go forward and multiply in the world? Did you not say that a woman and a man shall be joined in holy matrimony and produce offspring? Why is Emeka still acting this way? Why? Perhaps I did wrong by asking for his downfall. God, please. If it is possible, I beg you in the name of God. If it is possible, please. Please give him that which he seeks. Give him abundance and blessings, Father Lord. And perhaps he may just have my time again. And perhaps he may just be happy again. Lord, please. Lord, please.
3: You are an abomination. My son will never look at you again. Ebualo,
0: tshakwa. Mama, because
3: come and try again.
0: I can explain.
3: You explain what?
0: Mama,
3: you explain what?
0: Think, Mama, please.
3: You plotted Emeka's downfall for your own selfishness. Okoye.
0: Mama, Mba.
3: You want to explain? What do you want to explain to me?
0: Mama, it's not like that. Please, I can explain.
3: Before I do you something bad, pack your things and leave this house. Akunugia! Ekwensu!
0: Mama Biko! Mama!
4: Hey! Is this not a big disgrace that you have brought upon us, Ada? What will you tell your younger ones? What advice will you give them when they come to you concerning their husband's refusal to lay with them? Will you tell them to pray for their downfall or that things will get better?
0: Mama, I didn't think it through. I prayed that prayer out of frustration and misery.
1: What kind of frustration will make you say such a terrible prayer? This is a disappointment, Ada, and I never expected it from you.
4: Jay!
0: Papa, I didn't know what I was thinking. I was in an emotional state. Please, I'm truly sorry.
4: I understand, my daughter. Go and rest now. We can't let this be. It will kill her.
1: She should have thought about it before taking such a step.
3: Or if you knew.

0: compared to coming. Alright. Oh. Do have a safe place.
1: Thank you.
0: What can I offer you?
1: My in-laws, we thank you for accepting us into your home, regardless of the present circumstances. It shows you are good people.
2: We have done no wrong, my in-law. It is your daughter who has committed an abomination.
3: I know what our daughter did is unheard of. That is why we have come here, so we can reason together and try to understand why she did what she did. Biko,
4: how can you suggest such arrant nonsense, Mrs. Ikeyin? That your daughter prayed to ruin our son, and you are asking us to see reasons with her? Was she not in her right senses when she made that useless prayer? Anamajunu. Zanunu. Eh?
2: Sisi, calm down. You are channeling your anger to the wrong person. She did not advise her daughter to do so.
1: Papa Emeka, please caution your wife. She is going out of hand.
4: The way your daughter has gotten out of hand.
2: Sisi, excuse us, please. I know you are angry. Excuse us before you say things you will regret later.
4: Nay, I will. I will do that.
5: But I will not keep quiet and watch these people talk nonsense from their mouths.
2: Please, do not take what she says to heart. She speaks out of anger.
3: Papa Emeka, I understand. I probably would have acted worse in the same situation. Only the fear of the Lord and my upbringing will not allow me.
1: My in-law, please let us reason this thing very well. It sounds stupid, indeed it is. But we remember we advised our daughter when she came to us, complaining that her husband was continuously not compliant in the baby-making assignment. When she came to you, we were told you advised her to be more patient.
2: That is correct.
1: Years after, she came back to us complaining that her husband was still not performing his duties. Mm-hmm. Her pain was not disguised this second time. She opened up and explained to us how they were living. My daughter confessed to us that her husband does not touch her regularly, especially when she needs him to do so. During her unsafe periods, sometimes he doesn't touch her at all for months. It was a sad day for me, because I never believed I could be discussing such a thing with my daughter. You know, sometimes it is better to leave these things to the imagination. But for her to open up the second time, it must have pained her very well. So, I understand the frustration that led her to believe that the source of our problem is Emeka's word and his busy schedule.
2: And so, she decided

0: Truffaut is doen. Huh? Milo, I understand her pain. But I am ashamed that you see reasons with her prayer.
1: Well, you have the right to feel so. But I'm not ashamed to say that I understand where that pain came from. I really do. I leave you to think about it. We cannot force you to make any decision. But sending my daughter away is rather too hasty.
2: No.
1: We will leave now. Chichi, let us go.
0: Go well.

0: Hello?
1: I don't know why.
0: Baby, I'm sorry. I wish you could see my heart to know how truly sorry I am.
1: Well, I don't want to. Your heart smells foul.
0: That's not true, Emeka. Please, look, everything I did was for you, for your love.
1: Why are you so selfish? While I was busy out there trying to build a future for our children, you were busy tearing me apart! How could you be so selfish?
0: That's not true, Emeka. Look, I'm a 39-year-old woman who wants 4 kids, and I don't have time on my side.
1: Well, you have the kids now, don't you?
0: Emeka, please, can we sit face to face and talk about this? Please, I love you.
1: I hate you! I hate you for your selfishness and everything else that you stand for. Please, for the love of everything that you care for, do not call me again. I am better off without you.
0: Emeka!

0: You need to stop crying.
1: What do I do, Echo? My husband said he hates me. What do I do?
0: Maybe he said it out of anger.
1: You don't understand. This is torture.
0: Actually, I don't understand. Because I know how long you've been praying for kids. Huh? Is this the best you could do?
1: I guess I deserve it.
0: I know what's done is done, and you can't turn back the hands of time. What you need to do now is think about what you're going to do moving forward.
1: I don't know what to do. It's not like I have a substantial amount of money to start something tangible.
0: I can give you 1 million naira.
1: How? From where?
0: From the money you gave me.
1: I gave you.

0: 2 million months ago. What, you didn't touch it?
1: I did. But I can spare 1 million. Or better still, you can join me in this restaurant business I'm doing. You can be partner.
0: You have a restaurant?
1: My dear, I do all. It's my mom who introduced me to this restaurant business. Even got somebody to help me set it up. The woman who owns the franchise is a member of her church and gave a testimony of the business. Every idle person my mother knows is pretty much into this selling of food.
0: To hear.
1: Look, I know you're feeling woozy right now, but you need to get up and go. Okay? And the offer remains.
0: I'll think about it. But I'm honestly happy for you, Dominic.
1: Thank you, my dear. I'll soon be moving out of this place. And you can come and rent it if you want to. You know, you're the only person in the whole wild world we know like better things. Soon, some of us will become big girls, riding big cars,
0: please,
1: carrying Gucci and Chi.
0: Please.
1: I'm just playing. Big madam, my Ada baby. Give it here.
0: No,

0: Sissy, is the food not ready yet?
1: Dim, I will soon be done. I hope you can wait.
0: Do I have a choice? I want you to talk to Emeka.
1: About?
0: You know what?
1: What do you want me to tell him?
0: Remember when we first got married? Mm-hmm. For years you complained about my preference to sleep on a sofa in the parlor.
1: Uh-huh. So where is this going?
0: When I didn't stop, you broke the wood holding the bottom of the sofa and later blamed me for spoiling it when I fell flat on it.
1: At least it got you to come to bed, didn't it?
0: That is exactly my point, Sissy. Sometimes women do drastic things to get the attention of their husbands. Yes, Chinedu, my friend, once told me how his wife mixed kerosene in all the bottles of the ogogoro drink he sold because she wanted him to discontinue selling liquor. His customers that day complained terribly of stomach pain, and his business collapsed right after that. But guess what? He is still with that woman up till today. And don't forget, I'm still with you.
1: Edim, are you categorizing the small thing I did with the big destruction that cost our son?
0: However different the size of problem caused is, the intention is the same. Don't get me wrong, Sissy. I'm not justifying her actions, but let us learn to tolerate others' mistakes, forgive, and forget.
1: I will talk to Emeka, but it would have been the best if he had come from you.
0: He'll come back to me, and I will continue from where you will stop.
1: Hey, Nai. So it has been planned all this while, Ewa?
0: That hunger is starting to peak right now. Please, hurry with the food.
1: Don't worry, I'll bring your food for you right away.
0: Okay.

0: Welcome, sir.
1: Thank you. Okasi, my man! Okasi, my man!
2: Emekusoye!
3: Anale, my brother. Thank you, man.
0: How do you feel?
3: Nana, wow.
0: Okasi, I'm not happy with you. I'm not happy with you at all.
3: Okwaya?
0: You abandoned me when I needed you the most.
3: Yeah. My brother, I was down too. You know the land crash now. But you know, as we say, the downfall of a man is not the end of his life.
4: Good to see you, bro.
3: Good to see you too. Mm. Nah, man. I'm sorry about all your losses.
0: Yeah, but it's a terrible thing. But you had some losses too. But I can see you still have your house.
3: Well, I thank God. And I know you will pick up soon too.
5: But okay, women are wicked. Women are wicked!
0: So, because they think they have the power to declare anything declarable, they feel they can misuse it anyhow.
3: Now shut up, Zed. Huh? Who says you don't have the same power? Okwaya? We men, we forget our duties as the spiritual head of the home. We forget what we possess and automatically pass it on to the women who are everly ready to take that spiritual position in the home.
0: I never thought about it that way. And my pastor never explained it that way as well. The man, instead, he's busy telling me to fast for 1 month and...
3: Forget that thing. Eh? Ada loves you. She did what she did out of love. In fact, Yusuf, you fall my hand.
0: Fall your hand, say what happened.
3: Because you are not doing your duty as a correct husband.

0: Madam!
1: Yabo.
0: Yes, madam.
1: Yabo.
0: madam.
1: Yes, please.
0: Yes.
1: I should have figured it out. But I never thought it was you. Look at you. Oh my God. I thought about you from time to time.
0: Me too.
1: Hey.
0: I'm happy to see you, oh my madam. I'm happy to see you.
1: I know
0: my madam well.
2: Madam, you don't know what you do for me and my wife, yo.
0: We don't look for you, Taya. I will go meet that bank man where you carry me go meet. He say no, no, that you don't travel, come out from country. Madam Shira, she say she go call, you no go pick. I collect your number, I call, you no go.
1: My sister, I know. I mean, they go through some kind things, so I just shut everybody out.
0: Madam, what be the problem?
1: I beg, we'll leave that one first. Yabo. How will this one take? You know, say when my friend tell me, say, nah, her mama church member, help him set up her business. I know if I believe, say, it could be you. This world small, no be so.
0: Madam, but now you can some more. Remember that 5 million you give me? That money, it don't reach over 70 million.
1: Na lie.
0: Not true.
1: In less than 3 years.
0: Not say you're not gonna believe me, but not true.
1: How that one? Are you serious?
0: Madam, in fact,

0: I know say you the rich woman, but I don't talk, see, anytime when I see you.
1: See, I go tell you thank you my own small way.
0: I'm happy to see you well, well, look. Just take on a small thing when I get.
2: why you go give me this kind of money? ₦10 million.
1: Then what you do for me? Pass 10 million. See my ass now. You don't tell my ass to happy.
0: Ah, see my husband now. You don't say that poverty now they make a drink like
3: Yes, so my sister. I know they drink strong drink again, but if I want drink, I just they drink small.
2: That one good. You good like that.
1: Madam, you get one other thing when you advise me that time. You say make I try go carry my children. All of them they with us now. Now then be this.
2: She. The picture fine.
1: I shame you. I shame you.
2: Yeah, boo. I'm so proud of you. You know, saying that some people they could just chop that money. They no go do anything. But see you. See what you do achieve. You do well. Tolu, you do well.
3: Ah, madam, now you go thank you.
1: Ah, yes, now you will go thank. See my house now.
0: Everywhere don't set. My house don't dey cool.
1: Poverty no be good thing. Poverty no be good thing. May nobody pray for her. If you dey inside, make you ask of me, carry you come up from inside. And if you don't dey inside, make you thank Baba God well, because that is a blessing.
2: Not true at all. Thank you, my sister. God will bless you.
1: You will go.
2: Thank you. Get up.

0: Hello?
1: Hi.
0: Hi.
1: Did you just send me some money?
0: Yes.
1: 10 million?
0: Yes.
1: Why?
0: I only returned what I took from you.
1: How? Did you save it or did you invest with it?
0: Yes. Actually, no.
1: Yes, no. Which one is it?
0: You remember when I asked you for 5 million and another one shortly after that?
1: Yes.
0: It was to help squander your money and speed up the loss process I so wanted to happen badly.
1: I see.
0: Well, one of the beneficiaries invested well and decided to pay back.
1: I see.
0: Look, Emeka, I know how much you must hate me for this, but there's really no point in lying anymore, is there? And I know that no amount of money I return to you will replace the hurt I caused you. So please, just use the money to start something. And with God on your side, I'm sure you'll make it back to the top in no time. But Emeka, please, when you get back to the top,

0: neglect your partner or your wife, whoever that may be. Take care now. Bye.
1: Wait.
2: Ada.
0: Yeah?
2: I don't think I want to start afresh with anyone else. I don't see how that will be possible.
0: What are you saying, Emeka?
2: What I'm saying is that I'm sorry for the way I handled this. I'm sorry for saying I hate you, because I don't.
1: I could never hate you, even if I tried.
2: I'm only mad at you. No, I was mad at you. But I'm not anymore.
0: Oh my, Emeka. God, you don't know how happy I am to hear this, God. Oh, thank you. I truly am sorry. I am so sorry. I love you so much. And I do hope you forgive me.
2: Of course, I forgive you.
0: You have?
2: Yeah, baby. I mean, after much thought, so I think I might have overreacted.
0: No, no, no, no, don't say that. You didn't. I crossed the line. Now I know I could have done things differently. Oh, my God. I'm so happy to hear this. Thank you. I love you so much.
2: I love you too. Can we meet at Oke's place tomorrow?
0: Okay. I look forward to seeing you.
2: I am looking forward to it too.
0: Emeka, thank you.
2: No, don't thank me. Thank you.
0: Okay, if you say so. Okay, see you soon. Bye.
3: Are you sure?
0: Yes. He says we should meet at Oke's place.
3: What if he tries to kill you? Have you thought about that?
0: Ego. Why would my husband want to kill me? Uh-uh. Which kind of talk be that self?
3: You made him broke. He said he hates you. This is a man who likes money. Now he says he wants to see you. Because you apologized or because you gave him 10 million.
0: Ego, I really don't like the way you're sounding. I don't. This is my husband we're talking about, for Christ's sake. What is it?
4: Madam, I beg, now your husband is team bill, so nothing go happen. Make you go meet them. And as they go, make you dress fine, fine, no.
3: Come on, shut up your mouth! Get back to working. Can you imagine this girl? Dare you!

0: Radha. 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How could I be so blinded by power, money, and greed? How could I neglect the one person that stood by me and prayed for me tirelessly for my progress? My darling, I am sorry. I am wrong. I am foolish. I am faulted. Please forgive me. I promise I will make it up to you if you give me a second chance. Please, my love.
1: You don't need to ask because I definitely will. Emeka, you were my husband, my companion, the man after my own heart, my all. To say I am surprised is underplaying my feelings right now. Thank you for wanting me back. Thank you for looking past my mistakes that has cost us so much pain. Living without you these past months has been torture. So thank you for turning it all around. I'm sorry. I can never stop saying
0: no,
1: it.
0: No, I'm so sorry. No, baby, please. Please, sweetheart. I am the one who should be sorry. I wronged you. I neglected your wants, your needs. I pushed you.
1: No, listen.
0: Let's put this all behind us and start afresh.
1: Yes.
0: Yes.
1: Let's. I love you so much.
0: I love you, baby.

0: I got you a present.
1: Something nice.
2: Thank you.
1: You're welcome. And some fine wine to celebrate. A new beginning. To a new beginning.
2: To a new beginning. Cheers.
1: Cheers.
3: Mrs. Well, I know you must be spoilt for choices by now. These are beautiful houses. I would too. So having seen all the various types of apartments we have on offer, which one have you decided to go for?
1: Well, we'll take the 3-bedroom apartment. That's if that's okay by you.
2: Actually, no. I'd like us to get a 1-room apartment. Yes, babe, it's just the two of us. So let's start from there, even if it's just for 1 year.
0: Baby, you know I don't do things like that.
2: Well, hurry up the process of getting me pregnant. And if I take him, I promise we'll move to a 2-bedroom apartment. And if I take him after that,

0: on this episode of American Travelers. We continue our Nashville journey, and our first stop is to visit the famous clothes designer that created the Nudie. We then take a crazy bus ride with Buckshot Red on the Redneck Comedy Tour. Next stop is Bobby's Idle Hour Tavern, where some well-known musicians would hang out during their recording sessions. Then it's off to the Ryman Auditorium and the Grand Ole Opry.
1: We travel the world looking for fun and new adventures. I'm Carrie.
2: I'm Dave.
3: We made it.
0: Welcome to American Travelers.
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0: Carrie followed her mother's footsteps as a nurse. She loves distance running and even finished 2 100-mile races.
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6: In Nashville, there's a guy named Manuel who does all this custom clothing. Today, we're here with my friend John. He's getting fitted for a Nudie, which is a custom shirt all the stars wear.
0: Manuel is known as the Rhinestone Rembrandt in the fashion industry. He's designed and created many of the rhinestone embellished suits that Nudie's rodeo tailors became famous for in the late 50s, 60s, and early 70s.
6: So, John, what are you doing here?
7: I am getting outfitted for a rock and roll costume.
0: John's wife, Judy, hangs up his first choice while John tries on a few other designer shirts.
8: There's one more musical here up there.
9: Yeah, this one's really nice. Let me see the back.
4: Manuel created Elvis's signature gold lamé suit. He designed the garments Bob Dylan wore when performing for the Pope, and his fashion outfits for Hank Williams and many.

0: other country stars. As you can see, there are plenty of beautiful designs to choose from. Each shirt is one of a kind. And I kind of think it's got Dave's interest as well. He's looking at all the designs, but if I know Dave, he'll want to spend the money on another camera.
1: Look at the scarves. Aren't the scarves beautiful? I love rhinestones.
2: John has made his decision and wants to go with his first choice. Manuel takes his measurements to get a perfect fit. His shirt will look similar to this one, but won't be an exact copy. A work of art, I would say. Coming up, we take a crazy bus ride with Buckshot Red on the Redneck Comedy Tour. Next stop is Bobby's Idle Hour Tavern, where some well-known musicians would hang out during their recording sessions. Then it's off to the Ryman Auditorium and the Grand Ole Opry.
3: My name's Buckshot Red. I'm on the Redneck Comedy Bus here in Nashville. Tune in. Y'all are going to love this. You're going to see my show and catch it on American Travelers TV.
4: Right now, we're on Demumbrian. That's the name of this hill. Now, I'm going to talk more about it when we go down the hill. But all these honky-tonks that you've seen coming up the hill, 70% less crowd than Broadway tonight. This is where the stars drop in. And you see that? Look over there to the right. Big old microphone. See that there? Yeah, our mayor put that out there for bachelorettes to grind on. That's what that's there for. Now, if you look to the left, you'll see Lenny's favorite part of the tour. $9 million to put naked people in the roundabout. We have no idea why we're there. May and Lenny just use it to tell if the temperature's dropping. That's what they use it for. Hey, you laugh. If there's no traffic, Lenny will circle and circle and circle. If you look over to the left right there on the corner, that's historic RCA Studio B. That was built in 1957 under the direction of Chet Atkins. Elvis recorded over 200 songs there. Dolly Parton recorded the original I Will Always Love You, June 12, 1972, right there in that building. Now, if you look to the left, you'll see Starstruck Entertainment, Starstruck Recording, and Starstruck Publishing. That building right there, the most state-of-the-art recording equipment, helicopter landing pad on the top. That is owned by a beautiful little redheaded girl from Oklahoma. Y'all know who that is? Hell yeah, that's Reba's building right there. This is a really cool spot, and most tours don't come by here, but this is one of the best kept secrets in Nashville. If you look to the right, you'll see FedEx. Now I'm just messing with you. Check that out over there. That's Bobby's Idle Hour. That is the oldest dive bar in the city of Nashville, established right here on Music Row in 1948. You can see stars in there day and night. That's their kind of their sanctuary. When they're writing up here performing music, they'll go over there, talk about the session, drink a beer. And it's open to the public, but if you go in there and start taking pictures and getting starstruck, they will throw you out on your face in the middle of the parking lot. Let me explain to you how I know this. May and Lenny are in there drinking Fireball. He gets drunk, swears up and down, he sees Dolly Parton at the end of the bar, and he's going to go down there and get him a picture and an autograph. He gets down there, I'll be damned if it ain't two bald-headed guys sitting side by side there in Bobby's Island. I felt so bad. I said, Lenny, listen, you wedge in between them, hell, I'll take a photo, we can crop it. If you look over here to the right, you'll see Curb Music. That's owned by Mike Curb. That is the largest independently owned record label in the city of Nashville. With all these big labels popping up, he's been hanging in there like a curly hair on a soap bar, Mike Curb. Just gauging the crowd, folks, trying to figure out how I got back here. If you look over to the left, you'll see the CMA building, the Country Music Association. They're the ones that come up with the top five nominees for Entertainer of the Year. Once they have those top five nominees, they contact each nominee's record label, find out which record label wants to pay the CMAs the most money, and that's who wins Entertainer of the Year. Oh, yeah. That's a lie. I just made that up. If you look over here to the right, you'll see the largest record label in Nashville, Warner Brothers Music. They got Dan and Shay, Dustin Lynch, Ashley McBride, Dierks Bentley, Faith Hill, Sheryl Crow, and Big Schmo, the country rapper. Or as we call him, a crapper. If you look to the left, you'll see a parking garage under that building over there. That is Spence Manor. It's an Airbnb now, but that was a hotel back in the day, and that's where all the big stars stayed. In fact,

0: Johnny Cash actually had an apartment there for about 6 months, and he had to move because it wouldn't stop snowing on his coffee table. And he had a yard sale right here on the sidewalk, and about 150 people showed up to buy his vacuum cleaner.
1: We are giving away a 2021 Ford F-150 fully loaded, extended cab, 4x4, windshield wiper blade. So if you guys...
0: I told you my wife's been with Kelly Pickler since she came off Idol. Her husband, Kyle Jacobs, just wrote that new song for Lee Bryce, Rumor. He wrote and produced that, but they wrote that right there at Tin Roof, sitting in a booth. And they put a little plaque on the booth top where certain songs were written in those booths. I'm here training to be a professional wrestler. By the time I was 21, I was the NWA Rookie of the Year, and I got to wrestle for all the major companies. The Rock, at the time, is training in Memphis with Jerry Lawler. He gets down to $7 in his pocket living in a $300 car he got from a crackhead. And he was going to give up and move back to Hawaii, but he said, I'll wrestle the last two matches, and he stayed by his word. One of those matches, he got scouted by the WWE, and he went on to be the biggest professional wrestler of all times. Now the highest paid actor in all of Hollywood. He's got his own shoes, his own clothes, his own tequila. He said to stay humble, he named his $350 million production company $7 Productions. Hell yeah, down to $7. I told Lenny, we're going to be $2 Productions, so we ain't knocking out. Hey, folks, you all are in for a big treat. We never advertise this because we love to surprise our guests. They treat us like gold over here and really make us feel like family. So we're going to let you stop off and tinkle at the Old Smoky Moonshine Distillery, y'all.
2: Our tour was around 2 hours long, so this tinkle break was well-timed. Now, we didn't sample the moonshine, but the place was packed and looks like folks were having a good time. So there was some drinking going on for sure. While shooting B-roll footage, we see another comedy tour bus coming, and it happens that Lenny is the driver. But where's Buckshot Red?
3: Hey, we're trying to get her. How you doing? Where are you from?
4: Sacramento, California.
3: Oh, California? How'd you get in? I thought we were getting a wall.
2: I think that joke goes around here a lot in Nashville.
0: Well, yeah. Thank you. If you look to the left, you'll see the Bridgestone Arena. That's the home to our Nashville Predators. Now, that is not somebody that can't go within 500 feet of a high school. That is actually the name of our hockey team, the Nashville Predators. They have had everything there from Cher to monster trucks. You can guess which one me and Lenny went and seen. Now look down the sidewalk. How many people you see down there? Thousands and thousands, right? And it's going to be packed tonight. You won't even be able to walk down Broadway. Are you ready for the biggest insider tip of Nashville?
5: Yeah, right here.
0: Look here to the right. Right here between the Ryman Auditorium and the back of all these honky-tonks is an alley. How many people do you see in that alley right there? 10? Right now, we could stop this bus, get off the bus, and go down world-famous Tootsie's Alley. Every one of those doors on those honky-tonks is unlocked in the back with a guy sitting there checking IDs. And it's gonna be like that till 3 o'clock in the morning. 350,000 people for 4th of July were down on Broadway, shoulder to shoulder, the width of the street. Couldn't get any of those clubs. Brought my wife and some friends down, and we went in the alley and went honky-tonk to honky-tonk to honky-tonk and didn't miss a club. Did you guys see those big telephone poles back there in the ground all crooked when we went around that roundabout? $750,000 our female mayor at the time paid to put those out there. I'll tell you what you can do with $750,000. Take that and multiply it by 100 and give all that to our school teachers. How about that?
5: Yeah!
0: Hell yeah. I got a little picture. I'm standing next to my dad. I'm 5 years old. But behind everybody is a guy in an old dirty kitchen apron. And he got off break here to come down and check all that out. Standing around watching it. Nobody even paid him any of mine. They didn't know who he was. And 2 years later, he was nominated for Entertainer of the Year for Forever and Ever, Amen.
5: Oh,
0: Randy Travis. Yep. He was the cook and the dishwasher right here at the Nashville Palace.
2: We had a great time with Buckshot Red. This is a must-see when coming to Nashville. Ask for Buckshot Red when booking your tour so he could keep his buddy Lenny working.
0: My daddy named me Buckshot.

0: read when I was a little kid. We had three kids. My dad had Buckshot, Slingshot, and there was a little BB on the way. And he grew up to be about a 500-pound beast. I got a call here to ride the Redneck Comedy Bus. They called me up and said, hey, man, we'd love to have you on there. They said, you think you could ride around for a few hours and drink beer and tell jokes to people? I said, hell, that's what got me kicked out of ninth grade. I think you have found the one.
1: 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Then it's off to the Ryman Auditorium and the Grand Ole Opry. In Nashville's Music Row, there's Bobby's Idle Hour Tavern, where a lot of country stars hang out. Today we see an up-and-coming artist, Daniel Niehoff.

0: That's all, folks.
1: Coming up, we visit the Ryman Auditorium, the Grand Old Opry, Printer's Alley, and the Bavarian Beer House. Nashville is known as the Bachelorette Capital of the World. You will see party buses like these on Broadway Street downtown and even on these back roads.
2: We're going to head right now to the Ryman Auditorium and take a tour. This is where the Grand Ole Opry used to be, and it's moved out of town now, but this is the famous Ryman Theater. You're going to love it.
3: Loretta, I love you. Ryman Theater, here we are, Grand Ole Opry.

Back in the day, the Ryman Auditorium was the home of the Grand Ole Opry from 1943 to 1974. The Ryman Auditorium was built in the late 1800s by Thomas Ryman. He was a Nashville businessman who owned several saloons and a fleet of riverboats. It was first called the Union Gospel Tabernacle. Hank Williams, Elvis, and Johnny Cash all performed on the Ryman stage. Today, the legend continues as we are here to see a concert tonight. When they built the Ryman Auditorium, they did a good job with acoustics, so the sound is great in any seat. On our way to see our show at the Grand Ole Opry House, we stopped by the Bavarian Beer House for dinner and a German beer. The Bavarian Beer House is located in the Opry Mills Shopping Center, which is in walking distance of the Grand Ole Opry House. You could order traditional German food, which, by the way, was very good. We had a great seat and got there in time to see an authentic German band.

0: just came true for me. We are at the Grand Ole Opry, and I can't wait to get in there and listen to some great music.
1: Due to the size of the growing crowd, the Grand Ole Opry moved out of downtown Nashville to the Pennington area of Nashville. In 1972, the Opryland Theme Park and Opryland Hotel opened. 2 years later, the 4,000-seat Grand Ole Opry House was opened. On opening night at the Grand Ole Opry, Richard Nixon played piano on a few songs. Other performers were Hank Snow, Stonewall Jackson, and Jenny Seeley. The Grand Ole Opry is broadcast live on WSM AM at 7 p.m. Central Time on Saturday nights. In the early 1900s, Printer's Alley was home to a thriving publishing industry. There were two major newspapers, 10 print shops, and 13 publishing companies. When Printer's Alley became a nightclub district, the sale of liquor in the clubs was illegal. They served the liquor anyway and claimed it had been brought in by customers. This was known as brown bagging. Law enforcement normally looked the other way. One famous Printer's Alley club was Jimmy Hyde's Carousel Club, where jazz musicians would jam after hours. Chet Atkins, Boot Randolph, and Bob Moore were some of the regulars.
2: Today, we're heading to Jackson. That's Jacksonville.
1: To the historic town of Jacksonville, Oregon.
3: We arrive in Jacksonville through these beautiful tree-lined streets that continue to the downtown area. Our first stop is at the Jacksonville City Hall, where we happen to be greeted by the city mayor.
4: My name is Donna Bowen. I'm happy to welcome you to the city of Jacksonville, Oregon. I'm the mayor, a job I very much enjoy. Jacksonville started out as a gold rush town. Gold was discovered here in the 1850s, so it brought a lot of people into town. There wasn't a lot of gold here, so what happened was the people who came here for gold quickly developed into businessmen, for instance, a hardware store, a photographer. Some of them became farmers. Our growing conditions are almost Mediterranean-like, except for the snow that we have in winter. But our soil is so beneficial to growing grapevines, and all of the varieties we have here, Syrah, Cabernet, white wines, just have that extra something. They're award-winning. So that's attracted new people here, and it's been so beneficial to this valley because we all eat well and drink well here.
1: After our visit with the mayor, we search out a place for lunch, and La Fiesta was highly recommended. Carrie is dancing a little jig. Well, here it is, and that looks delicious.
2: With Mexican food, you either gotta have a margarita or a beer.
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5: Good morning, folks. I'm Brian Roberts, and I'll be your tour guide today on the Jacksonville trolley. Jacksonville came to be with the discovery of gold here in 1851 on Daisy Creek. To the north of us, there's a couple flat mesas known as Table Rock Mountain, and they originally named the town after those two flat mesas, later changing it to Jacksonville in honor of President Jackson. Now, the company that ran a little red train between Jacksonville and Medford, known as the Rogue River Valley Railroad Company, for 25 cents, you could have caught the train right here.
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Love. What is love? It is said that love is a strong affection and personal attraction. It is a virtue of kindness and compassion. Well, if you choose to believe that crap, but me? Nah, I never been the one to consume that bull, man. It was always my belief that we choose who we fall in love with. Not an unexplained emotion. Life is a hard way of showing us the errors of our own ways. But man, you've got to admit, those ways could be a little less harsh.

0: On this episode of American Travelers, we're going south to San Diego, California, where the weather is beautiful all year long. Our first stop is in Old Town San Diego. Next is a must-see, Balboa Park and the San Diego Zoo. Then it's off to the San Diego Mission, which was the first of 21 missions in California. Our next stop is taking a tour on the aircraft carrier Midway. We meet a vet who talks about his time on the ship. And our last stop is at the Del Coronado Hotel.
1: 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I'm Carrie.
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4: We're in San Diego, California.
0: And we're going to go explore this town. San Diego is located at the southern tip of California and is known as America's finest city due to its great weather and beautiful beaches. We're driving through downtown from Coronado Island and going through the Barrio Logan section of town.
4: Commuter trains make it easy to get around the downtown area. Our first destination is Old Town San Diego, which is a little north of the current downtown area.
0: The first European explorer came to San Diego in 1542, but it was not until 1769 that the Spanish explorer Gaspar de Portola established the first permanent settlement here. In Old Town, you will see some of the original adobe buildings and the San Diego Old Town Historic State Park.
4: Today, there are plenty of shops to buy souvenirs. The shops are very similar to the ones you find in Mexico.
0: The Whately House Museum is one of the historical sites where you could take a tour and learn about how it was a general store, a courthouse, and even the first theater in San Diego.
4: The town is very walkable, but you can take a trolley and get a little history as well.
0: We decided to take a break and visit this little coffee shop where we hear somebody playing old-fashioned piano music.

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1: The park is 1,200 acres and located near downtown San Diego. It was named after explorer Vasco Nunez de Balboa.
0: Here we are at San Diego's Balboa Park, and right behind us is the Casa del Prado Theater.
1: And the home of the San Diego Zoo.
0: Along with many museums to see.
2: Over the years, the zoo has become one of the largest and most well-known zoos in the world, with over 3,700 animals representing more than 650 species.
1: The park's history dates back to the late 1800s when the city of San Diego set aside land for the park. However, it wasn't until the Panama-California Exposition in 1915 that the park was fully developed. And many of its iconic buildings and landmarks were built, including the California Building and Tower and the Spreckles Organ Pavilion.
2: After the exposition, the park became a hub for cultural and recreational activities with museums, gardens, and performing art venues. Today, it's a popular destination for tourists and locals alike, and it's the home of over 17 museums.
1: The San Diego Park hosts many events throughout the year, including the annual San Diego County Fair and the December Nights Festival.
2: We really enjoyed our visit here.
0: Here we are at the San Diego Mission. It was the first of 21 missions built in California.
1: And established in 1769 by Una Percera. The San Diego Mission is often referred to as the Mother of the Missions.
2: The mission was founded on July 16, 1769 to serve as a religious center for the native Kumeyaay people and to provide a way for the Spanish to convert them to Catholicism.
1: The building was constructed using adobe bricks made from mud and straw. It was one of the few missions to have a grist mill that was used to grind grain and flour.
2: The mission also played a key role in the development of San Diego and California. It served as a hub for trade and agriculture, with the mission's farms and ranches producing crops and livestock.
1: The San Diego Mission had an extensive system of aqueducts and irrigation that allowed them to farm the surrounding land and grow crops such as wheat, corn, and grapes.
2: And it was known for its excellent wine, which was made from the grapes grown in the vineyards.
1: The original building was located in what is now called Presidio Park, but it was later moved to its current location in the

0: Mission Valley area of San Diego.
1: Over the years, the mission grew in size with many new buildings added to accommodate the growing community. These included a church, hospital, and cemetery.
0: One cool fact is that the mission has been featured in several movies and TV shows, including Zorro and Star Trek Voyager.
1: The mission has a large bell tower that houses six bells, the oldest of which dates back to 1802.
0: Father Antonio Ubach, a missionary, dedicated his life to the betterment of the Native American children and formed a school here with the help of the Sisters of St. Joseph of Condolin. We're on our way to check out the famous naval aircraft carrier, the Midway. This is the San Diego Convention Center. As you can see, it's built like a piece of art. As we arrive, you could find a little friend waiting for us. Wow, that's a massive aircraft carrier. When coming to San Diego, the Midway is a must-see.
1: It's a wonderful piece of our naval history.

0: We start our tour on the flight deck. This jet is called a Cougar and was used for photo reconnaissance. The Fury Fighter was one of the first to have Sidewinder air-to-air missiles. Panther was the first carrier jet to see combat in the Korean War in 1950. The Viking was the first submarine hunting carrier jet. The Hornet Strike Fighter was designed to be a fighter and a bomber. It's the most common jet used on today's carriers. Sky Raider Attack was the last propeller bomber used in the Korean and Vietnam Wars. This is the C-1 Trader Cargo Transport, which transported sick bay patients, replacement parts, and the ship's mail. The Vigilante was originally developed as a supersonic nuclear bomber, but was used as a great spy plane. Phantom II was the first jet to see extensive combat with the Navy, Marines, and Air Force. The HO-3S Utility Helicopter was the first helicopter to see widespread use in the Korean War. The Sea Sprite was a pioneer in the use of jet turbine engines. It was equipped with submarine hunting equipment and torpedoes. The twin motors enabled the Sea Knight to move vertically and carry heavy loads quickly. The Sea King has a boat-shaped hull, which allowed for landings in the ocean. This is the interior of the Sea Bat, which was used for carrying troops for the Marines and for the Mercury astronaut recovery mission. There are three main decks that you can tour on the Midway. We're going below to the anchor room. Here you will see massive chains and ropes. Here's a view of one of the anchors that's lowered through this port. We go to another area where all of the daily briefings are conducted. The USS Midway was a United States naval aircraft carrier that was commissioned in 1945 and served until its decommissioning in 1992. It was the longest-serving aircraft carrier in the 20th century and was named after the Battle of the Midway, a major naval battle during World War II. We come to the Air Operations Room. This is an old-school traffic control operation compared to today's control room. But I think any calculations being made here had to be really precise. As you can see, this is a short runway.
1: I'm going to go ahead and have 414 off 307 in case he shows up on the ball less than we anticipated. His last fuel station should give him a couple extra looks, though.
2: Copy. Give me a little extra interval on 101. I want to make sure we've got a clear deck for 307.
1: Hey, we'll make it happen. Ketsy, hey, give me an extra half mile interval between 307 and 101. And make sure AC-1 gets him to a good start.
2: Paddles, Tower.
3: Yes, sir.
2: Let's get 307 the first time around. I'll make sure I've got a clear deck for you.
3: We always bring them home, boss.
0: The Midway played a significant role in many major conflicts, including the Korean, Vietnam, and Gulf Wars. The ship's flight deck is 3 football fields long and is divided by 3 expansion joints, which allows the deck to flex when at sea. We continue our tour and see these scopes at the Air Warfare Room and then proceed to the Air Traffic Control Center. Next is an interesting visit with a vet who worked on the Midway.
4: Each one of these consoles have these hoses. Under pressure.
5: Right. Is that so hydraulic pressure?
4: No. Water pressure. This was chill water. Cold water running through the back of the system to keep it from overheating. Because they weren't all computer chips. They were vacuum tubes. If you've ever changed a light bulb when it burns out and it's hot, these tubes would get hot. You didn't want this system to crash because a tube burned out.
5: What is this thing here?
4: That is called a radar repeater. You see, it repeats the same signal that goes to that radar system there. But if you walked over and looked at that, see right there?
5: Yeah.
4: Those straight lines?
5: Uh-huh.
4: Those are half circles. Those are friendly aircraft coming back to land on the Midway. The Midway is the center circle with the X on it. So all those half circles are friendly aircraft, half squares are unknown aircraft, full circles are friendly ship, a full square is an unknown ship. So that radar, that console is giving you information. This one is just giving you raw data. So remember the half circles that are in a line? Here they're just a series of dots. So this is a repeater. It repeats a signal without the information. We worked in teams, and I worked on the surface, So we worked 12 on and 12 off. So you'd sit on a scope for 2 hours. I would sit there 2 hours. I would come over and be a board writer for 2 hours.
5: How do you write on these boards?
4: Backwards. See the mannequin over there? His job is to write on those three boards backwards. My very first job here on the Midway was standing behind this board writing backwards.
5: That must be a challenge.
4: It was the first week. What's your first name?
5: Dave. That's bizarre.
4: There is a trick to writing backwards, and once you understand the trick, once you understand it, it's very, very easy.
5: Very easy. Okay.
4: If I'm writing normal, so I can read it, I write A, B, C, D, E, F.
5: All right.
4: Now, did you have children?
5: Yeah, one.
4: When they were growing up and they were learning how to write, did they turn their letters around sometimes?
6: Yeah.
5: Yeah.
4: Yeah. Well, and Mom, here's a trick that you can work with him. When he's writing his letters, let him know that they face the direction that they're going.
6: Oh, yeah.
4: So if I'm writing backwards, I write A, B, C, yeah. D, E, F. They face the direction that they're going. There are only two letters that does not follow that rule. J faces backwards. And Z faces backwards. All the other letters are either neutral, A, X, I, T, O, U, V, W, M, or they face the direction they're going.
5: Oh, that's a good trick. So what are all these numbers here? Like it says BRG, RNG, time.
4: Bearing, range, and time. So over there on that radar, we want to know what ships are out there. Now, if you're the commanding officer and you see a ship that's out there 25 miles away, you want to know, is it coming toward you or going away from you? So we would track them and get their closest point of approach. We would track them at three times, get marks on them, get their range, their bearing, and then we could extrapolate what their closest point of approach and what time.
5: So the radar would tell you those figures,
4: yes.
5: Basically. Wow. And then you kept track of different, those are A, B, C, D are different ships.
4: Yes. We called them skunks.
5: Yeah, I see
4: that. Surface contacts unknown. Young lady, what's your name?
6: Karen.
4: Spell it.
6: K-A-R-I.
4: K-A-R-I?
6: Uh-huh.
4: And Dave?
0: We especially like the little heart that he drew between our names.

0: The Command at Sea badge is worn by the ship's commander. He would wear the badge on the right side of his shirt while in command, and on the left after his tour ended.
1: Oh, hello, and welcome to the captain's cabin. I'm getting caught up on some paperwork and have to get up to the bridge soon, but it's great to have you aboard as my guest. I understand you've seen a fair share of our floating city. You know, we have over 4,500 sailors, chiefs, and officers aboard. It's my job to see that they're trained and ready to meet every mission we're called to do. On the USS Midway, the buck stops right here with me.
0: Of course, the commander has the best digs. Other crew members had these small bunk beds, and when they had time, they could get things at this small convenience store. The Midway was home to over 200,000 sailors and aviators. The kitchen staff served over 225,000 meals each month. Our tour continues down to another level, to the communications area. These photos depict how sailors were feeling at the time.

0: Down the hall is the air wing manager. They called him the big dog. He was responsible for ensuring that there were enough aircraft available to meet the needs of the daily air plan. Another equipment room had printers and test equipment to keep everything working. This is a vacuum delivery system, similar to some bank drive-up windows in the past. Documents could be delivered to the bridge, map room, combat center, and the weapons coordination room. Back on the top deck, we learn about the different colored jerseys.
1: The purple, we called them super drapes. They were the guys who refueled the airplanes.
2: Okay.
1: Yellow were like the traffic cops. They directed planes where to go.
3: And what was the green ones?
1: They took care of the equipment on the airplane.
2: And then brown shirt?
1: Was the plane captain. He was responsible for making sure everything on the aircraft was normal and safe.
2: Yeah, that was a pretty important job.
1: Plane captains were assigned to a particular plane.
2: Yeah.
1: And that was his job, to take care of that plane.
0: Red jersey personnel handles the bombs, missiles, and bullets. Blue jersey personnel are responsible for moving aircraft around the flight and hangar decks. White jersey personnel are safety observers. And silver protective suits are worn by rescue personnel. We had a great time here at the Midway. We're driving over the Coronado Bridge in San Diego to the beautiful island of Coronado. The island was named Coronado Island after Francisco Vasquez de Coronado, a famous Spanish explorer.
2: In 1886, the U.S. Army established a military installation here, and the Navy operations played an important part during World War II and continues to this day. We stopped to film this awesome view of downtown San Diego. What a perfect day!
0: After filming, we drive to the ocean side of the island to visit a famous hotel where I used to play drums with the Wayne Foster Orchestra.
4: We are at the Del Coronado in San Diego.
2: Opening in 1888 is one of the most iconic hotels in California. It's a Victorian-style architecture and features red tiles that were imported from Italy.
0: The hotel sits on 28 acres and has one of the most popular beaches in San Diego. It was the first hotel in the world to have electric lighting.
2: And it was the first hotel to hold the Beach Olympics in 1936.
0: The Del Coronado was the inspiration for the fictional Grand Hotel in the classic movie Some Like It Hot, starring Marilyn Monroe, Tony Curtis, and Jack Lemmon.
2: Other celebrities like Babe Ruth and Thomas Edison have been guests here. There's a secret tunnel that was used by the celebrities and dignitaries to avoid the paparazzi and the public.
0: Other movies and TV shows were filmed here, including The Stuntman and Ghost Hunters. In fact, the Del

0: Coronado has a haunted reputation with the ghost of Kate Morgan, a young woman who checked into the hotel in 1892 and was found dead on the beach. She has been seen by many of the staff and some guests.
1: Back in the day, I played drums with a 25-piece orchestra right here in the Grand Ballroom.
2: The hotel has several restaurants and bars, including the famous Crown Room, which features an intricate 33-foot ceiling that was built without nails.
0: The Del Coronado Hotel is a great place to visit when coming to San Diego. After our tour of the Del Coronado, we travel back through the Gaslamp Quarters part of town where you see a lot of nightlife activity. This part of town draws a young crowd to the clubs and bars. The Spreckles and Balboa Theaters offer programs of music, comedy, and drama.
2: To wrap up our evening, we travel to Old San Diego to catch some locals making tortillas. It looks like we're in for a real Mexican treat.
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0: No, man, it's good. 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

I hereby sentence Grace burned alive on the stake for her crisis. Guilty of perjury.

0: Coming up on Caribbean Passport, it's pulsating energy, deep cultural traditions. It's none other than Barbados crop over. Being at one with nature is no problem in Antigua and Barbuda, so let's swim with the stingrays. Fashion that's all-inclusive. And Caribbean tourism is at the forefront in Guyana. Be viewing Caribbean Passport as we explore the beauty of our region, right here on this station.
1: 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For world news, local news, sports, and weather, the new media is Virgin Islands News Online. In the VI for what's up and what's on, the new media is Virgin Islands.

Tonight, Guyana's opposition leader remains in custody after his controversial arrest. St. Lucia's Prime Minister urges caution after a U.S. federal judge struck down a Trump administration policy suspending immigrant visa issuance to applicants from 75 countries, including St. Lucia. Canadian authorities say the death of 27-year-old St. Lucian in Ottawa was a femicide. And King Charles III to visit three Caribbean countries later this year. A production of the Carib Update News Service, this is Primetime Caribbean. And all the details of the major stories from across the Caribbean and beyond coming right up. I am Tahira Burke.

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1: Big tonight. Ghana's opposition leader Azzedine Mohamed remains in custody on Wednesday after he was arrested following a high-speed chase on the Demerara River on Tuesday night. Mohamed, along with MPs Odessa Primus and Natasha Lewis, was aboard a GoFast vessel intercepted by Joint Services ranks after the vessel allegedly failed to stop when signaled by security personnel. According to the Guyana Police Force, at approximately 9:50 p.m., Joint Services ranks, while on patrol and acting on information received, observed the vessel proceeding along the Demerara River towards the Friendship area. The ranks signaled the vessel by siren to stop, but it failed to comply and sped away, prompting a pursuit. Mohamed was later arrested after officers reportedly cited reasonable suspicion of illegal activity, but later towed the vessel to the Marine Wing at Roomveld Police Station, where a search allegedly uncovered nothing illegal. Mohamed has since expressed concerns that his recent arrest may have been politically motivated, questioning the legal basis for his detention after authorities searched a vessel and reportedly found nothing illegal. Meanwhile, Ghana's Maritime Administration Department, MARAD, says opposition leader Azzedine Mohamed and a fast craft reportedly linked to him were not licensed or authorized for maritime operations following the vessel's recent detention. In a statement on Wednesday, MARAD said its records show that neither Mohamed nor the vessel were licensed to operate, raising questions about its use on Ghana's waterways. The agency warned that unlicensed operators and vessels pose serious risk to passengers, crew, other waterway users, property, and the marine environment, and may face enforcement.

0: enforcement action under Ghana's maritime laws. St. Lucia's Prime Minister Philip J. Pear is urging caution after a U.S. federal judge struck down a Trump administration policy suspending immigrant visa issuance to applicants from 75 countries, including St. Lucia. Pear said St. Lucians should not celebrate yet, but should wait to see whether the decision survives a possible appeal to the U.S. Supreme Court.
1: And in the Supreme Court is made up of pro-Trump judges. That's the majority of them, pro-Trump judges. So we can't dance and sing about that decision as yet.
0: The decision came from U.S. District Judge Jeanette Vargas, who ruled that the policy exceeded the authority of the Secretary of State Marco Rubio and was patently unlawful. Introduced in January, the policy suspended immigrant visas for applicants from countries across the Caribbean, Latin America, Africa, Asia, and the Middle East, citing concerns that applicants could become a public charge. However, Vargas ruled that U.S. law requires those determinations to be made on a case-by-case basis, considering factors such as finances, age, health, skills, and family circumstances. While the ruling blocks the 75-country suspension, it does not automatically grant visas to affected applicants. The Trump administration is preparing to revoke the business and tourism visas of up to 200,000 foreigners who have sought or are seeking asylum in the United States, a move that could become the largest mass visa revocation in U.S. history. The State Department is expected to begin revoking B-1 and B-2 visas issued between 2016 and 2026 in coordination with the Department of Homeland Security. U.S. officials say the move targets people who entered as short-term business or tourism visitors but later applied for asylum to remain in the country. The revocations would not necessarily lead to immediate deportation. Officials say many people with pending asylum cases would instead lose their B-1 or B-2 status while their cases continue. New York has moved to block local police from cooperating with federal immigration agents, setting up a showdown between Governor Kathy Hochul and Nassau County Executive Bruce Blakeman. The new law took effect as immigration arrests reached record levels, with ICE detaining nearly 50,000 people last month, a 70% increase from February. Nassau is one of only two of the state's 62 counties refusing to end its ICE agreement. Hochul warned that no county executive is above state law, while Attorney General Letitia James issued subpoenas to law enforcement agencies in four counties over compliance. Blakeman, a Republican challenger to Hochul, has defended the partnership, saying it targets immigrants with criminal records, while arguing that Nassau should not allow dangerous offenders back into local communities. But Hochul insists local police should focus on fighting crime, not enforcing civil immigration laws. Canadian authorities say the death of 27-year-old St. Lucian Kessie Fevrier was a femicide, as police name a man reportedly linked to the case. Ottawa police identified 34-year-old Kingsley Nwede after he was found injured inside a vehicle following a single car crash. He later died. Nwede, originally from Nigeria, was reportedly Fevrier's former boyfriend. Sources say Fevrier told a relative the night before her death that Nwede had asked to meet with her. Neighbors also reportedly heard disturbing noises from her apartment and contacted police. Fevrier's body was discovered Saturday morning at her residence. An autopsy is expected later this week. The St. Lucian national had recently returned to Ottawa to continue her studies. She was a former Miss Universe St. Lucia first runner-up and a 2023 Carleton University graduate who was active in her community. In a statement, the St. Lucia Association of Ottawa said the tragedy has left them with profound sadness and disbelief. It said Kessie was a member of the association and its entertainment and marketing committee. King Charles III and Queen Camilla will visit three countries in the Caribbean in late October to early November. Buckingham Palace announced on Wednesday that His Royal Highness will go to the Bahamas, Guyana, and Antigua and Barbuda. Charles's autumn tour will begin October 27 in the Bahamas. He will then travel to Guyana for a state visit, marking 60 years of bilateral relations between Britain and the nation on South America's northern coast. And then he will attend the Commonwealth Heads of Government Conference in Antigua from November 1. The Commonwealth Heads of Government meet every 2 years to discuss shared challenges, strengthen cooperation, and look for ways to promote development. This is Primetime Caribbean. More news coming up after the break.
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0: Also big tonight, St. Vincent and the Grenadines Minister of Agriculture Israel Bruce says the government has effectively halted the shipment of live cattle and other livestock to Grenada. He argued that St. Vincent and the Grenadines is not in the best position to continue the practice and must first secure local supply, protect downstream livelihoods, and strengthen enforcement against livestock theft. Speaking on NBC Radio, Bruce linked the suspension of live animal exports to concerns from butchers, small food entrepreneurs, and farmers, as well as the government's broader agenda to develop a modern abattoir, improve meat quality standards, and crack down on prior larceny. But one media report in Kingstown said cattle farmers there have begun a national mobilization to protest the ban. A spokesman called the move ill-timed and illegal, especially within the context of the OECS single market and economy. St. Vincent and the Grenadines is currently the largest exporter of livestock in the OECS. Dominica's Prime Minister Roosevelt Skerritt says personal income tax could be entirely eliminated by 2028 if government revenues continue to rise. Speaking at a Dominica Labour Party town hall on Tuesday, Skerritt said he has long favoured reducing reliance on income taxes and shifting more towards consumption-based taxation. His comments come as government prepares to cut the personal income tax rate from as high as 35% to 10% flat rate from January 2027. Skerritt said that if measures in the new $1.15 billion EC dollar budget boost revenues as expected, the government could go further and abolish personal income tax altogether in 2028. He argued that removing the tax would leave workers with more disposable income to spend or invest, potentially helping drive economic activity. Amid the constant rise in fuel prices globally, the Antigua Public Utilities Authority says it charged customers less than the calculated fuel variation rate for several months to shield customers from higher electricity bills. Acting CEO Roger Tung said the fuel variation rate should have risen to 66% per kilowatt hour in April and 88 cents in May. But APUA kept charges below those levels because it expected prices to decline within a short period.
3: We did not at that time increase the fuel variation costs.
0: He said the anticipated decline did not happen, leaving APUA with persistently high expenses that were not included in its 2026 budget. Customers paid 55 cents in April, 70 cents in May, and 80 cents in June, despite the calculated rate remaining at 88 cents.
3: We then decided that we would have to make the case to our board and cabinet that we have to increase the cost accordingly. So the cost, the fuel variation accordingly. So with that in mind, we looked at the following months, and although the fuel variation, when we calculated, the fuel variation went up, should have been in April 66 cents and in May 88 cents, we decided to hold but increase the cost at a lower level. So in May, the fuel variation that we billed was at 70 when the actual calculated fuel variation cost was 88 cents. And then in June,

0: We went to 80 cents when the actual fuel variation cost was 88. So we've tried to subsidize a bit and ease the effect of these increased costs that the public would bear.
1: He said the authority will continue monitoring fuel prices and adjust the variation charge when costs decline.
0: Once the prices are reduced, we will be able to ensure that we adjust the fuel variation accordingly.
1: Political leader of St. Lucia's opposition United Workers Party, UWP, Alan Chastney, has dismissed speculation of internal party problems, even as the party's convention remains delayed nearly 6 months after he announced a post-election review. Speaking at the party's press conference on Tuesday, Chastney says the delay reflects a debate over whether the United Workers Party should implement changes identified by the review before holding its convention or make those changes afterwards.
2: There are clearly things that the party, structures within the party that we need to look at. And do you go to a convention without fixing the things that you think are a problem? And I'm going to say to you, change in any institution, whether it's government, whether it's in your home, whether it's in your business, and in a political party, always comes difficult. And you have to be very cautious on how you're bringing about change. You need to get buy-in to what that change is going to be. And that's what the party's process is right now.
1: He said several key meetings are expected in the coming weeks to determine the way forward and when the convention will be held.
2: There will be a couple of critical meetings coming up to make a determination. Do we go and have a convention earlier and have a stage process to the changes we think that the party thinks needs to be taking place? Or do we make the changes and go to the convention afterwards?
1: Chastney also rejected suggestions that the party has been inactive, although he acknowledged that more work is needed at the grassroots level.
2: But I think it's unfair to say that the party is doing nothing. The party is extremely active. I'd like to think that there was more work taking place on the ground.
1: There is also another issue hanging over the process, and Chastney did not shy away from it, his own leadership. According to Chastney, the party must rebuild confidence following its election defeat.
2: There's significant questions about my leadership, and that's fair. That's a fair question. And some people will get into a position where they don't want to move forward until that matter is settled or can't work in what we call parallel, you know, not necessarily in a critical path. And that will be determined. I trust the processes that we have to move forward.
1: Chastney said a decision on whether to hold a convention before or after implementing the proposed changes is expected within weeks. Grenada will host the 35th Caribbean Water and Wastewater Association Conference and Exhibition from October 12 to 16, 2026, bringing regional utility leaders, engineers, and industry experts to the island. Under the theme, One Caribbean Transition into a Value-Driven Future, the conference will focus on modern water security, solid waste management, climate resilience, and resource recovery. This is Primetime Caribbean. Global news is coming up next.
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1: In global news, at least 14 infants were killed in a fire at a state-run hospital in Pakistan's capital, Islamabad, on Wednesday. The Prime Minister said, with the Health Minister attributing the tragedy to a blast in the nursery ward. The incident is among the deadliest hospital fires in recent years in the country, where government health care is subsidized, but facilities are under-resourced and overburdened. Watchdogs have frequently criticized state-run facilities as mismanaged. We have more in this.

0: Emotions run high outside this hospital in Islamabad. Parents were consoled at the news that their infants have been killed.
1: They said we have to save the adults first. We saved them. Why are they saving adults? They could have gone out on foot. Why didn't they save the children first? Why was the children's ward locked? And after 2 hours, the rescue team arrived. And for 4 hours...
0: Because of the loud sirens, the fire broke out on the third floor of the Pakistan Institute of Medical Sciences. The door of the neonatal intensive care unit was reportedly shut, with help taking too long to arrive.
2: That building had no fire security, no proper exits. All the doors were closed. Only one was there for us to visit our children. They kept the other doors locked because they feared we would come to see our children too often.
0: Has called for a rigid investigation, while hospital staff have told local media a faulty air conditioning system started the blaze. Fires in large buildings are frequent in the country due to poor safety laws and the lax enforcement of building codes. 64 people were killed after a blaze broke out at a mall in Karachi.
3: Massive flash floods in Nepal on Wednesday killed at least 95 people and left hundreds of tourists, workers and others missing after sweeping through communities and bringing travel in parts of the Himalayan country to a halt. China's government across the northern border also launched search and rescue efforts, with major casualties in the central part of the country, which borders Tibet, state broadcaster CCTV reported.
0: Army personnel were deployed to the area and residents from low-lying areas were instructed to leave.
4: His family members were rescued, but his brother is still missing.
5: I saw around 9 trucks being swept away by the floods, including people. It's a heartbreaking incident. I've been teaching here for 8
0: Authorities over in China have called for an all-out search effort and urged for stronger early warning systems to prevent secondary disasters. The largest meteorites about certain seasons, which regularly triggers deadly landslides. The Himalayas are warming up faster than the rest of the world due to human-caused climate change. According to researchers, glaciers along the mountain range have been melting at a faster rate due to rising temperatures.
3: Meta has agreed to pay U.S. states as much as $16.7 billion and to impose sweeping new limits on how teenagers use Facebook and Instagram, according to a court filing on Wednesday that ends a landmark trial in California. The proposed settlement filed in federal court would resolve claims by a coalition of its platforms to hook young users, misled the public about the risk and unlawfully collected data from children under 13. California Attorney General Rob Bonta called the outcome real change, real transparency, and real enforceable protections for children. The filing states that the agreement does not amount to an admission of liability or wrongdoing by Meta, which has consistently denied the allegation. It requires court approval. This is Prime. We'll take a look at sports.
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1: Enough of sports. Sports comes to you compliments the Grenada National Lotteries Authority. We begin with cricket. The Barbados Tridents threw away a promising run chase, collapsing from 93 for 3 to 95 for 7 as the Antigua and Barbuda Falcons secure a 30-run victory in the Caribbean Premier League on Tuesday night. Chasing 156, the Tridents appeared in control at 93 for 3 in the 14th over before Joshua Dreams sparked a dramatic collapse, removing Kevlon Anderson and Shafin Rutherford with consecutive deliveries. Rivaldo Clark fell in the next over, followed by Gudakesh Moti, as four batters were dismissed attempting big shots. James later claimed Daniel Sams before Sufyan Mokim finished the job with two wickets in successive deliveries. The Falcons had earlier recovered from 80 for 5 to post 155 for 5, smashing 49 runs in the final three overs. Captain Moeen Ali led the late assault, completing his half century with three consecutive sixes in the final over. The victory leaves the Falcons to the top of the CPL standings with four wins from seven matches. The Falcons now head to Warner Park to face St. Kitts and Nevis Patriots on Sunday, while the Tridents travel to Queen's Park Oval to take on defending champions Trinbago Knight Riders on Friday. In soccer, Manchester City's Khadija Shaw was crowned the Women's Professional Footballers Association Players' Player of the Year for the second time on Tuesday, while Manchester United captain Bruno Fernandes scooped the men's award. Shaw, who is also the captain of Jamaica's Reggae Girls, was rewarded for scoring 21 goals on the way to a third straight golden boot and securing City's first Women's Super League title for a decade. She is the first player to win three WSL Golden Boots, surpassing two-time winners Vivienne Medema and Sam Kerr. Shaw, the third individual to win multiple Women PFA Players Player of the Year awards, joining Lucy Bronze and Fran Kirby, previously completed the PFA and FWA double following the 2023-2024 campaign. Meanwhile, Portuguese international Fernandes broke the all-time record for English Premier League assists during an outstanding individual 2025-2026 season, setting up 21 goals as he surpassed Thierry Henry and Kevin De Bruyne's previous mark. The 31-year-old also scored 9 times as United overcame a poor start to finish third in the Premier League under Michael Carrick and earn a return to the Champions League. And that's a look at sports, and this is where we end another edition of Primetime Caribbean, a production of the Caribbean Update News Service, the Caribbean's newsroom. On behalf of all our producers and writers, I am Tahira Burke at the Caribbean Update News Service News Center. Thank you for viewing, and do enjoy the rest of your evening.

0: Welcome to the Navis Newscast for Monday, August 31st, 2026. I am Bronte Swanston Hendrickson. The Cabinet Secretariat wishes to provide the public with an official statement regarding the health of Prime Minister, the Honourable Dr. Terence Drew. On the evening of Sunday, August 30th, 2026, Prime Minister Drew presented to the Joseph N. France JNF General Hospital following symptoms of mild discomfort, nausea and headache. He was immediately admitted for observation and thorough clinical evaluation. The medical team and specialists at JNF General Hospital have attended to the Prime Minister continuously over the last 18 hours. Following comprehensive analysis and diagnostic reviews, his treating physicians are satisfied with his overall condition, confirming that he remains awake, alert, and in stable condition. Out of an abundance of caution and based on the medical team's observations since his admission, the full medical team has advised that Prime Minister Drew be transported abroad for specialized observation and precautionary monitoring. Arrangements are currently underway to facilitate this transport. The Cabinet and the Government of St. Kitts and Nevis request that the nation keep Prime Minister Drew in their prayers for a swift and full recovery. The public is reassured that the business of government continues seamlessly and without interruption. A further update on the Prime Minister's status will be issued to the nation at 7 p.m. today. The Ministry of Tourism is hosting a vintage luxe dinner at the historic Bath Hotel on Thursday, September 24th, 2026.
1: The evening promises to be a timeless, elevated experience featuring a meal that reflects the sophistication of a bygone era in a timeless setting. Patrons are encouraged to wear attire of the 1900s at this affair.
0: Tickets cost $100 or 270 Eastern Caribbean dollars and can be purchased at the Ministry of Tourism located in the Social Security Building at Pinnis, as well as online at www.caribtickets.com.
1: Tickets are, of course, limited because this is a very unusual event. It will be at the Bath Hotel, and it will be themed around the 1900s. And so I expect people will show up in their grandeur

0: It is intended to be an elevated experience. Tickets are US $100 or EC $270. So please remember that the Bath Hotel was built in 1778 and it's the first hotel established in the Caribbean. So Nevis rightly can boast that we are the birthplace of Caribbean hospitality. So we encourage one and all to go out and be a part of that.
1: Premier of Nevis, the Honorable Mark Brantley. Caribbean Examination Council CXC candidates can request a grade review for their May-June 2026 examinations from September 1st to September 15th, 2026.
0: Now, the process for candidates who may wish to have their recently released examination grades reviewed or challenged, there is a process. And the grade review period will open on Tuesday, September 1st and close on Tuesday, September 15th. Candidates who wish to request the review are therefore encouraged to pay close attention to the deadline and complete the review process within the stipulated period.
1: Premier of Nevis, the Honorable Mark Brantley, was speaking during his monthly press conference.
0: The cost of a grade review is $85 per subject. For candidates in Nevis, a form for grade review can be obtained from the Department of Education at Marion Heights. Candidates are asked to complete the form and submit the payment and carefully follow the instructions on the form.
1: Premier Brantley also announced other important information.
0: We also wish to specifically address candidates whose results have been recorded as UNG or ABS. These candidates should contact the examinations department directly for guidance on the appropriate next steps. In St. Kitts, the examinations department can be contacted at 467-1877, and in Nevis, candidates can contact the Department of Education at 469-5521, extension 5085. We encourage candidates and their families to review their results carefully, and where there are concerns, to make use of the established processes within the stated time frame.
1: Still to come, two divisions receive 2026-2027 Taiwan scholarships. I'll have the details after this break.
2: I'm Weekly Daniel, Permanent Secretary in the Office of the Premier. As Permanent Secretary, I wish to salute the vision of our fourth national hero, the Right Honorable Dr. Simeon Daniel. It was his foresight that led to the establishment of the Nevis International Financial Services Industry, an industry that has contributed tremendously to the overall socio-economic development of the people and island of Nevis. Today, I recognize the contribution of this giant of a man as the administration commemorates the resilience and fortitude of the Nevis International Financial Services Industry. Best wishes and congratulations.
1: Welcome back. Two divisions, Kiana Nikisha Williams and Aiden Liebert, joined the largest cohort of Taiwan scholarship recipients. Williams received the International Cooperation and Development Fund scholarship, while Liebert received the Ministry of Foreign Affairs scholarship. A total of 37 scholarships were presented during a ceremony on Saturday, August 8, 2026, at the St. Kitts Marriott Resort. Deputy Prime Minister and Minister of Education, the Honorable Dr. Jeffrey Hanley, described the awards as a historic achievement and a significant investment in the future of the Federation. He encouraged this year's scholarship recipients to embrace the experience fully, reminding them that Taiwan offers more than academic opportunities. The 2026 cohort represents the largest number of Taiwan scholarship recipients in a single year from St. Kitts and Nevis, underscoring the expanding educational opportunities available through the long-standing partnership. The following is a notice from the High Court of Justice, Nevis Circuit. Notice is hereby given that 9 a.m. on Tuesday, September 1st, 2026, has been fixed as the date and the hour for the vetting of the jurors list for the Nevis Circuit for the 2026-2020

27 criminal assizes at the Magistrates' Court at the St. Paul's Anglican Church Hall. Please note that the jurors' list has been posted at all the police stations on the island of Nevis for ease of reference. And that's it for this edition of the Nevis Newscast. On behalf of all of us here at the Department of Information, I am Bronte Swanston Hendrickson. Thank you for viewing.

0: Yes, hello.
1: Oscar. You're welcome, sir. What can I do for you?
0: Are you okay? I mean, you seem downcast. Is everything okay?
1: What's your business? Please, do you want to buy phone or do you just want to foreclose into other people's business?
0: I'm just trying to show my concern.
1: Should I ask you? Or are you in the habit of throwing your concern where it's not needed?
0: Well, only you and God Almighty know what's bothering you, and true to the fact, yes, it's none of my business. Anyways, do you have an iPhone 6?

0: we're out of stock right now, but I have other Android phones that I could show you.
1: No, I want an iPhone 6 specifically.
0: But I've just said we don't have it. Why don't you check out a place, or I mean?
1: Okay, would you be kind enough to let me use your restroom, please?
0: It's right outside, just by the left.
1: Outside? Public toilet? No, I mean, I know you have one in suite here. So let me use your restroom, please.
0: Who told you it's a public toilet? It's owned by the organization. Besides, what do they worry you? You can't buy phone, I bet you can't sell peace. I bet come over here.
1: Oh, how rude. It's okay. Have a nice dinner.
0: If you get money, they come from big boy for you. No sense. I bet not they let people like this, they enter the shop again. Oh. Eh? The one who even forgot his phone. When he got a pop nose into other people's business.
1: Hello, excuse me. Please, I lost my phone. I don't know if I left it here. Did you by any chance see it?
2: Do I by any chance look like the guardian to lost phone?
1: Look, I don't know what's been biting you, seriously, okay? But it's simple. It's a simple answer. Did you see my phone or you didn't?
2: Hey, don't even break that one on me. Did you hear me so? What is your problem? That you were careless to have lost your phone? Why would you get me involved?
1: You don't...
2: Am I the one that lost your phone?
1: Look, stop shouting, okay?
2: No, you stop
1: No, you don't understand me. Look, all the contacts I have are in that phone. If I lose that phone, I'm finished. So did you see my phone? Please.
2: You're lucky I found it and kept it for you. Thank your lucky stars.
1: Thank you so much. Thank you so much, ma'am. Thank you. So, hey, come on, hold on. What's wrong with you? Hold on. Okay. Ma'am, what's your name?
2: Why do you keep calling me madam? Am I older than you? Am I that old that you call me madam? Please, my name is Ijoma. I take exceptions to people calling me madam.
1: Oh, hey, slow down. Okay. My name is Alfred. Okay, I really appreciate you, you know, getting my phone. I do appreciate it. Now, can I drop you off?
2: I'll be fine. I'll take the keke napep.
1: No. Please, I insist. Let me drop you off, please.
2: And if I refuse?
1: I know you won't refuse. Please. Come on.
3: Living in deception. Oh, this game is so risky.
4: Oh my god. Why'd you stare at me that way?
5: Well, let's just say I'm happy seeing the transformation from the moody recall Citroen's bean I met to this ever smiling and laughing radiant beauty before me.
4: Thank you for the compliment.
5: You're welcome. Which brings me to my next question. What was actually disturbing you the day I met you?
4: It's not really something that I wish to remember right now.
5: Really?
4: Maybe I get to tell you some other time.
5: Well, one of the virtues I possess is patience. So I'll be patient till you decide to tell me, and I'll be a proper listening ear to you.
4: Alfred.
5: Yes?
4: Don't put me in trouble.
5: How?
4: What would your wife say if she overhears you making such pledges to another woman?
5: Then what would you say if I told you I'm not married?
4: No way.
5: Yes.
4: I don't believe you.
5: 100%.
4: But an obviously successful guy like you should be married by now and with kids.
5: Well,
4: so what are we saying?
5: Let's just say I've been very unsuccessful with marriage. So I've never been married, and

0: with regards to kids. I don't have any yet.
1: Well, I know that you're very good looking.
0: Well, thank you very much.
1: But are you sure there's no problem? I mean, are you okay down there?
0: Well, if you're asking about my down south, my south-south gets up north real quick in a flash when tickled, and it knows how to park in the right garage, if you know what I mean.

0: do you want to knock me down?
1: Ijoma. Is this not Ijoma?
0: Akuna! Akuna! Oh my God! Akuna, is this you?
1: Ijoma! Oh my goodness! It's been such a long time! Wow, it's so good to see you!
0: What are you doing back in town? You swore never to come back to this town since after you ran away to Port Harcourt with your policeman lover. What are you doing back here?
2: My friend, like they say, a lot of water has passed under the bridge.
0: No.
2: Yeah, I'm back in town now with my newly wedded husband, Tunde.
0: Rito, are you just telling me that Chuka the policeman is just recently putting a ring on it?
2: Who is talking about Chuka? I'm talking about my medical doctor husband, Tunde.
0: Tunde Kwa?
2: Mm-hmm.
0: Yeah. Is that not a Yoruba name? Onye Ofe man. So you're now with a Yoruba man?
2: Yes, Onye Yoruba, and he suits me just fine. Why don't you come and visit me one of these days so we can catch up on old times?
0: Huh? I would love that very much, Onye. Give me your number, let me call you when I'm free to come.
2: Wow.
0: Life is so good on you. You look amazing.
2: See me now.
0: give me the number.
2: 230-20-219. Hey, Nne, my best friend for life.
0: Let me help you. Best friend. More. Best friend that you abandoned.

0: Hey, sorry, my dear.
1: I swear, I never knew that you went through such an ordeal. Sorry, my
0: It's
1: dear.
0: fine. Thank you.
1: So, how have you been managing?
0: As the days go by, I find it more and more difficult taking care of all the responsibilities that has been placed on my shoulders. But presently, I work at a phone shop where I'm paid salary that is not even enough to take care of my own needs. But if a miracle doesn't happen soon, I'm sure I will have a nervous breakdown and just die.
1: Hey, Mbano, Ijoma, God forbid. Such a thing will never happen to you.
0: How can God forbid? Is it not God that allowed the same calamities to befall me? What did I do?
1: Ijoma.
0: How will he disallow me from having a nervous breakdown and then just dying off?
1: Mba, God is not a wicked God. Instead, he will make a way for you where there is no way. But firstly, you have to tell yourself the truth. You have to tell yourself that there is only one way out of this, your present condition.
0: I don't understand.

The only way out for you is to find yourself a wealthy man and latch onto him. Then you play your cards very well and you'll come out of this, your present condition, smiling.

in Ijoma? Well, nothing. Look at you. The only way out for you is to find yourself a man. A wealthy man. Kefe Nonia, all the women you see out there, everyone is doing it. Your only solution is find yourself a wealthy man.

0: Yeah, baby. Yeah, I think this is nice.
1: All this?
0: Yeah.
1: Baby, this is already too much.
0: No. Honey, I intend overhauling your whole wardrobe. That's the idea.
1: But you shouldn't buy the whole shop.
0: Baby, I'm getting you a new you, okay? That's it. Okay. No.

0: Is it just me? Or you are looking quite transformed from the Ijeoma who came to visit me in tears just last week?
1: Biko, I'm still the same Ijeoma. It says that I'm happier this week than I've ever been in my whole life.
0: Wow. So, tell me, talk to me. What is behind this glow of happiness I can see? All of you? From a professional's point of view, I will say it's a man.
1: I didn't tell you anything about a man, did I?
0: I know you didn't say, but I said from a professional's point of view, I can tell.
1: All right, professional, you're right. It's a man, and his name is Alfred, and he is so handsome.
0: Alfred. Interesting name. So tell me, what does he do for a living? I hope he's loaded financially.
1: He's a barrister at law. He's a successful one, from the look of it.
0: Yeah, lawyer. Lawyer, kwa. Their lawyers are too stubborn and too wise now. Overwise for their own good. Lawyer.
1: I know, dear, but Alfred cares about me a lot. You know, you need to see the way he showers me with love and affection. I think he's trying to make me fall for him.
0: So why are you not falling? Why are you not falling? I mean, you should just dive in without wasting time.
1: How? That is not right. I mean, I can't possibly go into a relationship with a man. I mean, Alfred.
0: When you are in dire need of a man to provide for you. When you are in dire need of a man to take care of you the way you should be taken care of. When you need a man to carry the burden of responsibilities off your shoulders. Yeah. You need not just to get into a relationship right now. You need to dive into the relationship.
1: But Akunna, that is so unfair.
0: Life itself is unfair. Haven't you learned that by now? And for all you know,

read might be the salvation that God has sent to you. As a matter of fact, John, nay, Alfred, behold your salvation. Dive.

me. You just met me.

0: How are you?
1: Why are you out so early? What's going on?
0: Mim, this news couldn't wait. Alfred proposed to me.
1: Wow. You don't say. Are you serious?
0: Yes. You know, we've just been together for about a month, and a crazy man proposed. I couldn't believe it.
1: Wow.
2: Ijoma.
0: What?
2: This thing is too sharp to be ordinary. Tell me, are you sure you did not cook any kukunami for him?
0: No. Yeah. Nothing of such. You know if I do it, I'll tell you. I don't hide anything from you.
1: Goodness me. That means... Well, it's your lucky day then.
0: I know.
1: Wow. God has sent you a helper.
0: Yes.
1: So I hope you said yes.
0: Yes, I said yes. I said yes. But I'm worried. You know, I don't know if I should just tell him. Or, you know, I should concoct some one or two lies that looks like the truth.
2: Like what? Like what? Listen, Ijoma, don't mess up. Don't even dare mess up. This is a gift from God to you. If you try it, Alfred will leave you as fast as he entered into your life.
0: Really?
2: Of course.
0: You think so?
2: I don't think. I know. So just keep him on ice.
0: Well, he's bound to find out. He will definitely find out. You know, when he goes to my village to meet with my people, they will tell him. What will I do then?
1: You know what? Let's cross that bridge when we get.

0: We'll cross that bridge when we get there. Let me think about it. So tell me, what are his plans?
1: Well, he just said that we'll be going to meet with his mom tomorrow.
2: That's good. That means he is very serious. Well, girl, I don't have to tell you to be on your best behavior with that old woman, okay? You just win that old woman over and your case is settled.
1: I'll try my best.
2: Okay, now let's go and cheer to your good fortune in my office. Wow.
1: I'm getting married.
2: Oh, you just hit a jackpot.

0: Oh, oh, ada bunga.
1: Namun,
0: hey, yes. Welcome.
1: Yes.
0: Now,
1: how are you?
0: Just like as if you know, I'm so lonely. I'm missing you, my children.
1: That's what you keep saying. But when we tell you to come to the city to visit, you keep making excuses.
0: My son, do you blame your mother? That your city is too noisy for an old woman like me.
1: No, you're not that old. You're not that
0: my
1: old.
0: My dear, I prefer the peace and quiet of the village.
1: I hear you.
0: See your friend.
1: Yes,
0: no,
1: yes,
0: you are
1: yes,
0: welcome.
1: That's my mother.
0: Yeah.
1: Yes, yes.
0: No, your lady friend.
1: Yes, yes, yes.
0: Come, let me serve you some fresh food.
1: Mama.
0: Go inside. Hey, nah, go inside.
1: Hey,
0: Mama.
1: Yes.
2: Mama. I must say this, your food is delicious as usual. Are you sure you won't join us?
0: Banana. Hi. I just finished eating and I was about going to the market when you people just arrived.
2: Again, I must add, you look good.
0: Won't I look beautiful? When all of you, my children, take good care of me, Sedmon, especially you, every time and take care of me, why won't I look beautiful?
2: All right. Okay then. Yeah, take your time.
0: My friend.
2: Yes, Mama.
0: I'm still waiting for you to tell me the woman you brought to. Yeah? Knowing that you had never brought someone before. Yeah?
2: Mama, this is your curiosity. Won't you stop?
0: Thank God. They said curiosity has only killed a cat before. So tell me, is she your colleague at work so that I can welcome her well when she comes back?
2: Well, you know, you've always been advocating that I should get married.
0: Why not? Yeah? You know, you're the eldest and your two younger brothers are already married. So if you wear my shoes, you'll get more than worried and bugged me.
2: All right. Her name is Ijoma.
0: Okay.
2: And she's actually the reason I came to see you promptly. She's the one I've decided to get married to.
0: Alfred. Did I hear you well?
2: Yeah, of course you heard me. I know you weren't expecting to hear this from me this soon, right?
0: Yes, yes. Something like that, yes.
2: You see, Mama, the moment I set my eyes on Ijoma, I knew my bachelor days were over. You see, Ijoma is the one I've been looking for, I have been waiting for, and now I've found her. I'm so at peace with her. I'm telling you, Mama, I'm so, so at peace with her. You back, huh?
3: Oh, yeah.
2: Okay.
3: I thought you'd be done by now.
2: No. I had to wait for you, darling. You can have the meat. It's okay.
0: Now I know why my son found it difficult in getting a wife. Now I see that he lacks the manly confidence in selecting a beautiful, well-grown woman.
1: Mama, you said you wanted to discuss something with me.
0: Yes, my son. See them.
2: I hope there's no problem.
0: Mama, let me ask you.
2: Yes, Mama.
0: Were you blindfolded

0: You decided to choose what did you say her name is again?
1: Mama, what are you talking about?
0: What else can I be talking about, Mom, if not that woman you brought home? Yeah? Hey! Mom, whoever that gave you that advice, do not have your interest at all. If not my son, why will you settle for and use your money to go and buy an old Volkswagen cargo, Akankata, instead of picking one of these latest model cars where age mates are driving, like a Toyota Venza and all that beautiful
1: ones? Mama, seriously, what are you talking about? Please. Can you just go straight to the point and hit that nail, okay? Just tell me what it is. What are you talking about? Oh, you have a problem with my choice of wife?
0: Everything, my son, is wrong with your choice of wife. Can't you see that she's sagging in all the wrong places? Even her stomach. The kids that she has given back to children. And even on her leg. She has a mark of a devil. Didn't you see that one too? Hey!
1: A tattoo?
0: Whatever you call it, I don't know. But all I know is that she has a mark of devil on her leg. Don't know what her eyes saw. My son, only God knows how she will now look after she has given you her own children. Her stomach will now look like a woman with tumor.
1: Mama, stop. Okay? Mama, really, at this juncture, I say stop. Stop. Look, I will not sit here and watch you insult my Joma.
2: No,
1: I won't do that, okay? Now, Joma is my choice for a wife, okay? That is my wife, so you have to get used to it because there will be none other. That's it.
0: Alfred. Hey. Now I know my son is blind. Now I know what has been keeping him. What have cause of he eyes by his eyes, but he doesn't see. How can he settle for that?

0: Yes, Mama. Kindly add this token to the one I gave you yesterday. When Mary comes back to the village, she will get you food items and some more money. Take care of yourself.
1: All right.
2: Mama, I want to say a big thank you for your kind hospitality towards me and for welcoming me into your home.
3: So well, thank you.
2: God bless you.
3: You're welcome.
2: Take good care of yourself.
3: No problem.
2: And I'll surely visit again.
3: No. You're welcome always, but you don't have to go out of your way to do that.
2: It's okay, Mama.
3: After everyone in the village knows that Akudo is a very strong woman.
2: I know.
3: I can take care of
2: it. I know. All right, Mama.
3: Okay. Hey, German. Bye bye. Hey, drive safe, you. Drive safe, you. Okay.

0: the baby okay?
1: Yeah, I'm fine.
0: Are you sure?
1: I'm alright, Alfred.
0: Honey, come on, talk to me. You've been quiet. What's going on? Darling, how can you say a thing like that?
1: I know. I'm not a child.
0: Oh, come on, darling. How can you say a thing? Okay. All right. Let me come out with the truth. The truth is, we had a little argument, okay? Myself and my mom over my brothers. You know, they want me to do something which obviously I don't want to do.

but you know, it's myself and my mom. I know her. We'll get over it, okay? So forgive her face making and all of that. Yeah, that's the truth, baby. Come on.

0: be coming back so soon from your visit to your would-be mother-in-law. Yeah. Sit down and tell me all about it. How did it go?
1: It was a total disaster.
0: Disaster? How do you mean disaster?
1: Babe, that woman hated me. The old witch hated me, and she couldn't even hide it.
0: What? Are you serious?
1: You need to have seen the way the smile on her face transformed into a frown the minute Alfred introduced me as his wife-to-be. Then I later overheard her saying to Alfred, or rather, asking Alfred, didn't you see a better and more befitting woman than this one? Saying that I was so wrong for her son.
0: What? You mean the old witch said that?
1: She said more. She said more. She also said that my stomach looks like one that has carried numerous pregnancies before. Can you beat that?
2: Hey!
0: Chineke me. Bia, ne. That means that woman is no ordinary witch.
1: For where?
0: Her eyes can see beyond the ordinary. You have to be very careful with her. Because she is very dangerous to you.
1: I know. She has shown me that she's the adversary I need to look out for. If I want my relationship with Alfred to work and I'm ready for her, I will give it to her.
0: We cannot allow this woman to pose her son in your career. Or will we?
1: In Ajukwaju, Adingika Mejuranyoi. Babe, my eyes are wide open. Yeah, I won't allow that to happen. But the most important thing is that I already have Alfred where I want him. Right under my
3: eyes. Oh, nah, which is where men are meant to be. You know, right here. Hey, yeah.
4: Darling, where are you?
0: I'm right here. I can see. Oh, you're ready to go on to the hospital?
4: Yes. My breakfast is not ready.
0: Oh my God. No. Oh, darling, I'm so sorry. You know, I actually forgot totally. You know, because this is my friend here, my best friend. She came with an emergency for me to help her sort out.
4: I see. But you know I love to have my breakfast at home before leaving.
0: I know, honey. I'm so sorry. Guess what? Why don't you go on to the hospital? Ask one of the nurses to help you get breakfast from somewhere around. And I promise you I'll make your favorite meal and I'll bring it over with me when I resume in the afternoon for your lunch.
4: You promise?
0: I promise.
4: It's okay. But please don't forget next time. I'd love to have my food at home.
0: I promise you, it won't happen again. Okay, let me introduce you to my friend.
4: Oh.
0: This is my friend, Ijoma. My best friend.
4: Wow.
0: Ijoma, this is my husband, Tunde, the medical doctor.
5: It's a pleasure to meet you.
4: Good to have you in the house.
5: Thank you.
4: Enjoy the rest of your stay.
0: All right, honey. Okay, so see you later. Bye.

0: So, where were we?
1: I just observed the way you handled that husband of yours. So, see the way you just manipulated him like a baby, as if nothing mega. Akuna.
0: Idiot. One try. Let me get you something to drink.
2: Akuna obi takwana me.
0: Can. Let me get you something hot
2: champagne.
0: To ginger you.
2: Champagne, kamcha.
0: Champagne.
2: Okay.
0: Okay, Moe Rosé.
2: All right, sweetie.

0: Yeah, who is there?
1: What are you looking for? What do you want to see?
2: You're very stupid.
0: You're very, very stupid. I should be the one to ask you that question. And is this not that clothes that you're wearing? I didn't know that cleaners these days now wear their gas clothes to sleep over. Or are you doing more than the cleaning?
1: How dare you? How dare you? What do you think you are? It is your own witch of a mother in the village who is a cleaner.
0: Chinekeme, you slapped me. And you still have the guts to call my mother a witch? Don't worry, I'm going to teach you how to respect your elders, old fool.
1: You want to insult me in my own brother's house, eh?
0: You don't have respect, eh?
3: In time, but in the morning, when it should be much more beneficial to yourselves? Come on! How could you?
2: Brother, you should be telling that to the stranger you have in the house. So she started it first. She started it by calling Mama a witch and slapping me. I'm sure you weren't
4: expecting. Hey, hold it. Jama, do you call my mother a witch?
5: Sweetheart, I can explain. You know me. This girl came here purposefully just to insult me. Can you believe she called me a maid? She called me an ordinary cleaner. If you wear my shoes, what would you do?
4: Hold it. Look at me! My friend, did you call the lady whom I'm about to marry a cleaner?
2: What? Brother, what did he just say?
4: You heard me.
2: Brother, you mean you want to marry this baggage? Yes, Mbakwao. Brother, it is only cars that you purchase fairly used, but not wives.
1: Please, leave me alone.
0: You're still insulting me.
1: Leave me alone.
0: You still have to insult me, Abby?
4: Baby,
0: you're still in front of you, it's happening again. There's little to nothing. I can't take this.
2: Brother, did you just call her baby? This old woman. But I'm not going anywhere.
6: You heard me, I said get out.
2: But if I must leave, then she has to go too.
6: Mary, leave.
2: I'm not going anywhere. This is my brother's house. I'm not going anywhere, brother.
6: This is my house, right? Your brother's house. It's my house. Now leave.
2: But I'm not going
4: anywhere. Get out of here!
2: Brother, leave me alone. I'm not going.
4: Move it!
2: Brother!
4: Move it!
1: Told her it's

0: Sorry.
1: I don't know.
0: Good. Man,
2: this your visit is quite surprising.
3: Brother, why are you sounding like this?
2: Yes, I mean, usually you inform me before coming, but this time around you came unannounced. So, what's the news?
3: Brother, if you must know,
2: yeah,
3: we are here because we had your so-called wife beat up our only sister up. Oh, yes. I guess with your consent, because if not, you wouldn't have joined in throwing her out afterwards.
2: And that is the chronicle according to our own family's Saint Mary, right?
3: Brother.
2: Yes.
3: Seriously, what blows my mind is how you are insisting in marrying that woman who disrespected our mother. The woman who had the effrontery to call our mother a witch. Brother, is that woman mad or something?
0: Hey, stop it. Okay? Stop it.
3: I said stop it. I won't have you insult me or insult my wife.
4: So, honey, what's going on here? I heard voices.
5: Wait. Is everything all right?
2: I'm good.
3: Wait a minute.
2: I'm good, baby.
3: Is this a woman brother wants to marry? Oh.
6: So, brother, so of all the bedroom hopping women in town, he's the secretary that you decided to marry.
3: Excuse me?
6: Yes, now, brother. This one must have seen all the hotel rooms, even chalets, in town.
3: What? What was the meaning of that?
0: Slap you too. I will slap you too. Now, get out of my house. I said, get out of my house!
6: Brother, you slapped me.
0: Slap you again. I will not have you insult my wife, you understand me?
6: And you also asked us to leave your house. You're throwing us out of your house, brother.
3: Yes. Brother, you're making a very big mistake here. Remember when things go wrong for a man, he starts seeking for a kinsman. We are not just ordinary kinsmen, we are your siblings. But don't worry. Chukwube, let's go.
6: Brother, I hope this woman you've chosen ahead of your family, I hope it will go well with you.
0: I know so. Get out!
3: Listen, Chukwube. Don't worry.
0: Get up!
3: Let's go.
0: Silly things.
5: Why does everybody hate me?
7: Stop. Okay, I don't hate you. Okay? I mean, it's just everything. Honey, they can't have what I have.
5: They don't even know me.
7: I know you, and that's why I'm with you, and that's why you're my baby. Why, okay?
5: No, it hurts.
7: Baby,
5: it hurts
7: baby,
5: so
7: baby,
5: much.
7: Come on.
5: It hurts.
7: You. Baby, I got you, okay?
3: You know I love you. Come on, let's go.
5: This hurts so much.
7: Look, you shouldn't care about them. I'm your man, right? You know, seriously, I cannot fathom why my brothers just decided to go against us. When I actually thought they would support us, you know, getting married and then, you know, stand by me to convince Mom and Mary. I just don't understand.
5: Well, I guess your mom got to them first and poisoned their mind against me.
7: Come on, darling, stop. I mean, you just can't keep sounding as if my mom is a bad person. Please, just stop.
5: But that's the whole truth. Your mom hates me. Let's face the fact.
7: Okay, not to worry. When we get married, you know, we'll work on winning her over, huh?
5: If you say so.
7: I know so.
5: Okay, baby. So who do you intend to be your kinsman? I mean, the people that will accompany you to my village, since your brothers are against you.
7: Well, that's not a problem. I have my loyal uncle Uche. Yeah, he's always there for me. And of course, I have

0: very good friends who will be there, so that's not a problem.
1: Mm.
0: Yeah. That's okay.
1: That's nice. Well, I'm relieved. But I'm talking about marriage.
0: Yeah.
1: There's a little favor I'd like to ask you.
2: Which is?
1: Can we not go to my village for the traditional rite? I'd rather we did it at my elder brother's house.
2: Ah, in no, this city. No, don't say that. Don't say that. No.
3: Now I disagree with you. Come on, baby. What are you talking about?
1: Honey.
3: No, what are you talking about? Look, the right place for you to get married is in your father's compound in the village. That's why it's called traditional wedding. Come on.
1: But there are witches and wizards in my village.
3: Oh, please stop.
1: These people won't stop at nothing to make my life miserable.
3: Baby, you can't keep sounding as if your village people are that bad. They can't
1: be
3: that bad.
1: I just never told you. Yes. You are the 19th man who has asked for my hand in marriage.
3: What? Wait, you're kidding me, right?
1: I'm not.
3: Well, then how come you've never gotten married?
1: Because of the witches and wizards in my village. Why else? Honey, once that prospective suitor sets foot in my village, that's end of story for me. I should just wish marriage goodbye.
3: Are you for real?
1: I'm telling you.
3: Wow.
0: Okay, well, in that case, it has to be your brother's house. Yeah, that's it, man, because really, I'm getting married to you and nothing is stopping
1: me. High five.
0: High five.
1: That's my neighbor.
0: I love you.
1: You're the best.
2: Yeah, you're the better of the best.

Ijoma. Ijoma. 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This is palm wine. Give this to your husband. Show us your husband.

0: Fred, my son, abandoned me.
1: Chekube.
0: Mama. Your brother abandoned me.
1: It's okay.
0: My own son.
2: Hey!
0: He allowed Ijoma, that old cargo, that looks like the red, rickety, worst waging car,
1: Mama, it's okay. Take it
0: to deceive him into performing traditional rites. So he feels he can neglect his mother's blessings. Is it cool?
3: Ijoma.
0: Ijoma. It will never be well with you.
1: Mama, please calm down.
0: It will never
1: Mama,
0: ever...
1: please calm down. Take it easy with the curses. You know, Ijoma is now your daughter-in-law. And whatever curses you're laying now will affect Brother Alfred. So please.
0: Kenny, to fear what? God forbid. Now it's not whose daughter-in-law.
1: His daughter-in-law.
0: My own daughter-in-law.
1: It's okay now. It's okay now. Please, stop crying. Please.
0: Mbam. Ijoma will not enter into this house. She will never be allowed into this house. Not after turning my own son against me.
1: Stop crying.

0: crying. Please. What you should do right now is to accept this woman as your daughter-in-law. Since we hold nothing against her, if not just the fact she looks older than the brother, who knows? She might turn out to be your best daughter-in-law.
1: Oh, Diego. Anthony, just forget that because I find it very difficult to believe that. That's Agadie Kwenka, old cargo. Please.
0: So we should leave Mama to start crying, Abby. To be crying like this.
2: If it is a joke, just stop it this very minute. You can't wear taboo all over the place.
1: Mama, tattoo, not taboo.
2: Whatever you do now, whatever.
3: Oh, it's okay.
2: You see, each woman have gotten away with deceiving her friend into paying her marital rights. But let me see her cross my door. Let her just come near my door. Then I will teach her a lesson she will live to remember all through her life. No sense. Let me again. I can't even feel my son. My son will not come. But music.
3: It's okay. It's okay. Well.
2: I've not seen that friend okay. For a long time.
3: It's okay.
2: He doesn't even call me. He doesn't call me. Anything to me.
3: It's okay.

0: I propose a toast to a happy married life, to good health in marriage, to children, and then to all of us here, may we not all fall away. And may the roof not cave in on us. Cheers, cheers, cheers, cheers.
1: It's your turn here next, huh?
2: Yeah, no.
1: So you know. Okay.

0: Babe. Babe, your bath is taking too long. Come on. I'm going to come there, you know.
1: Don't you dare, you naughty boy.
0: Babe, your phone is ringing.
1: I'll be out in a minute.

0: Baby, your bath is taking too long. Come on. I'm going to come there, you know.
1: Don't you dare, you naughty boy.
0: Baby, your phone is ringing.
1: I'll be out in a minute. Taking my calls.
2: Hey, babe, slow down.
1: No, Alfred. You're a learned man, you should know better. You don't take other people's calls.
2: Oh, baby, slow down. I mean, you're overreacting.
1: No, I don't like it. Please.
2: Baby, come on. You're just some little kid saying mommy. Yeah, come on. I know it's not you.
1: I know I overreacted, but, you know, it must be that I've been alone for so long that I'm quite independent.
2: Well, now you found me, okay? Just some little kids saying mommy when you're my mommy, yeah? So, why don't we get lucky because I'm the lucky guy, huh?
1: What do you have in mind?
2: What do you think I have in mind?
1: You want some sugar?
2: Yeah, I want some of your some sugar. Yeah, for starters.

0: Hello?
1: Hello?
0: Hello?
1: Hello, Ijoma. Can you hear me? I can hear you. Can you hear me? Hello?
2: Hello.
1: She hung up.
0: Hi, sweetie.
3: Hi, baby. You know, I woke up and didn't see my baby on bed and was wondering whether she ran to.
0: Run?
3: Yeah.
0: You know, I'll never run from you. Mm-hmm. You know, I love you so much.
3: And I love you like that, baby.
0: Okay, your breakfast is ready.
3: Who are you talking to?
0: It was just a random call. Mm-hmm. You know, someone mistakenly dialed my number. But I guess it's a network, you know, jamming calls together or something like that.
3: Jamming? Well, I think I have better jamming to do with you.
0: What do you mean by that? What kind of jamming?
3: Jamming with you in the bedroom. Continuing the baby making process.
0: No, don't say that. Honey, no, I thought we'll wait about a year or two before having babies.
3: Huh?
0: You're quite in a hurry.
3: You think I'm getting any younger? Do you think you're getting any younger? Baby, what are you talking about? Let's go jam, okay? I want to jam with you. We're jamming. We're jamming, jamming, jamming, jamming, jamming, jamming.
4: Do those equipment look sterilized to you? You this incompetent and lazy idiot.
5: But ma, I sterilized them myself yesterday before I left.
4: Well, they don't look sterilized to me, okay? I don't even understand why my husband hired you. Because all you know how to do is paint your face, blink your eyes, and shake your bum all over the place. Looking for whose husband to snatch. My friend, get out of my sight this minute and go and sterilize those equipment for me. A shower.
6: Cool, baby. Who is getting you so upset that I could hear your voice all the way out front?
4: Please, don't mind this lazy nurses. Always trying to provoke me. Huh?
6: Don't let them get to you. Calm down. How are you?
4: I'm in control.
6: I can see that.
7: Look at you. Come on. Come to my office. Come and tell me how you're enjoying your new status as Mrs. Alfred Mosu. Expire.

0: I was so dealing with this nature.
1: But Uche, why can't you leave this doctor alone?
0: I don't understand. Leave who? For who? Please.
1: You better mind your own business.
0: Okay.
1: No problem.
0: Wow. I'm coming.
2: So, I don't need to ask. I can see that marriage to Alfred is treating you very well.
3: You can say that again, dear. I am so happy. Sweetie, Alfred is the most wonderful gift I've ever received.
2: Fantastic.
3: But the only problem I have right now is that Alfred is beginning to talk about having children. I don't know what.
2: Children? So soon? Well, I know every man would naturally want to have children. But I would have thought that he would linger a little more. I mean, to survive the sexual part of the marriage before talking about children.
3: I know what you mean, sweetheart, but it seems Alfred has another plan on his agenda. And all things considered, Akuna, I cannot think of conceiving. Let alone having kids. You know that.
2: Of course, I understand.
4: Yes. I think I know exactly what to prescribe to you to prevent any unwanted pregnancy from occurring.
2: You do?
4: Yes.

0: my God, Akona, I was so confused. Okay, but whatever it is, I hope it's reliable because I can't afford to make any mistakes at all.
1: But of course, Ijoma, trust me.
0: Thank God, you're trust a lifesaver.
2: Except the only thing is you must have a ready excuse for him for your inability to get pregnant.
0: Yeah. And I just want to go. I have it all covered. Yes, now. Have you forgotten that infertility is on the rise in our society? Of course, I claim to be one of those women.
1: Wow! You are ingenious.
0: No, you are ingenious.
2: I'll be back in again.
0: All right, sweetie. I'll be waiting.
3: Hey, Nosuche. Ah, good morning.
4: How are you?
5: Good morning, Doctor.
3: You're not your usual cheerful self. Did something happen?
5: Is it not Metron? I mean your wife. I don't know what I did to her. I don't know why she keeps picking on me. Eh? I think it's high time for me to leave this hospital, go look for another job in another hospital. This is becoming unbearable.
3: No. I mean, and you don't talk like that now. You know, I cannot afford to. I mean, the hospital cannot afford to use your services now, if you understand that. But yeah.
5: Okay.
3: Please, whatever my wife is doing, bear it for my sake. Okay?
5: Okay, but please, you have to caution her. She cannot be treating me as if I'm trash.
3: It's okay. I'll caution her. Okay? I'll caution her. No. Okay, give me that smile. That's my girl.
5: Okay. Hey, what's going on here? Don't. Tell me, what is going on here?
6: Nothing, ma.
5: What are you doing standing so close to my husband? Have you lost your mind?
6: No, ma. I'm sorry, ma. It's nothing serious, ma. Sorry. Excuse me.
3: You have to be more lenient and patient with this.
5: Hey, today, just hold it there. Hold it right there. You are the one who need to open those eyes of yours to see that all these small nurses, they don't mean well. Just look at them. Look at them roaming about like roaring lions looking for whose husband to devour.
6: I'm simply guarding my territory. That's all.
7: Darling, that's outright paranoia. You're just being paranoid. Nothing of the sort will ever happen.
8: With these ones, who can even take their bath properly?
6: Well, nothing better happened. It's not like I don't trust you, really. I do trust you. It's those nurses, those silly nurses that I don't trust. Okay? I'll see you in your office later.
3: Okay.
6: Let me just get some.

0: Here we are, my dear. Okay, now, this is an injection that works against your hormones, you know, the hormones that hate your ovulation. You know, it practically makes you infertile.
1: Really?
0: Yes.
1: That's good then.
0: Okay, so I'll just go ahead and give you the one that will last you for 3 months.
1: Just 3 months? Don't you have one that lasts longer?
0: Come on, Ijeoma, trust me. This is a family planning injection, you know? After 3 months, you come back. You know, when this expires, you come back. This is what you need.
1: Mm. So I'll come every 3 months?
0: Yes.
1: Okay. You're such a lifesaver, Akunna. Thank you so much. Because I'll just commit suicide if I ever find out I'm pregnant.
0: You know, we both can't afford for you to get pregnant.
2: Hey, baby.
3: Hey.
2: How you doing?
3: Hey. Mm.
2: Honey, you missed him.
3: Really?
2: I'm telling you. The governor's dinner was nice and his speech, excellent. Very impressed.
3: Oh, that's nice. Yeah.
2: What's that?
3: What? Oh, you mean my sanitary pad?
2: Yeah. What's it doing here? What do you need that for?
3: What do you mean, what's it doing there? What other thing did they use sanitary pad for? If not that, I'm seeing my time and that's my pad.
2: You mean?
3: Oh, yes. You can walk this time, honey. Better luck next time.

0: IJ.
1: What is it?
0: Something's been bothering me.
1: Now what is it?
0: Your inability to conceive, you know? I know who I am. Right from my secondary school days through university, I know how many girls I got pregnant. I've always been a sharpshooter, so what's wrong?
1: It's also beginning to worry me, Alfred. And during my days as a single girl and to this level, I've also been able to prove my fertility, you know? So.
0: What are you saying? Oh, are you saying you've had series of abortions years past?
1: Come on, Alfred. There are different ways to prove a woman's fertility rather than getting pregnant and aborting.
0: Which brings me to the question of what is wrong? What's happening?
1: Oh, who is wrong?
0: What do you mean, who's wrong?
1: I know there's a woman that is behind my predicament, and that is your mother.
0: You shut up.
1: Because she hates the fact that I got married.
0: I said, will you shut up?
1: No, you shut up.
0: I said, shut up, my friend. What's wrong with you?
1: You slapped me.
0: And I'll slap you again.
1: You stupid!
2: Sorry, sir. There is nothing much I can do until the doctor comes. But from what I can see, just the slight abrasion on your head, you know? Yeah. It's something a painkiller can take care of.
0: Thank you.
2: So, what did you say happened to you? What's your business with what happened to him? Eh?
1: Will you finish up what you're doing and stop asking silly questions, you fool?
2: I'm sorry, ma, please. I take exception to that.
1: How
2: can you call me a fool?
1: Why?
2: Sorry, I'm not an apology.
1: Meaning what? You can't nurse say Lisa. Eh? An ordinary auxiliary nurse like you. So now you now talk as if you have arrived, Abby. It's like you want to lose your job. It's like you want to lose your job.
0: Keep quiet.
1: How dare she talk to me like that?
0: What's wrong with you? This hospital, keep quiet.
1: Meaning what, Juan?
2: Apologize.
1: Alfred, what's your problem? Why are you apologizing to her? See, she's important. What is your problem? Please, I don't like this. I don't like it.
2: Please, excuse me.
1: You don't want one bunch.
2: Oh, it's you.
3: Ijoma, is that any way to welcome your brother-in-law?
1: Brother-in-law, here.
2: I don't understand how you're my brother-in-law. Because I didn't see you standing as Alfred's brother during my wedding, both the traditional and the white wedding. So what are we talking about here? I guess you can forgive my indifference.
3: It's all right. Is my brother at home?

0: You don't understand?
1: Yes, I don't. How is your family?
0: As you can see, myself and my wife, we are fine. And how is Mama?
1: Mama is okay, and we take good care of her. You don't need to ask.
0: Good. Still, I must admit I miss her, even though she rejected me, but it's okay. It's all right.
1: Nobody rejected you, brother. Nobody. You know that. Anyways, Mama is the reason I'm here.
0: What's wrong with Mama? Talk to me. What's wrong with Mama?
1: Mama is sick.
0: What's wrong with her?
1: See, she's been asking of you, Brother Alfred. She wants you to come and visit. So she sent me to come tell you that. Come and visit her with your wife. Yeah.
2: Honey.
3: Yes.
2: Do you seriously think it's right for me to follow you to the village?
3: What kind of stupid question is that?
2: I know why I'm saying it though. Ha. You and I know that your mom hates me. I don't want someone to have a heart attack and then they will say Jemma is responsible.
4: Can you just hear yourself out? What is wrong with you, for Pete's sake? What's wrong with you? Why would you continue seeing my mother as your long-lasting enemy? Why?
2: Yeah. Look at Manfredo. So you've never heard that the heart of man is desperately wicked? Eh? In this case, everyone is a suspect, including you. I mean, who would have told me that you ever raise your hand to hit me, even if God revealed it to me in a dream?
4: Even if God revealed it to me in a dream, I don't believe you hit me with a bottle.
2: I'm sorry, baby. I mean, how many times will I tell you I'm sorry, baby? Do you want me to kill myself for you now? Sorry, I am. Why do you keep saying that anyway?
4: If you want me to be at peace with you, you will go with me to my village.

0: sando fika manje kuwe isithu so
1: Mama, so it's because you've been missing for the Alfred, that's why you've been sick, eh?
0: Yes, Mary, of course. What is it?
1: Hey!
0: Don't you know that a mother cannot bear to have ripping her and her children? It breaks the heart.
2: No,
1: Mama.
2: No.
0: Mary, stop now.
1: Hey, what, Nemo? What do you think you're doing, Mama?
0: Hey, and what does it look like I am doing? I'm trying to peel this vegetable so that I can put vegetables to my precious son.
1: Mama, just yesterday you were lying down very sick. Mama, you need a lot of rest, eh?
0: Don't worry, my dear. I will have enough time to rest.

0: born and dead.
1: For now,
0: I'm as fit as a good. So let me cook and make my son happy.
2: Okay, I've heard you. Since Brother Alfred is now the only precious child you have, the rest of us were now nothing to your choir.
0: Why can you sound like this? So this why talk like this. But wow, all of you are so special and important to me. Go to Abu. It's just that it's been long I saw Alfred, and with this issue he's having with the wife, so I want to do something that will make them happy.
2: Mama, I was just joking with you. Oh. You know what? Just continue peeling the vegetables. I promise I will help you do the other things.
0: It's okay. That's why I talk about you every time. Amali Cham.
2: Nemo.
0: I know you want to help me. You know something? That man that will marry you, he doesn't know how lucky he is. I'm waiting for you to come.
2: Mama.
0: Just go and come and help me do it.
2: Okay, Mama, let me help you with the firewood.
0: Okay,
2: Mom.
0: All right, let me pay this.
2: Nemo.
0: Amali Cham.
2: Mama.
0: Oh.
2: Hey.
0: My son.
3: Mama.
0: I hope I prepared the soup to your liking.
3: As usual, delicious. I enjoyed it. Honey, you enjoyed the food, right?
4: Oh, yeah, it was really nice.
3: Nice.
4: Mama, thank you very much for taking the pain to prepare this meal yourself.
3: Yes.
4: Despite your health condition.
0: Never mind about that, my dear. As you can see, I'm now fine. I'm all right now.
4: That's really good.
3: Really? It's amazing how you just recovered real quick.
0: Didn't I tell you that I will recover very fast now that I've seen you?
3: Mm.
0: Yeah? My son, I have really missed you. And I've missed getting to know my daughter-in-law, Ijeoma.
3: Of course, and I missed you too, and I know Ijeoma will get to know you a whole lot better too with time.
0: Really?
3: Yes.
0: In that case, my son, why don't you let your wife, Ijeoma, spend a little while with me? Then you can come back for her later, after we must have spent some time getting to know each other. What do you think?
3: What she's trying to say is that she would love to. Yes, she would love to spend time with you right here in the village. You know, of course she wouldn't mind that. And of course, again, it would be my grand and great pleasure to see the two women I love, the two women in my life, getting to know each other a whole lot better.
0: Oh, that is settled. I am happy. Each moment, I can't wait to take you around the whole village. Show you off to my friends. Don't worry, I will make you comfortable.
3: Oh, you will make her happy.
5: Hey, I miss you so much.
6: Baby, I know.
5: Just don't leave me here.
6: No,
5: take
6: baby,
5: me
6: come
5: with
6: on,
5: you.
6: Baby, stop, okay? Just take it that Mama's only branch, you know, offering for peace.
5: Yeah. Okay? Yeah.
6: Look, you know I want to see both of you best of friends. You know that, right?
5: I know.
6: And you know I love you too.
5: I would do anything to make you happy.
6: Oh, that's my girl.
0: Oh, oh yeah. Oh. Love one twenty. Ijeoma, allow your husband to go, now. Huh? I'm sure you won't allow him to get back to the city late.
3: You take care of her. I'm not going to ask because I know she'll take care of you, huh?
0: Don't worry.
3: Okay.
0: You will still find her here when you come back for her. Hmm?
3: Alright.
0: Safe journey. Home one.
3: You take care, honey. Alright. Alright, bye.
0: Hey, Jamal. Safe journey. Hope you're not crying.

0: I will lie a lot before you go back. Get your mouth!
1: There you are. I was just coming from your room.
2: I decided to wash the only change of clothing I have apart from this one, since I don't have much. And Mama, you know I didn't intend staying a day longer.
1: You don't have to worry about what you will wear. Yeah? If Mary clothes don't fit you, I am sure some of my own would. At least.
2: No, Mama, I can manage.

0: It's fine, really. You were looking for me. Is there anything
1: you want? Yes, my dear. I wanted you to escort me to my cousin Oriako's house.
0: Oh.
1: Yes. I want to run some errand there, and I want to use the opportunity to introduce you to her, and also register you to our women's meeting.
0: Oh, okay,
1: since
0: Mama.
1: Since she happens to be our chalet.
0: And that's fine. But you give me a little time to round up with my washing. I'm
1: okay.
0: Almost done.
1: No problem.
0: Yes.
1: Just come and get me when you are done, eh?
0: Okay.
1: I'll be waiting for you in my room.
0: Yes.
1: You know, go? Don't worry about what you wear. That can always fit you. Let you. My sister, thank you for the cool out.
2: Thank you so much. You're welcome.
1: Darling, thank you. This is my daughter-in-law, Alfred's wife. Her name is Ijeoma.
2: Alfred's wife. I was wondering who you came with. You are welcome. You are welcome into our family.
3: Thank you.
2: Ezebo, you will understand that, and you will even be very, very at home with us.
3: Thank you, Mama.
2: You're welcome.
1: Thank you
2: very much. Because it is not easy for girls of nowadays to want to come to the village and stay. With your mother-in-law, you are welcome right there. There is something you have to do. When you go back to the city, tell your husband that his aunt, Oriako, that is all. I will say that he must appease me. He must appease me.
1: He has to.
2: For not inviting me to you people's wedding.
1: It's
2: not good now. He has to appease me before I forgive him.
3: There's no problem, Mama. I will definitely tell him.
1: Of course, he has to.
2: You are welcome.
3: Thank you, Mama.
1: No. My sister. I brought Ijeoma so that we can register her into our women's meeting.
2: It's good now. What the man?
1: You know, Alfred, my son did not start in time.
2: I know.
1: So I want to be the first to register her before all these other small girls, my other sons are marrying, begins to lord it over her. As this simon, you know.
2: No. Let me go and bring her register. The women's register.
3: Mama, she seems like a really nice woman.
1: She's my sister. She does not behave like this to other women when they bring their daughter-in-laws.
3: Really?
1: She will tell them and give them instructions of what to do after the order.
2: Hey! There you are.
1: Thank you. When did the last person register, sir?
2: This is the date. We give date now.
1: Hey, our sons are trying, you know.
2: Yes, they are really trying. You know how much we used to register.
1: Of course, now. I have the money now. In Ajukwu.

0: Mommy!
1: My boy!
0: Mommy, we missed you.
1: Huh? I've missed you too.
2: Huh? Look at both of you.
3: Mommy, you promised me that you would tell me last
1: month. Sorry, my dear. I couldn't make it then, okay? But look at me. I'm here now, huh? Let's go in. I have brought a lot of goodies for you.
0: Thank you.
1: I'm here now, fine. Stop complaining.
4: So, woman, finally you decided to come back home. Huh?
5: Diana, is this a way to welcome me? I was expecting a warm welcome with kisses from you.
4: Ah, you would have come back home when I asked you to do. Not now.
3: Then you want
4: to buy
3: for me something. What
4: is it? You see?

0: daddy, my big daddy. I said I'm sorry for not coming when you asked me to. But you know, it's not so easy for me to get away from Tunde just like that. Remember, we both agreed that we should not arouse a suspicion.
1: And so what if he is suspicious? Do you think it's very, very easy for me to be here? Knowingly full well that a Yoruba man is busy there banging my wife up and down. And you're here talking to myself. Have you forgotten I'm a jealous type?
0: I know, honey, I know. But we agreed to this thing. Remember, it was your idea that I enter into this fake marriage with Tunde in the first place, so that we can rip him off. This situation does not call for jealousy.
1: I see. Now I know it is very, very obvious that you are enjoying that offering man.
0: Hey! To fear Kwambano! How can Mua? Hey! Daddy! Mbano, how can you think like that? Are you comparing yourself to that caricature of a man called Tunde? Hey, his touch alone repulses me.
1: Are you sure? Or you are trying to appease my jealousy?
0: You know you are the only German machine I know. As a matter of fact, let me tell you, whenever that man is touching me, it's you that I'm thinking of.
1: Sure?
0: I can't wait for you to hold me. Come, let us go to the table.
2: Okay. Why are you not responding to me? You know, it's been a long time we...
3: I'm sorry. I'm simply not in the mood.
2: But why? I need you.
3: I know. But I am not in the mood. As a matter of fact, I got a call today that my elder brother was involved in a near-fatal motor accident.
2: I mean, that just can't be.
3: It's true. It's true, and I'm so anxious over his condition that I've decided that first thing tomorrow morning I'm going to Port Harcourt.
2: Really? I mean, is that necessary?
3: What? How can you ask me such a question? I just told you right now that my elder brother was involved in a serious motor accident, and you're asking me if it's necessary that I go to him?
2: Darling, please don't be offended. You know we've not discussed this. So your decision to just get up and go, check me on the ways, you can go. It's a matter of life and death. You can go.
3: Thank you. Exactly, it is a matter of life and death. Thank you. I knew you'll understand. You know, I know you're not as callous as you tried to exhibit just now. That's why I love you so much.
2: I love you much more. Let's pray for your brother. Okay. For you. Speedy recovery.
3: Okay.
2: Yes. In Jesus' name.
3: Amen.
2: Oh, Lord Jesus, we bring before you...
3: Chuka.
2: We bring Chuka before you. He's been involved in an accident. Lord, we beg of you to spare his life in Jesus' name.
3: Amen.
2: Oh, Father, let no evil...
4: Hey. So, what did you tell Tunde before he allowed you to come back?
0: I'm very resourceful now. I told him that my elder brother was involved in a fatal motor accident.
4: Yes.
0: And I had to leave immediately because it's a matter of life and death.
5: Take it easy now. Don't go and choke on another man's money.

0: lie.
1: Some people will say that his nemesis.
0: Lie. God passed them. Now when Mugu fall, when a man go chop. Besides, nemesis cannot catch nemesis. As we there, so now we be Dr. Tunde's nemesis.
1: Hey, try. Why do you say that?
0: Yes, the carry woman do juju for him now. As soon as his roving eye finds you, we utilize the opportunity.
1: Abi, where is your cooking for?
0: And talking about money, I hope you brought the money I asked you to bring. For that piece of land.
1: Of course. Tomorrow morning, you will follow me to the bank. I will withdraw the money for you. So you go and pay the landowners.
0: What if that Ofem man noticed that you withdraw 1 million naira from family account?
1: Nah, don't worry. I will tell him that I used the money for the treatment of the elder brother, the one that had accident.
0: I even forgot.
1: At least, when you accident, be a treaty.
0: Okay.
1: Marco.
0: Abam.
1: Trust me now. Come on, young. Oh.
2: This is the best I've had in a long time. You're simply the best. No, Suchi, what I have done without you?
3: You're just saying it now because your Amazon of your wife is married. If she returns back from her trip, now you just do as if you don't know me.
2: But what would you have me do? You know the way Akunna behaves. Okay, you have just called her an Amazon. If I don't pretend, she will just get me to sack you at the slightest excuse. I don't want to sack you.
3: It's obvious your Amazon of your wife has you wrapped around her little finger. So as if she asks to jump, you ask her, honey, how high do you want me to jump? But don't you think I deserve more? I take good care of you. You know it. And I supply you with your soul food.
2: Okay. What do you want? I'll give it to you. What?
3: Okay. I want us to make it more permanent.
2: Yeah, how permanent? Oh, what do you mean? More permanent.
3: Okay. Marry me.
2: What?
3: You heard me.
2: And what about my wife?
3: I don't care. Marry me and make me your second wife. Or you throw her out. I don't care.
2: I have been married to my wife for a very long time.
3: So what? For so long time. And what have you gained? Nothing, not even a child of your own.
2: Hey, excuse me. What do you mean, not even a child? Is it her fault that she doesn't have a child for me? Look, I believe in God's own time, He will make such things to happen. That's not an excuse for you to talk down on my wife. In fact, go back to your station.
3: So, I should go?
2: Yes.
3: Hey, I should go?
2: Yes.
3: Okay, I will go. But you come back for me.

0: Please, mom, take me with you now. I want to go and live with you. I don't want to stay with that anymore.
1: Ebuka, we've discussed this before. I can't take you.
0: Yes, mommy, stay with us. Please don't leave us with that, please.
1: If I can give up, I want to take you, but I cannot take you. You can't go with me.
0: Mommy, isn't the mother supposed to take care of the children?
1: Help. I know. Yes, it's supposed to be like that. But you see, my situation is complicated. You can't understand. Chuka. Señor, no. Help me explain to these children. You're just standing there quiet.
2: Well, I cannot do anything about it. These boys are fighting for their rights. Are you hearing me? Akonna. I'm here waiting for the final whistle.
1: Chuka, it will serve you right if I decide to not go back there and stay here to take care of my children. It will serve you right.
2: What's my business?

0: Okay.
1: Whoa, mommy, is this where you live? Is this truly where you live?
0: Yes, love, this is where I live.
1: So, mommy, you live in a grand palace and you left me and dad in the public yard.
0: Fine. Like I said to you people back at home in Port Harcourt, it's complicated. Now listen, before I take you in there are some ground rules that you have to observe. Rule number one, from when we get in there, you stop calling me mommy. You start calling me auntie. You understand? And then the man that I live with, that I'm going to introduce you to in there, you'll be calling him Uncle T. Do you understand?
1: Mommy, you mean you live with a man?
0: Yes, I live with a man.
1: Mommy, why should you call him uncle? Is he your brother or our father's brother?
0: He's none of those. You call him uncle because I said so. Do you understand, Ifeanyi? Okay, now that brings me to rule number two. You don't ask questions. Whatever you see in there or hear, you keep mum. You don't ask questions, okay?
1: But why, mommy? Ifeanyi, don't you hear, mommy? Don't ask questions.
0: Exactly. Don't ask questions. If you don't behave yourselves, I'll take you back to Port Harcourt to go and stay with your daddy. Do you want that?
1: No, mommy.
0: Okay. Now come, let me introduce you to that uncle.

0: I'm home.
1: Darling, I didn't think I missed you. I thought you wouldn't come back.
0: I missed you too. Gosh, honestly, if my brother wasn't so critically ill, I would have been back a long time ago.
1: Oh, I see. And how is he? Recovering, I hope?
0: Well, he's recovering, though. His condition is still very critical. But God is in control.
1: It's okay. It's okay. And the kids, who are they?
0: Yes. This is Ebuka, and this is Ifai. You know, they are my nephews. Oh. Yeah, they are my elder brother's children. You know, and since he's still very ill, I decided to bring them along with me.
1: Ah, I see. You're welcome, boys. So how are you, boys?
0: Boys, say hello to Uncle T.
2: Hello, Uncle T.
1: Mm-hmm. So, and their mother, she's not capable of taking care of them too?
0: Oh, come on, honey. Have a heart. I mean, their father is practically in a coma, and their mother is beside herself with worry. I thought the least we could do is be a father and a mother to them until things normalize.
1: It's okay, it's okay. I mean, they're welcome. They're welcome, it's okay. You're welcome, boys.
0: Oh, thank you. I knew you'll understand.
1: Oh, no problem. Anything for you.
0: Children, boys, say thank you to Uncle T for having you.
1: You're welcome. But, get into their room.
0: Yeah, I'll thank you. Thank you. You don't know how much this means to me.
1: Oh, okay.
0: Thank you so much.
1: Anything for you.
0: Boys, come, let me take you to the room. That will be yours from henceforth. Oh.

0: you. Diego, I didn't know she would just do it so easily for you like that.
1: Mama.
0: Emma.
1: Mama, welcome.
0: Thank you, Jerry, my dear.
1: You're back. And since you're my welcome.
0: Please, let me sit down.
1: Oh, Mama.
2: Mary, how are you?
1: Fine, thank you. Mama, sit down.
0: Okay, my dear.
1: Welcome.
0: My dear.
1: Mama. So, Mama, how is Moriako?
0: She's fine, my dear. Mm. Very fine. We were able to register Ijoma.
1: Yeah.
0: And she even gave us some gifts.
1: Hey, yeah.
3: Excuse me, Mama. Let me drop this in the kitchen.
0: It's okay, my dear. Okay. Just get me a cup of water when you're coming out, you know?
1: Ah, Mama. Mama, are you okay?
0: Mary.
1: Ma?
0: Mary.
1: Mama?
0: I don't know how I'm feeling.
1: Mama, are you
0: I'm
1: okay?
0: I'm so tired. I sort of started feeling very tired and weak. I don't know if I can even be able to stand.
1: Hey, Mama.
0: I can't even breathe.
1: Hey!
0: Please, help me to stand up.
1: Okay.
0: Let me go and lie down. Wait, wait, take it easy.
1: Okay, Mama, just take it easy. Yeah? Hey!
0: Hi!
1: Mama, what happened now? Mama, just hold me like this. Mama is not feeling fine. Please help me take her to her room.
4: Mama, what's the problem?
1: Mama.
0: I can't breathe. I don't know what is wrong.
2: Maybe you're tired. I'm sure when you rest, you'll be better.
5: Where is that woman? Where is that wicked woman? Where is she? That wicked Jezebel. Where's your wife?
6: Hey, how dare I allow you to come in here? Huh? Why would you come here and start calling my wife names? Are you mad?
5: Brother, I've not started yet. Brother, please, help me warn your wife. If the devil she's working for asks her to kill Mama for me, she will have me to contend with.
6: Brother, stop that. Don't ever try it again.
5: I can say it again.
6: Even if you're stupid, must you express it here? Now, listen to me. Listen to me now. My peaceful wife stayed back in the village with Mama. Okay? Now, didn't Mama tell you that she's at peace with my wife? Didn't she?
5: At peace indeed.
6: Yes?
5: Brother, didn't your wife tell you that she got Mama into trouble in the village? An innocent discussion she had with Mama, and she went to Mama Ariako to tell her. She even went to the village meeting to stand at witness for Mama Ariako against her mother-in-law.
6: What are you talking about? What rubbish are you talking about? What are you saying?
5: Okay. You didn't believe me, right? Even the incident made Mama to have high blood pressure. And Mama is now lying critically ill in the hospital. Why I'm here is to tell you that please tell your wife that if anything happened to Mama, I swear, she will have me to contend with. I won't take it light with her. Warn her.

0: 你转吗？
1: 你转吗？你转吗？你转 ，wake up， 我们 wake up，wake up。
2: Is it honey?
1: Wake up, wake up. I don't need that now.
0: Now I want you to tell me in plain terms why you returned to the city.
1: Just tell me what happened in the village.
2: What I've told you now. I told you that I suspected I might be pregnant and I had to come to the city for proper checkup.
1: Can you just stop? Stop. Now my question again for specifics. Why did you come back from the village? What happened in the village? What happened between yourself, Mama, Mama's cousin, and Tioriako? What happened?
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0: that. Look, I know you never liked Mama. I know you don't like her. But why did you go that far? For what?
1: Mm. Alfred.
0: Yes?
1: So you've decided to take sides, Abby? Okay, so bad rock. But you can take whatever side you want to take. It's not my business. All I know is that I did what was in my good conscience. So no one should blame me.
0: Is that so? Is that so?
1: Yes. I mean, it was your mom who accused an innocent woman of trying to poison her when she was only having BP. Eh? I can remember how she went on and on and on. If she had died now, they would have said that innocent woman killed her.
0: I mean, can you hear yourself? No, seriously, can you just hear yourself? Or can you hear what you're uttering? Huh? Do you know the enormity of what you did? Because of what rubbish you said there, Mama had a partial stroke. Yes.
1: What?
0: Mama had partial stroke.
1: Partial stroke? It's a lie. That woman was healthy when I left the village. Yes, now. Because she practically threw me out of her house. She picked my things by herself and told me to go back to the city where my husband lives. What are you saying here?
0: I cannot recognize you anymore. I just can't. I don't know you.
1: I'm telling you the truth. Come now.
0: What? Look, you better stop that rubbish, okay? Stop that play acting. I'm not falling for it. You understand me?
1: Please. This is not play.
0: I said stop it.
1: Help, my baby.
0: Honey?
1: Help our child, Alfred.
0: Honey? Baby? Baby? Baby? Baby,
1: Alfred, we'll take care of it, okay? Everything will be all right. Just let's handle things, okay?

0: Alfred, my friend, please take heart. I'm sorry I wasn't here early enough to take charge of things myself.
1: But my wife told me that they did everything within their power to save the baby.
2: Yes.
1: But I must say up front though, that it's better you lost it now than having the baby and watching it die.
2: Exactly, Alfred. You and Ijoma, I mean, just take heart, okay? The baby that will stay will come.
1: Okay, all right. I'll be

0: Und das dann noch mal end. Du Fiora. Do you know some women can be too fierce for so long? Says it again. Some women are mean, you know? I know I can be a bad girl sometimes, but this particular woman, she's evil.
1: Who is she?
0: The woman that was brought in by her husband, Fear was evil.
1: You mean the woman that had a threatened abortion?
0: Yes.
1: Madam's friend?
0: Yes. That particular woman, she's evil. She's so evil.
1: You can't just talk about a woman that just had a miscarriage like this.
0: Miss what? Did you say miscarriage? You're not serious. Do you know that woman was not even pregnant? Talk more of miscarriage. Do you know the worst part of it? She came here all padded up in her period.
1: God. I can't believe this.
0: And the worst part of it is that our madam is in all this.
1: Are you trying to tell me that this poor man has been crying miserably over nothing?
0: I'm only crying.
1: Hey!
0: That show, that particular show, was just to make up as if she was pregnant, you know? Behaving as if she lost her pregnancy. I pity for that poor man.
1: My dear, better mind your business. It's not today that we've been seeing all this kind of a thing in this hospital. We've been saying this often and on. As long as they can pay me my salary, my dear, I'm okay.
0: It's just your salary that you know.
1: Honestly.
0: Anyways, you're right. I better mind my business.
1: Sure.
0: Hey, but I pity that poor man. It's painful.
1: Wow.

0: Alfred.
1: Alfred! Alfred, are you so angry that you can't help your frail wife come out of the car? Is that the way you want it? Eh? Okay. So, what draw? I got money, Kegawa.

0: Ijoma, are you going to stop and listen to what I have to tell you? I said, are you going to stop?
1: And if I refuse?
0: Well, I'm not going to dignify that with a reply. I'm going to the village tomorrow.
1: Well, safe journey and goodbye.
0: Now spare me the sarcasm because you're going with me.
1: Hell no, I'm not going anywhere. You hear me? Nah.
0: Listen here. I want you to listen to me, okay? You are not going to provoke me more than you have. Whether you like it or not, you're going with me to that village because you owe my mom an overdue apology for what you did. You understand me? You're going to that village with me.
1: What's your name again? Alfred? If your intention is to make me lose appetite for my food, I'm not going to oblige you because I am so hungry, okay? And I am not going to that godforsaken village of yours. And besides, who told you I owe your mother anything? I don't owe anybody any of our due apology or whatever it is, because I was just being truthful. Since when have they killed anyone for being truthful? Don't you read your Bible? What the hell is your problem? Please. If you want to go to that village and receive all the insults your siblings and your mother

0: have packed waiting for you.
1: Bye-bye. I'm not going anywhere with you. Simple.
2: Now, you and I will know who wears the trousers and who wears the skirts and who will have the crown in this house. You and I will know.
3: Awesome.

0: How dare you come into this compound? Okay. After all you did. Don't step further.
1: Mama, I heard you were at the hospital, and I did go to the hospital to check on you, but they said you've been discharged. So how are you now?
2: Is that so, Alfred? Or is it that you and your wife have come to find out if I am dead?
1: Mama, how can you say a thing like that now?
2: Is it today that you heard that your wife, Ijoma, almost made me to have a stroke? Or are you just finding out now that I've been in the hospital for the past 1 week?
1: Mama. What happened is, you know, Ijoma had a miscarriage, and, you know, she had to go to the hospital, so she's been in the hospital since then. That's what happened.
3: Story! I could call Mike Ejara.
4: Well, it would have been better she died.
5: Well, brother, as corny as this your wife seems to be, I don't believe she was even pregnant. Huh? Yes, that miscarriage story was a cooked up story to avoid from what she did to Mama.
0: Wow, Anthony, I never knew you were thinking the one thinking. How I wish God would open brother's eyes to see things the way we are seeing it.
1: Okay, stop there, okay? Stop there. It's very obvious that all of you here have a gang up. You all hate my wife. It's okay. But we don't need that negative energy around Mama now, okay? So you guys get that. Mama, we can talk about this, okay? Let's
2: just
1: go.
2: Just hold it. Hold it there. Don't begin to think that you know what I need or don't need. As a matter of fact, my son, what I don't need is to hear from you or your devil of your wife.
1: Mama, come on now. Mama, don't talk like this now.
3: Brother, go!
2: I want you, my son, when you want to take that Jezebel as the wife. But you wouldn't listen to me.
1: Mama.
2: Eh? So now that you have decided to marry her, go. Mama. Take her with you to the
1: city. Mama, come on. Mama,
2: and
1: calm
2: down.
1: Mama, calm down.
2: And leave me in peace.
1: Mama, don't talk like this now. Mama, don't. I expect you to
4: Alfred. Don't talk. Alfred, what are you still doing there? You heard them, didn't you? Look, I want you guests coming to this village. I want you guests coming to this godforsaken village. You've heard from the horse's mouth. They don't want us here, okay? And we are never coming back to this village, okay? And as for you, I don't even know where to start with you, poverty-stricken fellows. I know that in no time, you and your stupid husbands will come knocking on my door begging for money. But I know that will happen.
1: Please, what are you going to do?
4: What are you going to do?
6: What are you going to do? What are you going to do? What are you going to do? What are you going to do? What are you going to do? What are you going to do? What are you going to do? What are you going to do? What are you going to do? What are you going to do? What are you going to do? What are you going to do? What are you going to do? What are you going to do? What are you going to do? What are you going to do? What are you going to do? What are you going to do? What are you going to do? What are you going to do? What are you going to do? What are you going to do? What are you going to do? What are you going to do? What are you going to do? What are you going to do? What are you going to do? What are you going to do? What are you going to do? What are you going to do? What are you going to do? What are you going to do? What are you going to do? What are you going to do? What are you going to do? What are you going to do? What are you going to do? What are you going to do? What are you going to do? What are you going to do? What are you going to do? What are you going to do? What are you going to do? What are you going to do? What are you going to do? What are you going to do? What are you going to do? What are you going to do? What are you going to do? What are you going to do? What

0: look at look at look at look at.
1: I hope you're I hope you're happy now. I hope you're happy now, Alfred. I told you that I didn't want to come to that stupid village of yours, that godforsaken village, that cursed village of yours, and you insisted I go. Now you see what happened to me. Your sister-in-law ganged up against me and beat me up, and you couldn't do anything, anything to save me. I didn't see you do anything. I'm talking to you, Alfred. I didn't see you do anything to save me. You caused this. You caused this. You don't want to talk. You don't want to talk, Alfred. You don't have to talk. Alfred, I'm talking to you. You don't have to talk. Eh? You don't have to talk. I should have just known. I should have known it was a cube. I should have known you all planned it.
0: Shut up. You got what you deserved. Silly.
1: Is that all you're saying? Alfred, come back here. You're saying that to me? God will punish you. You're a wicked man. Oh, Alfred, is that all you're saying to me?
2: Face the bright and the morning star, the spring commander of the holy grace. I bless your name, the morning, for it has not like unto creation. You are the spring commander of the holy
3: spirit.
2: No one is to be compared with thee, O Lord. I bless your name, ancient of the days. I bless your name, the Uber King of the Lord. Thanks for yet another day that you have made, O Lord, in your presence. May your people receive through me, O Lord. Father, speak through me today into this program. This is more I ask of you, knowing that you're going.

0: Hello. Good day.
1: Okay, Pastor.
0: You're highly welcome. You're highly welcome.
1: Pastor, my husband and I were among the couple who came out for the Sarah prayer for the fruit of the womb last Sunday.
0: Okay.
1: So we're believing God for a miracle.
0: Yes, He will do it.
1: Yes. We want to seal in our miracle by sowing a seed of 500,000 naira to the church.
0: Oh. That's very thoughtful of you, sister.
1: Yes.
0: You're highly welcome. You're highly welcome once more.
1: Yeah.
0: Oh, this is beautiful. For this singular act, I decree that that blessing the Lord promised to our father Abraham be your portion in Jesus' name.
2: Amen.
0: He shall answer you just like he did to Hannah and Sarah in Jesus' name.
2: Amen.
0: You will have children to be called your own.
2: Amen.
0: You are highly welcome.
1: Thank you, Pastor.
0: Let's pray. Bring your hand. In Jesus' mighty name.
2: Amen.
0: Father, I bring these ones before you, asking, O King of Internal, for that blessing, O Lord, you promised our father Abraham to be their portion in the name of Jesus.
2: Amen.

0: Ijeoma, you did what? Hey, you're not going to kill me. What were you thinking?
1: I had to convince Alfred now. I had to convince him that our inability to have a child was paining me as much as it was paining you. I even went as far as sowing a seed in the pastor's ministry.
0: You did what?
1: You
0: did what?
1: Hey. You need to have seen prayers. The pastor declared, kabash, prophesied. He declared twins, so he declared triplets, so he declared quadruplets, so everything declarable he declared. And in my mind, I was just back to sender, back to sender, back to
0: straight to fire. Hey,
1: if only the fire.
0: Hey, if only the poor man knew that you are the one, the architect behind your inability to get pregnant. Nekoi. Hey, you're not even afraid that God can rain down fire and brimstone on your head.
1: Story. Fire called brimstone knee. Name. My God is a merciful God. You understand my predicament?
0: Yeah. I beg you, I know deal. This pastor level, I know deal. Hey.
2: I know what I'm doing.
0: But wait. That means that poor Alfred, Ogasaka na nechenwa, has for answered prayers.
1: Hey, give him one. Baby, you make me laugh. Saraka chere gid. Aya saraka chere pure water.
0: It is bad. Yeah. I like his style again.

0: Yeah, baby.
1: There's something I'd like to talk to you about.
0: Which is?
1: I just remembered the pastor's wife invited me to go to the mountain with her for prayers tomorrow.
0: Tomorrow?
1: Mm-hmm.
0: Mountain? On the short notice?
1: Well, it's not really short notice. It's just, she told me last week at the Tuesday church activity, but I forgot to tell you.
0: And I take it that you want to go.
1: Well, that depends on my baby's approval. You know, you have the final say. But I'd like to go because, you know, we have to keep praying until something happens.
0: Well, it's all right. You can go.
1: Really?
0: Yeah, you can go. I mean, I'm quite impressed, and it's commendable you're getting close to God at this time, so it's okay, you can go.
1: I like it too. Yeah. Okay, let me go rustle up something for you.
0: All right, baby.
1: Bye.

0: children ever since the last time I came to visit.
1: Okay. How do you expect us to be? So your sister abandoned I and the children. Eh? I never knew Ijoma would be so heartless as to abandon I and the children like this.
0: But Vincent, please stop talking like this. This is my sister we are talking about, and I know her more than any other person. Okay, I spoke with her the other day, and she told me that they were being short-staffed at the office in the city. That's why she hasn't been able to visit. But anyway, she promised that she would come as soon as she gets her leave.
1: Story. Okay. Does your sister think that I'm a fool? Eh? Simply because I'm on this wheelchair doesn't mean I don't have brains. What kind of a job is that that will not allow you to come and visit your husband, your disabled husband and children? Okay, it's been over 9 months now. Eh?
0: Bara, please just stop talking like this. Hmm? You know that is not true. Stop.
1: Stop, you definitely come.
0: That was not a problem.
1: Your sister has gone with the wind.
0: Is he? Yeah, I told you.

0: hold it right there. Hold it right there. But where do you think you're going to?
1: What sort of question is that? Aren't you happy to see me?
0: Well, you wicked woman. Do you think I don't know that the reason why you abandoned I and the children was because you are busy in the city throwing yourself around with every Tom, Dick and Harry that crosses your way?
1: My business now. Stop talking like this.
0: Okay. I can not be fooled by your stupid smile into welcoming you back into this house.
1: What is all this now, eh? Stop then saying this for crying out loud. Why will you be saying this in the presence of your children? What sort of example are you setting for them, for God's sake?
2: Oh, no, it's fine. It's fine, okay. Be sent. You can say whatever you want. Go ahead and call me names. Call me whatever you want. It's fine. If you think that I was in the city prostituting to every Dick and Harry as you claim, then that is because you, out of your clumsiness and stupidity, got

0: yourself involved in an accident that cost you your legs and your ability to take care of your family? Or did you think that I will be in this village and perish with you? You must be out of your mind, you vegetable.
1: You called me what? Me?

0: Ginny.
1: Good morning, honey.
0: Good morning. I wasn't expecting you.
1: I know. We finished early, so I had to come back.

0: I fell under the anointing and I hit my head. But it's fine.
1: Oh my God. I hope it doesn't hurt that bad.
0: No, it doesn't hurt. God. It's fine. I'll survive. I know it's nothing compared to the glorious breakthrough I received. Oh, praise the Lord. Amen. Oh, praise the Lord.
1: Amen, baby. I'm really short of time. I need to get to a class.

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3: Take it easy, man. Take it easy.
2: Man, everything disturbing me right now, I just can't fathom. I'm telling you.

0: I know. But whatever it is not worth developing high blood pressure for.
1: Well, it's easy for you to say.
0: I know I'm right. Now, if you don't mind sharing, tell me what the problem is.
1: Everything. Everything is the problem. I mean, the idea that my wife cannot procreate is killing me. I mean, you know me now. Way back in school, you know how many girls I got pregnant. I mean, right now it seems as if I'm shooting blanks.
0: I understand how you feel. But no one is God. And it's only the Almighty that can save you or help you with that.
1: Well, he should hasten up his actions. Yes, he should hasten up, because the only thing that I know that will bring peace between my mom and Ijoma is a grandchild. So God should just hasten up his actions real quick.
0: Well, I see. I have a great aunt who has been into the fertility business for as long as I can remember. She is quite good, and she has had a lot of good records.
1: What are you getting at?
0: Well, the aunt is my uncle's wife. She's an Ijo woman, and I'm sure you must have heard about Ijo women and their powers in fertility problems.

0: Where did you say we're going?
1: Well, we're going to a friend's auntie's place, some traditional medicine center. I hear she knows her onions very well.
0: I don't trust this place. Really. You know, let's just turn back. Let's just turn back and go. Because it won't be right to start something we can't finish.
1: Really. How do you mean?
0: Haven't you ever heard that these Stradu medical centers, they're evil places. And they end up giving people evil kids.
1: Please, please stop exaggerating. Just stop, please.
0: I know why I'm saying this, Alfred. Because you know how I always warn you, and then at the end of the day, you argue with me, and I end up being right. I don't want a situation where you say, I didn't tell you. Let's just go home. Let's just go. I believe in the prayers that I went to the mountain to do. I believe God has answered me. So I'm satisfied with that one. Let's just go.
1: Like I said, you're

0: This is really strange. Very strange.
1: What do you mean by that?
2: Madam, is there anything the problem?
0: My son, nothing is wrong with your wife's reproductive organs. What is strange is that her womb is so enlarged, just like the womb of a woman who must have given birth to two or more children.
3: What rubbish! You liar! Scammer! That's what you are. Alfred, I told you I didn't want to come here!
4: Baby, come on. Yes. Baby.
2: Baby, what? Babe, come on now.
0: Women.

0: Previous sized.
1: Good afternoon, ma'am. Yes, busybody. What is it?
2: I brought a TP result for you, ma'am.
1: I don't remember asking you to go to the lab to get it for me.
2: I'm sorry, ma'am. I thought I should get you the result as soon as possible since it came out positive.

0: Is everything okay, ma? You don't sound so happy like you should.
1: Shut up! Busybody like you. I mean, can you imagine you implying that? Are you implying that I'm not happy at the result?
0: I'm sorry, ma.
1: Do you know how long I've been fasting and praying for this result, this kind of result, for me to get pregnant?
0: I'm sorry, ma. I'm so sorry. Excuse me, ma.

0: my God. You mean, I can't really believe it. After all these years,
1: yes.
0: We can finally have our own baby.
1: Exactly. I'm so overjoyed. Oh.
0: Oh, boy. I think this has to do with your brother's kids that we decided to take in and train by ourselves.
1: You could be right, it's
0: got something to do with it.
1: You know, I told you that my heart told me that if we take in those kids and treat them as our own, they'll bring us good luck.
0: What's happened? What's happened? I'm so happy. Oh my God!
2: I'm so happy.
0: God has given us a heart's desire. And now I think we should go out and celebrate.
1: Really? That's a fantastic idea.
0: Get the kids. Let's go out.
1: Okay, yes. I'll just change and I'll get them.
0: All right.
1: Great idea.

0: You'll have to go to our laboratory to have your samples collected for testing. Okay?
1: Okay, doctor.
0: But whatever the results say, we'll take it up from there. Okay?
1: Okay.
0: And you have to do this individually. Okay. In the meantime, I want to say that you must both exercise a lot of patience. Patience is actually the key to the issues of life. Look at us. My wife and I. We've been married for the past 7 years. And it's just now that she's conceived.
1: What? You mean Akonna is pregnant?
0: Yes. We're going to have our own child after 7 good years.
2: Wow. I must say congratulations, and God works in mysterious ways.
0: Oh yes, he does. I mean, he's done it for us, and I know he's going to do it in your own case.
1: Amen. Amen. Hallelujah.
0: Yes.

0: Hi, babe.
1: Hey, hi, EJ.
2: So, are you guys done with giving your samples?
3: Oh, yes. We are already on our way out.
2: Okay.
3: But then I had to come tell you and also remind you about our agreement.
2: Oh, come on. Don't worry about that. As soon as your results come out, I'm going to switch it with that of someone who has real fertility issues so my husband don't get suspicious. Okay?
3: Thank you. Thank you so much. What could I ever do without?
2: Oh, come on. What are friends for?
3: And congrats on your pregnancy. Your husband seems overjoyed.
4: Well, what can I do? Don't mind that unsuspecting Mugu. He doesn't even know that he's not the father of the pregnancy I'm carrying. So, but I've got him exactly where I want him. He's a fool.
3: Take it easy on the name calling.
4: I beg
3: so
4: go.
3: That the mumu no go hear
4: you. Then carry yourself go. Oh my goodness.
5: Honey?
6: Yeah, baby.
5: I went to the hospital as we agreed.
6: Okay. And what did the results say?
5: My result says I haven't been ovulating well, and I have some other serious infection.
6: Really?
5: Mm-hmm.
6: Did Dr. Tunde say he can treat it?
5: Yes, he said he can.
6: Okay.
5: But it will cost us.
6: Okay, how much?
5: We'll have to make an initial deposit of 200,000. And but the total is about 500,000.
6: 500,000?
5: Because the drugs are imported.
6: Oh, come on, 500,000 is quite expensive. I never knew Dr. Tunde ran such an expensive practice.
5: Well, probably because he's a specialist and good things don't come cheap. Besides, what is 500,000 compared to what we're looking for? Our babies.
6: Yeah, well, I guess you're right. Okay, I'll make an initial deposit into your account for 200,000 naira. Or better still, just give me his account details so I just can just transfer the money directly, yeah?
5: No, honey. I'll be going there myself, so it'll be better I give them directly.
6: Are you sure?
5: Mm-hmm.
6: Don't you think 200,000 is quite too much money to be carrying around?
5: No, I can manage.
6: Okay.
0: Alfred, my husband, has become so desperate that he wasted no time in depositing the 200,000 naira I told him was for the fertility treatment into my account.
4: Are you serious? You must give me my share. Deal. Must be one share.
3: Baby, have a good day.
0: What do you need that actually money for? Eh? Babe, when you own all this, be good, Anya. Everything that belongs to your husband belongs to you. Babe, you are not in luck.
4: The only reason why I will allow you to go scot-free with that money is because I know you need it. Otherwise, you need my own.
0: I know you understand. But you know what? I will keep praying for you so that God will enlarge your coast because you are a wonderful friend.
4: Pray, Yaku.
0: Yes, na.
4: Look at you, a sinner, praying for me. Haven't you heard that the prayers of a sinner is an abomination before God?
0: Huh?
4: Biko negi, pray.
0: Biko, pack all the vitamins you people have and give it to me.
6: Hey, babe.
1: Hey.
6: So how did you go at the hospital?

0: went well. Dr. Tunde carried out some more physical tests, and they gave me loads of injections.
1: Okay.
0: And packed me with vitamins.
1: Is it?
0: Mm-hmm. And told me to come back every 2 weeks for checkup, see how I'm doing.
1: Okay. Now my next question is, I hope Dr. Tunde never gave any restrictions to SEX.
0: What?
1: You heard me. I hope he didn't give restrictions to sex.
0: If that's your problem, then you'll be happy to know that he actually encouraged that we have loads of sex during my treatment to help the progression.
1: Now you see why I like that doctor.
2: Baby, what's going on? What's this, baby? What's happening?
3: No.
2: Oh, baby, God, baby, talk to me. What's going on? Huh?
3: No, I'm so tired. This is the 10th time I'm vomiting today.
2: Are you serious? Have you gone to the hospital? Have you called your doctor? Huh?
3: No, I've been so weak to stand up. I've been just here all day.
2: Maybe it has to do with the treatment you're receiving. You know what? We just have to go to the hospital, okay? We just have to
3: Stop
2: go to the hospital.
3: Stop fusing. I think it's just malaria or something.
2: Babe, we are going to the hospital right now. So please, can you just help me stand up? Please, please, baby. We are going. No, no, no, no, no, no, no, no, no, no, no, no, no, no, no, no, no, no, no, no, no, no, no, no, no, no, no, no, no, no, no, no, no, no, no, no,
4: no, no, no, no, no, no, no, no, please, take things easy. The tests are already going on to determine the cause of your wife's illness. But I'm almost certain it's not going to be anything serious.
5: So did you just say it's not going to be anything serious? I saw my wife right there in the toilet vomiting.
4: Yeah, I know. Vomit are signs of typical symptoms of malaria and some other light illnesses. You know.
6: Doctor, ask me to get you the
4: aha, yes, yes, yes, thank you. Exactly as I thought.
6: What does it say?
5: Yeah. What's wrong with my wife, doctor?
4: Well, the result says your wife is pregnant. Congratulations. Okay, you go keep it for her analysis. Yes. Congratulations.
2: Thank you so much. I'm so happy. Doctor, can we have a quick drink, please?
4: Oh, yes.
2: I love you. Yes. Oh.

0: happiest, happiest, happiest man on earth, I tell you. Honey, you know what? I need you to do this. Just sit here, watch TV, lay back, just do whatever you want to do, okay? Watch whatever program you want. I'll go rustle up something in the kitchen. Now tell me, what do you want to eat? What do you want to eat? Anything that has to do with chicken, beef, vegetable, salad, just tell me. What is it? What do you want?
1: I'm not hungry.
0: Baby? What do you mean you're not hungry? Baby, you are eating for two. Come on.
1: You're stressing me. Honey, I'm sorry. I'm sorry, you know, it must be the nerves. I'm so sorry.
0: It's okay. You know they say pregnant women get irritable at times, so I know it has to do with the hormones. So, you know what? Baby, just tell me, what do you want?
1: Okay, glass of juice.
0: Juice?
1: Okay, yes.
0: A glass of juice and

0: crackers for my baby. You know my baby needs crackers like that.
1: Chineke, no. Hey, what kind of mistake is this? Hey, I can't have this baby. You know that I can't have this baby. Oh God, I don't want to be good. Hey. Oh, Chineke, no. God, Akuna, you have to help me. You have to help me. I can't possibly have this baby. I can't. I don't know why God allowed the family planning pill to fail me when he knows and understands my situation.
2: Oh, come on, Ijoma. Come on. I mean, stop being so anxious. At the most, you'll pity Alfred and have this chance for him.
1: Never! I'll never have this baby. I can't have this baby. You don't understand. My life depends on it. My whole life depends on it.
2: Ijoma. What's going on here? What do you mean by your life depends on it? Is there something you're not telling me?
1: Something like that. You see, my last pregnancy was high risk. And the doctors warned me never to try to be pregnant again. That I would lose my life in the process. You see why I cannot? Please, help me, Akuna.

0: Hey, hon. I hope you've not been lonely without me. Babe? Babe? Honey? IJ? IJ?
1: What are you doing here by this time of the day? You're supposed to still be at the office?
0: Well, I came to check on you to see how you're doing. Now, my question is, where did you go?
1: Alfred.
0: Yes.
1: Since when did you start checkmating me? I mean, you never used to ask me where I go or where I do not go. What's going on?
0: Honey, how could
1: you? I was just feeling bored, you know, locked up all by myself here. I needed to take a stroll.
0: Stroll to where? No, stroll to where? Seriously, stroll to where? But the doctor said it's absolute bed rest for you. Absolute bed rest? Why would you go out? Why? Due to the miscarriages you've been having, it's absolute bed rest.
1: Honey, I know what the doctor said, okay? But trust me, I'm fine. Nothing is gonna happen to me. Okay? Don't worry too much.
0: What? Babe?
1: Oh my God.
0: Babe! Babe! What? What? Babe! Babe! Babe! Babe! Oh my God. Baby! Baby! Babe! Babe! Babe! Hey, doc, doc, doc, please. So, how's my wife? Huh?
2: Mr. Alfred, yes. Calm down.
0: No, no, no, don't tell me to calm down. How's my wife?
2: Your wife will be all right, yes.
0: Oh, God, thank God, thank God. Thank
2: yeah, we were able to control the hemorrhage.
0: Okay.
2: And she's been transferred to the ward.
0: Oh, thank you, thank you, thank you so
2: okay.
0: much, thank you, thank you.
2: Sorry.
0: Yes.
2: I'm curious, you know.
0: Okay.
2: How many children do you have?
0: We are believing God for the fruit of the womb and the blessings of children.
2: You mean you don't have children?
0: Like I said, we're believing God, you know, for children. We have faith. Why did you ask?
2: It's just that I wonder why you could consent to the termination of the pregnancy.
0: What? No, what did you just say?
2: Are you saying...
0: No, are you saying my wife had an abortion?
2: Wait, is it...
0: Doctor, can you stop really talk to me? What are you saying?
2: Your wife had an abortion and which caused the hemorrhage. Subsequently, and she lost her womb.
0: You just take it easy.
2: Mr. Alfred.

0: Hi, baby. How are you? The problem?
1: Why did you do it? Why did you do it?
0: What are you talking about?
1: Why did you kill my baby? And who did this with you? Who is your accomplice?
0: Alfred, please.
1: Talk to me now!
0: Okay.
2: Sir, please stop.
0: It was Akuna.
2: Why are you harassing the patient, sir?
0: Akuna did it.
2: Sir, please stop. Don't you know she could relapse? Sorry, are you okay?
0: Oh,
2: sorry.
0: Oh.

0: Oh, good, good. There she is, there she is. Arrest her, arrest her, arrest her now.
1: That's the woman who performed the abortion and killed my unborn child. Arrest her, please.
2: What utter nonsense. Tunde! Tunde! Tunde! Did Ijeoma have an abortion? I mean, how can you just bump into my hospital to make such a slanderous accusation?
0: Slanderous?
3: Yes, actually, what's the meaning of all this?
0: Ask your wife. Your wife here performed an abortion on my wife, destroyed her womb, and killed my precious unborn child. Ask this witch you call a wife.
3: What? Akuna, is that true?
2: Tunde, how can you even ask me such a stupid question? Of course it's not true. He has no proof.
0: I have no proof. Ijeoma is lying down in another hospital right now, okay? And she has confessed to it. Do you want more proof?
2: That's a bloody lie. Ijeoma could not have told you that because I did no such thing.
0: Really?
2: Yes, I did no such thing. I mean, my husband here can bear me witness that I don't have any medical experience at all. Okay. And I mean, not to talk of the knowledge of how to do a D&C.
4: Please, madam, enough of these stories. When you get to the station, you will explain the remaining.
0: Good.
4: You are under arrest.
0: Good. Good, good, please, please, please, move her, please, please.
3: Let's
0: move her.
2: Don't touch me.
5: Take care of the hospital.
0: Please move it, move it, move it. Move it, please. Which killed my child? You will see. You killed my child, you?
6: It's okay. It's all right.
2: Tunde, please, help me.
3: Why don't you sit down here?
2: Tunde, please help me. Do something. Get me a lawyer or something. Get me to get out of here. I can't go to jail.
4: Akuna, there's nothing I can do. There's a mountain of evidence against you. There's nothing I can do.
1: No, what have we ever done to you? Why would you be pretending to be helping us when you're deceiving us?
2: Please, just leave me alone, Alfred. Haven't you done your worst already?

0: If you must know, it was your wife's idea, Ijeoma. She asked me to terminate the pregnancy for her.
1: That's a bloody lie. You said that's a bloody lie.
0: You can believe whatever you want. What I know is that I did not hypnotize Ijeoma into that theater. She walked into that theater on her two legs.
2: But how could you? How could you? How could you? You don't even have any experience, auxiliary or otherwise. How could you take such a risk?
1: Question is, what have I done to you? No, what have I ever done to you? What?
0: Ijeoma, your wife, she asked me to terminate that pregnancy for her because it will put her marriage at risk.
1: What are you saying? Ijeoma was married?
0: Fool. She's fooled you. Now you want to make me pay for her sins. You want to punish me for her sins. Fool.
3: Yes!
0: Ijeoma is married!
4: Hey, Mr. Man!
2: What?
4: Behave yourself and sit down! You're in the police station!
2: There's nothing I can do. There's nothing I can do.
4: Time is over.

0: Excuse me.
1: Yes.
0: Are you Dr. Tunde?
1: Yes, I am. And who are you?
0: I'm Chuka.
1: Ah! You are Ifeanyi Buka's father?
0: Yes.
1: Oh,
0: yes.
1: Beautiful. My wife, your sister, told me that you are involved in a fatal accident. Look, I'm surprised to see you here. Your wounds must have healed. I mean,
0: it is your father that is involved in accidents and not Chuka. That one. So you are the person who have been bugging my wife all through. Huh? You think I don't know?
1: What do you mean? Since when did your sister become your wife? Excuse me, you're joking.
0: Do I look to you like a joker?
1: You're joking, of course.
0: I'm joking.
1: Uh-huh.
0: That means you don't know the person you have been sleeping with his wife and also living with him all through. You don't know. You must be the highest mugu of the town.
1: Excuse me, what do you mean? What do you mean? Tell me you're joking.
2: You're embarrassing a police officer.
1: Which police officer? Focus him.
2: I will get you arrested.
1: What is this man talking?
2: What is this man talking?
0: I will get you arrested.
2: Come on, come here.
1: Arrested? Excuse me!
2: I'll get you arrested.
1: Look at you! You, I will deal with you. You will see. Nonsense. I will deal with you.
3: Chuka, you are here.
2: Where are they taking you?
3: Please don't let them take me. I don't want to go to jail.
1: Akunda, please tell me. This man here, he's claiming to be your real husband. Please tell me he's a lie. Answer me, damn it!
3: Please, today, forgive me. This is my husband. Forgive me.
1: What did I ever do to deserve this? What did I do to deserve this?
3: Jay, I'm sorry. I was wrong. What? I was desperate. My husband, Chuka, he's not making enough money as a policeman. So when you started pestering me to be your girlfriend, me and Chuka, we agreed that it's an opportunity to pass us by. So we agreed. Please forgive me. Please help me.
1: Forgive you. I was just a loving and caring husband to you. You even went and brought his children for me to train as my own. Is there no end to your wickedness and desperation?
4: Yeah, young man. I feel crying and lamentation cannot solve this problem. We need to put heads together and know what to do to help to save our wife.
1: Our wife?
4: Yes!
1: Our wife! Yes. I don't blame you.
5: Madam Maria, let's go. It's okay.
1: Excuse me, police officer. Just one more question. Akuna, there is the pregnancy. Is there really a pregnancy? And if there is he my child?
3: Tunde, yes, there's a pregnancy. But the pregnancy belongs to my husband, Chuka. Please help me. Please, I'm sorry. I wish I could undo all that I've done. Please.

0: Please. You can help me. I don't want to.
1: Don't worry. No, you are not going to. I'm here for you. I'm here. It's okay.

0: baby.
1: So where do you think you're going?
0: I'm sorry.
1: Huh?
0: I can explain.
1: I have to ruin my life? Huh? You want to run away?
0: Wait.
1: To where?
0: Alfred, please, please. You know I'm not feeling fine. You know I'm sick.
1: Yes, you're sick. You are sick. You are sick for not ever telling me you never wanted to have children. Hey. You are sick, so sick for trying to have an abortion. Hey. You understand me? You are sick. You're mega sick for even feigning that miscarriage. You are sick.
0: Who told you all that?
1: Were you ever married? I said, talk to me, Captain. Were you ever married?
0: Okay.

0: Mama, I'm glad that your children are here to witness my August visit. They are your children, I suppose.
1: Of course, they are my children.
0: Oh, good.
1: These two young men are my sons, and these two ladies are their wives. This girl here is my daughter also.
0: Good. That means I'm here at the right time.
1: Well done.
2: Yes. Please, sir. It's obvious that your reason for coming here today is not for good.
3: Because you've rejected the kola nut we offered you. So please, whatever be the reason why you are here today,
4: My son, please.
3: Please.
4: My son, please. Calm down.
3: Be fast about it and make sure, because I am very, very sure that you did not come here for peace today.
0: Like my brother said, something serious must have brought you to this house this evening. So please, can you tell us? Why are you here? And be fast about that. Who are you?
5: Well, my name is Vincent Odzondu, and I'm from Amaku, the neighboring village.
1: Amakwa.
5: Yes, ma'am. Yes.
1: People are welcome,
5: Yeah.
1: none.
5: Thank you,
1: Welcome, man.
5: thank you. And now to the purpose of my visit. You see, I've not always been on a wheelchair like this. I used to live in the city, and I had a very good job, a very good paying job. Married, and unfortunately, I was involved in a terrible accident, which claimed my legs,
1: Oh,
5: and
1: sorry.
5: I lost my job also, and my wife
1: Hey!
5: afterwards. Yes.
1: Oh, only you. Chai.
5: When I said I lost my wife, I mean to say she left me as a result of my being unable to walk again. And you see, I found out that one of your sons is married to that wife of mine.
1: What?
4: What
1: One
4: nonsense.
1: of my own sons
5: Yes.
1: is married to that.
2: You are drunk. I'm serious about that.
5: My young man,
1: No, no joke.
5: I am not drunk. Neither am I a fool. I am only here to plead with you people to talk to your son, Mama. Talk to your son.
1: Yes.
5: To

0: back the bright pride at peace.
1: Yeah.
0: That's all. Which my son? So I will know that I've fully divorced her.
2: Which son are you talking about now?
3: Mr. Man, I think you have overstayed your welcome. So please, I want you people to leave now.
4: Gentlemen.
3: Please, I said you people should leave.
2: Move away from
3: I don't want to push anybody now.
4: Gentlemen, please, walk out. Sit down. Please, sit down.
2: Why?
4: Please, sit down.
0: Mama, your son is married to my wife, Ijoma.
2: My son.
4: This one is Nkiru.
2: What?
4: This is Chinelu. And look at Ngozi.
2: Hey! Yay! Hey. Hey. Mama.
1: Jesus. I said it.
2: Hey! What?
5: Kneel down this minute. Mama, sit.
2: Alfred, okay. Alfred, I told you.
1: Look at her.
2: Alfred, I said it to you.
1: Look at her. You've been exposed.
2: Look at your wife.
5: What's going on?
2: This is Ijoma. Look at Ijoma's children. One, two, three. And this is her husband. I told you. When I looked at her stomach, that she already had children. But my son will not listen.
0: Yes, young man. Ijoma is my wife. You have been living with her for the past 1 year. She's the mother of these three lovely children of mine. You ought to be ashamed of yourself.
1: You see? Oh. Brother.
2: Ijoma, I'm not kidding. Old cards.
3: Brother.
2: You're the one that's obeyed. Follow your brother.
5: Watch you.
2: Hey. Amen. Evidence. Outside. Please put one of the babies at her back. Let her carry her daughter.
1: I'm ashamed of you.
2: Oh, for the King Village. I cannot leave.

0: Now you want to leave us alone in this?
1: Brother, it's not, please, brother. It's not the end of the world, please. Please, whatever it is, please. We are back with you, okay?
0: See, so it was just a mistake. Please. The mistake has gone.
2: I want to die.
0: It's all right, it's all right.
2: Die.
1: Brother, please, it's
0: all
1: okay.
0: Right, it's all right, you will not die, okay?
1: It's okay. Please, brother.
0: What's the meaning of this now? Let's take your... Come on.
1: Sorry.

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0: You like? 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
1: I want that one.
2: Customer happen now. This one I follow come on sweet chocolate. They shake, they bounce, everything sweet. You like me. Make her enter. Wait a second.
3: Woo! That's

0: we both just y'all's fine though.
1: Hey. Have fun now. Where the show go set?
2: Come with me.
1: Everybody, they shy, they shame.

0: My way be the action.
1: Take a bath and make yourself comfortable.
2: Bad guy.
0: I shall say this. So-

0: they worry this one now? Look time. Which kind of customer be this?
1: Oh God, what did they happen now? You carry me come your house, come they watch television. You say make I bath, I don't bath, I fresh up finish, they wait for you, sleep don't almost carry me go. You dare here, they watch television, talk to me now, what did they do you?
2: I want you to stay here.
1: Shey, they whine me. You know say that 50,000 me and you discuss, you never give me my money, you never do. Now you don't want to do, I don't ready, they wait for you, you don't want... Oh God. Give me my money, make I go out.
2: I'll pay you 200,000 naira per day if you stay.
1: Hmm? You say waiting.
2: I said, I'll pay you 200,000 naira per day if you stay. Deal or no deal.

0: What's this?
1: You should have started with good morning. You need a change of clothes. That's what I can spare for now. I'll show you what my kitchen looks like.

0: this way.
1: So here's the kitchen. You have every single thing you need to make a good meal, of course. There, including the fridge, you can find every single ingredient you need.
2: Okay.
1: Yeah.
2: Where's your family? Why do you live alone?
1: Oiled yam, egg sauce, spicy.

0: Now welcome. I'm my business now.
1: Abeg, what you do? Now you put me for business. I'm not mind your business for this house. Mind your own business for this house.
0: What can I do? I only ask, I'm my business.